0: when he first found out about the tax, but he insists he was not part of the team which created it.
1: This charge was created and implemented without transparency and accountability. For that, I need to make sure every Victorian knows that as Premier, I will abolish it.
0: The uncle of a 10-year-old cancer patient who was punched during a random stabbing attack in the city on Tuesday has spoken of his frustration at rising crime in Victoria. He says it's too lenient when it comes to punishing offenders. After the boy was assaulted by a man armed with scissors, his mother was stabbed when she went to his aid. The family from Cowes was in town for the boy's cancer treatment. Kirk Holt has told Tom Elliott he'd previously warned his sister to be wary in the city.
2: It happened out of the blue, something that could not prepare for. You know, I've said to my sister a number of times I've worried about her walking around the city with the kids, and she's told me in the past, oh no, you see the crazies and you just cross the road and keep away from them. I'm always cautious when I go into Melbourne, and this just adds more to it.
0: A 27-year-old man has been charged. The Prime Minister says officials are racing to confirm the fate of 34 missing Australians following deadly flash flooding near the Nepal-Tibet border. The death toll stands at 160 after an avalanche of ice and rock sent water crashing through local towns. Australians in the area are being urged to follow the advice of authorities. Anthony Albanese says obtaining information in the region is very difficult.
3: At this point, there are 34 Australians who are missing. Nepal, you know, is a developing country. It doesn't have the resources that an event like that would have in Australia. So information is difficult.
0: A Victorian man's allegedly defrauded the National Disability Insurance Scheme of around $700,000. The man, who is an NDIS participant, accused of setting up two businesses for the purpose of defrauding the service. It's alleged he submitted false invoices for services he claimed to receive, then distributed the funds into various bank accounts. Bunnings Chief Executive Mike Schneider's retiring comes as Wesfarmers reports strong profits for the hardware giant, Kmart, and its office works. In finance at the open, the All Ordinaries down 16, our dollar 71.72 US.
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0: Josh Fraser isn't expecting some of his young players to be overawed by playing finals footy for the first time on Saturday night. Carlton faces Melbourne at the MCG in what will be the first final for several youngsters, including Jagger Smith and Harry Dean. The Blues coach says they're well-equipped for finals pressure.
5: They'll be fine. They'll be completely fine. Yeah, these are good young kids who've got calm heads on their shoulders, and they're well supported by our experienced players, and this is a space that we've grown in over the last 14 weeks that we've stayed really well connected, and no one's felt like they're alone out there, so I expect that to be the same.
0: Ed Allen's expected to get the job stopping Marcus Bontempelli when Collingwood faces the Western Bulldogs tomorrow night. The IBF World Title Eliminator fight between Nikita Xu and Ben Marnies ended in a draw. Gold Coast pair went blow for blow across 12 rounds. And that's the latest news and sport.
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10: I'm Pat Gordon. West Warrnambool Neighbourhood House has celebrated the official launch of their new Pecton Park Street Library. Neighbourhood House Advisory Group member Mel Stephenson says it is a welcome addition.
11: It is, it's fantastic. So this has been a little pet project of mine since we got the house early last year. And we did a bit of fundraising. We had some sponsorship, and we have that support of the EAL team at Southwest TAFE. So here we are, finally launching it.
10: Road users on the Hamilton Highway have been reminded that the rail crossing at Derrinallum will be fully closed in coming days, and some detours in place. A level crossing is expected to close at 8 p.m. tomorrow through until 6 p.m. on Monday, with detours in place via the Camperdown Derrinallum Road.
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3: A partly cloudy day today. Light winds becoming northwesterly, 15 to 20 k's per hour in the middle of the day, and then becoming light in the late afternoon. For tomorrow, Friday, a shower or two, 15. Saturday, cloudy, 15 degrees. And for Sunday, cloudy, 15 degrees. Today in Warrnambool and Port Ferry, a top of 16. Mortlake and Terang today, 15.
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3: At the moment, we're sitting on 11 degrees.
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4: Nice to be with you this Thursday morning. Unfortunately, Tom's voice has gotten the better of him. He'll go home, rest up, hopefully back with you tomorrow at 8:30. But we continue to take your calls this morning. 133-693, 133-693. Your email's welcome at any time as well. Mornings at 3aw.com.au on any issue Tom has spoken about so far this morning or any issue we continue to discuss on the morning's program. In just a moment, this secret levy imposed by the state government as part of your transport fare to pay for the suburban rail loop. It appears as though the Premier has now made a backflip. We'll get to our state political reporter and 3RW presenter Heidi Murphy in a moment. You can have your say, 133-693, or with thanks to amasim.com. Tell your pricey telco where to go. Rob, good morning.
5: G'day, how are you?
4: Good, Rob.
5: With the incompetence of this government and crime, it's impacted the cost of living for virtually every single Victorian who buys insurance. So if you look at insurance anywhere in the state of Australia, any other state of Australia, it is probably around about 60% cheaper than what it is in Victoria, whether it's car or housing. It's just terrible. The cost of living is impacting everybody, and this government's contributed to that.
4: Rob, you make a really fair point that sometimes we can be a little bit out of sight, out of mind. And, you know, you see the reports on the TV, you hear them on the radio, and you go, oh, thankfully it's not affecting me. Well, it is actually affecting you. It's hitting you in the back pocket annually, be it with your car insurance and or your home insurance. Because crime is so rife across the city, insurers are covering their backsides and you pay for it, even though if you, knock on wood, aren't being directly affected by it at the moment. Jill, good morning.
6: Hi, Shane. Just a quick one. Is this a generational issue? Like, are we having to wait for a new generation of judges and magistrates to come through the Victorian legal system and maybe have a more modern and effective approach on current use?
4: I'm not sure if it's so much generational, Jill. It might be politically guided as opposed to, you know, the current Labor government appointing these magistrates and judges. You wait until the next government forms and presumably Jess Wilson and the coalition move into government and then they have the opportunity to appoint judges as well. I think there is a lot of questions as to how so many judges, magistrates have been appointed that are allowing this leniency to continue. So even though there is this push within the public to be stricter on punishment, that even from the government, we're saying adult time for adult crime, yet that there are these caveats that judges can find and go, ah, actually, you know, little Sarah, she's a good person. She has a chance to rehab herself. We'll let her out. Well, hold on. What happened to adult time for adult crime?
5: happen, did it?
4: Absolutely. Jill, thank you for the call. 133 693. 10 minutes after 10, well, the revelation yesterday that the state government has been secretly charging Victorian Transport users a levy to help fund the much-maligned suburban rail loop seems to be just another indictment on a government that, more than anything, was hoping for a fresh start under Ben Carroll. The covert levy came to light as a report by the Auditor-General, Andrew Greaves, revealed that the budget for the first stage of the SRL is likely to blow out and even go beyond $36 billion. Now, one of the great challenges Ben Carroll has as Premier is re-establishing trust within the electorate for this government. And God knows they are coming from a very long way back, given the allegations of worksite corruption, secret deals, and clandestine decision-making. More than anything, people want honesty. They want transparency. And if there was something Ben Carroll could do different to his predecessors, this was it. Be open, be transparent. Now, whilst it was kept from Victorians, it appears this morning Ben Carroll may have seen the light. Channel 9 state political reporter and 3AW presenter Heidi Murphy, good morning.
7: Good morning to you, Shane.
4: Has he seen the light?
7: Look, he has abolished this tax immediately, or said he will go to his own cabinet and follow cabinet processes properly to abolish this tax, effective as immediately as possible, because he says, Shane, it was not transparent. The government was not upfront with Victorians about it. He apologises to Victorians for that, and says he's leading a new government that is accountable, that is transparent. But Shane, he would not answer a single question about how much he was involved in any of the decision making along the process to have this levy, to keep this levy secret. And I understand he was very much a part of conversations to keep this levy secret. In his past iterations at various points, he was involved. He will not be accountable to those decisions because, Shane, he does not want to relitigate the past.
4: So even though he was part of those decisions, and obviously being part of cabinet and being deputy premier, he had to be part of those decisions. And the fact too, Heidi, that the fact that this levy came out, he is not getting on the front foot and telling Victorians, oh, by the way, we've been charging you a secret levy. Now that I'm premier, I'm abolishing it. He's only come out given it came out because of the Auditor General's report.
7: Yeah, he was asked that. If we hadn't found out about this yesterday from the Auditor General, when were you planning to confess it to us? And Shane, he's leading a transparent government from here on out. He was asked if there are any other secret levies, secret charges, secret taxes, and this might concern you. He's going to get his department to double check everything.
4: Well,
7: so maybe there is. it's incredible.
4: And which goes to the point too, Heidi. Does he know that there are other secret fees and charges, given he would have known about this, and he's just using that, I'll double check, as a means to get away with it?
7: Being a part of cabinet doesn't mean that he would have known about this. Several ministers I spoke to this morning outside parliament heading in for work today, the first they knew was when it was in the Auditor-General's report yesterday. That is the first they knew. This never went to full cabinet.
4: Wow.
7: It was considered by a subcommittee of cabinet, the Budget and Finance Committee, or maybe the B stands for something else. Anyway, a subcommittee of cabinet. They were making the decisions. But Ben Carroll was on that committee. He knew about the levy. He knew that it was being kept secret. He knew about the decision to keep it secret. But he doesn't want to relitigate the past, so will not answer a single question about it. While at the same press conference, he talks about how much more accountable and transparent the government will now be.
4: Heidi, the fact, and again, I will relitigate the past, and we can do that here now. The fact that it was such a small group that decided to keep this levy secret, doesn't that tell us and all Victorians, well, hold on, we want as few people to know about this because we know that it's not going to be popular in the electorate?
7: It speaks to very much what was the Daniel Andrews style of management. And Ben Carroll even went to this a little bit today when he was talking about how he will lead a much more open government, when he made the point about he'll take the decision to abolish this levy through the full cabinet process, to follow the full cabinet process. He's making a point about how it was never It was never a wide decision-making amongst all of the ministers for different things. So there's been a different role or a different type of management, a different government model under Daniel Andrews and continued by Jacinta Allen that meant ministers weren't necessarily forthright, weren't listened to. It wasn't decision-making by cabinet in full. So... he's made a point about how he won't be doing policies by social media video, which I'll remind you is how we first found out about Suburban Rail Loop in 2018, a Facebook video on Dan Andrews' Facebook page. So there are changes that are happening because of the change of leadership at that back end with the cabinet, with those processes, sure. It still leaves open a very big question of what he knew and when as a member of the decision-making
4: This seems as though it's going to be the issue that really dogs Ben Carroll from now right up until the election. The fact he is desperate to escape the past of Jacinta Allen and Daniel Andrews, but the fact he was such a key player in the past, that will continue to malign him as much as he tries to show off this new Ben Carroll and this new government that he's leading.
7: Well, it's a very basic issue of just trust and confidence. If you can't tell Victorians what you knew, when you knew and why you decided those things in those ways, I don't think Victorians will just accept I'm not going to relitigate the past. I think people would deserve answers to that, especially if you are trying to say we are moving in a whole new direction now.
4: Before I let you go, just the Auditor-General report yesterday also saying that he expects this budget to blow out, and a lot of people have been saying that, could even go in excess of $36 billion. Ben Carroll, it was either yesterday or the day before, unequivocal, that we've done the numbers, this will be done to budget. Was he asked about that today?
7: Not so much. We were all fairly focused on the tax itself, how it came into being, and more importantly, how it was kept secret and why it was kept secret from Victorians and whether Victorians deserved an apology. So we were more focused on other things. But no, they are very consistently sure that they can do it for even under budget. They talked about how the Auditor General's report is out of date because it didn't take into account the savings that they found and the savings that they're planning to find on it. They're hoping to get it down to around the $32 billion mark. We're really only going to know that in another decade or so when the final bills are being tallied up for it. There is, though, now that this tax is disappearing, $4.8 billion gap. They were counting on money coming in, $4.8 billion over the next 30, 40 years from this little levy. That's not going to be there now. Maybe a future government will decide to put one back on. They'll just be upfront about it. Because it's a legitimate revenue-making measure. Public transport users should pay a bit more for future infrastructure. Just tell us that you're doing it.
4: He's already cut the underground interchanges. He's cut bridges. Yeah. He's cut car parking. You've got to have something there for the people, Heidi. You can't keep cutting that to find your savings and just have a railway line.
7: Did you see that Mark Knight cartoon?
4: I did.
7: Just the very front cabin of a train. That's all that's left without the bells and whistles. Very funny.
4: We're getting there very quickly. It's not so funny when it's reality. Heidi, always nice to chat. We'll see your story on Nine News tonight.
7: Thanks, Shane.
4: Heidi Murphy, Nine News state political reporter, of course, 3AW presenter as well. Look, it's all well and good for Ben Carroll to come out and go, I'll abolish this. We weren't upfront and honest. My leadership, we will come out and abolish it. But you knew about it. And the only reason now, Ben, that you have come out and said, I will abolish it, is because the Auditor General showed it to everyone. He opened the books. He said, you are paying this levy that you do not know about. And the fact that the Premier was part of that subcommittee of Cabinet to decide, just keep it away from Victorians. They're not going to like this. Don't tell them. We'll charge them, but don't tell them. That is an indictment on Ben Carroll. And again, if he's all about this new leadership, he wants to separate himself from Daniel Andrews and Jacinta Allen, why didn't he come out in his first week as Premier and go, by the way, we had this secret levy. I didn't agree with it, but I had to fall in line with the Premier. I'm removing it now. Just being upfront and honest with you, that's my government that I lead. Openness, transparency, just so you know, there's this surcharge, but I'm getting rid of it. Being upfront and honest. But he didn't do that. He waited until it was exposed and is now still trying to win you over. The question is, does he win you over? by abolishing the surcharge and levy. Or the fact that it was there in the first instance and he was one of the decision makers to hide it, is that strike enough? 133-693. Your calls on that. Any other issue Tom and I have spoken about this morning. 133-693 at 20 after 10.
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4: Shane McInnes with you through until midday. Tom's voice just not holding out this morning. He'll rest up, hopefully back with you tomorrow morning. Taking your calls, 133-693. Danielle, good morning.
15: Good morning, how are you?
4: Yeah, good, thank you.
15: I rang up a couple of times about this. We're also being charged a government levy every time we get into an Uber, taxi or hire car.
4: Danielle, there's no doubt that there are so many levies out there. Every time you take a flight, there is a levy, there is a departure levy, there's an extra levy for international travel. I think the difference with those levies is that if you look at your Uber receipt, you will actually see those levies written there. Whereas actually no one knew that as part of the public transport fares, we were paying for the SRL. So I agree with you. Most people wouldn't know about the extra fees and levies that they're paying for a taxi or an Uber or every time they leave the country on a flight. The difference is that if you have a look at the invoice or receipt, you will see, Uber levy, taxi level, international travel levy. No one knew about this levy. No, and of course, you don't get an invoice every time you tap on with your Mikey. No one knew. Everyone complains about fares, yet no one knew that they were having to pay for a suburban rail loop, a much maligned project that wasn't even guaranteed to be going ahead until a few days ago when Ben Carroll rubber-stamped it once more. Danielle, thank you. Hi, David.
16: Yeah, good morning. Why Ben Carroll is being transparent and honest, a good question would be to ask them under a Labor government why we pay double stamp duty on new vehicles and vehicle transfers compared to every other state in Australia.
4: Now, what's that one, David? I'm not familiar with that stamp duty. So when you sell, is this if you sell a vehicle privately and sell it to someone else, the stamp duty that's involved in that transfer of ownership?
16: Yes, sell or buy a vehicle. I recently bought a vehicle in New South Wales, and the first question I had was, do you have a New South Wales address? And when asked why, he said, the dealer said to me, you pay double stamp duty in Victoria.
4: Of course we do. Of course we do, David. Who would have thought? And again, that stamp duty for homes drives me nuts. Because, again, you own the house, you're transferring ownership, and then the government takes its slog. And similar with cars. And you make a great point, David, the fact that it is double. I didn't know that. So to sell a car in Victoria or buy a car, it is double the stamp duty. They find every possible way to take from the Victorian taxpayer. And the fact that they do it in a clandestine manner, as is the case with the SRL levy, however small it may be, the fact that it was going to add up so significantly to this project speaks volumes. Morning, Tim.
17: Shane, great to talk to you. I recently got pulled over and in an oversight and a massive mistake, was booked for over 25 k's over the speed limit. Knowing that kids get off every day with knife crimes and other misdemeanors, I sought legal advice and I was told that the magistrate's hands are tied. Even if I take it to court, there is nothing a magistrate can do to reduce the sentence. So I automatically have a 3-month suspension on my license for being caught over 25 k's over the limit. I did the wrong thing. That's fine.
4: Yep.
17: Why don't the Labor government, if they're serious about crime, why don't they apply an automatic sentence, anyone caught with a knife, not committing a crime, caught with a knife. You've got a knife, you don't have a reason for it, you're off to jail.
4: Yeah, oh, you're probably opening a can of worms there, Tim. I understand what you're saying. Why does anyone, well, especially when it comes to a machete, maybe if you put a limit on the size of a knife that someone is carrying as opposed to a Swiss Army knife, it's very different to carrying around a machete on the streets of suburban Melbourne, isn't it? But you make the point that you make that as soon as you go not only 25 kilometres an hour over the speed limit, but 5 kilometres over the speed limit, you have to pay that fine. And that fine will continue to increase and increase. If you don't pay it, it will then go to the sheriff's office. Your car will be clamped. You're not getting out of that fine. Inevitably, you will have to pay it. Yet here is a girl who knows right from wrong, committing a crime in a taxi, physical crime, and there's no penalty. None. Now, to me, that is far, far worse, threatening the safety of a taxi driver than you or I going 5 kilometres over the limit. Again, put my hand up. It's the wrong thing. It's against the law. Fine. I would suggest 80% of the time someone going 5 kilometres an hour over the limit is accidental. You don't accidentally threaten someone. You don't accidentally pull a knife on a taxi driver. Yet, oh, no. You just go back into society and behave yourself. No fine, nothing. No penalty. It's incredible. Thomas, good morning.
18: Morning, how are you?
4: Good, thank you.
18: I think I want to talk to that point as well, and I think that the judges need to be held accountable for their decisions in a new law that, you know, if someone's accused of a crime such as this girl and he lets her out, if she commits a crime like that, he's automatically an accessory after the fact or something, so that his reputation and his life is put on the line as well. They'll make him think twice about letting these people out.
4: That is where judges have to be removed. And I understand that judges have to be able to make a decision and make a ruling and have that independence. But again, there has to be a limit on quote-unquote, mitigating circumstances, or quote-unquote, there is a good chance for rehabilitation. There has to be a penalty for the crime. I'm not saying lock this girl up and throw away the key, but there has to be a punishment. You know, any time you do the wrong thing, going over the speed limit, if your son or daughter does the wrong thing, there is a punishment. There is no iPad. There is no TV time. There's no McDonald's, whatever it is. Yet you threaten a taxi driver with a knife, there is quite literally no punishment. And that is the problem. So she thinks, oh, you know what, if I did this again, hopefully she won't. But if she did, no punishment. That is where it is failing. There has to be some form of punishment. Everyone can't just have a slap on the wrist and walk straight back into society. Yet many are. 133-693, continue to take your calls. 29 minutes to 11. David Armstrong, good morning.
19: Where'd he go?
4: Went home.
19: Oh, well, he just went home.
4: He showed me what he'd been taking to ease his voice. It says take two sips, you know, every 24 hours.
19: He
4: sculled the thing.
19: Yeah, I see. He does this
4: occasionally. Cyril Quigley won't be happy with him.
19: Where were you? Were you in the building or have you launched in here on public transport?
4: No, I was about to run 25 Ks around the park.
19: Not. That story you were just mentioning, do you see the way the judge gave the media a gentle clip on the way out as he sent her on her way? It was a suggestion that a young lady, if you had done this 3 hours earlier, you would not find yourself in this predicament and the story would not be as sensationalised as it has been.
4: It's the media's fault.
19: It's our fault.
4: Because it's the media's fault.
19: She did it and she became the test. She was the first hurdle of how the adult crime, adult time would go.
4: You know what? So the judge, it's named here, Scott Johns. The media doesn't need to sensationalise a 16-year-old holding a knife to the throat of a taxi driver. I just read the crime. I don't need to sensationalise it, champ.
19: Tells itself. The news at 11 o'clock. Kiara Parker from the newsroom was out walking this morning and saw two cars submerged in Port Phillip Bay. Did you hear the cross on breakfast? It was one for the ages. They'd been stolen and the lads who'd taken it thought we can set them on fire, maybe just leave them. No, we'll drive them off the North Road jetty. So there'll be a job there getting it. They're not easy to get out from the water.
4: It's going to be a good payday for the tow truck driver, because that's going to take a lot of time.
19: They had been stolen. Police investigations continue. The latest register of MPs' investments, memberships and gifts has been released. And guess what? They like going to the footy. They like going to the tennis. And they do love a Kylie Minogue and Ed Sheeran concert. They were where most of the... And the tennis. They love a day at the tennis.
4: They're always in the front row.
19: Did you see the tremendous article about the company that has got the job of creating the business case for the redevelopment of the MCG, and they've made some of like the best stadiums in the world, and they've pinpointed what you need to do at the MCG to make it better. In a nutshell, lots more screens. They call it the halo effect, which basically means the entire ring is one great big huge video screen.
4: Which they have in a number of NFL stadiums. Here's the difference. They all have a roof on them. Where do you hang a halo at the MCG?
19: I don't know. You build a structure. As they said, we will have seen during the World Cup what is basically now the new standard in football stadiums. And, boy, they did look good, some of the ones in North America.
4: You look at SoFi Stadium and Dallas Cowboys Stadium, they're all indoor arenas, so you can hang a halo. Okay. You can do it at Marvel Stadium if you keep the roof closed.
19: You could do it all the way around the outside, the internally, but you could hang it from the inside.
4: On the top
19: all
4: of the
19: way.
4: Grandstand.
19: Yes, yeah, that's what they're talking about. Yeah. Also, this idea that you need to build precincts around stadiums. You can't just have a stadium. You have to have cinemas, a theme park, housing developments, a lot of shops, lots of shops and restaurants so that you want to go there.
4: It's working well down at Docklands, isn't it?
19: On a Tuesday. Oh.
4: Ever been over to Marvel Stadium on a Tuesday afternoon?
19: Yeah, I'm a wanderer. They put the rock. I remember they said the rock wall was going to be the key to sale. Yeah, we're going to stick in a rock wall. That'll get the kids in.
4: They're doing where you can walk on the outside around Marvel Stadium.
19: How's
4: one of those
19: going?
4: Roof climbs. I don't think it's started yet. If you want to look over the Balti Bridge.
19: Josh Fraser says his young players are licking their lips and champ at the bit or chomp at the bit?
4: Oh, I've been told this so many times. Okay,
19: because they'll be playing their first finals in forever on Saturday night. Jagger Smith and Harry Dean, he says, two very, very good boys who are up to it. Looking forward to that. All of that at 11.
4: Good on you, Armo. David Armstrong back with the news at 11 o'clock. 133-693. Happy to take your calls when it comes to crime. 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We didn't know about it. It is now to be abolished. But is it a case for Ben Carroll that he's only abolishing it because he got caught? Certainly seems so. 25 minutes to 11 on 3AW.
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4: Well, there's always terrific shows at the Lighthouse Theatre in Warrnambool, and this is no exception. The Roy Orbison Story, which is coming up Sunday the 6th of September at 3 p.m. featuring Mark Shelley, where you can experience the wonder of Roy Orbison in this brilliant portrayal of the man, his music, his voice and his life. And Mark Shelley joins me for a chat about that this morning. Mark, how are you?
25: I'm well, thanks, Dave. Thanks for having me.
4: The Roy Orbison Story, you've been doing this for a while, and the songs you can choose from and the performance itself, it really is something special, isn't it?
25: Oh, it's a wonderful experience, and it's wonderful for me as a performer to be able to do the character and the songs. You know, songs like, you know, Crying and Only the Lonely and Blue by You and Anything You Want, You Got It. The list just goes on. He was a remarkable songwriter as well.
4: And a remarkable life, because the highs and lows throughout his lifetime were really something else.
25: They were amazing. I mean, things that certainly I hope I'd never have to deal with in terms of the lows and the career highlights. And then the end of his life, that last period of his life, he had this amazing resurgence in his career again with the Travelling Wilburys and with his first original album in over 10 years. So a remarkable story and journey.
4: And you've got an amazing band as well that's going to be accompanying you?
25: Totally live band, 7-piece band with backing vocalists and just some of the greatest players in Australia. So it's really a wonderful musical experience as well.
4: Don't miss the Roy Orbison Story featuring Mark Shelley. It's going to be at the Lighthouse Theatre Sunday the 6th of September at 3 p.m. and you'll find all of the details at lighthousetheatre.com.au. Mark Shelley, thanks so much for having a chat with me this morning and enjoy your time in Warrnambool.
25: Thanks, Dave. Really looking forward to it. Bye-bye.
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4: 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Viv, good morning.
26: Good morning, Shane. Don't pick on Richmond today, will you, please?
4: I won't get into the Tigers today, Viv, promise.
26: Okay. Now, about 30 years ago, I was sitting at Morty Alex Station in my taxi I started off and a young man jumped in and he wanted to go to the Bond Street, Morty Alec, which is a dead-end street with a creek running through it and factories. And when I told him what was on the meter, he held a knife to my throat and said, I'll have your money. Well, I only started off with about the change of $20 in those days and one of those money clips, you know, with coins in it. So he took all that and took off. So I got very angry, lost my money, lost a day of sitting at the police station making a report. So I kept going down there at the same time every morning. And one morning I saw him walking past with another person. And I got out and I screamed all the other taxi drivers. That's the rotten so-and-so. The police came, got him, went to children's court, slap on the wrist. Mum and Dad have just got divorced. He's not feeling all that good. He's sorry about it.
4: And so was he made to pay the money back, Viv?
26: Of course not.
4: No, of course not.
26: I lost a day's pay. I lost my money, and he was just a naughty boy.
4: And what about you, Viv? Because I mean that would have been incredibly scary. The effect that it would have had on you and your mental health. But that doesn't matter. It's all about the perpetrator and how they feel and their mitigating circumstances. And again, a 16-year-old, as is the case in this example that we've been talking about this morning, you know right from wrong. You know you do not threaten a taxi driver with a knife. You know that. What are the mitigating circumstances here? And the fact too, Viv, that the perpetrator wasn't made to pay you back, That speaks volumes. Again, I go 5 kilometres an hour over the limit, I have to pay the fine. Surely, if you have robbed someone, at a minimum, you have to pay back what you stole. Clearly not in Victoria. Again, it's on the same low. A lot has changed. Viv, thank you. It is 19 minutes to 11. Yesterday, we learned the sad news, the passing of Dolly Parton at the age of 80. And it's fair to say, many parts of the world are in mourning today. She was a unique person. She was in public life since the 1950s, never had a scandal, which you think about that and how many celebrities become embroiled in scandals. She had the personality. She made country music cool, which probably isn't an easy achievement. She refused to get involved in politics when so many American celebrities do. She famously used to say, I don't do politics, because politics divides people and she wanted to unite them. And she did more than unite people. She educated them as well. Dolly was one of the world's great advocates for children's literacy, not just in the United States. She helped Aussie kids as well. And you might have heard this caller yesterday with Tom. Have a listen to caller Craig and what he had to say on 3RW Mornings yesterday.
0: Good morning, Tom. I'd just like to enlighten you and the listeners with a good story regarding the sad news originally of Dolly Parton, but Literary Foundation extends beyond America. Our grandson, who was born 2 years ago in regional New South Wales, has received one book every month since he was born, compliments from Dolly Parton and her Literary Foundation.
1: So wait a minute. Dolly Parton's foundation sends your now two-year-old grandson a different book every month?
0: Yes, I think how it goes, our daughter explained to her that they identify areas where numeracy and literacy are below acceptable standards in regional areas.
1: But not just in America, though, other countries.
0: Yes.
1: That is amazing, Craig.
4: The Imagination Library, a heartfelt tribute to her father, who never learned to read or write. She didn't just do this in Tennessee or in the country music south of the United States. She did this globally, including here in Australia. Joining me on the line now is Lindsay McKee. He's the CEO of United Way, which runs Dolly Parton's Imagination Library here in Australia. Lindsay, good morning.
5: Good morning, Sian. How are you doing?
4: Really well. Thank you so much for your time. The Imagination Library in Australia, when did it set up actually here in Australia?
5: So globally, it's been going for 30 years. And Australia, we've been running the program for the last 13 years. And in that time, we've distributed 2.5 million books to the hands of Aussie kids straight into their homes.
4: And is this all funded through Dolly Parton herself in conjunction with the Imagination Library in the United States?
5: No, we've actually worked with local funders, so we've got incredible people here in state government, local government, local council, philanthropic trust, businesses, donors,
26: who help fund the program and bring it to currently on the, we've got 50,000 children who are getting books every month in Australia. So we take the incredible work, the program from Dolly Parton and her foundation in the US, and we work really closely with them to bring the program here.
4: Obviously, it came from a vision of Dolly, and then the philanthropy that has been on show here in Australia has allowed the program to flourish. How important is the program, Lindsay? Because often I think we take books for granted. We take the opportunity to read books, especially for children. You take it for granted, whether it's the school library or buying books off the shelf, and that so many kids don't even have that opportunity.
26: That's right. It's just so critical. It's we know that the first 5 years of a child's life is when we build the foundations for learning, well-being, and success long before they start school. There's so much brain development happening in those years. And we also know a child is going to be 10 times more developmentally vulnerable when starting school if they're not read to at home. So there's a huge amount of evidence, and evidence that we've been growing here and leading in Australia through groundbreaking research, that shows the critical nature of books in homes, especially in those early years.
4: So many programs like this often rely on the public to get involved, donors, a bit of change here or there. But I must admit, and might be negligence on my behalf, I hadn't actually heard a lot about the Imagination Library previously. Is that one of the keys to it, that it, you know, a lot of anonymous donors getting behind it, that it doesn't need the public to get involved at great rates?
26: Well, we work with, in every community, it's so different. There's a lot of individuals who chip in what they can to make this happen. And we also work with some larger funders as well. So it's a bit of everything, and which is so beautiful. Again, you know, Dolly's program across the divides, you know, it from, you know, individuals in a regional town right through to a large trust and foundation. It's everyone's program. So, you know, we would encourage, if you're interested in funding and learning more or finding out if your children or grandchild eligible for the program, definitely reach out, check out our website unitedway.com, and we can help you out with more information.
4: Do you know if she ever knew much about the effect her program was having down under?
26: Yes, she definitely did. She's met with some of our team over the years, our ambassadors in Nashville, and certainly the team in the US are just blown away by the global research that we're delivering out of Australia. Our head of research based in regional New South Wales actually led the global study for Dolly Parton's program internationally. So they're just really deeply a great partner with ours, really deeply caring about the evidence and the work that we do here.
4: I guess the most important thing is that whilst Dolly may have passed away herself, that the work that she has put in and in establishing the Imagination Library, not only globally but here in Australia, that continues to live on.
26: That's right. It was very much set up with that intention from Dolly, that, you know, she wanted her music to continue and live on in her beautiful songwriting, but she also wanted her books to continue. She's known by many as the book lady. And, you know, she'll often be heard saying that her father set up all the things that she had done in her life, that the Dolly Parton's Imagination Library was the one that he was most proud of. So the team and Dolly have set it up in a way that this will continue. And certainly at United Way Australia, we want to, you know, help more children. We're doing so much already with 50,000, but we would love to bring this program into the homes of more children throughout Australia.
4: Oh, Lindsay, that's just lovely. I'm so glad you could share her story and tell us more about the Imagination Library. It was only a result of a random call yesterday informing us about this program. People can learn more. UnitedWay.com is the address.
26: Yeah,
4: unitedway.com.au. unitedway.com.au. What a wonderful program and what a wonderful legacy of the late Dolly Parton. Lindsay McKee, appreciate your time.
26: Thanks, Ian. Take care.
4: The CEO of United Way, which runs Dolly Parton's Imagination Library here in Australia. And I think that just speaks volumes to the kind of person that she was. Didn't have controversies, promoted country music, but also did something that not a lot of people knew about in her Imagination Library and the impact that it's had, not just globally, but particularly here in Australia as well. 11 minutes to 11 on 3AW.
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4: Mornings at 3aw.com.au for all your emails. Adrian writes, I've asked this question before. What does it take to actually get jail time in Victoria? What do you have to do to get prison time here? I would have thought that any time you threaten the life of a fellow human, that would be enough. You know, holding a knife to someone innocent, I would have thought that would be enough even for 7 days, minimum. Apparently not. Rowan, good morning.
5: Good morning, Shane. I hope Tom's all right.
4: Yeah, no, he'll just rest his voice.
5: I've been guilty in the past of, you know, not getting the facts before knowing the full story about certain crimes being done against other people.
4: Yep.
5: So the young lady with the knife. Now, I think it was on the news of if this is the same person with the alleged attack. And thank heaven, the taxi driver wasn't killed. I mean, gosh, it's just, yeah. But the thing is, with some of these youth offenders, and I'm not defending them, but unless we know more about their history, so, you know, if they've been going from foster parent to foster parent, are they taking their medications? You know, all these sorts of things. And it made me think that instead of pumping money in the SRL and, you know, nice new grandstands at the MCG and all these lovely things, the first thing is to make sure that society is safe.
4: Rowan, I agree with that. And I agree that there can be mitigating circumstances. Two things I will say to that is one, that she was 16 years of age, and it is said that she had a horrific upbringing. And I hope that the perpetrators behind her horrific upbringing face the full force of the law. Make no doubt about that. However, that can't be a reason for her offending. That is the brutal reality. Now, maybe she did need more support before this incident took place. And I'm all for looking at those kind of programs, absolutely. But the thing is, if she gets away with it, what's to say someone who hasn't had such a tough upbringing, they go, oh, well, hold on. The girl that did it a few weeks ago held a knife to the throat of a taxi driver. She was let off. Why can't I? My upbringing wasn't all that easy either. So it sets a precedent going forward. I appreciate your call. 5 to 11.
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4: Simply excluded in the world in 2026. A new study says many elderly people now feel digitally excluded. Given our reliance on email, internet banking, social media, everyone has an iPhone. Is digital exclusion a real thing? 133-693. The Ox to join me to talk sport as well. That's still to come after 11.
13: 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Harvey Norman's renos are underway, and so is their renovation sale, clearing stock and slashing prices.
15: It's 11 o'clock. Good morning. David Armstrong. The Premier Ben Carroll has refused to say when he was first made aware of a secret public transport tax. Mr. Carroll has promised to abolish the 1% levy. It was introduced in secret in January of last year. The Auditor General revealed 60% of the revenue was set to be poured into the suburban rail loop, but the government claims the plan never went ahead. Mr. Carroll was Public Transport Minister when the levy was approved, but when asked repeatedly when he first found out about the new revenue stream, he's refused to be drawn.
16: I was not part of the creation. That is very clear. What I am not going to do, though, is sit here and relitigate the past, except to say I'm a Premier taking the state in a new direction, and transparency and accountability is fundamental to that new direction.

0: This helicopter pilot says he was over the area and tried to raise the alarm as the devastation unfolded.
1: The whole scenario, it was horrendous. It was uncanny, anything like you've ever seen before.
0: Well, two cars have been dumped in the bay off Brighton this morning, 3AW's. Kiara Parker came across the cars on her morning walk. She says the vehicles submerged in the waters off the North Road jetty.
2: And then I remembered, silly me, I live in Melbourne. Like, these cars are probably stolen. So I asked the police guarding the scene there and they said, oh yeah, they've been dumped here this morning. And police just got back to me with some formal lines now, just confirming no one was in the vehicle.
0: Anthony Albanese has been heckled at a Bush summit. The PM copped a grilling on issues including renewable energy and overregulation of businesses in the bush. She was also asked about migration and whether Labor's upcoming overhaul is a response to the rise of One Nation. Pharmacists are calling on the federal government to freeze general PBS prescription costs at $25 until 2030. More than $1.4 billion has been saved on medicine since co-payment cuts began in 2023, but the general price is forecast to rise from next year. The state's Pharmacy Guild president, Maria Baroni, says continuing the co-payment reduction would help thousands.
3: Medicines like ADHD medications, hormone replacement medicines, and diabetes medicines are the most affected. But we're calling on the government to freeze for $25 until the end of the decade. And they're the people that will save the most money throughout this change.
0: In finance, the All Ordinaries down 52 and our dollar's trading at 71.72 US.
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0: Luke Beveridge is laughing off Collingwood training at Marvel Stadium in the lead-up to Friday's wildcard final. The Western Bulldogs haven't had a main training session on their home ground all year. The Dogs coach hiding his frustrations.
5: What do I think of the Pies training at Marvel? Well, if you didn't laugh, you'd cry, Ollie. Yeah. I just think it's hilarious. I just think it, and so, you know, but it's a crack-up, really.
0: Aaron Norton and Tim English both train this morning. They are expected to play. Harley Reid to miss the first two games of 2027 after failing to have a two-match ban for a dangerous tackle overturned. And Big Bash clubs can sign up to three international players from today as the contracting embargo is lifted. And that's the latest news and sport.
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9: I'm Pat Gordon. Childcare and early learning were among the focuses of a visit to Warrnambool yesterday from Senator Matt O'Sullivan, who joined Warrnambool MP Dan Tehan for several engagements. Mr. O'Sullivan is Shadow Minister for Choice in Childcare and Early Learning and says it was great to discuss some of the issues and opportunities facing the sector locally.
10: We've got to make sure that we are providing that as an attractive career option. 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
12: A partly cloudy day today. Light winds becoming northwesterly, 15 to 20 k's per hour in the middle of the day, and then becoming light in the late afternoon. For tomorrow, Friday, a shower or two, 15. Saturday, cloudy, 15 degrees. And for Sunday, cloudy, 15 degrees. Today in Warrnambool and Port Ferry, a top of 16. Mortlake and Tarang today, 15.
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1: It's currently 13 degrees.
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3: To be with you this Thursday morning. Unfortunately, Tom's voice getting the better of him. He is resting up. The number, 133-693. 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Coming up a little bit later this hour, we'll have a bit of fun with the Ox when he's here to talk sport. I want to talk about examples of cheating in sport. We'll also get his thoughts on the wild card rounds of the AFL kicking off this weekend. 133-693. Michael, good morning.
4: Good morning. How are you?
3: Good, thank you.
4: Look, back in the 70s, I'll just quickly tell you, back in the 70s, I got charged for assault. I was 16. And that was my first offence. Mm. And I had it with my mate, then, but he was my brother-in-law. And I put my age up to 17, so because he was 18, to go to Pentridge. I got 6 months. I had no convictions. I got 6 months jail for that offence back in the 70s. And I was 17. 16 at the time. And I put my age up to 17 so I can go to Pentridge with my brother-in-law because he was 18.
3: What did it do to you, Michael?
4: Well, I knew right from wrong.
3: In having that punishment and being sent to Pentridge, did it have a long-term effect on you? Did you go into a life of crime? Did you re-offend?
4: No way. Back then, it was J Division for young offenders up to 21 years of age. Then they closed it down and they closed that division down and made it a mental whatever it was then back then in the 80s. But I straightened up. I did jail. I straightened up, and I never re-offended.
3: Michael, I appreciate you sharing your story with us. And isn't that an important life learning? The fact that you did have to face the punishment, and 6 months is not a short period of time, but you didn't re-offend. You learnt your lesson, and there is something to be said about that. That a penalty can ultimately do good. I'm not saying we scrap rehabilitation. I'm not saying we scrap education programs, but they have to work in tandem. They have to work side by side. You can't just say, oh, look, you've had mitigating circumstances, tough upbringing. You can just go back out into society. Because the way to prevent these crimes going forward, there has to be some form of punishment. Michael, thank you. Cindy, good morning.
5: Hi, how are you, Shane?
3: Good, Cindy.
5: I was just listening to your story about that girl 16, and I'm thinking, well, they start young now, because my granddaughter was at home on Sunday and three girls came to the door and asked if she could come out and play. Mm. My daughter thought this was a nice gesture.
3: How old's your granddaughter, Cindy?
5: She's 10 years old.
3: Right.
5: And they took her up near a park, and they started accusing her of trying to break up one of the girls and her boyfriend. Then my granddaughter just sat on the ground, said nothing. One of the girls was yelling and screaming at her to get up. Mm-hmm. Another girl went behind her, picked her up, made her stand up. She still never said anything, kept her hands to herself. Mm-hmm. She sat down. I'm not sure if they pushed her then, and then she sat down again. The other girl went behind her, picked her up again. She still wouldn't speak or anything, and they then pushed her, picked her up, threw her, put her on the ground, kicked her, punched her, and they're a similar age, 10 and 11 or 12.
3: Cindy, that's horrific to hear. Did your daughter call the police, or was there any authorities that she can get in touch with, or the parents of these children?
5: Yeah, the parents have now been informed and have been shown videos, because a lot of the kids stood around, videotaped it, laughed. One little boy was filming, who lived in the same street, was yelling out, when are you going to punch her?
3: What was the response of the parents of the offending children?
5: Well, some of the children have to come back and have had to apologise to her. Only one has come back and apologised. I think there's somebody coming tonight to apologise. the parents have rung up and they've all been disgusted in their children. But this is, they're starting too young. And
3: did you get the police involved at all?
5: Yeah, the police are involved and they've got all the information. But if you can't stop the 16-year-olds, what are they going to do about these young ones? They're starting too young.
3: Cindy, I'm so sorry to hear that your granddaughter and obviously your daughter and her family has had to go through that. I'm delighted to hear that the parents are shocked and appalled at the behaviour of their children. It scares me, the force of social media. My son is 6 and in prep, and the future of social media, the fact that, in your example, a boy was filming, when are you going to punch her? They put it on social media, they send it on Snapchat to their mates, think it's cool. It's just disgusting conduct. And I'm so sorry to hear that, Cindy. And that, I must admit, that is one of my great fears as a parent, the perils of social media and dealing with that. And you think about the bullying and just text messages, those kind of things, let alone, you know, filming that kind of harassment. Cindy, thank you. We'll treat that as word on the street. You're in the draw to win $60,000 towards Mercedes-Benz of your choice from Mercedes-Benz Brighton. Book a tailored test drive experience with one of their product experts today over the phone or online. Cindy, I might just put you back to our producers. I might try and get a few more details, because we might try and just follow up, not necessarily the story involving your daughter and granddaughter, but, you know, what to do for kids at that age, because that could be a really scary situation to find themselves in. And what's the advice to parents, whether you're the victim or your kids? You think that little Johnny and little Sarah are well-behaved, yet they're the perpetrators in this instance. And that's so many parents. Again, most people are good, decent people. To so many parents, your heart would drop to know that your kid had perpetrated in that manner. We'll try and get some more details. It might be a story that we can follow up. 1-3-3 mornings at 3aw.com.au. It's 13 after 11. Now, I think it's fair to say these days it seems everything is done online. Banking, government forms, the recent census, self-checkout at the supermarket. Even you go to a restaurant now, you don't order with a waiter. You order with your smartphone and a QR code. They call it the digital divide. It is the gap between older adults and younger generations in their ability to access, afford, and use digital technology. Now, data compiled by the Australian Digital Inclusion Index found more than 65% of people aged over 75 felt digitally excluded. That's a large percentage when you think how much of your life is done digitally in 2026. Many older Australians say they are struggling to maintain their independence as everyday services simply shift online, and therefore the responsibility is falling to family members, neighbours, friends, and retirement village staff to help out. I'd love to hear from you. 1-3-3-6-9-3. Are you one of those older Australians struggling with digital technology? Are you one of the younger generations, like myself? I still like to consider myself younger, that is forced, you know, you're helping your parents, you're helping your neighbours with their digital technology because, quite simply, they're not sure what to do. I was in a store recently where a lady was trying to access her credit card on her phone because her daughter had shown her. She'd completely forgotten. And she's telling me her PIN number for her phone. And, you know, we're typing it in. And I was able to get her credit card up on her phone and she could tap and go. Geez, there'd be a few dodgy people out there, though, that you wouldn't want to be telling your PIN number to or giving them access to your credit card. 1-3-3-6-9-3. Joining me on the line now is Patricia Sparrow. She's CEO of the Council on the Ageing of Australia. Patricia, good morning to you. Thank you for your time.
6: Good morning. Thank you for having me on.
3: How concerning are these numbers? 65% of people over the age of 75 feeling digitally excluded.
6: Well, as you say, it's a large proportion of people, and it's something that older people talk to us about all the time, how difficult it is for them to actually remain independent and do all of the things that they need to do, that we all need to do online. They are feeling excluded, and it's a large proportion of people.
3: What's the issue here, Patricia? Is it the fact that elderly people haven't been taught how to use this digital technology? Is it they don't want to use this digital technology, or is it a little bit of column A, column B?
6: It's a little bit of column A, column B, and in some cases it's column C too, which is around affordability.
1: Yeah.
6: Older people haven't sort of grown up using it, but we would be at pains to say that there are always going to be people who will struggle to use digital services. So some older people will, some people with disability, sometimes people in rural and remote services where the access is not, you know, the access is not good, always have trouble with digital. So it's age related. There are concerns for older people and rightly so in terms of they are targeted more often by scammers and they know that that happens online. So there's reluctance to use it online. And then affordability is another issue about, you know, the equipment, the upkeep and, you know, things like internet plans and those things that have a whole lot of bells and whistles that people don't necessarily, you know, want or need to use. So it's complex for people.
3: Yeah, it's a great point about the affordability as well and access to the technology. Again, my generation, your generation, you take it as gospel that everyone's got a computer or an iPad, an iPhone, everyone's got access to Wi-Fi. But of course, we pay for all those services as well. What do older people kind of do then, Patricia, when they are stuck in a digital world? I think of, you know, even asking for help on services now. So many airlines or businesses just log onto the internet and chat online. Mm-hmm. And even then, they're just talking to an AI bot as opposed to a real person.
6: Yeah, that's right. And, you know, all people will report, you know, really long waiting times to try and talk to a real person and just how frustrating that is for people. So they are reaching out and getting people to help them. There are services that will do some training for people to try and skill them up. And we ourselves have done things on like digital mentors. So older people helping other older people online. And we know that many places will do intergenerational, so younger people helping. But it does create a level of reliance on people. So older people are saying, you know, we can't independently conduct our own business and they have to rely on people. And as I think you said in your intro, sometimes that can be a bit challenging if you have to give banking and passwords and, you know, there is, of course, unfortunately, elder abuse. Not most people do that, but, you know, one in six people are victims of elder abuse and financial abuse is a significant one. So if you're having to give personal information out, it probably increases some of those risks for you.
3: Do we need to look at some form of legislation whereby there are services that can't just be digital only, or there is a legislation such that there must be a open bank office within every 10 kilometres or whatever it might be to ensure that elderly Australians can still access these means? And I guess it also means people without an iPhone on them or immediate access to internet can still access specific services without having to go online, whereby they can either call someone or they can talk to someone in person by visiting an office.
6: Look, we absolutely think that we need to make sure that services, you know, we understand increasingly services are digital first, but they really can't be digital only. So we think that organisations should always be thinking about how do we make sure that all of our customers, all of the people that we need to interact with are included and that we can connect with them, and they need to be able to offer non-digital alternatives, whether that's a phone call, whether that's a walk-in, whatever it is. And as you said, we've seen banks closing and we do raise issues about we have to make sure, and particularly in rural and regional areas where there's large distances for people to try and travel, we have to make sure that there are good local services available that people can still connect with.
3: Is there education means too here, Patricia? I know that there are a lot of older people who hate technology. They don't trust it because you hear dodgy stories and scamming, as you've mentioned previously. That there is an onus on those older generations to learn basic digital skills such that they can get by, not the depths of what the younger generations might know, but just some basic skills so that they are able to, whether it's use an ATM, log on to an email or that kind of thing.
6: And I think that's the importance of there are organisations that are out there providing, you know, training. And I know our colleagues in ACT do that in libraries.
3: Yeah, okay.
6: So there are ways that people can actually, you know, learn. I guess, you know, older people will say to us too, it's about keeping up to date. So
3: sure.
6: We've got to make sure there's enough ways for people to get that information and to be supported to understand it, which is where our digital mentors program is quite helpful. And of course, there are some people, including including older people who absolutely love technology and have no issues. So I think it is, again, to your point, it's about making sure that there are alternatives for people and that everyone can, you know, can be supported and get access and continue to be independent and do the things that they need to do every day.
3: Is cash still a big one for the elderly when it does come to the, the digital realm? I know if mum owes me some money, she hates transferring and she just wants to give me cash, and, you know, people go out and they just want to use cash. That seems to still be a real barrier from what I've seen.
6: Yeah, people really like cash. I mean, government has taken some steps about mandating cash in certain circumstances. But, you know, the other thing, older people are often on, you know, they're pensioners or they're on a fixed low income. And when you have to use credit, you cop those little charges that go on top of what you've purchased. And, you know, those things add up when people are on fixed and low incomes. And it's one in four older Australians who are living in poverty. So cash is really important.
3: Patricia, I'm glad we could speak about it this morning because, again, for my generation, it could be out of sight, out of mind, but I think it's also a pertinent reminder for my generation and those around it that if there are elderly people in your neck of the woods, be it living next door or mum and dad, grandparents, help them out where you can and maybe encourage some basic digital use. Appreciate your time this morning.
6: Thank you for yours.
3: Patricia Sparrow, CEO of Council on the Ageing of Australia. 133-693. How do you go in the digital world? 133-693 calls after this.
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3: 26 past 11. Steve, good morning.
16: Good morning. My mother is 94. uses an iPad and an iPhone. I have shown her how to do it, but she was very, very apprehensive.
3: Yeah.
16: And we had to pay, sadly, my father's funeral bill. And she rang me and said, can you come over? We've got to go up and pay the bill.
3: Yeah.
16: And I said, yeah, all right. So I went over there and I said, we're not going anywhere, Mum. I'll show you how to pay the bill online. And she couldn't believe just how easy it was and has taken to it with both hands.
3: Isn't that wonderful, Steve? I mean, it just shows you, you're never too old to learn new tricks. What does she mostly do on the iPad?
16: She pays her bills, checks her bank balances, just everyday stuff. I've still got to help her with MyGov and all those other intricate apps. But and she plays her solitaire and there's a couple of games she plays on it.
3: Isn't that great, Steve? You know, that she's taken to like a duck to water. And again, no excuse for getting help with MyGov. Anyone needs help with MyGov. The number of issues I've had with it over the years. Hold the line. You've got a couple of bottles of De Bortoli's Ancient Soils Heathcote Grenache. Maybe open up one with Mum next time you're over there helping her out. Thanks, Steve. Hi, Elaine.
17: Hello.
3: Go ahead, Elaine.
17: I have trouble with, say if I have to go to hospital, they send you the form on the email and it's very hard to do it. And sometimes you start to do it and then it doesn't go, it won't take it or something and I don't know what to do. I give up and I ring and say, please, can you send me a form? Yeah. But I do my banking, but I can't, MyGov, and I tell you, I don't like getting my car rego. They give it to you too early, your water bill too early. All this online, so you've got to keep track of it with a bit of paper to say what day it came in because it's about a month early and you forget.
3: And I think that's a great point too, Elaine, that, you know, we're so used to having a hard copy of a bill and, you know, you stack them up and you have them laying out there, whereas once they're entangled amongst all your emails, good on you for, you know, at least trying a few things and different forms. Elaine, I'll be honest with you, even filling out forms myself, you will fill in something and it will say, oh, you haven't got the right amount of characters or no, that can't be correct. It's like, no, I know the answer to the question. What I'm saying is correct, but because their algorithm with the form has some other formula, it keeps rejecting it. The number of times you ultimately have to go into hospital and just fill out the paper form. Anyway, I appreciate the call. Hi, Rochelle.
18: How are you going?
3: Good, thank you.
18: I'm just wanting to put it out there. Look, I'm a mother of a child who is sadly no longer with me due to getting himself into all sorts of problems and bad issues and habits when he was younger.
3: Yeah.
18: Now, I work, you know, I raised my child right from wrong, you know, yes, no, three bags full, please and thank you. He got in with the wrong crowd. He had ADHD. He refused to take his medication when he was 12 because the school told him he had a choice. He no longer had to listen to his mum. Now, he ran rampant around the state, got himself into jail numerous times. By the time he was 18, he served time for armed robbery. And, you know, people sitting there saying that children come from broken homes or bad parenting and this is why it happens, it's ridiculous. What? It's not always the case.
3: No, I think that's very fair, Rochelle. Absolutely. And I don't like that either. That's why I've always disliked the mantra of, oh, you know, we need to penalise the parents when kids run rampant. There are a lot of good parents out there. And as you say, parents, children fall into the wrong hands. They become associated with bad groups and, you know, they think they're hanging out with the right people. And clearly they're not. I'm sorry that that has happened with your son, but I appreciate you sharing that because it is a pertinent reminder that, you know, sometimes the apple doesn't fall far from the tree, but sometimes it can fall in another acreage. And I think you make a very fair point. And I must admit, if a school told my son, oh, you don't have to take this, you have a choice, I would be absolutely mortified and fairly furious as well. Because again, you're the parent. You know what's best for your child. It's up to the school to follow through with that. This rubbish of the school saying, oh, no, you have a choice whether you take the medication. Rochelle, thank you for sharing. 29 minutes to 12. Let's check news headlines once again. Armo, good morning.
19: Good morning. Midday, this terrible, terrible story out of Nepal, the border between Nepal and Tibet. Hundreds of people are missing following deadly flash flooding. 34 Australians among those unaccounted for on the disaster. Sure. Very, very difficult to get information out of there.
3: Yeah, very hard area to get into as well with emergency services. And
19: You've got a helicopter, you've got a chopper in, but there's nowhere left to land. It was just there was a minor earthquake, 4.1, I think it was, but it brought down half a mountain and ice and debris, and it just blocked a tributary that backed up, and now it's just come washing right through the south of the country. You'll see pictures tonight. I mean, we really can't do it justice, but you know, you look and you'll think this has been CGI generated.
3: Yeah.
19: No, this is Mother Nature.
3: Makes it so hard for rescue efforts.
19: Premier Ben Carroll is in a world of pain. What did Dennis Cometti say, trying to manoeuvre in a phone box? Was that one of his great lines?
3: That was one of
19: Ben's got nowhere to go. This is this secret public transport levy tax that was put on that they didn't tell us about, and he's now in the world of did you know, when did you know, why didn't you tell us. He's got no...
3: It's all well and good to scrap the levy now.
19: I know.
3: But you needed to get on the front foot before the Auditor General came out with it. How do you come out when he was appointed Premier and said, by the way, there's been the secret levy, I just fell into line with Jacinta Allen, I hated it, but here you go, I'm now scrapping it. Great, honest and open and transparent.
19: Actually, there's an option, there's an escape, but no, he didn't.
3: He waited until they were busted.
19: You're always going to get caught. You are always going to get caught. Anyway, he's got no room to manoeuvre. Mm. He's desperately trying to work his way out of that. Anthony Albanese, he's been heckled at a bush summit. Doesn't really come as a surprise. Mm-hmm. At least he had the backbone to turn up to this bush summit that's being held today in Dubbo. He's copped a grilling on everything. Renewable energy, red tape, immigration policy. They got stuck in him, but he turned up and he took his medicine. In sport, explain this to me. Luke Beveridge, absolutely at his best, laughing off Collingwood training at Marvel Stadium. Was that a secret behind closed doors, closed session for Collingwood at Marvel Stadium?
3: I'd suggest so.
19: So they could regulate who was in, who was out, who saw what. As he kind of said, why? Guys, it's a, you know, it's not sheep stations as yet, and he's a little...
3: That's interesting, because you don't want to be throwing stones from glass houses, Bevo, because if you want to close down the Witten Oval...
19: As he said, he goes, I think they on occasions have asked to train at Marvel and have been told no, but I suppose what Collingwood wants, Collingwood gets, don't they? So it'll be very spicy tomorrow night. Looking forward to it.
3: Indeed, a very, very big game.
19: All of that at midday.
3: David, thank you. We will hear you again tomorrow morning. It is coming up to 25 minutes to 12 on the side of the break. David, the Ox Schwartz, is going to join me for his regular Thursday spot. What are those moments, examples of cheating in sport? For better or for worse, when have you seen it? Maybe you've seen it at local sporting levels. The audacity of some people just to cheat, maybe get an extra stroke off at golf, whatever it might be. 1-3-3-6-9-3. Examples of cheating in sport. We might be able to share a few ideas. Also, we'll look ahead to this weekend's wild card matches, including that match David alluded to between the Dogs and the Pies. 25 to midday on 3AW.
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3: 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But it is a Thursday, that means Sport with the Ox.
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32: But it ain't about how hard you hit. It's about how hard you can get hit and keep moving forward. That's how winning is done.
31: Sports with David the Ox Schwartz.
3: Morning, Ox. Shane. Good to see you.
33: Yeah, good to see you too. And, big week. Big week.
3: Very, very big week. Actually, I just got an email through from Warwick. He writes, Shane, is the wild card round just a revenue raising for the AFL?
33: I don't think so. No, I don't think so. I think it's the week that we would have had off, which is just generating more interest in the game. So I think
3: it's generating revenue too.
33: It generates revenue, no doubt, but I think it keeps the other fans engaged for a lot longer. So the ones that were, so Carlton, 8 weeks ago, they were dead and buried. They couldn't make the top eight. So it keeps them alive, doesn't it?
3: It is fascinating for the wild card. The two teams that benefit are arguably the two biggest teams in Melbourne. Yeah. Collingwood and Carlton. No, it's top perfect. 10, they don't play.
33: Perfect for the AFL. Perfect for
3: 9th and 10th.
33: And perfect for the masses.
3: Yeah.
33: Because if you don't vote for Carlton and Collingwood, you hate them.
3: Do you then, as a Melbourne fan or a Bulldogs fan, feel ripped off that you don't have a weekend off? You now have to play an extra
33: game. No, we were well and truly aware of what was going on, so we stuffed it up last week.
3: Make your bed, you lie in it.
33: Oh, goodness me. Anyway, we didn't have to cheat to get there.
3: No, we didn't have to cheat. Now, this comes about from Clicky Ponting.
33: Yes. So, was it county cricket or was it one below? It was county cricket. So, a keeper and his first mate, first slip, sitting beside him, when he was playing, 38 catches behind when the first slip wasn't playing, 9 catches. And it was all because he was flicking his fingers at the same time as the ball was passing the bat, and there was many catches that were caught. And it was called clicky bunting.
3: Because the umpire heard the click, thought it was...
33: Oh, you're out.
3: Thought it was the ball shaving the bat.
33: That's right.
3: And an edge.
33: And it wasn't. And it wasn't. So we thought we'd do the best, the biggest cheats of all time.
3: I like this. 1-3-6-9-3. Cheating in sport. They can be professional, but I'd love to hear people too who are at local level, like the county cricketer. You've just found a little ruse to get away with it, because you think of people like Kim Jong-un, who apparently has the lowest golf score in the history of time.
33: 53 off the stick. Yeah. First round ever.
3: Just
33: four hole-in-ones. Amazing. Amazing. Don't know how that happens.
3: So, don't know. Apparently, Donald Trump is a prolific cheater.
33: Yes.
3: On the golf course.
33: And off. Cheats at everything. Well known for that. So, but there are a lot of them. And I think none bigger than Lance Armstrong, right? So let's put Lance on the pedestal that he systematically doped his way to the top. He was a fine cyclist anyway. He was probably the best going around. And, you know, his theory was when he finished and got caught, he said, well, I just did it better than anyone else.
3: Well, for so long, but he had the whole... It wasn't just him as an athlete. It was the marketing, Live Strong, everything around him too, that was ultimately... Yeah. Everything was a fallacy.
33: My favourite one is Rosie Ruiz. Now, Rosie Ruiz was a marathon runner in 1980. And the Boston Marathon, she was the first woman in her division. And then they found out that she jumped on the subway. She only ran like 20 Ks or 20 kilometers of the 42. Jumped on the subway. She wasn't picked up in all the, spots along the way, and won her division, and then found out that she'd caught a train.
3: She took the subway for a minute. Sounds like something I'd do.
33: Yeah. So, it's the old famous one with the Carlton players who used to jump on the tram when they were running around Princess Park. So I thought that was a big one. The other one in 2018, Sandpiper Gate. It was big.
3: Yeah, that's true.
33: It was a big, big one with Warner. So that was a huge... Cam Bancroft, of course, was the other person involved.
3: One of the biggest ones I can remember involved the New England Patriots, back when they were at their peak, Bill Belichick and Tom Brady. Deflategate.
33: That was correct. Big. That was massive.
3: Intentionally deflating the balls. I think it was the AFC Championship round. But again, it's just little things like sandpaper to get a benefit.
33: Mm-hmm. What about the Black Sox? In 1919, they cheated because they took bribes and became known as, the first side to really get involved with gambling and didn't perform like they should have.
3: Let me ask you this. Mm-hmm. Defenders in Aussie rules, are they cheats when they say, oh, touch my hand, touch my finger?
33: They're cheats.
3: Definitely touch.
33: They're cheats.
3: Does that fall under cheating or are you just trying to fool the umpire?
33: No, I think it's cheating. Okay. I think it's cheating. And if you're talking about hands, Diego Maradona, the hand of God.
3: Yes.
33: Now, whether it was cheating or whether he fully believed... But maybe that was an umpire decision that they clearly got wrong.
3: We've got a few calls lining up. 1-3-6-9-3. Your examples of cheating. It can be at professional level. We'd love to hear some from local sport as well, where someone's just found a loophole, gotten away with it, maybe for a long period of time before they got busted. 1-3-6-9-3 at 11:45.
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3: Let's have a look at Melbourne's weather, all with thanks to Roth Newton. 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Mostly sunny today, heading for a top of 16 degrees. Currently, it's sitting on 13. We're talking about cheats in sport. Tell you what, I reckon this man would have been at the top of the pecking order when cheating at sports school.
33: Not a doubt.
3: After midday, Tony Moe.
16: What? Cheating in sport?
33: Any advantage, sure. Tony?
16: I've never cheated.
33: Any advantage?
16: Whatever it takes.
33: Yeah, that's
16: okay,
33: it.
16: There we go.
3: God, wasn't that a great slogan for the Bombers?
16: Am I being paid in a brown paper bag for this cross? Shane, I'll be quick. Lee Stark is in to talk about data centres. We are talking about that. What makes noise in your neighbourhood? And how would you initiate? What initiation ritual do you need for the new CEO of Bunnings? There's going to be a new CEO. He's retiring. One out, one in.
3: Do you have to be able to build? Like, you got to build a cubby house in 2 hours or something?
16: I like it. Yep.
33: You got to learn how to spend your money.
16: Okay. Well, yeah, they're
33: CEO,
16: making enough.
33: You're in a lot.
16: Yeah, that's true. You're going to be amazed at what causes car crashes in America. I will tell you about that. It's to do with driving songs. We'll talk about that after one. Kev Poulton, our regional consultant, will be in travel with Jammo. And there's a couple of other surprises in there as well. So, gentlemen, continue. Says,
3: look forward to it. Tony, thanks for you so much. Tony Moakley after midday. Tony, good morning.
17: Good morning, Steve. My brother got caught cheating. It was a fishing competition. And it was, we're at Queenscliff, and it was a kingfish.
33: Yep.
17: And we're all weighing in our, sorry?
33: Yeah, keep going.
17: Yeah, and we're all weighing in our fish, and his fish was the biggest by about 2.5 kilos. And we're sort of looking at it, and one of the guys was touching it, he goes, this fish is cold. And we started putting our hands in its gills, and it was still half frozen.
3: No.
17: Yeah.
33: He's caught it a few days before and chucked it in the freezer. Because normally, I know other fishing competitions, they put sinkers in the fish. So down the throat.
3: Yeah.
33: So it weighs a bit more. Phil Taylor Darts is what darts is one of my favourite sports. Yeah. Phil Taylor was accused of cheating for many years because he'd get up and throw his darts.
3: Yeah.
33: The next person stands up straight away.
3: Yeah. Same spot.
33: Yep. But when he left the Occhi, it's called the Occhi, the line.
3: Okay.
33: He used to have flatulence.
3: Break wind,
33: and then the next opponent would get up, and he'd be in a haze. There'd be a big haze there, and he'd have to throw his darts through that haze.
3: Tell you what, it's fairly talented to be able to break wind on cue.
33: On cue. Gravy. Apparently gravy was his secret.
3: The things people will do to win. Tommy, good morning.
17: Good morning, lads. How are you going? Good. I've got two things, Shane. First one, Shane, find out whether if this secret tax in any other state, what would have happened to that premier or whatever like that. That'd be great because it's hard to get it off AOW. Yeah. But Ox, the best cheaters have to be the Spanish basketball Paralympic team. They actually said they were in wheelchairs, and when they celebrated, they were dancing away that night off. That has to be the best by far, mate.
33: Yeah, they're doing the conga after they'd won the murder ball, the wheelchair basketball, and then they found out that they weren't disabled.
3: Again, the things people...
33: Why would you cheat? Why would people do that? Why would you cheat in that day?
3: I know. You see these great stories at the Paralympics.
33: Yeah.
3: And again,
33: that is
3: so
33: awful.
3: Many of them overcoming adversity.
33: Yeah.
3: And you think, oh, actually, us able-bodied athletes...
33: But then you're doing the conga afterwards.
3: Because people aren't smart, Ox. People aren't... Oh, look, what a miracle. They can get up and walk.
33: Oh, well done. I won a gold medal by cheating.
3: David, good morning.
1: Oh, how are we, boys?
3: Good day.
1: Yep, Fine Cotton, the racehorse.
33: Yeah, I think the waterhouses, when you paint the hoofs and the horse ran and then the paint was running when they brought it back into the winner's stall, that's the biggest one.
3: Horse racing, I mean, there are so many ways in which you can potentially cheat.
33: Well, substituting the horse for another horse is a big one.
3: But again, the job of stewards to make sure that everything... Yeah. Falls into line, and again, so many people try and get around it.
33: Where there's money, Shane,
3: correct?
33: There are cheats.
3: Peter, morning.
4: Yeah, morning, guys. Hey, listen, it's, a referee once told me that it's impossible to cheat if you don't know the rule book. So if you want to find a cheat, find somebody who knows all the rules that shouldn't know all the rules. But my nominee would be Ben Johnson from the Olympics way back in the late 1980s. He was on the tablets big time.
33: Don't know if he's on the tablets, but he was certainly on the injections, and that was the first time we got the knowledge of anabolic steroids.
3: And what was it?
33: Stanozol.
3: I think it was, 2014, the Russian Olympic Committee at Sochi,
33: yes.
3: And they were passing the urine samples through the wall and replacing them with clean samples.
33: Yep.
3: Because obviously Sochi being in Russia, the Russian team got this benefit of these doping labs.
33: The dirty Russians.
3: And what they were able to do to climb up the...
33: Well, but that was a systematic program,
3: too. Yeah, correct. Absolutely.
33: So that was infrastructure
3: A tile would come out, you'd pass through the clean urine sample of some rando and...
33: So another cycling one was they used to have little motors inside the bikes. A couple of Italian riders were caught with little motors just helping them when they're...
3: An electric bike.
33: An electric bike going up to Wes.
3: Lee, you'll have to be our last. Go ahead, mate.
5: Okay, we're on a local agricultural show, and then there's a competition with the chooks and the best local egg. 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
33: Of course they would be. There'd be cheats everywhere.
3: Ox, great to see you.
33: Good on you, Shane.
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20: 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And there's more action in Sunday's first semi-final at Dennington Rec Reserve. 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
3: Congratulations to our Word on the Street winner, Sydney. Cindy, who told us about an attack on her 10-year-old granddaughter by schoolgirls. 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Thank you for the privilege of your company this morning. Tom is at home resting that voice. Hopefully he'll back with you tomorrow. If not, one of us will talk to you tomorrow morning at 8:30. Have a great day.
22: 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Harvey Norman's renos are underway, and so is their renovation sale, clearing stock and slashing prices.
24: 14 degrees in Melbourne, a shower or two tomorrow, top of 15. It's 12 midday. Good afternoon, I'm Jordan Tunbridge. 34 Australians are missing and at least 160 people are dead following flash flooding in Nepal. Nelson Scott reports.
25: Overnight, a massive chunk of ice broke off a glacier, triggering an avalanche and catastrophic flash flooding along the Nepal-China border. Entire villages, roads and bridges have been destroyed, while locals have described seeing their relatives being washed away.
9: My family members were swept away by the flood in front of my eyes.
25: World Vision's Dhruba Ghermashyam says it's a fast-moving situation.
10: And market towns are gone within a minute.
25: At least 160 people are dead, with fears the toll will rise. 34 Australians are among the hundreds of tourists and pilgrims missing. Prime Minister Anthony Albanese says it's been difficult to obtain information.
11: Nepal, you know, is a developing country.
25: Local rescue teams are now airlifting survivors and clearing debris, but communication blackouts is making the job harder. DFAT says it stands ready to provide consular assistance. Nelson Scott, Canberra.
24: Premier Ben Carroll has apologised and promised to abolish a secret public transport tax. Stephanie Wacklerwick reports.
12: The Premier has acknowledged trust has been eroded with Victorians and he says he's sorry.
13: Victorians do deserve an apology, and because there wasn't transparency and accountability, I'm today abolishing it.
12: The Auditor General revealed Victorians have been paying a 1% levy on all fares since January last year. He found 60% of the revenue was set to help pay for the suburban rail loop, but the government claims that plan never went ahead. Mr. Carroll was public transport minister when

0: He says he has ordered his department to perform an audit to find any other secret taxes. Shadow Public Transport Minister Matthew Guy says the Premier is only sorry because he got caught.
1: Ben Carroll is dodgy, evasive and pathetic. If he wasn't caught by the Auditor General, it'd still be on there.
0: Stephanie Wackliwick, State Parliament, Melbourne.
2: The brother of a mother allegedly stabbed with scissors in a random attack in the city says he warned his sister that Melbourne's CBD could be dangerous and worried about the family travelling there. A boy was allegedly punched by a man who then turned on his mother while walking along Spencer Street on Tuesday. The 10-year-old and his family from Cowes were in town so he could receive treatment for brain cancer. His uncle, Kirk Holt, telling Tom Elliott our legal system is too lenient, bailing offenders.
3: I think it's broken. Our police are fantastic so many times. These people are back out in the streets within days and the police are having to go and find these people and pick them up again because they've just done something else. They're too lenient. Whether it be the first case or the 20th, we need the judges to change what they're doing to keep Victorians safe. Too many people are scared.
2: A 27-year-old man has been charged and remanded in custody. Police say it's likely two cars found dumped in the bay this morning were stolen. The vehicles are submerged in waters off North Road Jetty in Brighton. Police have confirmed no one was inside each vehicle. Lord Mayors have pocketed big pay rises. Melbourne's Lord Mayor Nick Rees's base salary has climbed to more than $302,000. The pay boost is even higher in the outer growth corridors, as much as 10.6%. And Mayor of Geelong, Stretch Contell, says it's all relative.
4: And I suppose it's a bit trite that it wasn't a decision made by council, a decision made by the Independent Remuneration Tribunal. So I guess it's relative to what state politicians get paid.
2: Finance, the All Ordinary is down 60 points, one Australian dollar trading at 71.7 US cents.
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2: Aaron Norton and Tim English are both expected to be named to play against Collingwood tomorrow night. Eddie Summerfield is at Bulldogs training.
6: The first wild card match in AFL history, in Luke Beveridge's eyes.
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6: Aaron Norton and Tim English both expected to face Collingwood, having both overcome injury concerns.
7: They look like they're going to come up.
6: The Pies preparing for the match at Marvel Stadium, the Dogs' home ground, where they haven't had a main session all season.
7: What do I think of the Pies training at Marvel? If you didn't laugh, he'd cry.
6: The coach also not speculating on the future of Tim English as his wife prepares to move her netball career to Sydney or Port Adelaide's Zach Butters.
7: It's part of the silly season now.
6: Eddie Summerfield, Witten Oval.
2: Former number 3 draft pick Paddy Dow has been delisted by St Kilda along with Isaac Keeler and Patrick Saeed. The 26-year-old managing only 10 games for the Saints since being traded from the Blues in 2023. It's 5 past 12.
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11: I'm Pat Gordon. West Warrnambool Neighbourhood House has celebrated the official launch of their new Pecton Park Street Library. Neighbourhood House Advisory Group member Mel Stephenson says it is a welcome addition.
12: It is, it's fantastic. So this has been a little pet project of mine since we got the house early last year. And we did a bit of fundraising. We had some sponsorship and we had that support of the EAL team at Southwest TAFE. So here we are, finally launching it.
11: Road users on the Hamilton Highway have been reminded that the rail crossing at Derrinallum will be fully closed in coming days and some detours in place. The level crossing is expected to close at 8 p.m. tomorrow through until 6 p.m. on Monday, with detours in place via the Camperdown at Derrinallum Road.
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13: Your 4-day forecast for the Great South Coast, partly cloudy this afternoon with northwesterly winds 15 to 20 kilometres an hour, becoming light later. Looking ahead to tomorrow, a shower or two, a top of 15 degrees after an overnight low of 7. Saturday, cloudy, 15, and cloudy again on Sunday, a top of 15 degrees.
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13: Right now, it's 14 degrees.
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The first of two songs about nuclear war to top the charts in the UK that year, the other being Two Tribes by Frankie Goes to Hollywood. There was certainly a lot of paranoia and hysteria that surrounded the issue of war and nuclear war during that whole Cold War period of the 1980s. And even though the song originally was in German, it was translated to English and talks about buying 99 balloons in a shop and then letting them go for fun, which then end up on radars as unidentified objects, with the East and West then scrambling planes and going full on alert to counteract a perceived nuclear attack, when in fact it's the most childlike and innocent of things, letting go a bunch of balloons. The 70s and 80s lunchbox with Phil Collins now, and a groovy kind of love from the Buster soundtrack, in which Phil starred back in the day. When

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0: 32 on 94.5 3YBFM from their legendary album, The Joshua Tree. Still haven't found what I'm looking for, going back to 1987. A lot of critics and publications have ranked that song amongst the greatest tracks in music history. Rolling Stone certainly thought it was pretty decent. Coming in at number 93 on their list of the 500 greatest songs of all time. So there must have been some pretty decent ones above it on that list. The 70s and 80s lunchbox, it is all thanks to the Lady Bay restaurants and their seniors lunch menu. Seniors soup of the day, $10, and all seniors main meals, just $23, including the beautiful beer battered Portland flake, the salt and pepper calamari, Kung Pao beef noodles, and the chicken and bacon gnocchi.
1: 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And it all comes down to this. Starting Saturday, four big weeks to decide who is the Hampton League's best in 2026. 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
1: Billy Joel on the 70s and 80s lunchbox. Still rock and roll to me, 94.5 3YBFM from his album Glass Houses. And his first gold record too from 1980. What was going on in that year? Well, automatic teller machines. We first started using those. The Humble Hole in the Wall in 1980. That's when Ghetto Blasters first hit the scene as well. Do you remember Wobby's World in Nunawading in Melbourne opposite what was Channel 10? Well, that opened in 1980 and closed some 19 years later. The first Baker's Delight store opened in Hawthorne in Melbourne. And also 1980 was when the world's biggest traffic jam occurred in France. Cars were backed up for 100 miles between Paris and Lyon. Geez, how long would that have taken to clear, I wonder? That was in February of 1980. The 70s and 80s lunchbox. It is all thanks to the Lady Bay restaurants. Open for lunch and dinner Monday to Saturday. More to come before one.
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0: Lionel Richie on 94.5 3YB FM, wrapping up the 70s and 80s lunchbox with Say You, Say Me from 1985. That song was actually written and recorded for the film White Nights, starring Gregory Hines. You might remember that film, but strangely enough, it wasn't actually allowed on the soundtrack to the movie because Lionel Richie's record company Motown simply said, nah, not doing it. The 70s and 80s lunchbox back tomorrow from midday, all thanks to the Lady Bay restaurants. 1 o'clock news, sport and weather is on the way in minutes. Van Halen, Cold Chisel and the Oils, Forgotten Years on the other side.
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13: 14 degrees in Melbourne, a shower or two tomorrow, top of 15. It's 1 o'clock. Good afternoon, I'm Jordan Tunbridge. The Geelong Football Club has been slapped with a massive fine over the concussion scandal. Alex Riddell reports.
14: Geelong has been fined $140,000 by the AFL for failing to lodge the concussion waiver to Jake Colajanny's contract that would have reduced their exposure to legal risk if he suffered another concussion. The fine includes $40,000 from a previous suspended sanction. The Age reports the AFL decided to add the suspended fine to the $100,000 sanction, despite the Cats arguing it shouldn't be added. Colajanny has not played at any level since the waiver became public, but has this week trained with the club's VFL side. Alex Riddell, Melbourne.
13: The federal government has deployed specialist DFAT staff to assist in rescue efforts following flash flooding along the Nepal-Tibet border. At least 162 people are dead after walls of muddy water slammed into buildings and destroyed villages. 34 Australians are missing, believed to be spread across separate pilgrimage and tour groups. Foreign Minister Penny Wong says further details cannot be provided at this stage.
15: The government's priority is to confirm the whereabouts and welfare of these Australians and DFAT officials in Nepal and also China are seeking to do that. Obviously, the situation is a difficult one.
13: Opposition leader Jess Wilson says the only reason Premier Ben Carroll has apologised for a secret public transport tax is because he got caught. Mr. Carroll has promised to abolish the 1% levy, which was introduced in January last year, and has ordered an audit to find any other secret taxes. After the Auditor General revealed a share of the revenue was set to be poured into the suburban rail loop, it's raised more than $6 million. Ms. Wilson says the money should be returned to Victorians.
16: Ben Carroll isn't sorry. He's sorry that he got caught. If the Auditor General had not revealed this secret tax yesterday, Ben Carroll never would have scrapped this tax. He never would have even told Victorians about its existence.
13: Qantas says rising fuel costs driven by the conflict in the Middle East has hit its profits. The airline says the Iran war resulted in a $420 million hit to earnings. The Flying Kangaroo

0: One of the most on-time airlines in the world, sorry, including international.
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1: Western Bulldogs coach Luke Beveridge says he is confident Tim English will stay at the club next year despite interest from GWS.
3: I think it's baseless, the speculation. We haven't seen or heard anything internally that that gives it any credence. I think he will. He's not intimating that he's unhappy. You know, he's been a tremendous servant for a long period of time.
1: Meantime, AFL Media is reporting the Bulldogs' offer to Zach Butters is close to $17 million over 9 years. Carlton coach Josh Fraser is hopeful Will Haywood and Nick Haynes will be available for the Blues' wildcard clash with Melbourne on Saturday, the pair recovering from ankle injuries. And that's the latest news and sport.
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7: I'm Pat Gordon. Childcare and early learning were among the focuses of a visit to Warrnambool yesterday from Senator Matt O'Sullivan, who joined Wannan MP Dan Tehan for several engagements. Mr. O'Sullivan is Shadow Minister for Choice in Childcare and Early Learning and says it was great to discuss some of the issues and opportunities facing the sector locally.
8: We've got to make sure that we are providing that as an attractive career option. Training needs to better be more accessible. That's why it's great to be out at Deakin today to see that Deakin University are going to establish early learning training and education here within Warrnambool.
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9: Your 4-day forecast for the Great South Coast. Partly cloudy this afternoon with northwesterly winds 15 to 20 kilometres an hour, becoming light later. Looking ahead to tomorrow, a shower or two, a top of 15 degrees after an overnight low of 7. Saturday, cloudy, 15, and cloudy again on Sunday, a top of 15 degrees.
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9: At the moment, it's 15 degrees.

94.5 3YBFM, better music and more of it right across the Great South Coast. Hello, it's Dave Drinkle. 13 past one as we move through Thursday. A bit cloudier this afternoon, but should stay relatively fine for us. A couple of showers tomorrow and then a pretty reasonable weekend coming up by the looks of things as winter draws to a close officially on Monday. The Oil soon. Steve Winwood and the Eurythmics at 3YBFM. Yeah!

0: Better music and more of it. 94.5 3YB FM and Stevie Winwood's. Well, voting has closed in this week's Best of the Best. Of course, we were asking you who's the best hairdresser or barber on the Great South Coast. Plenty of nominations, including Back and Sides Barbers, BH Hairdressing. Carol's in Haywood got a mention. Hannah Martini, Jackie's Hair Lounge, Lady Jane Hair, Philip Hill Hair Design, and a whole host of others. But of course, as they say, there can only be one winner. We'll announce tomorrow who has won week two of 3YBFM's Best of the Best, and a brand new category coming for you on Monday.
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0: better music and more of it. 94.5 3YB FM. It's Alana Miles, the very smooth Black Velvet, and her tribute to the King. Well, here's a little piece of Warrnambool history that's been waiting 50 years to be opened. The Warrnambool and District Artists Society will open a time capsule that's been stored at Merai View Gallery since 1976, with instructions to open it in 50 years, which is, of course, 2026. So if you're a past or present member of the Warrnambool District Artist Society, maybe a family member of one, come along and find out what's inside. The reveal will be at 2 p.m. Everyone is welcome with afternoon tea provided. And you'll find all of those details on our events page at 3ybfm.com.au, where you can find out more about that and other upcoming community events.
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0: Ice House on 94.5 3YB FM, 5 to 2. Hello, it's Dave Drinkle. Well, West Warrnambool Neighbourhood House is celebrating the launch of their Pecton Park Street Library. And Paddy Gordon has more on that with our local news headlines on the way for you after 2 o'clock. 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Going to play some AC/DC. Vanessa Carlton is there, MJ, and a big slice of meatloaf coming up after 2.
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7: 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It's week one of the Hampden Football Netball League West Vic Scaffolding Finals Series. 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
14: 15 degrees in Melbourne, a shower or two tomorrow, top of 15. It's 2 o'clock. Good afternoon. I'm Jordan Tunbridge. A teenager charged over a hit-run collision at Frankston, seriously injured a pedestrian, has been released on bail. Kiara Parker reports.
15: A woman walking her dog on Tuesday was seriously injured when she was struck by a stolen grey sedan. Her dog escaped with minor injuries. Police allege the driver didn't stop after the collision, and shortly after, the offender behind the wheel crashed into a stationary vehicle and a residential fence down the road. He tried to run away. The car was stolen from a Frankston address earlier that day. A 17-year-old boy was arrested nearby and taken to hospital with non-life-threatening injuries. He's been charged with 17 offences, including reckless conduct endangering life, unlicensed driving, theft of motor vehicle, and failed to render assistance after accident. The teen has been bailed to face a children's court at a later date. Kiara Parker, Melbourne.
14: There's been a massive car crash at Brandon Park Shopping Centre in Wheelers Hill following a police chase. Susie telling Tony Moclair, the crash has caused carnage resembling a war zone.
16: There's about 20, 30 cops. I'm just a shopper in the shopping centre here. A guy's been chased down the freeway. He's ploughed into a whole line of cars, been arrested, just waiting on tow trucks. There's whole one bay taken out. Some of the customers got no car to get home in.
14: The federal government will deploy crisis response experts to assist search efforts for missing Australians in Nepal. At least 162 people are dead following a catastrophic avalanche that triggered flash flooding on the Nepal-Tibet border. Foreign Minister Penny Wong confirming 34 Australians are unaccounted for. Shadow Public Transport Minister Matthew Guy has admonished Ben Carroll as a pathetic premier because he got caught charging Victorians a secret tax. Mr Carroll has apologised and promised to scrap the 1% levy heaped on all fares since January last year. He insists he was not part of the creation of the tax, but refused to say when he was first made aware of it or whether he would still be abolishing it if it weren't for a report by the Auditor General. Mr Guy says the Premier is only sorry because he got caught.
17: It's like when you deal with your kids and they come to you and you look at them and say, did you do this? And they give you that sheepish no, you know they did, and then they admit finally, yeah, they did do it. That's the Premier. Can you believe it?
14: The Geelong Cats have been fined $140,000 by the AFL over a secret concussion waiver. They failed to lodge the variation to Jake Colajasny's contract, which reduced their exposure to legal risk. Finance, the All Ordinaries down 88 points, one Australian dollar trading at 71.7 US cents.
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14: Carlton coach Josh Fraser says he has no concerns about how his younger players, including Jagger Smith and Harry Dean, will handle the pressure

0: well connected and no one's felt like they're alone out there, so I expect that to be the same.
1: Fraser is hopeful Will Haywood and Nick Haynes will be available for the game against Melbourne on Saturday night. And Western Bulldogs coach Luke Beveridge says he almost fell off his chair when he heard Collingwood had been allowed to train at Marvel Stadium yesterday. The AFL-owned stadium usually denies clubs access to train on the ground to keep it in good condition. That's the latest news and sport.
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5: I'm Pat Gordon. West Warrnambool Neighbourhood House has celebrated the official launch of their new Pecton Park Street Library. Neighbourhood House Advisory Group member Mel Stephenson says it is a welcome addition.
6: It is, it's fantastic. So this has been a little pet project of mine since we got the house early last year. And we did a bit of fundraising, we had some sponsorship, and we had that support of the EAL team at Southwest TAFE. So here we are, finally launching it.
5: Road users on the Hamilton Highway have been reminded that the rail crossing at Derrinallum will be fully closed in coming days and some detours in place. The level crossing is expected to close at 8 p.m. tomorrow through until 6 p.m. on Monday, with detours in place via the Camperdown Derrinallum Road.
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8: Your 4-day forecast for the Great South Coast: partly cloudy this afternoon with northwesterly winds 15 to 20 kilometres an hour, becoming light later. Looking ahead to tomorrow, a shower or two, a top of 15 degrees after an overnight low of 7. Saturday, cloudy, 15, and cloudy again on Sunday, a top of 15 degrees.
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8: Right now, it's 14 degrees.

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And the finals kick off Saturday. The first qualifying final at Cobden Rec Reserve. Frank Mortlake taking on Koroit. Sunday will be at Melville Oval in Hamilton. The elimination final between Portland and the Warrnambool Blues on air from midday Saturday and 1 o'clock Sunday. 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

0: better music and more of it. 94.5 3YBFM, the Greg Kin Band on your home of the Morning Rush with Sean and Monkey. Well, there's certainly a lot of people in chat groups for various reasons, be that on Messenger or WhatsApp. And Monkey, it seems, is in a WhatsApp chat group with a few of his mates. What's it all about? Apparently sharing pictures of the moon.
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2: Yeah.
0: Never know what people are into, do you? 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

0: 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Mark Ronson featuring Amy Winehouse. Well, our best of the best voting wrapped up this morning for best hairdresser or barber on the Great South Coast. We'll announce the winner tomorrow, but plenty of nominations and some places that you might not have heard of, but people thought to give them a vote. Places like Says Scissor Hands, Thompson Street Hair Design, The Rachel, Miller and Main, Lady Jane Hair, Carol's in Haywood got a gong, Back and Sides Barbers, BH Hairdressing and plenty of others. There can only be one winner though, as they say, and we'll announce that tomorrow in 3YBFM's Best of the Best at a brand new category coming again on Monday. 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

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And what about this? One of the all-time greats from Dire Straits next hour. We

0: big 90s hit for the Scorpions. And ABBA's Dancing Queen, all coming up for you after three.
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3: 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I'm undefeated, Jared. 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
2: 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One, two, three. Jared?
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17: 15 degrees in Melbourne, a shower or two tomorrow, top of 15. It's 3 o'clock. Good afternoon, I'm Jordan Tunbridge. A teenager has been released on bail after being charged over an alleged hit run that left a woman seriously injured and her dog hurt in Frankston. The 17-year-old is accused of ploughing into the pair on a footpath in a stolen car before crashing into another vehicle and a fence, then trying to flee on foot. Premier Ben Carroll has apologised for hiding a secret public transport tax from Victorians and says he has ordered an audit into finding out any other sneaky charges. The Auditor General revealed Victorians have been paying 1% levy on all fares since January last year. Mr Carroll was Public Transport Minister when the levy was approved in 2021, but he's refused to say when he was first made aware of the new tax or who made the decision to keep it secret. The Premier saying the levy is now being abolished.
18: Victorians do deserve an apology. There was no transparency on the creation and implementation of this charge. And now, as Premier, taking the state in a new direction, I give Victorians that apology. I am taking the state in the new direction. And because there wasn't transparency and accountability with this charge, I'm today abolishing it.
17: Former COVID commander Jerome Wymar is leaving the Victorian Public Service. Mr Wymar has been serving as Secretary of the Department of Transport and Planning since January last year. He previously led the state government's housing statement, held roles with the Department of Transport and VicRoads, and led the operational response to the pandemic. His departure follows the sacking of a former head of the Department of Premier and Cabinet and Daniel Andrews' ally. The federal government is seeking an urgent update on the well-being of Australians missing in Nepal. At least 162 people are dead, with fears the toll will rise following catastrophic flash flooding along the Nepal-Tibet border. 34 Australians are missing, and specialist DFAT staff have been deployed to assist in rescue efforts. Foreign Minister Penny Wong says information regarding their safety is limited.
19: I'm sure there are many Australians who are very concerned about friends or family who may be in this region. I would say to you at this stage, access and information are very limited given the scale of disaster. We will do our best to ascertain whatever information we can.
17: The AFL has found Geelong did not intend to deceive the league by failing to report a concussion waiver in one of its players' contracts. They've still hit the Cats with a $140,000 fine over the secret clause in Jake Colajasny's deal, which reduced their exposure to legal risk. Finance, the All Ordinary is down 100 points, one Australian dollar trading at 71.7 US cents.
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17: Western Bulldogs coach Luke Beveridge is confident both Aaron Norton and Tim English will be cleared to face Collingwood in tomorrow night's wildcard final. Norton has been under a cloud after suffering an ankle injury against Melbourne last weekend, while English has been sidelined since round 22 due to a knee issue. Meantime, Beveridge says he couldn't believe Collingwood was allowed to train on Marvel Stadium yesterday, with clubs usually denied access to keep it in good condition.
20: It's a crack-up, really. None of the tenant clubs can get on it. You know, I think we've been offered a captain's run in runners at some point, so we're not driving down to do that. So when we heard about it, I almost fell off my chair.
17: Former number 3 draft pick Paddy Dow has been delisted by St Kilda, and Aussie Sally Fitzgibbons has been eliminated from the Fiji Pro. That's the latest news and sport.
21: Ever dreamed of seeing the Northern Lights in Iceland? 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
1: I'm Pat Gordon. Childcare and early learning were among the focuses of a visit to Warrnambool yesterday from Senator Matt O'Sullivan, who joined Wanan MP Dan Tehan for several engagements. Mr. O'Sullivan is Shadow Minister for Choice in Childcare and Early Learning and says it was great to discuss some of the issues and opportunities facing the sector locally.
2: We've got to make sure that we are providing that as an attractive career option. Training needs to better be more accessible. That's why it's great to be out at Deakin today to see that Deakin University are going to establish early learning training and education here within Warrnambool.
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4: Your four-day forecast for the Great South Coast. Partly cloudy this afternoon with northwesterly winds 15 to 20 kilometres an hour, becoming light later. Looking ahead to tomorrow, a shower or two, a top of 15 degrees after an overnight low of 7. Saturday, cloudy, 15, and cloudy again on Sunday, a top of 15 degrees.
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4: Right now, it's 14 degrees.

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German bands and a big hit from the early 90s. Talking about those winds of change at 3YBFM.

0: minute of music and more of it. 94.5 3YB FM with the Hooters. Well, the AFL Legends Game is taking place tonight, the 4-20 Legends Game for prostate cancer, the Big V versus the All-Stars. What a lineup of players there is too. The Big V coached by Geelong legend Joel Selwood, captained by Brendan Favola, players including Dusty Martin, Gary Ablett Jr., Dane Swan, Dyson Heppel, Campbell Brown, Daisy Thomas and Travis Cloak. Some handy players amongst that lot. And not to be outdone, the All-Stars, coached by Kane Corns, captained by Shane Crawford, and players including Cyril Rioli, Lance Buddy Franklin, Mad Mitch Robinson, Nick Revolt, Neon Leon Davis, Andrew Embley, Hayden Ballantyne, and a stack of others. This is going to be an absolute beauty, the All-Stars match for prostate cancer. Victoria versus the All-Stars, and our AFL Nation coverage kicks off 6 o'clock tonight.
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0: better music and more of it. 94.5 3YBFM and the Gunners back in Australia later this year. That's Patience with Dave Drinkhall this afternoon. Have you got on to Trivia Tuesday, Dave? We've got this week's question up on the 3YBFM Facebook page. All you need to do is comment with the correct answer and you will be in the draw to win a $50 voucher to the Warrnambool Bowls Club. We'll announce that tomorrow afternoon. And if you love playing trivia, make sure you get along to the Warrnambool Bowls Club for Sunday afternoon trivia, 2:30 p.m. kickoff. Great prizes, including $200 venue voucher for first place and $100 for second, and it's absolutely free to play.
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What about this? One of the all-time greats from Pink Floyd after 4 o'clock.

0: Also got Tina Turner, The New Radicals, and Don Henley's Boys of Summer to get things underway for us on the other side of the news next.
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17: 15 degrees in Melbourne, a shower or two tomorrow, top of 15. It's 4 o'clock. Good afternoon, I'm Jordan Tunbridge. Premier Ben Carroll has scrapped a secret public transport tax, but has refused to say when he first became aware of the sneaky charge. Stephanie Wacklewick reports.
18: Asked repeatedly when he first learned a secret tax was being added to rail, tram and bus fares, the Premier refused to say.
19: I'm not going to stand here and relitigate the past. I'm not going to relitigate the past.
18: Ben Carroll has apologised and promised to abolish the 1% levy which Victorians have been paying since January last year. The Auditor-General revealed 60% of the revenue was set to help pay for the suburban rail loop, but the government claims it was poured into all public transport services instead. Mr Carroll was public transport minister when the levy was approved in 2021, and he insists he was not part of its creation, but he's refused to say who made the decision to keep it secret or whether he would still be abolishing the tax if it weren't for the release of the Auditor-General's report. He says he has ordered his department to perform an audit to find any other secret taxes. Opposition leader Jess Wilson says if it weren't for the Auditor-General, we'd still be paying the levy.
20: Ben Carroll isn't sorry. He's sorry that he got caught.
18: Stephanie Wacklewick, State Parliament, Melbourne.
17: Jerome Wymer has been axed as Victoria's Transport Department Secretary, ending his latest stint in public service after just 19 months in the top job. He previously served as COVID Response Commander and Commonwealth Games boss, among other government roles. A 17-year-old accused of mowing down a woman and her dog in an allegedly stolen car at Frankston this week has been granted bail. He faces 17 charges over the incident, which left a 44-year-old seriously injured and her dog needing treatment. The AFL says an independent review into the concussion scandal at Geelong has found the club did not intend to conceal the existence of an agreement with Jake Colajasny or deceive the league. Geelong has been fined $140,000 by the AFL for failing to lodge the concussion waiver to Colajasny's contract that would have reduced their exposure to legal risk if he suffered another concussion. AFL CEO Andrew Dillon says Geelong almost did everything right.
21: They consulted widely with the AFL, with doctors, lawyers, insurers, and importantly with Jake himself and his representatives. However, what they did wrong was not lodge a variation to the agreement with the AFL, which is required. It's a mistake that Geelong have acknowledged many times.
17: Two boys aged 11 and 14 are believed to be among the 34 missing Australians following a deadly landslide at the border of Nepal and Tibet. Catastrophic flash flooding has left at least 162 people dead, with fears the toll will rise. Finance, the All Ordinary is down 105 points, one Australian dollar trading at 71.7 US cents.
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17: Carlton coach Josh Fraser is hopeful Will Haywood and Nick Haynes will be available for the game against Melbourne on Saturday night at the MCG. But Fraser says he won't be taking any risks with the pair in the do-or-die clash.
22: He's fit to play and fit to perform. I think they need to perform. The load and the toll that it puts on the rest of the group if they're not able to get through is too great, particularly with the way the game's played at the moment. So we need to be comfortable and confident that they can perform.
17: North Melbourne is reportedly targeting former Richmond Premiership player Kane Lambert to be part of its coaching panel for next season. And NFL owners have approved the sale of reigning Super Bowl champions, the Seattle Seahawks, for a record $12 billion. That's the latest news and sport.
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26: Your four-day forecast for the Great South Coast. Partly cloudy this afternoon with northwesterly winds 15 to

0: 15 degrees.
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0: Right now, it's 14 degrees.

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2: 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The boys back to drive you home from 5 o'clock this afternoon with the Morning Rush Rewind. And, of course, they'll start your day again tomorrow morning from 6. Radio Scattergories jackpotting to $200 tomorrow. 16 past 4 with Dave Drinkle. Slowly winding our way towards knockoff time for a Thursday. New Radicals soon. The Go-Go's and Tina Turner from Mad Max Beyond Thunderdome. We don't need another hero. 3YBFM.

0: 94.5 3YBFM, better music and more of it. The Go-Go's featuring Belinda Carlisle, who is back in Australia early in 2027 for her G'day and Farewell tour. Hampden League Live, it is back this weekend, and of course the final series for 2026 kicks off on Saturday. We've got the qualifying final at Cobden Recreation Reserve, Terang Mortlake Bloods taking on Koroit Saints. And then on Sunday, the cutthroat elimination final, Portland take on Warrnambool at Melville Oval in Hamilton. Both these matches should be absolute beauties. North Warrnambool Eagles, of course, the luxury of the week off, having finished top of the ladder. Hampden League Live, Saturday from midday and Sunday afternoon from 1 o'clock. It's all thanks to Warrnambool Kia, Sungold Milk, McDonald's, Badeness Rural and Harvey Norman Warrnambool. 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

0: 94.5 3YB FM, better music and more of it. That's Hootie and the Blowfish. Well, 3YB FM's best of the best. Voting is closed for week number two. Best hairdresser or barber on the Great South Coast. We're tallying all of the votes. The winner will be announced tomorrow, but we've had some great nominations too. Some of the businesses including Bieber, Grace the Salon, Hannah Martini, Hugh Artisans of Hair, Lady Jane Hair, Jack's Hair Lounge and Philip Hill Hair Design. But as they say, there can only be one winner. We'll announce them tomorrow and voting will open for a brand new category on Monday in 3YBFM's Best of the Best.
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0: 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Jared Waitley with his thoughts from the Waitley podcast, and then the Morning Rush Rewind. 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
19: 14 degrees in Melbourne, a shower or two tomorrow, top of 17. It's 5 o'clock. Good afternoon. I'm Jordan Tunbridge. A dramatic police pursuit through Melbourne's southeast has ended with a man being dragged from his car at a Glen Waverley shopping centre. Alex Riddell reports.
20: Police first spotted the vehicle being driven erratically in Paran just before midday, but the driver allegedly sped off when officers tried to intercept him. The car was tracked through the southeastern suburbs and along the Monash Freeway before entering a Glen Waverley shopping centre car park. It's alleged the driver then reversed into a police vehicle and smashed into several parked cars before officers dragged him from the vehicle and arrested him. Remarkably, no one was injured. A 49-year-old Noble Park man is now being interviewed by police. Alex Riddell reporting.
19: A former Gippsland police officer has avoided jail after admitting he lied to falsely accuse an innocent motorist of endangering another officer. Thomas Horsburgh was convicted and handed a 2-year community corrections order after security footage exposed his false account. Opposition leader Jess Wilson says the more than $6 million raised through a secret public transport tax should be returned to Victorians. Premier Ben Carroll has apologised and promised to abolish the 1% levy, which was introduced in January last year. The Auditor General revealed a share of the revenue was set to be poured into the suburban rail loop. But the government claims that plan never went ahead and was instead poured into public transport services. Ms Wilson says if the auditor hadn't exposed the tax, Victorians would still be paying it.
21: I think it should be returned to Victorians. This is a tax that they never knew anything about. Every time that they tapped on with their MyKey or eventually their phone, I suppose, under this government, this is essentially a skimming device. 1% going to a tax that they were never told about.
19: Meantime, Ben Carroll says he's taking the government in a new direction as former COVID commander Jerome Wymer is moved on from the public service. Speaking to Jackie Felgate, the Premier refused to say whether Wymer will receive a golden handshake when he finishes up tomorrow.
22: These will be matters that get worked through. It isn't appropriate for me to speculate on his financial package, except to say he has been a good public servant, but we are going in a new direction.
19: Renowned Japanese contemporary artist Yayoi Kusama has died at a hospital in Tokyo, aged 97. She was known for her obsessive dot-covered paintings and pumpkin motifs. Finance, the All Ordinaries closed down 96 points, one Australian dollar trading at 71.7 US cents.
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19: AFL boss Andrew Dillon says Geelong did nearly everything right in the concussion saga that has surrounded the club. Geelong has been fined $140,000 for failing to lodge the concussion waiver for Jake Colajasny's contract. AFL Commission Chairman Craig Drummond, who was president at the Cats at the time, says he accepts the findings of the independent review.
23: As the president at that point in time, I apologise for that administrative failure. I have had nothing to do with the independent review. I was asked a question before about when did I get a copy of the review. I got a copy last night at about 9 p.m, the summary. I haven't seen the full report and I don't expect to see the full report.
19: Western Bulldogs stars Aaron Norton and Tim English are set to face Collingwood tomorrow night after recovering from their respective injury concerns. And St Kilda has delisted Paddy Dow along with Isaac Keeler and Patrick Saeed. That's the latest news and sport.
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2: The extension of someone's career somewhere else is probably a little bit more a positive thing for Pendlebury, because he can go to another club and learn, okay, well, they do it differently here. You've been at Collingwood for 20 years. And what's it feel like wherever he wants to go? Hopefully, if you do go, you go to somewhere where there's going to be success, so you can learn about different ways of winning. So for him to learn the next phase of his career, if he wants to get into coaching, it's a great idea to do what Sam did. But the conversation, they're not all what's best for the club. Pendlebury might be, but sometimes it's, I just want to keep playing. You're going to have to shoot me. You have to put me down. And then put them down bits, probably, listen, no worries, back you in for next year, you're a champion, but you're going to have to get your head around, you'll be playing VFL on occasions. We need to manage you and you need to play footy. If you're okay with that, then let's do it.
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4: 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Could they put forward a best and final pitch? Now, regardless of what happens, Zach Butters is going to become the highest paid player in the history of the game come October when he moves to one of Geelong, the Dogs or Richmond.
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5: Partly cloudy tonight with some light winds. Tomorrow, cloudy, medium chance of showers likely in the morning. Winds west to northwesterly, 15 to 20 k's. Saturday, partly cloudy, top of 15. Sunday, cloudy, slight chance of showers, top of 15. And Monday, the chance of morning fog, a mostly sunny afternoon, top of 17. Heading for a top of 15 tomorrow for Warrnambool and Port Ferry, 16 for Mortlake and Terang.
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5: At the moment, it's 14 degrees.
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6: It's the Rewind for your Thursday, and Monkey, today, talking about my old man Ray. We know he loves Aldi.
7: Oh, yes.
6: There's a couple of Aldis here in Warrnambool, but he was let loose in a big store. In a big store in Melbourne, and he went bonkers.
7: Well, we're worried he's still there, strapped to one of the aisles. But, yeah, that's a great story. You'll hear that on the Rewind. Hey, look, I went a bit inclusive today on the show. 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
6: Now, when you say a Moon group, you mean a WhatsApp Moon group.
7: 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So, yeah, I out a couple of those boys.

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2: You know that my old man, and I've got to be honest, you know when you're a sign that you're becoming your dad? I'm a little bit like this too.
3: You're a little bit like Ray.
2: When it comes to Aldi.
3: Oh my God, your dad loves Aldi.
2: Ray.
3: Can I just jump in? My favourite Ray Aldi story, because it makes me laugh every time I think of it. When he went and bought, now, was it a chair?
2: I think it was a chair.
3: He went and bought a chair, right, because he loves Aldi, got home, the catalogue came out, same chair, next day was like heavily reduced. He got in disguise.
2: This story might have a bit of, yeah.
3: No, sorry. He took the chair back. Sorry, I need a refund. I don't want the chair. No worries, got full price. Went out of the car, put like a Groucho Marx, you know, like
2: changed
3: mustache.
2: Changed his appearance.
3: Changed his appearance. Went back in, bought the same chair at half the price.
2: There might be a little bit of mayo on
3: he
2: that
3: loves
2: story.
3: Aldi.
2: But something along those lines, yeah.
3: What's happened?
2: Well, guess what? He's been unleashed. He was let loose, not in Aldi. I was just talking to my sister the other day, and she goes, "Oh, Sean, you're not going to believe what." She goes, "I took Dad to Costco." And
3: oh, I thought, "Oh no!" It's like Disneyland.
2: He lost it. He just. She goes.
3: Did they put him on oxygen?
2: No.
3: Was he like strapped into a shopping trolley, like Hannibal Lecter?
2: I said, "Did you walk around together?" She goes, "No, he was off." She goes, "I lost him. I found him in the whiskey section."
3: Oh my goodness!
2: Because I mean, if you love Aldi in the middle section, in particular of Aldi, where you get those special Costco was just heaven. Oh. He loved it.
3: Oh.
2: He absolutely loved it.
3: Is he still there?
2: I think he's staying.
3: Is it like a siege?
2: He's like, you know, the guy. what's that Tom Hanks movie where the guy lived in the airport for?
3: Yes.
2: Yeah, Ray's still living in Costco. He just sleeps in the bed section there, and he.
3: I thought it was going to be. You're going to say it's like Castaway. He's just there forever.
2: But he absolutely loved it. As Marisa, my sister, said, she goes, "He's just had the best day ever, Sean. He loved it." I've never been to Costco. Have you?
3: No.
2: Because you've got to be a member.
3: Well, that was going to be my question. Don't you have to be? Like, you see the giant store, and oh, what's it all about? Oh, it's Costco. It's amazing. Well, can I get? No, you can't. You have to be. So, did he sign up?
2: Oh, I think.
3: Has he been on the waiting list?
2: Oh, I'm not sure, but there's four of them now in Melbourne. There used to be only one. And yeah, you've got to be a member. And that's why. And I looked into it before I went down a bit of a rabbit hole. I was like, oh, how do they make their money? Why is everything so cheap? But a lot of it's to do with they make their money off their memberships.
3: Wow, so this is great news.
2: But yeah, game changer for Ray.
3: Oh my goodness. So he's is your dad retired?
2: No, he's still working.
3: All right, yeah, good. That's a good thing.
2: He's a real estate agent.
3: Because if he retired, I know he'd be hanging out Monday to Friday.
0: This is the Morning Rush Rewind.

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0: On a Thursday, we catch up with Jared Whateley. Jared, good morning to you.
1: Sean Monkey, hello.
0: We're going to throw it to you. It's all about the wild card round.
1: It is. So something new for us Friday night and Saturday night. The first reconfiguration of the final series in a couple of decades. And it'll start with full houses at the MCG. I think more than 180,000 combined across the two nights. Starting point is the Bulldogs and Collingwood, who come at this game from slightly different trajectories. I reckon the Dogs have just played their two best games since the opening month of the season. And Collingwood have just had a little wobble late, both with personnel and form, although I would treat that game against the Lions with deep suspicion and perhaps dismissive of it entirely. They played once already this season. It was a thriller that went down to almost the final moment where defender Michael Selwood took a mark that saved the game for the Dogs. And it features at the toss, you will see Nick Dacos and Marcus Bontempelli together, and they will likely define the game. They are arguably the two best players in the game. I would say almost inarguably the two best players in the game and at different portions of their career as well. So that is brilliant. And then Carlton and Melbourne, the two teams who really have ridden the crest of the wave this year just at different times. Melbourne have exceeded all expectations first year under Stephen King. Carlton have been the story of the year from the complete collapse early, sacking of the coach and the resurgence under Josh Fraser, which I might have told you on Monday, there's a measure. If you run the Fraser ladder from when he took over as coach, Carlton is on top, two points clear of Fremantle. So they are the form team of the competition despite qualifying in 10th place. Max Gawn is part of that. Patrick Cripps is part of that. So it promises plenty. I noticed that the Blues are the lower ranked team, but they are the favourite given the form that they've got. Melbourne have just got the wrong injuries and the wrong suspensions at the wrong time. But can they steel themselves to make sure that they get one finals win on the way through? So not September, but yes, finals. Now, the only way to see September is to win through this weekend.
2: It's amazing. It's arrived, and for everything that's been said about it, you just can't deny how good it is. Like, I'm really pumped, but I've just had a look at my calendar. How bad have I scheduled this, Jared? Tomorrow night, I'm hosting a all-female musical bingo evening. Saturday night, there's a bloody school dinner on.
3: What are you doing, Monkey?
2: So I'm hoping a few of the dads have got the footy on. But I've got a theory on Carlton. I told Sean earlier, no one's thought about this. AI, mate. I think it's going to come out that the whole Carlton Football Club are just AI. What we're seeing is somehow mass-produced. But I was thinking about this with the wildcard round, and no doubt, you know, the AFL have absolutely done this perfectly. So this time last year, Jared, or when it came about, this break before the finals, there was no footy, right? Not one game of football.
1: Yeah.
2: You mowed the lawns, Mrs. Whateley got you to do some housework, whatever, right? They will generate millions out of this, won't they, these two games?
1: They will. So it could have landed two different ways. I mean, Gold Coast and the Giants might have been the hosting teams, at which stage you would have had sort of 15,000 and 18,000, there might have been a meh about it. But this does have the chance to bed it in. There are two things to say about it. One is that the alternative is no football, and that weekend has been rubbish for years. You build momentum and then put the handbrake on and go, no, we'll just have a weekend off before we get to the real stuff. The risk is it disconnects people, so I always hated that. And the second is there's always resistance to a new idea.
2: Yeah.
1: But it has invigorated the back portion of the season where there would have been dead rubbers all over the place. And Collingwood and Carlton have come from 13th and 16th to make 9th and 10th. They may very well have been out of business weeks ago on the mathematics of it. Certainly Carlton would have been. Collingwood would have been in the mix. So it plays two roles. It helps you in the last 8 weeks of the season. It's done for dramatic effect. And then you get the payoff of these two enormous games to bed it down.
2: Well, can't wait. I'm sure you can't wait to call it either. Now, just to get you prepped, it's World Rock Paper Scissors Day, Jared. Sean's already taken on Rebecca, a listener earlier.
3: I beat you. I'm undefeated, Jared.
2: For 500, mind you, with Rebecca, and he won.
3: And Jared's thinking right now, how the hell do you play rock, paper, scissors on the radio?
2: Well, all I'll do, Jared, is I'll count to three. You reveal what you've done your end, and we'll see what Sean's got, and we'll see who takes the title. One, two, three. Jared?
1: Rock.
2: He got me.
3: He's
2: got the scissors.
3: I went the scissors.
2: No doubt about you, Jared. Is there anything you can't do?
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2: I want to talk about the moon, Sean. The moon.
3: Been some rippers.
2: You know I love the moon, right?
3: Yeah, I, you are very passionate.
2: Very passionate about the moon.
3: About the moon.
2: And I think once you become more aware of the moon...
3: Yep. You taught me this.
2: You become more aware of it, right? If you tend to look at it more, you tend to appreciate it more, you tend to bring others along for the ride. Like when it's a really good moon... Or a you know, special moon, I'm quick to tell people. I march people out of our house to look at it.
3: Yeah. I love it. And I've become passionate about the moon because of your love for the moon.
2: Yeah. And look, I've mentioned this before, but I'm not sure if everyone's heard that I'm part of a WhatsApp group. Like, geez, haven't WhatsApp groups taken over our lives? I'm in about 100, but I'm in a moon group.
3: You and a bunch of grown men.
2: Yeah. Doesn't matter.
3: I'm not saying anything. I'm just saying. No, I'm just checking.
2: There's six members in the moon group: Danny, Liam, Lynchy, Nick, Peter, and myself, and from all walks of life.
3: Hmm.
2: You know, Danny's a school teacher. Liam's a builder. Lynchy's an entrepreneur. Nick's a dairy farmer. Peter's also a builder. And our appreciation for the moon is unchallenged.
3: Hmm.
2: And I just wanted to go through so far this year the top five moon picks we've shared. Now I know we're a radio, so we can't really. You know, but you can think about this because what's happened, it just started off me joining these guys together when I knew they also liked the moon and then just the odd shot of the moon and then the next shot. Well, now it's almost become a contest wherever you are getting a shot of the moon with what you're doing, if that makes sense.
3: Yeah, no, I get it.
2: So activities with the moon
3: in
2: the background.
3: A theme, is it type? Is that what you mean?
2: Well, not even a theme, just the moon has to feature in the shot.
3: Okay.
2: And, of course, the moon is most prevalent at night, Sean. How many times can you see it during the day?
3: Mm.
2: And isn't it stunning to see the moon during the day?
3: Yeah.
2: Right? I'm very blessed, and the boys know this in the WhatsApp group, because my bedroom faces west, big bay window. I don't close the curtains. I don't have any neighbours on that side. I look at the full moon when I wake up of a morning.
3: Yeah, I know.
2: Moonlight wakes me up.
3: Yeah, not many people can do that.
2: So here's a couple of our moon picks. Right? Nick put in the other day, power moon. All right?
3: Yeah, what does that mean?
2: And it was a picture of the moon. Right above a power pole and the light was shimmering off the power pole.
3: Okay, yeah. Yeah.
2: Put a clock on this if you want. Finney, he was eating a hot dog watching the cats tear it up at GMHBA moon. So he was eating a hot dog, took a selfie, eating a hot dog at the cats at the GMHBA.
3: Oh, the moon was in the background.
2: Moon in the background. Lynchy, first stroke round in 5 years moon. So it was the first time he'd played stroke golf, right?
3: Which is a type of competition.
2: Yeah, early on a Saturday morning. Look at you, you're bored, you're wiping your eyes.
3: How many more of these is there? I'm
2: moon
3: just
2: in
3: wondering.
2: The background, two to go.
3: Right.
2: Peter went overseas and then he kept us going with what was happening overseas.
3: Ah, oh, see, overseas moons.
2: Well, Santorini moon.
3: Oh, yeah.
2: Beautiful moon.
3: Jeez,
2: very
3: fancy.
2: Romantic for
3: fancy,
2: Peter.
3: Yeah.
2: And then, you know, I even.
3: Bring it home, monkey. What do you got? Come on.
2: Give me a drum roll then.
3: Yeah, I am.
2: I mean, I just don't. It's that part of my life. That big. What am I trying to say? It's that bigger part of my life that I included in everything. So mine was always last in the street to bring my bins in moon.
3: You
2: taking
3: the bins
2: in? Bringing the bins
3: in
2: the next day and the moon was still up. Get around it, folks. The moon.
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5: 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He's two goals to Bont. To the Nick Dacos one-on-one. Olympic! 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
2: We've got Al playing today. Al, have you played before with us?
3: Yeah, I have, a long time ago.
4: Oh, long time. Was it a good memory?
3: No, ironically, I think it was over $4,000 and I only missed out by one.
2: What? Oh, wow. Have you slept since?
4: $4,000?
3: Yeah, slept since. Yeah, it was a long time ago.
4: Who was hosting the Morning Rush then?
3: Geez, I can't remember, mate, to be fair.
4: Oh, there you go. Well, that's good. That's good for us.
2: Yeah, that's right.
4: Sean and Monkey's you want to think about. Let's get you a letter, mate. Okay, geez, it's not $4,000. It's 150 today, the jackpot. We've rolled an F for Foxtrot. F for Foxtrot.
3: Roger.
4: Okay.
3: Radio.
4: Don't repeat a word in your answers, L, and say pass if you're not sure. I think yesterday, can't remember the lady's name. She passed several times.
2: Oh, yeah, that was Stacey.
4: Yeah, Stacey, big passer. Mm. You ready to go, mate?
3: Yeah, mate.
4: All right, good luck.
2: All righty, Al, starting with F, a product name.
3: Pass.
2: A school supply.
3: Pass.
2: Something you replace.
3: Fridge.
2: A sport.
3: Football.
2: A type of drink.
3: Fanta.
2: Somewhere you store something.
3: Pass.
2: A tool?
3: Oh, Lord. Pass.
2: A weekend event?
3: Fishing.
2: Something round?
3: Fedora.
2: Something white?
3: Oh, pass.
2: A product name?
3: Fujitsu.
2: A school supply? you need Tubby Taylor. You need Tubby Taylor to help you.
4: I was going to say, Mark Taylor won't be worried about his job. You got to say it right. Fujitsu, Australia's favourite air. Bad luck, mate. Not a bad effort. Probably a pass, Mark. Just a couple of passes, but never mind.
3: Can I just touch back on a past subject that I was able to chat to you about briefly?
2: Yeah.
4: Absolutely.
3: This was recorded after you left, Monkey. But okay. not only do I pull the stumps off broccoli, I also pull them off mushrooms.
4: Oh my God! You never told me about this, Sean.
2: I don't know. What are you talking? I mean, this is news to me. So
4: you've obviously confided in the other supermarket thief and our mate here, Sean, who snaps the stalks off the broccoli. You snap the little bits off the mushrooms, the stalk.
3: Well, yeah, depending on how many I'm after.
2: The big ones, you mean? Obviously not the small ones.
3: Yeah, the big ones. Yeah. I rang up, you were talking about it, and I rang up, and you'd left, and Sean answered, and he said, "Hang on, mate, can I record this?" I said, "Yeah, of course you can."
2: Oh, I must have forgotten about that. Rightio. So,
4: wow. What an admission. Good on you, mate.
2: I'll stick around now. I might have a bit of an off-air chat with you.
4: Hold on. I've got some numbers you can call to get help, okay? All right?
3: Yeah, yes, sir.
2: Good on you.
4: I tell you what, Al will go into the draw to be our caller of the month, Shawnee. He could be off to an AFL final. It'll be Geelong versus someone. We know that much. Mm,
2: and Radio Scattergories back tomorrow. For $200.
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22: Hello, I'm Chris McCarthy. The Australian Nepali community says it's heartbreaking to see the destruction in their home country. 177 people have died, with the death toll expected to rise after flash flooding tore through the Nepal-Tibet border. 34 Australians are among those unaccounted for. The non-resident Nepali Association's Usha Kiran Baria has told Nine it's hard to watch from so far away.
23: You're losing houses, people, loved ones, everything over there. It's really like you can't fly right away and go there and help. It's like we are helpless situations right now. But at the same time, we want to say that we Nepalese, wherever we are, we always love our country.
22: An Australian law firm is investigating potential legal action against Meta and other social media companies following a multi-billion dollar settlement in the US. Meta has agreed to impose new safety restrictions on teenagers' accounts on Facebook and Instagram after 29 American states sued the company over addictive and harmful design features. A West Australian man is accused of being the leader of a global cyber criminal syndicate. The 21-year-old is one of two men charged in WA over alleged links to Team PCP. The group is accused of distributing malicious code via updates to software development tools, allowing them to access user credentials. The FBI's Dave Andish says the alleged ringleader was arrested after a joint investigation.
3: The FBI and the Australian Federal Police, with the full support of Western Australian State Police, carried out parallel investigations, resulting in the arrest of Reuben Thompson, the alleged leader of the cyber criminal group known as Team PCP.
22: Environmental groups are uniting in calls for the federal government to deploy urgent funding in the fight against H5 bird flu. A proposed $200 million wildlife resilience package is being backed by the Biodiversity Council. Their chief executive, Jack Rettman, says authorities in every state need more resources to protect their local ecosystems and prevent a spread.
4: Of making sure that we're not having those sick birds in the system where other birds can come along or other mammals can come along, eat those birds, and then spread it further. So that's an absolute gap. You see it in the local councils reporting that they have no funding to deal with it, and it is getting worse.
22: And unions have slammed Qantas after the airline blamed the Middle East conflict's pressure on fuel prices for a slight drop in profits. Checking Sport, AFL Chief Executive Andrew Dillon says Geelong did nearly everything right in the concussion saga surrounding the club. The Cats will pay a $140,000 fine for failing to lodge a concussion waiver in Jake Colajasny's contract. In the second round of the EFL Cup, wins for Newcastle, Bradford City, Tottenham and Everton. And Aussie Sally Fitzgibbon has been eliminated from the Fiji Pro by five-time surfing world champion Carissa Moore. That's the latest. I'm Chris McCarthy.
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0: Good evening, I'm Chris McCarthy. The number of Australians missing in Nepal has risen to 35 as the death toll of a landslide and catastrophic flash flooding climbs to 177. More than 1,000 people are still missing in Nepal and Tibet. Travellers from almost 30 countries have been caught up in the disaster, including many completing a spiritual pilgrimage. Two WA men have fronted court in Perth, charged over a major global cyber attack. Jamie Smith reports.
1: Cyber criminal group Team PCP allegedly distributed malicious code to over 1,000 organisations through routine updates to development software. It allegedly granted access to user credentials, which the syndicate used to hold the companies to ransom. Investigations by federal and WA police, as well as the FBI, led to a 21-year-old man from Perth's western suburbs being arrested, along with a 23-year-old from Mandurah. The FBI believes the younger man is the group's leader.
0: The Prime Minister has guaranteed Australia's refugee intake will not go backwards, contradicting plans confirmed by one of his own ministers. Home Affairs Minister Tony Burke's office previously confirmed Labor plans to reduce the humanitarian intake next financial year by about a third. But Anthony Albanese has told the ABC the quota of 20,000 refugees per year remains government policy. Legal experts say new safety restrictions to be imposed on teenagers' Facebook and Instagram accounts could be game-changing for Australian families if Meta introduces them here. The tech giant has agreed to the measures as a part of a multi-billion dollar settlement after 29 American states sued over what they claimed were addictive and harmful design features. Shine Lawyers is pursuing a similar case in Australia. Head of class actions Craig Alsop says he understands there are differing opinions on how the platforms should be regulated.
2: But I think you need regulators trying to restrain the social media companies, and we need civil claims seeking redress for actual harm done to individuals and families.
0: And the country's National Dictionary Centre is asking Australians to help it uncover words unique to towns and states. ANDC senior researcher Mark Gwynn says it's important to record our history.
3: It tells us about who we are, where we've come from, about the way our society works. It tells us a little bit about the nature of our country.
0: Checking sport, Western Bulldogs coach Luke Beveridge says he almost fell off his chair after Collingwood was granted access to train at Marvel Stadium this week. The Dogs have frequently had their request for a main training session at the venue denied. Mitchell Starc's 10-wicket haul against Bangladesh in Mackay has propelled him to the top of the ICC's test bowling rankings. He knocks off Indian bowler Jasprit Bumrah for top spot. And Tottenham has bounced back to thump Charlton 5-1 in the EFL Cup. That's the latest. I'm Chris McCarthy.
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Or

0: Good evening, I'm Chris McCarthy. The Australian Nepali community says they feel helpless watching the destruction in their home country. More than 1,000 people are missing after flash flooding tore through the Nepal-Tibet border. At least 35 Australians are among those unaccounted for. The non-resident Nepali Association's Usha Kiran Baria has told Nine it's hard to watch from so far away.
1: You're losing houses, people, loved ones, everything over there. It's really like you can't fly right away and go there and help. It's like we are a helpless situations right now, but at the same time we want to say that we Nepalese, wherever we are, we always love our country.
0: An Australian law firm is investigating potential legal action against Meta and other social media companies following a multi-billion dollar settlement in the US. Meta has agreed to impose new safety restrictions on teenagers' accounts on Facebook and Instagram after 29 American states sued the company over addictive and harmful design features. A West Australian man is accused of being the leader of a global cyber criminal syndicate. The 21-year-old is one of two men charged in WA over links to Team PCP. The group is accused of distributing malicious code via updates to software development tools, allowing them to access user credentials. The FBI's Dave Andish says the alleged ringleader was arrested after a joint investigation.
2: The FBI and the Australian Federal Police, with the full support of Western Australian State Police, carried out parallel investigations, resulting in the arrest of Reuben Thompson, the alleged leader of the cyber criminal group known as Team PCP.
0: And environmental groups are uniting in calls for the federal government to deploy urgent funding in the fight against H5 bird flu. A proposed $200 million wildlife resilience package is being backed by the Biodiversity Council, which outlines measures to protect the species most at risk. The council's chief executive, Jack Rentman, says authorities in every state and territory need more resources to protect their local ecosystems and prevent further spread
3: of making sure that we're not having those sick birds in the system where other birds can come along or other mammals can come along, eat those birds, and then spread it further. So that's an absolute gap. You see it in the local councils reporting that they have no funding to deal with it, and it is getting worse.
0: Checking sport, AFL Chief Executive Andrew Dillon says Geelong did nearly everything right in the concussion saga surrounding the club. The Cats will pay a $140,000 fine for failing to lodge a concussion waiver in Jake Colajasny's contract. In the second round of the AFL Cup, wins for Newcastle, Bradford City, Tottenham and Everton. And Aussie Sally Fitzgibbons has been eliminated from the Fiji Pro by five-time surfing world champion Carissa Moore. That's the very latest. I'm Chris McCarthy.
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0: Good evening, I'm Chris McCarthy. The Australian Nepali community says they feel helpless watching the destruction in their home country. More than 1,000 people are missing after flash flooding tore through the Nepal-Tibet border. At least 35 Australians are among those unaccounted for. The non-resident Nepali Association's Usha Kiran Baria has told Nine it's hard to watch from so far away.
1: You're losing houses, people, loved ones, everything over there. It's really like you can't fly right away and go there and help. It's like we are in helpless situations right now. But at the same time, we want to say that we Nepalese, wherever we are, we always love our country.
0: An Australian law firm is investigating potential legal action against Meta and other social media companies following a multi-billion dollar settlement in the US. Meta has agreed to impose new safety restrictions on teenagers' accounts on Facebook and Instagram after 29 American states sued the company over addictive and harmful design features. A West Australian man is accused of being the leader of a global cyber criminal syndicate. The 21-year-old is one of two men charged in WA over links to Team PCP. The group is accused of distributing malicious code via updates to software development tools, allowing them to access user credentials. The FBI's Dave Andish says the alleged ringleader was arrested after a joint investigation.
2: The FBI and the Australian Federal Police, with the full support of Western Australian State Police, carried out parallel investigations, resulting in the arrest of Reuben Thompson, the alleged leader of the cyber criminal group known as Team PCP.
0: And environmental groups are uniting in calls for the federal government to deploy urgent funding in the fight against H5 bird flu. A proposed $200 million wildlife resilience package is being backed by the Biodiversity Council, which outlines measures to protect the species most at risk. The council's chief executive, Jack Rentman, says authorities in every state and territory need more resources to protect their local ecosystems and prevent further spread
3: of making sure that we're not having those sick birds in the system where other birds can come along or other mammals can come along, eat those birds, and then spread it further. So that's an absolute gap. You see it in the local councils reporting that they have no funding to deal with it, and it is getting worse.
0: Checking sport, AFL Chief Executive Andrew Dillon says Geelong did nearly everything right in the concussion saga surrounding the club. The Cats will pay a $140,000 fine for failing to lodge a concussion waiver in Jake Colajasny's contract. In the second round of the AFL Cup, wins for Newcastle, Bradford City, Tottenham and Everton. And Aussie Sally Fitzgibbons has been eliminated from the Fiji Pro by five-time surfing world champion Carissa Moore. That's the very latest. I'm Chris McCarthy.
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0: Good evening, I'm Chris McCarthy. The Australian Nepali community says they feel helpless watching the destruction in their home country. More than 1,000 people are missing after flash flooding tore through the Nepal-Tibet border. At least 35 Australians are among those unaccounted for. The non-resident Nepali Association's Usha Kiran Baria has told Nine it's hard to watch from so far away.
1: You're losing houses, people, loved ones, everything over there. It's really like you can't fly right away and go there and help. It's like we are helpless situations right now. But at the same time, we want to say that we Nepalese, wherever we are, we always love our country.
0: An Australian law firm is investigating potential legal action against Meta and other social media companies following a multi-billion dollar settlement in the US. Meta has agreed to impose new safety restrictions on teenagers' accounts on Facebook and Instagram after 29 American states sued the company over addictive and harmful design features. A West Australian man is accused of being the leader of a global cyber criminal syndicate. The 21-year-old is one of two men charged in WA over links to Team PCP. The group is accused of distributing malicious code via updates to software development tools, allowing them to access user credentials. The FBI's Dave Andish says the alleged ringleader was arrested after a joint investigation.
2: The FBI and the Australian Federal Police, with the full support of Western Australian State Police, carried out parallel investigations, resulting in the arrest of Reuben Thompson, the alleged leader of the cyber criminal group known as Team PCP.
0: And environmental groups are uniting in calls for the federal government to deploy urgent funding in the fight against H5 bird flu. A proposed $200 million wildlife resilience package is being backed by the Biodiversity Council, which outlines measures to protect the species most at risk. The council's chief executive, Jack Rentman, says authorities in every state and territory need more resources to protect their local ecosystems and prevent further spread
3: of making sure that we're not having those sick birds in the system where other birds can come along or other mammals can come along, eat those birds, and then spread it further. So that's an absolute gap. You see it in the local councils reporting that they have no funding to deal with it, and it is getting worse.
0: Checking sport, AFL Chief Executive Andrew Dillon says Geelong did nearly everything right in the concussion saga surrounding the club. The Cats will pay a $140,000 fine for failing to lodge a concussion waiver in Jake Colajasny's contract. In the second round of the AFL Cup, wins for Newcastle, Bradford City, Tottenham and Everton. And Aussie Sally Fitzgibbons has been eliminated from the Fiji Pro by five-time surfing world champion Carissa Moore. That's the very latest. I'm Chris McCarthy.
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2: I want to know why, Patrick, in that top left-hand corner, type in snapper fishing rules in southeast snapper fishery area. 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
1: Good evening, I'm Jamel Wells. The federal government is seeking an urgent update on Australians missing after the landslide in Nepal. The death toll has risen to more than 350. Around 1,500 people are missing, including 35 Australians. Foreign Minister Penny Wong says information is still limited.
2: I'm sure there are many Australians who are very concerned about friends or family who may be in this region. I would say to you at this stage, access and information are very limited given the scale of disaster. We will do our best to ascertain whatever information we can.
1: Two men in Western Australia have been charged over a cyber attack that's affected over 1,000 global companies. The 21 and 23-year-old are accused of being in a syndicate that distributed malicious code through software updates. Authorities say the code let them steal user credentials and authentication material. The AFP's Graham Marshall says data has been seized from the men's homes.
3: It is significant, and in terms of quantum of data from one location, and we haven't finished, but as at last night it was 100 terabytes from one particular address, but the total quantum across the various addresses will be significantly higher.
1: The Northern Territory Parliament has passed legislation legalising voluntary assisted dying. It's almost three decades after its original law was overturned by the Commonwealth. The Territory becomes the last Australian jurisdiction to pass the end-of-life choice. A public servant has told an inquiry a CFMEU official stalked her children to intimidate her. Amanda Yates, the former Deputy Director General of Transport and Main Roads, has given evidence at Queensland's Commission of Inquiry into Union Misconduct. She said the official knew where her children were and what they were doing. A 32-year-old man has been charged after drugs and a weapon were seized on the New South Wales Central Coast. Officers raiding a unit at Copacabana say they've found methamphetamine, cannabis and a replica pistol. The National Dictionary Centre is asking Australians to help it find local words and phrases. It wants people to submit words and expressions unique to towns, states and territories. Researcher Mark Gwynne says it's important to record our history.
4: It tells us about who we are, where we've come from, about the way our society works. It tells us a little bit about the nature of our country.
1: And Bendigo Bank has restored access to its app and online banking after a network disruption. 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
1: Brisbane Broncos have suffered a humiliating 46-20 loss to Melbourne at Suncorp Stadium. Retiring Brisbane skipper Adam Reynolds completed a lap of honour. The Broncos' Pat Carrigan has told Nine they made too many mistakes.
6: Well, we started pretty well early, but the obviously class team, they capitalised on our errors and our discipline, and yeah, disappointing one.
1: The AFL has fined Geelong $140,000 for its secret concussion clause for Premiership defender Jake Colajasny. In the second round of the EFL Cup, wins for Newcastle, Bradford City, Tottenham and Everton, and Australian Sally Fitzgibbons has been eliminated from the Fiji Pro by five-time world champion Carissa Moore. That's news and sport.
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13: Partly cloudy tonight with some light winds. Tomorrow, cloudy, medium chance of showers likely in the morning. Winds west to northwesterly, 15 to 20 k's. Saturday, partly cloudy, top of 15. Sunday, cloudy, slight chance of showers, top of 15. And Monday, the chance of morning fog, a mostly sunny afternoon, top of 17. Heading for a top of 15 tomorrow for Warrnambool and Port Ferry, 16 for Mortlake and Terang.
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13: Right now, it's 7 degrees.
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14: Back to callers very, very soon, but here's something that has happened in my world that I never imagined it would. In the last 5 days, I have no idea why this has happened, but it's happened. I have been at breakfast time craving Vegemite.

0: If I'm having a crumpet for breakfast, I usually have honey on it. But I looked in the cupboard the other day and I thought, oh, I don't know why, but I felt like I needed something a bit more kind of salty. And then I started thinking about, please excuse me for this, dreaming about having Vegemite at breakfast. And this continued, and it has continued up until this very morning. So we don't have any. So I'm going to get some tomorrow, and I'm going to have it on the weekend because I need it. I don't know why I need it. What, have you ever had a food craving, and why? Occasionally, I get a craving to have pizza. It's about three times a year. That's okay. No drama at all. But Vegemite has not existed in my world for so long, for decades. What the hell is going on? I just have this feeling that I want to have Vegemite on a crumpet, Vegemite on toast, Vegemite on a muffin. I want Vegemite. Have you ever had a food craving? Are you having one right now? 133693. Do you have a collection that you're proud of? A collection of something? I've got a couple of old cars that I love. Antonio, my audio producer this evening, is a fine young man from Geelong. He has an impressive collection of CDs, records and VHS tapes. As Gen Z are returning to collect physical media from their childhoods. Oh, I bet he'll be onto the Hey Hey It's Saturday online television show, whatever it's called. Do you have a collection of something that you're really proud of? Finally, Mary Poppins, starring Julie Andrews and Dick Van Dyke, premiered in Los Angeles on this day in 1964. What's your favourite movie from your childhood? One you've never forgotten?
1: It's supercalifragilisticexpialidocious, even though the sound of it is something quite atrocious. If you say it loud enough, you'll always sound precocious. Supercalifragilisticexpialidocious.
0: Maybe it's a movie that your parents forced you to watch, that you actually fell in love with. 133693, give us a call. Hello, Zach.
2: Good evening, Dennis. Thank you for taking my call.
0: Pleasure.
2: I'm ringing to give the listeners a PG joke, but with the Vegemite, I crave a St Kilda premiership. It just makes me

0: when it comes to Ross, the boss, and you know, I'm in. But I reckon next year, if we don't win a final, I used to always wonder when I spoke to older people in my life that are St Kilda supporters, why they were so sad and upset when I would be like, you know, 09, 010, you know, we're playing well, really well, all the boys, and we're up and about, and I just say, oh, you know, wait and see, and now I understand
1: Would your theme help
0: so
1: you?
0: Pessimistic. We
1: are Geelong. Oh, that's the wrong theme. We are Geelong. Zach, I apologise. That was Antonio of Geelong thrusting the Cats theme down your throat. Hey, Zach, the thing is, you were supposed to really make advances this year. It hasn't quite happened. It's frustrating, isn't it?
0: Oh, I went to the most games of, you know, my youngish life this year, and I was really up and about for it all, and I just, I love them, and I won't ever not love them, but man, is it hard, Dennis? It's very hard. We can't all give our players a farm and, you know, get the best. But yeah, you guys definitely do recruit well and draft well. So, jokes aside, I'm jealous of Geelong's

0: Now, you're not to rewrite. You're not to rewrite the Saints lyrics there, Zach. But you did it very well there. Thank you very much for your call. I would love to see the Saints get back into the finals and really do some damage. Maybe it's next year. Beverly, hello.
1: Hello, Dennis. I just wanted to ring and say it's an absolute treat to have you back on a Thursday night.
0: Well, thank you, Beverly. You're a woman of fine taste. I don't know. I think so.
1: And a cat supporter, of course.
0: Oh, are you a Geelong person, or are you a
1: cat? I was.
0: I am.
1: But I've been up here for over 50 years now. But
0: where is up here?
1: Hometown. Melbourne.
0: Melbourne. Okay. As you made
1: in
0: it
1: Geelong
0: sound like
1: I
0: it
1: lived.
0: Was. You made it sound like you were in Rockhampton or somewhere up here.
1: Oh, it might be my nose. It's got all stuffed up.
0: Oh, okay.
1: Anyway, look, it's lovely. It's just a treat, absolute treat.
0: Well, that is very kind of you. Beverly, now next week, now this could be a little bit discombobulated because next week there is footy on Thursday. I believe there's footy on Friday, but there may not be, so I might be on next Friday night as well. And then we'll settle into five nights and it'll be great. We're right across the summer break. Beverly, thank you very much for your kind words. 14 past 11. Alicia, good evening.
2: Hello. I write poetry.
0: Oh, and would you like to share a bit of it with us?
2: Yep, I'll just give you one. I've got hundreds of them. You ready?
0: Yes.
2: It's called Air.
0: Well, we can't sort of go for 10 minutes with it, Alicia, but we would love to hear some of it.
2: Okay, let me just do this one, okay?
0: Yeah, go for it.
2: Air. Up and down and in and out, up and down and under is the air that we breathe. It gives us life and thunder. It helps to lift our planes as they soar in the sky. Mm-hmm. It is a gentle breeze that keeps our kites on high. In whisper it is heard in rustling of the leaves.
0: Right.
2: It cools us down at night our fever it relieves. It turns the weather clock upon the roof so high. It lifts soaring.
0: That's all right.
2: Hawk way up into the sky.
0: Oh.
2: In the fall, it strips the leaves, and they fall.

0: from the trees, butterflies and little birds.
1: Right.
0: It even helps the trees. Two more little ones. Sorry.
1: Now, Alicia, then, hang on.
0: Let me just finish it.
1: Oh, okay.
0: Man often pollutes the air with smoke and smog and stuff. When all the planets say, this is quite enough. Last one. Such a fragile little wrap around our Mother Earth. All the gold of all the ages, that is what it's worth.
1: Alicia, no, well done to you. And you struggled a little bit there, but you got through it and you did it beautifully. Thank you very much for sharing that tonight. Here are the topics for this hour. What food are you craving? I've had an unbelievable, and I have no idea why, I've been craving, and I haven't had it for, I don't remember having it, actually. It's so long ago. I reckon it's 30 years. It might be 40 years. I've been craving Vegemite for the last 5 days. Have you ever had a food craving? Do you have a collection you're proud of? Because Antonio's work on the program tonight, audio producing, he's got CDs, records, VHS tapes. He goes to, you know, second stores and finds old records of mine. And he doesn't buy them, though. Gen Z are returning to physical media from their childhoods. That's got to be a good thing. And Mary Poppins, starring Julie Andrews and Dick Van Dyke, premiered in 1964 in Los Angeles. Your favourite movie from your childhood. 133-693. Back soon.
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1: Now, Antonio is working on the program tonight and he has lots of VHS. He has lots of old bits and pieces. But here's his favourite little bit of a VHS tape.
6: And there it is!
1: that was a very special moment for Cats supporters against Port Adelaide. And today, actually, I'm glad Antonia wanted to play that tonight because today I was happily in the audience at a fabulous function. It was for the Wellington in Collingwood. That is a place that helps look after health needs, helps feed people who are really doing it tough. And it was held at the Glen Ferry Hotel. And it was a fantastic afternoon of just laughter, fun, and human spirit. And Joel Selwood was one of the guests. Peter Moody, the famous racing trainer for racehorses, was also a guest. But two terrific speeches and or interviews with them and Tony Leonard. It was really lovely, and it was there to support the Wellington in Collingwood. No funding comes that way to this these days. Used to from the state government. Nothing coming that way now. So this was a very important function to help a very important community organisation looking after those who are battling. So well done to James McLeod and all the people supporting the Wellington Collingwood. And I'm looking forward to getting down there and singing a few Christmas songs in December. Wonderful 3693, 22 past 11. Bert, hello there.
12: Yeah, I'm back again.
1: Hey, Bert.
12: I don't want to talk about any of the topics tonight.
1: Oh, okay.
12: But, what has happened over the last couple of years, and I've been doing this for about 39 years now, they used to sell them in the supermarkets at Target and all that. They even used to promote it on TV and the radio. Mm-hmm. But today just happens to be Red Nose Day. And a couple of weeks ago, I just received some more red noses to sell. So I just sell them in the Hastings area.
1: Good.
12: And, sorry?
1: No, I just said good because I was involved with Red Nose Day for years, Bert.
12: Yeah. Well, I've been selling for just over 39 years now. But my second daughter, she died 2 days after she was born back in 1987.
1: Oh, boy.
12: So the year after that, I started selling red noses. And I used to sell them when I was in the Navy. And I still sell them now every year. The red nose people, they send me out some red noses to sell, and I sell them in the Hastings area. But they also gave me a letter of authority just to say, this is to say that John Bert Harrison has permission to sell red noses on our behalf. And they give us, I've photocopied the letter and I've laminated the letter. And I set that up when I set up my sales of me red noses. And if people want a receipt, it has my donor number.
1: Good.
12: And that. And it just says that, if someone wants a receipt for their red nose donation, or if they want to buy something like a nose or a pen or a soft toy or something like that, they can do that through me. And I just write them out a receipt. Receipt from Mr. Smith, the sum of $50 for Red Nose Day 2026, and I just signed at the bottom of the receipt.
1: Good.
12: Under my signature. I put my donor number.
1: Yeah.
12: And my donor number, I give that to them, and then if they want to, they can just say, who's donor number 1630, which is my donor number.
1: Yeah.
12: And they just say, oh, that's John Bert Harrison. He's been selling red noses now for 39 years.
1: Now, Bert, you're doing very good work, and congratulations. Maybe there are so many bits and pieces of and very worthy charitable organisations who are fighting for that charity dollar, and maybe Red Nose Day has maybe drifted off the radar for many people, but they've done such good work. I remember hosting a function at Sofitel in the city, and Lady Sonia McMahon was the special guest and a very keen supporter of that cause. So good luck to anyone. And there's one down my way called Rivers Gift, which is also doing terrific work in that area. Well, Bert, thank you. Hello, Karen.
13: Hi, Dennis. Can I sing karaoke?
1: Well, not for too long because we're a bit overpowered with a tsunami of callers, Karen. But go for it. What do you want to sing?
0: I just want to quickly sing the chorus and half of the next verse.
1: Yeah,
0: it won't go too long. Huh. Just to keep an eye.
1: Oh, go for it.
0: Aruba, Jamaica, ooh, I want to take it to Bermuda, Bahama, come on, pretty mama, Key Largo, Montego, baby, why don't we go down to Kokomo? We'll get there faster than we'll take it slow. That's where we want to go, down to Kokomo. Off the Florida Key, there's a place called Kokomo. That's where we want to go. Take us away from it all. Bodies in the sand.
1: Okay. Karen. Well done. Hey, Footy Fever. Footy Fever with Karen, 133-693. Hello, Leanne.
13: Hi, Dennis. I collect, firstly, your Vegemite. I'm wondering if you are craving salt, because when I want salt, I eat Vegemite or hot chips.
1: Well, no, I have salt. I don't have a load of salt. I don't crave a load of salt. But there's something, I looked in the cupboard and I thought, I just feel
13: I
1: like
13: know what you mean.
1: Vegemite.
13: I have multiple cravings at different times.
1: Really?
13: I drank milk for a year, like every night, like it was water. But anyway, other subjects you've got, I collect Disney figurines and limited edition prints of musos, actors, films. My favourite movie, the movie I remember at my youngest was this one. Look for the bare necessities, the simple bare necessities. Forget about your worries and your strife. I mean the bare necessities, old Mother Nature's recipes.
1: Good work, Leanne. Thank you.
13: What is that from?
1: I know I should know.
13: Jungle
1: Sorry?
13: Book.
1: Oh, Jungle gosh. Book. And it was in a movie way before Jungle Book as well.
13: Was it?
1: Oh, I have no idea what it was. Yes, that's a very, very old song. Leanne, thank you very much. Wonderful 3693. It's 29 past 11. What food have you craved or are you craving right now? For me, this is just as stupid. I have not eaten Vegemite, I don't reckon, for coming up 40 years, the last 5 days. Every time I've gone near the toaster, I've been thinking, I want some Vegemite. 133-693, your food cravings. Now, I'm not pregnant. I've pointed that out earlier. I know that doesn't amaze people, but it's important to mention it. Do you have a collection you're proud of? Something. Antonio, working on the program tonight, CDs, records, VHS tapes. Gen Z are returning to the physical media from our childhoods. Wonderful 3693, Mary Poppins, huge, Julie Andrews, Dick Van Dyke. Your favourite movie from your childhood, Wonderful 3693, back after these.
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1: Dawn has sent me an email from Hastings. Thank you, Dawn. Oh my stars, Dennis, Vegemite has been a favourite of mine forever. Seriously, I've eaten it off the spoon, made a drink with it, and I love it. Put it on a slice of bread with a generous spread of butter and just enjoy. Cheers, Dawn. Dawn, I don't know why I have suddenly been craving Vegemite, but I have. I just need to find time tomorrow between travelling right across the state and then travelling back. But I reckon on Sunday morning I will be having Vegemite on toast for breakfast. 133-693. What are your food cravings? Do you have a collection of anything, something that you're really proud of? And what was your favourite movie in childhood? 133-693. Hello, Jim.
22: Hello, Dennis. Mariam Antonio. Is Zach there too? Did I hear you say?
1: Yeah, Mariam is with me, yes.
22: And I know Mariam. Is Antonio with you too?
1: Antonio Banderas, yes, he's with
22: me. Hello, Antonio. What about Zach? No football, Antonio. I've been listening to you. I've been meaning to call you, but I keep getting claimed. Anyway, Dennis, food cravings. One of the food cravings I get quite often is a seafood pizza, but when I get the cravings, I just can't stand to stay with the cravings. I have to take action and call my pizza shop to deliver them for me because I can't get out as much as I used to. I used to get them myself. And anyway, what favourite movies? Remember wrestling after the wrestling with Jack Little? I used to love the epic theatre movies with the Hercules movies. They were my favourite movies.
1: So are you talking... Yeah, hang on. Yeah. Are you talking 60s, Jim?
22: Yeah, 60s with Steve Reeves and that, the natural bodybuilder. They said, I reckon he's the most natural bodybuilder of all time. He was in most of the Hercules movies.
1: Wow.
22: With Johnson and Delilah and Hercules and all of them. He used to be straight on after wrestling. I think you know Epic Theatre. You'd know Epic Theatre straight after wrestling with Jack Little. And collections, Dennis. Collections, I'm like Antonio. I have a gigantic, massive amount of 12-inch vinyl singles, 7-inch. I have, with the 7-inch, I have a collection of Elvis Presley singles on 7-inch, and I have hundreds of tapes, 100 of VHS, 100 of DVDs, some Blu-rays, and also I was a big collector of books and magazines, martial arts magazines, bodybuilding magazines, muscle car magazines, and I was a big collector of Rex Hunt's magazines delivered to my door in Braybrook when I used to be subscribed to them. And I used to tape the Rex Hunt fishing show on BHS. I have a big collection of them. I met Rex Hunt several times at the boat show. We entered his competitions. And also, Dennis, when I used to be a humanoid, back when I used to be a humanoid, I have a big, big, massive amount of books. I have astrology books. I have movie star books. So I just pulled out a book that I forgot I had, Remembering Graham Kennedy, with a DVD when he was really young. And I found a DVD of Graham Kennedy, which I've never got to watch due to circumstances of medical conditions that I never asked for.
1: Good on you, Jim.
22: A big amount of lots of things, wind chimes, everything.
1: So you're a wind collection of wind chimes. Wow. And Graham Kennedy, what a star he was, presented me with my first successful record on Young Talent Time. Hey, Len, good evening.
2: Evening, Dennis. Dennis, we've got a few things in common, but Vegemite definitely isn't one of them. I can't stand it.
1: Come on, Len.
2: I can't.
1: I haven't had it forever, but I'm craving it.
2: Yeah. No. That my favourite thing is a veal schnitzel.
1: So
2: a veal schnitzel, crumbed and egged and all that,
1: yeah,
2: you know.
1: Yeah.
2: And you put it on the plate and sprinkle a little bit of lemon over the top of it.
1: Yes.
2: And away you go, Dennis.
1: With a bit of shaved salad on the side, or maybe some mashed potato underneath?
2: Yeah, not underneath. I like things on the side, Dennis. I don't like them mixed up.
1: Oh, stop being so fussy.
2: No, I'm not fussy, Dennis. It's just the way I eat.
1: So you want... So on a plate, this is really interesting because everyone has an opinion on this. Len, you want everything not intermingled. You want everything separate on the plate. You want maybe a centimetre between your salad, your mashed potato and your schnitty.
2: Gets on, it's not going to worry me. But initially, yes, I'd rather have a... what I want on the schnitzel is just the lemon. And, mate, when I say a lemon, I put a whole lemon on it.
1: But is it okay for the lemon to be sitting on it, or do you want that separate
2: as
1: well?
2: No, I'll just squeeze the juice, you know?
1: Yeah.
2: I'm a simple man, Dennis.
1: You're sounding like a very fussy person right now.
2: No, I'm not really. I'm pretty slack, really.
1: Well, you and I, Len, we bring slackness to a new level.
2: I'll tell you what, I brought slackness to a new level about 10 days ago.
1: Why?
2: I'm not sure whether I told you. I can't remember. I was running around the backyard, and over I went, Dennis, land on my left shoulder, stuck me... I wanted to land on the top part of my shoulder, which I did perfectly. Nothing wrong with it, not even a bruise. But the rest of the arm bruised all my ribs.
1: So hang on, why were you running around your backyard? Were you naked at this point?
2: No, Dennis.
1: Well, why were you running around the backyard?
2: Dennis, if I was naked, I wouldn't be in the front yard. What's he just been naked in the backyard? No one can see it.
1: Len, why were you running around naked? Why were you running around in your yard?
2: I was in a hurry to get to the carport because I wanted to do something in my car, and I just didn't see the kink in the hose, and over I went.
1: Oh, yes.
2: The way I was in the air, I thought, I've got to land on this shoulder, which is okay. And I really don't know why I didn't stick my arm out. But it was too late. It was that quick. It was just boom.
1: That's what happens though with home, accidents.
2: Yeah. Well, they say most people get injured at home or near the home.
1: Yeah.
2: But a lot of people have car accidents probably, within half a kilometre of getting home.
1: That's correct. That is absolutely correct. That's when they drop concentration. Len, thank you very much for your call, and stop running around your backyard. Arthur, good evening.
3: Good evening, Dennis, and Miriam and Antonio. Antonio would love to see my collection. Favourite old-time movie, War of the Worlds, Jeff Wayne.
1: Oh, good.
3: Yeah, I've got that on the 12-inch vinyl. Anyway, can I leak you a poem where Alicia left off with thunder, please? It won't be long.
1: Yes, please.
3: All right. So, when Alicia left off with thunder, I found your Vegemite sandwich in a song called Down Under. I'm now driving along the coast. Because you're talking about food, I have a craving for toast. But tomorrow I'll cook a roast because that's what I love the most. I'll add some salad and now I'll ask you to play a ballad. That's about it.
1: Good work, Arthur. On the spur of the moment, the last 10 minutes you've done that. That is very, very good. We'll take a break. After the break, we'll have an update on what's happening overnight and then more of your calls. Brendan, Kenny and others, 133693. The topics, have you had a food craving ever in your life where you've just gone, oh, this is just overpowering? For me at the moment, it is Vegemite on toast, muffin or crumpet. Do you have a collection of something that you've... Yeah, it might go back over decades. 133693. And Mary Poppins with Julie Andrews and Dick Van Dyke premiered on this date in Los Angeles in 1964. Your favourite movies from your childhood. 133693. Back shortly.
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33: Yeah, how are you?
1: Yeah, good. Oh, no improvement, just the same old me.
0: That's pretty good. My favourite movie growing up was National Velvet, and it was Elizabeth Taylor as a child.
1: And Mickey Rooney?
0: Yes, correct.
1: How good were they on screen together?
0: Oh, terrific. Yeah, they made a few movies together, actually.
1: Yeah. But they were it could be a chemistry that was on screen, or it could be the fact that they were damn good actors.
0: Yeah, a bit of both, I think. That movie, she had a racehorse, and she called it King, and it won the National.
1: That's it. That is,
0: yeah,
1: it.
0: Well,
1: didn't she end up riding it?
0: Yes. Yeah. Yeah.
1: Oh,
0: she pretended to be a male.
1: Yes.
0: Yeah, because he got injured.
1: And
0: Mickey Rooney got injured and couldn't ride it.
1: And how ahead of its time was that, Fergie? Because decades later, the female riders were doing incredible things.
0: Yeah, that's right. Well, Michelle Payne, Ride Like a Girl.
1: That is absolutely correct. Hey, Fergie, are you... I know that might be one of your favourite movies, but given that we are heading into spring in the next few days, are you a bit excited about the spring carnival, or is that just
0: something... Oh, absolutely. I'm a racing man from way back.
1: Yeah, there you go. Now, at a charity...
0: My great-great-uncle, he was in the Eight Flight Horse. When he went in, he was a blacksmith in Traralgon, and when he came out, he became a racehorse trainer, and he had a... his establishment down at the old Mentone racetrack.
1: Oh,
0: and
1: yeah.
0: He was known as the King of the Ponies, and he was like Bart Cummings became. He had
1: four
0: Melbourne Cup, Australian Cup horses.
1: Well, the charity function I was talking about earlier today, the two guest speakers, Joel Salwood, the former four-time
0: Geelong
1: premiership
0: player.
1: Yeah, and champion person and champion player, but also Peter Moody, who trained Black Caviar, was the other speaker, and it was just a fantastic day supporting those who are in need in the community, Fergie. But the stories that Peter Moody told were just fantastic about different horses he's trained and different experiences.
0: Well, I mean, how lucky was he to run into Black Caviar?
1: Yes. He is a character from the outback of Queensland, now lives in West Belgrave, I think it is, and he's still doing great things in the racing industry. What a star.
0: Oh, right. Well, I live in Emerald, so yeah.
1: Yeah, well, Brian Martin interviewed him today. That was a really lovely day for the Wellington in Collingwood that supports the needs, health needs and food needs of people doing it tough. Fergie, thank you much. Thank you very much for your call. Hello, Brendan.
6: Hey, Dennis. This illegal tax that the government tried to sneak into us, I've got an idea about a class action to get the money back. The find out how many active Mighty cars are in Victoria and then bring a case of obtaining financial advantage by deception, because basically that's what it is.
1: Well, hasn't it been withdrawn now?
6: Yeah, but it's still charged up for nearly 2 years.
1: Brendan, there are so many weird and unsavoury things that have been happening within our state. We need to get back on track. We need to be proud. We need to... I am not political in any way, shape or form. I vote according to what I think's best for the state, and that's what everyone should do. Things have been not 100%. So, Brendan, thank you. And maybe there is, I don't know, maybe there is some sort of path for what you're talking about. I don't know. But I tell you what, we need to be positive and we need to feel positive about our future, and that isn't happening at the moment. And I think Ben Carroll is going to do his best. I think it's got a long path back for the Labor Party. Kenny, good evening to you.
8: How's everything, mate?
1: Yeah, good, Kenny. Welcome along.
8: How you been?
1: Well, I'm okay, I think. Let me just check. Yep, everything is good.
9: Yeah, what about the
1: Sorry, Kenny, go again, please. Sorry, something from the Dockers?
9: I'll talk about the
1: Dockers. Oh, Fremantle Dockers. Are you a Fremantle Dockers fan?
9: Yeah.
1: Yeah, well, they're a very good team, Kenny. They're going to take a lot of beating over this next couple of weeks.
9: Yeah,
1: I think they can go to the grand final. Not certainly, but very with great confidence, Kenny. How long have you barracked for Fremantle Dockers?
9: Since the Eagles stopped winning.
1: Are you listening tonight in Perth, or are you listening in Melbourne or in Victoria?
9: In Perth.
1: Hey, good on you, Kenny. You would be supporting our local station there, 6PR. Kenny, thank you very much for your call. We're going to take a break. I would love to know, have you ever had a food craving like I've had lately? I don't understand it. And I'm feeling almost pathetic in the extreme. Why would I look in a cupboard every morning and crave that Vegemite, a jar of Vegemite would just rise up out of the cupboard and look at me and go, Dennis, here is your breakfast spread. I haven't had it for years, and I'm falling in love with it. Wonderful 3693. Do you have a collection of something that you're really proud of? I'd love to hear from you. And favorite movies from your childhood. Wonderful 3693. Back soon.
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1: Up to 16,000 Australians are affected through suicide every year. 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Now the Salvation Army has launched a national hope line for people bereaved through suicide. Anger, guilt, and confusion are common feelings if you're in mourning. If you've been affected, call the hope line now on 1300 467 354. That's 1300 467 354.
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3: Hello, Jan.
4: Hello, Dennis. How are you, Del?
3: Oh, good.
4: That's good. I do sympathise with you with your cravings. I do like Vegemite, but not terribly. But I crave sometimes Peck fish paste.
3: Oh, there's a salt link here.
4: I always crave it. Oh, I love it, yeah. But I always crave it when we've never got any in the cupboard. It's always the way.
3: Is that
4: so
3: maybe...
4: I always tell my husband when he goes shopping, get the Peck fish paste.
3: Yes, very hard to say at times.
4: maybe I'll put my tooth back in. When you were talking about Mary Poppins, I was an usherette at the theatre when Mary Poppins was on in Metro Theatre in Bourke Street.
3: Great.
4: I lost count of the performances, you know, screenings of it. But we used to stand at the back of the theatre, all the girls, and act it out because we knew it word for word.
3: Oh, that would have been such fun. You're at work and you're having fun.
4: It was supercalifragilisticexpialidocious.
3: Of course it was. Jan, thank you very much for your call. And thank you to Joanne, who is from Ascot Vale, but in London or in England. Spoke to you not long ago about my husband. I called him Prince Philip because he was always lagging behind. It's happening again. We're doing a cruise around the UK. And the poor thing had one knee fixed. The other is now playing up. Listening to you from Cornwall, and I am missing my Vegemite. Lovely. Thank you very much for your email. Here's Ricky May on Hey Hey. Thank you very much to Antonio, looking after me audio producing tonight. Thank you very much to producer Mariam Salem. Fabulous work, both of you, and I look forward to your company Monday here on 3RW from 8 o'clock. Good night now.

0: like a guest on television.
1: Ricky May. 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Whoa.
2: 3YBFM National News. Harvey Norman's renos are underway, and so is their renovation sale, clearing stock and slashing prices.
3: Children are thought to be among at least 35 Australians missing after a flash flood in Nepal. The death toll has risen to more than 350 people, with at least 1,500 missing. Federal politics reporter Nelson Scott.
4: Catastrophic flash flooding began along the Nepal-China border after a massive chunk of ice broke off a glacier, triggering an avalanche of mud, water and rock. Entire villages, roads and bridges have been destroyed. Locals have described the devastating impact.
5: My family members were swept away by the flood in front of my eyes.
4: It's understood 22 of the missing Australians were travelling on hiking tours, including two boys aged 14 and 11, but no identities have been confirmed. DFAT crisis response experts have been deployed to assist with rescue efforts.
3: Two Perth men have been charged over an alleged global cyber attack following investigations by state and federal police with the assistance of the FBI. The cyber criminal syndicate known as Team PCP allegedly gained access to sensitive information by distributing malicious code through routine updates to development software. Federal Police Commander Graham Marshall says the impacts have been wide-reaching.
6: It is estimated the malicious code potentially compromised more than 1,000 organisations globally across government, academia and the private sector, enabling the theft of more than 500,000 credentials. The financial impact includes global remediation costs, estimated to be in the hundreds of millions of dollars.
3: The FBI is further alleging one of the men, a 21-year-old, is the syndicate's leader. The Northern Territory Parliament has passed legislation legalising voluntary assisted dying nearly three decades after its original law was overturned by the Commonwealth. The Territory becomes the last Australian jurisdiction to pass the end-of-life choice, though it does so under strict conditions. The bill includes a gag clause preventing doctors from initiating conversations about the practice, along with a tight 12-month terminal prognosis requirement. The federal government is being urged to extend the general PBS co-payment freeze for another 4 years. Concession holders have their scripts costs capped until 2030, but prices for other patients will rise with indexation next year. Pharmacy Guild President Mario Baroni says keeping the cap at $25 has benefits.
7: So by making this change, the government can reduce or help support the inflation, help cost of living pressures that we all know Australians are struggling with each and every day, and enable people to be able to afford the medications and take the medications each day.
3: And Bendigo Bank has restored access to its app and online banking after a network disruption. In finance, one Australian dollar is buying 71.8 US cents.
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3: In tonight's NRL, the Melbourne Storm have beaten the Brisbane Broncos 46-20 at Suncorp Stadium. Siolaji Tuimalatu-Brown scoring a hat-trick for the Storm. Western Bulldogs coach Luke Beveridge says he is confident Tim English will stay at the club next year, despite interest from GWS.
8: He's not intimating that he's unhappy. He's been a tremendous servant for a long period of time.
3: There are also reports the Bulldogs have offered Zach Butters close to $17 million over 9 years to sign the former Port Adelaide star. The Matildas have confirmed a two-game series against Colombia, the first of which will be played in Canberra in November. And Tottenham Hotspur have bounced back from a horror start to the Premier League to beat Charlton Athletic 5-1 in the EFL Cup. That's the latest news and sport.
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21: Cloudy today, medium chance of showers like this morning, with winds west to northwesterly, 15 and 20 k's. Saturday, partly cloudy, top of 15. Sunday, cloudy, slight chance of showers, top of 15. And Monday, the chance of morning fog, mostly sunny afternoon, top of 17. Heading for a top of 15 today for Warrnambool and Port Ferry, 16 for Mortlake and Terang.
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26: Yeah, Tony McManus still unwell. Hopefully he's going to get better soon, but I'm happy to fill in his big shoes on 3AW in Melbourne, 5AA Adelaide, 6PR in Perth, and of course our family overnight on 2GB Sydney, 4BC Brisbane and 2CC Canberra and the regionals as well. We're truly national, which means if you get on the phone and you have your say, your voice will echo across Australia. People can hear the opinion that you've had, that you've wanted to share with people who weren't paying any attention to you around the dinner table. Don't worry about that. You can do it here and be heard on the air everywhere. So 131873 is the phone number, and you should be able to get through on that number as well. You can call the 3AW number. That should get you through on 133693. Otherwise, the 6PR number is 133882. Our text number 0460873873, and the email is overnights at 2gb.com. We're here till 5:30. We've got 5.5 hours of fun and frivolity together. And let's hope no more serious news after the last 48 hours when we were rudely awakened by the terrible news of Dolly Parton. That was at 4 o'clock on Wednesday morning. Yesterday morning at 2 o'clock, we had the news that Tim Curry from the Rocky Horror Picture Show had passed away. Let's hope, because everybody always says goes in threes, don't forget that. Well, let's hope in this particular instance it doesn't go in threes. We'll keep you updated on everything that's going on around the world throughout the morning. Really big show for our Friday morning show. We've got our regular segment, which is called Peeping Tom. Why did you call it that, Phil? Is that because you stand on a bin and look into people's bathrooms? Yeah, but that's got nothing to do with why we have a segment on the radio called Peeping Tom. This is where we look into the lives of really famous people and find out why they got into their particular profession and what secrets they can tell us. And Tenney, the star of The Castle, will be our Peeping Tom guest this morning. She also played Molly in A Country Practice. And for those of us that are old enough to remember when Molly passed away, we were devastated. And I want to find out how Anne Tenney dealt with that, because people sometimes can't really tell the difference between what is on television and, you know, what's reality. And I know you're probably rolling your eyes at that, going, don't be ridiculous. But it's true. When Number 96, we spoke to the bloke from Number 96 last year for our Peeping Tom guest, and he said that when something happened once on Number 96, it was on the front page of the newspapers, and people believed that was actually a real story. So we'll talk to Anne Tenney a little bit about that later on this morning. Also, the Paranormal Friday, I'm looking forward to this. David Lovegrove, the author and also the artist and the speaker. He was at the UFO convention recently in Queensland. He's got a book called Viking Superpowers, The Way of Asgard. And we're going to talk about the superpowers that Vikings had. And you would be, I mean, I don't know if you'd be surprised or not, but apparently they were huge. Not huge as in 6'5", but huge as in 30.5 feet. Apparently they were really, really tall. We'll get to the bottom of that. And this morning in our segment called Behind the Song, this is where we find a really famous song. We get to the artist who wrote the song. Usually they're touring, as is the case with the Human League. So we'll speak to Philip Oakey, lead singer of the Human League, and we'll find out what Don't You Want Me was all about and whether or not he really did meet somebody who was working as a waitress in a cocktail bar when he met them. So all that and more coming up this morning, and your calls on 131 873. Hello, Sid.

0: to be something that we should really be worried about, something that we've been talking about. Here's what Bill Gates had to say. He was talking on CNN.
1: I still believe that if we activate society broadly, both as users, as a lot of experts, what I am saying is that for all of the challenges, there would be a serious review and a criteria under which a model had to meet things like being monitorable or creating bioterrorism tools.
0: Right, that's a word salad. What he's trying to say is we've lost control of it and we don't know what the heck to do. Let's get closer to home. The Prime Minister was heckled at the Bush summit, and obviously that wasn't something that he was necessarily expecting to happen. So, yes, Francis, thank you. Sorry, momentarily distracted by Francis standing there looking at me like a dog that wanted to be patted and perhaps given a bone as well. So, yeah, the Prime Minister heckled at the Bush summit.
2: And there's another hot issue that I've picked up in Dubbo. I met Robin in the wool shop. I think she's here. She was protesting with our most polite protesters, the most unlikely protesters, but... she was telling me that her property will be sandwiched on three sides by a solar farm where the panels are 5 metres high. They're foreign-owned projects here. They're built mostly by foreign workers. They're a work camp, she says, so that people aren't even coming into town to spend money. What message do you have for people here whose lives and livelihoods are being upended and they can't understand why?
3: That I get it. We need to do better than that. Yeah, you need social license in order to operate. There needs to be much better community consultation and engagement on all of those issues.
2: And look, we appreciate the audience involvement too, but I think when you have the Prime Minister here to talk to you, I think it's best to let him speak, because, we won't shy away from asking the hard questions and obviously sure. We'll hear what you say.
0: Well, I think that was audience participation. And you did say you appreciated audience participation. Pauline and Matt Canavan also had a bit of a stoush on stage at the Bush summit.
4: If you fall a bit short, are you happy to work with One Nation?
5: Well, look, I'll always work with the people that the Australian people
6: just say
5: elect.
6: Yes, Matt.
5: Of course.
6: Honestly, if you want to get rid of the toxic Labor Greens government,
5: Well, are you?
6: I'm not as bad as them, am I?
5: Yeah. Do you want to be in a coalition with us? Absolutely. Well, I've always put the Nationals Party for four elections have put Labor below One Nation.
0: All right, one more bit of audio, then we'll go to the phones. Pauline Hanson at the Bush summit. It was a very successful Bush summit that they put on too, and I think it certainly brought and highlighted a lot of the issues that the people in rural areas of Australia have been screaming out about for years, finally brought that home. Pauline Hanson was asked about immigration.
4: What are your migration numbers policy?
6: 130,000 net migration into the country. So that's it. It's not going to move from that. Your net migration, those people who we're going to say, OK, you can come into the country, we're going to give you a permanent residency, that you can move on to citizenship. That's at 130,000. On top of that, you can have your palm workers, you can have your visa holders and different ones in the country. The trouble with the Labor Party, we've got 3 million visa holders in Australia. We're full. The foreign students, the people they bring in, the graduates, postgraduates, all their families they bring in, that needs to be cut back. So what do you need to do is you have a set figure. It will bring down the number of people in the country by all means. We might have negative because more people leave in the country than coming in.
0: But right, OK, we'll talk more about that throughout the morning as well. This is what Aussie Frank just handed to me. The Bosnian-Serb general who orchestrated the Srebrenica massacre that was at in Sarajevo during the Balkan Wars. This is Ratko Mladic, has died at the age of 84. I know I'm saying that wrong, but you know the one I'm talking about. Anyway, he was known as the Butcher of Bosnia, but he has died at the age of 84. But that obviously doesn't count with the previous two, because he seemed to be a largely unlikable person. Okay, 131873 is a phone number. 0406... you know the number. Give me a text.
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9: It ducks it back towards Bontempelli. 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The Bont's got a goal. He's two goals to Bont. And the Nick Dacos one-on-one. Oh, a thick! You can't stop the kid. 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
0: You know, you look at a word and you think I can pronounce it, and then you realise that all of a sudden your mouth isn't just going to give you what you want. Srebrenica was what I meant to say there too, regarding that last story. And also the text number, for some reason, I mean, I've had a really busy day, so I'm all over the shop. But 0460 873 873. We've got a really, really big show, so I hope you can hang with us this morning. And on the text, yes, JJ, I am getting your texts. And also you said, what was the heaviest thing in the zoo? Could it be the hippo? Well, as we found out last night, heaviest animal on the earth, about the first five, if you include mammals, they're all whales. But I don't think they have a whale at the London Zoo. But anyway, we'll find out whether or not perhaps the hippo weighed more than the giraffe. But I don't know. We'll have to find out. Also, on the text, hey, Ian, how are you? I listen to the radio station on the app, and I would like to know who the number one announcer is for 2GB on the station. Maybe we could do a vote. Because he says at number six, it's John Stanky Stanley. At number five, the footy cheetah, Mick Mac. Clinton Maynard at four. Ben Fordham at three. Mark Levy at two. And me at number one. Oh. I'll have to get Lana to print me a trophy like we got for Clinton Maynard, which I presented to Clinton Maynard at the Outside Broadcast, on the subject of which, Mark, it was lovely to meet you there, my friend. Make sure you have a look at the Instagram page I've got, which is still Ugly Phil on air on Instagram, because your photo's on there. And he says, given that you've got Aunt Tenny of the castle on, maybe you could ask her what she's put straight into the pool room and how much were the jousting sticks. I can guarantee you, Mark, that you will hear quite a bit of the castle coming up. It's been a very sad couple of days, Viv says. Celebrities passing away and, of course, the people that were taken by the tsunami. Could we have a Friday special happy end of the working week? We normally do, Viv, but, you know, obviously there are, you know, stories that of a serious nature that we'll have to cover. But no, it's Fridays are, Viv, largely, as you would probably know, a bit more fun, a nice fun way to end the week. Maggie said, number of bones in a particular part of a body. If you were to ask a nurse how many ribs normally in a human body, I wonder how many people would know. I wouldn't. I'm going to have a guess and say 15, but that wouldn't make any sense because that's not an even number. Okay, 14 then. Hello, Chris.
1: Yeah, hi.
0: How are you, buddy? I just realised I didn't play your intro. Hang on a second. Hold on.
1: No,
0: you have to hear it. You regulars on the show, get there. No,
3: they came bounding over.
0: There you go. I feel better now. I believe you've got a money-making idea for me.
1: Well, yes. I'll get to that in a minute.
0: Right.
1: For the hard part, I've sent you text. Now, I don't know how others feel, but I go to a bit of trouble on my phone.
0: Send me long texts. I know you're going to have a go at me here, but your texts are really long. And as I mentioned before, we only have the capacity for shorter texts here, and it cuts off.
1: I asked Mike Jeffries about a long text on that issue a couple of days ago. They got it. Look, if it cuts off, let me know. I can make it.
0: I say on the air. I say, Chris, don't send long texts because they cut off.
1: I don't know where the cutoff point is. If I knew, I would stop.
0: Okay.
1: Anyway,
0: 10 words.
1: I'll leave that one with you now.
0: 10 words.
1: I'm a money-making idea.
0: You're not listening to me.
1: If you don't care. You make money out of this. You're going to give me enough money to take on the Victorian government, the ministers, public service. I want to go through the whole lot of them and clean them out.
0: Am I actually financing a coup here?
1: It's yours. I'm giving you this idea.
0: Okay. I don't want to finance. I don't want to go, to the castle for treason. What's your idea? All right.
1: Okay. Well, do you remember Lost in Space and the robot waving its arms? Danger.
0: Danger Will Robinson.
1: Well, the idea is this. You're going to get someone to write an app for you. When a bill comes in that's more than it was the previous time, the alarm goes off. Danger. Whether it's 5%, you can set whether it's 5%, 10%, or whatever, it doesn't matter.
0: Okay, then what happens?
1: Because I don't think people understand with direct debit where their money's going. They wouldn't have a clue. Councils could put up their rates 10, 15, 20%. You go into a store one time, you buy something, the next time is up 10, 15, or say from 4 or more percentage, and it would signal out to you loud and clear in the store that product, that service, whatever you just paid for, is too loud. I'll leave it to you to get some of your contacts onto that, write some software, make up an app, and start flogging it. As long as you give me the money afterwards,
0: done.
1: As much as you need it to take our politicians, starting from Daniel Andrews down to today, and I'll be going after some of these.
0: Okay, all right. Okay, now it sounds like a coup to me. How much does a coup cost?
1: It's not going to cost me anything.
0: No, it's not going to cost you anything because, but it's going to cost me, vicariously I'm going to be, involved in this idea of yours. So how much does it cost to overthrow?
1: Get some of your mates to write the software, produce an app. When you start making money, then you can say, oh, look, I better give Chris a call and see what he needs or how much he needs and how he'll go.
0: Yeah, but you haven't given me a ballpark figure for this, idea that you've got. $5,000?
1: You could make millions. If you look at what Facebook, et cetera, are making, they've been sued for trillions. I think it's trillions, yeah. You could make a lot of money because, like I said, especially with the current younger generation, they don't know what products are worth what. They've got no idea what anything they buy is really worth anymore. And when a price goes up, they don't pay for it in cash. They don't see the money disappearing from their pocket. It's all on card or by phone. And that's exactly where this alarm's going to come up. Danger.
0: I heard it just go off on your phone there. Was that the prototype that just made a noise on your phone?
1: No, that's my phone playing up and I made a desperate dash to plug it into another power adapter.
0: Right, okay. Hey, listen, no, but you haven't given me a ballpark figure of how much this coup of yours is going to cost.
1: It depends. We'll start from Daniel Andrews. We'll take him to court. And then depending on what the outcome is, who knows? If I win, I may not need any more money. I may be able to use the money that I'm getting from suing these buggers.
0: Right.
1: When I say buggers, To take on the next one. I'll go through the whole
0: Okay, so it'll be self-perpetuating. So I just start the ball rolling. So, legal fees, $5,000?
1: Look, you take it as being your idea.
0: Yeah, but how much money do you want for your coup?
1: I don't know. I haven't spoken to a lawyer about... I have spoken to lawyers about taking on the government on land tax, but I can't get in to do it pro bono, so I don't know.
0: Yeah.
1: No idea at all.
0: Well, if you do get a lawyer, don't forget it's important that he stands up and tells, you know, the court that this is, you know, this is the Constitution, it's Mabo, and it's the vibe.
1: Don't worry. I'll be as thorough as I can.
0: I bet you will, Chris. Well, there you go. That's Chris. He's got a good idea. I mean, I don't know if I could end up losing my passport if he, you know, tries to sue the government and I'm the financier. I'm the brains behind it. I'm the cash behind it. 131-873 is our number. It's 28 to 1. You can tell it's a full moon, incidentally.
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4: I'm Phil O'Neill, sitting in for Tony McManus. I mention that again because our friends at 5AA in Adelaide have just joined us. As well, of course, we are in Perth through 6PR, 3AW in Melbourne, while Tony is away. And, of course, our regular overnight family of 2GB in Sydney, 4BC in Brisbane, 2CC Canberra and the regionals too. So if you get on the air this morning, you can be happy to know that you speak as a citizen of Australia, across Australia. You essentially are the voice of Australia. So it'd be great. Get it off your back if you want to vent spleen, or just ring up for a chat. I mean, you know, as you know, you have carte blanche. I just, I answer the phone, we have a chat. It works well so far. Although, you know, well, we've got Chris on, we've got Nicholas coming up, so anything could happen. Doesn't really feel like a full moon kind of show. We had, for our regular listeners would know, we've had a couple of roller coaster full moon shows that have gone really close to being derailed. But I feel like, you know, maybe this isn't that kind of moon, the sturgeon moon. Hello, Cameron, how are you, mate? Enjoy your work this morning too. What do you do, incidentally? You haven't ever told me that. Hey, Wayne just says, Chris, listen to Phil. There's no point you telling him. He's not going to listen to you, Wayne. He's not listening to me. He said, no long text. Mike Jeffrey said the same as well. Email is not too hard. And this one from Connie. How are you? Connie at Lang Warren. Appreciate your text. David, thank you for the tracking number on this thing you're sending me. I don't know what it is, but you're sending it to me from China. So, yeah, okay. Let's see what you get through and whether or not I'll be on an episode of Border Security. And also this one that came in from Rob. Would the elephant in the room be the heaviest in the zoo? I don't know, but we'll find out just after 1 o'clock this morning. Hello, Arthur, listening in Melbourne through 3AW. How's West Footscray this morning, mate?
5: Good morning, Phil, and good morning, Francis. West Footscray is a little quiet at the moment. The roads are very quiet with the petrol going up, So it's nothing unusual, but it gets quieter and quieter as you roll along.
4: Yeah, at least you don't have the hoons. Don't forget, they've got those new hoon laws in place, and not before time, too.
5: Well, I see enough of them on the road, toll gaters, everything, especially along the beach side of Williamstown. It happens all the time.
4: Yeah.
5: Anyway, all the best to Tony McManus. I didn't realise he weren't well. I thought he was just taking time off.
4: Well, maybe he is. Maybe he's taking... It's funny, he took it off on, you know, Thursday and Friday. He's essentially got himself a long weekend, hasn't he?
5: Yeah. Look, I heard the sudden news with Tim Curry passing away at 80, coincidentally at the same age as Dolly Parton. I was wondering if you'll be playing the Time Warp later.
4: Maybe I will. Although, you know whose song I'm playing this morning?
5: Well, I know you're interviewing Phil Oakey, so you may be playing Together in Electric Dreams with George Amoroda.
4: No. Funnily enough, no, because it's the anniversary, and I know that song, but it's because it's the anniversary of the Dare album, and because they're playing the Dare album in full when they come to Australia, we're going to play Don't You Want Me, and we'll talk about that album too.
5: Of course. It's a classic song. I have it, the whole album at home and the 12-inch extended noise you probably would.
4: Did you have that album when it came out, incidentally? Because that was such a stylish album cover. It was a brilliant album, but great album cover.
5: They're right away. I love the Human League. I absolutely love them. And Love Action is another great song, if you remember that one.
4: Oh, do you believe in a man called... Yeah, of course I do. I don't get the lyrics very well there, but yeah, I do. I liked it because he goes, this is Phil calling. When I was 17, I pretended it was about me.
5: Well, you're an icon on the radio, so
4: I'm pretty sure
5: you recognise it's Phil. Anyway, I laughed when Chris mentioned Danger, Danger. What a classic show, Lost in Space with Will Robinson. Jim and I, we could have had the photo, but I was DJing and I was so tired, and it's a regret that I never got photographed being a member of Blockbuster formerly Virgin, they came out to the Blockbuster, which is the old Virgin Megastore. It's a regret I have. I was just wondering if you ever seen another alien film called The Gargoyles.
4: No, I haven't. Any good?
5: Look, if you like horror, it's I won't tell you too much, but they are aliens and they want to take over the Earth. They're like a bird type of creature that they just want to take over the Earth. I won't tell you too much. It's an old classic, but you'll laugh too at the same time.
4: When did it come out? No, you're not thinking of the one with, was it Gina Davis in it and I think Jack Nicholson?
5: Look, I can't remember because it was right in the 80s. I just can't remember.
4: Mars Invades, was that the one?
5: I'm not sure. It could have been more than one, but this type of creature is an alien and it's ends up talking and they want to capture all the humans off the Earth and take over. I won't tell you too much in case you find it, but it's quite interesting.
4: I'll look for that. In our movie segment later on this morning, by the way, there's a new Ridley Scott sort of dystopian movie that Shane's, the movie guy's, going to talk about. And he said it's a half good film. So, because anything Ridley Scott does, I love. Half good, I'm not sure. Maybe I'll pay half price. But I noticed that Ridley Scott has put all of the original versions of Blade Runner now on YouTube to watch for free, because he was really unhappy with Blade Runner, the way it was put out. They had Harrison Ford as Deckard doing the narration. He didn't want to do the narration, which is why he was so half-assed about the way he did the narration. But now, if you go onto YouTube, apparently you can see the whole thing, including the scene that explains how Deckard was, I hate to break this for a spoiler, mind you, it was 40 years ago, you should know it by now, but that Deckard realises he's a replicant, because the whole sequence of the Stallion dream sequence when he's on the piano, that's played out in full. So have a look at that if you can.
5: Interesting. I heard you talking about someone saying that the Vikings were aliens or something.
4: Yes, that's later this morning. We have a segment every Friday morning called Paranormal Friday, and this morning we're going to speak to a gentleman who spoke recently at the UFO convention in Queensland. He's written a book called Viking Superpowers, The Way of the Asgard, and due to that extensive research, he's not some nutcase, he's gone and researched it, and he's going to tell us about the Viking superpowers, about how they were giants over 30 foot tall, and how they were somehow aligned with outer space.
5: Should be very interesting. And what time are you going to be speaking to Phil Loki, if I may ask, or a rough estimate?
4: So the Friday, Paranormal Friday, will be at 3:07. Phil Oakey will be at about 3:40. Hope you can stay awake.
5: I'll be awake. I'm a night person.
4: Bless you, my friend. If not, of course, don't forget, we've also got a podcast that you can go back and have a listen to as well.
5: I'm listening to the end.
4: Let's hope the end comes later rather than sooner. Good on you, Arthur. Have a good morning, mate. Great to hear from you. Thanks, mate. Len, hang on there. I'll get to you in a sec. And Joanne, old mate Nicholas is on the phone there too. Wayne says, Human League Dare, one of the great albums of the 80s. Well, there were so many, weren't there, that came out at that time. You know, you had the Human League Dare, you had Closer from Joy Division. There was Steve Winwood, Ark of a Diver, which wasn't part of that genre, but Tubeway Army, of course, A Friend's Electric. And there were quite a few others. I can't think of... Oh, Ice House, of course. The Ice House album. The Flowers album, too. Ice House. So, yeah, and also to answer your question, yes, we will have Philip Oakey on later on this morning. Get to your texts and more of your calls after this. I'm not giving a time call yet because I haven't Googled it on the thing, but there will be a time call coming up, I promise.
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4: Hello, Julia. Oh, by the way, I'm ready to give a time call now. So it is 13 minutes to 1 on the East Coast, and that makes it 16 minutes past midnight in Adelaide and 14 minutes to 11 in Perth. Aussie Frank said, why don't we just have three different clocks like you see in those fancy hotels up on the wall? Because that would make sense, but require a budget, of which we don't have. Julia says, is there a reason why the overnight shows broadcast to particular audiences and cities? So Tony McManus does Melbourne, Adelaide and Perth. You do Sydney. I also do, Brisbane and Canberra. And we do some regional areas. But no, I don't know why we don't do Darwin. Probably because we don't have a station there. And also Hobart and the ACT. So hopefully that answers your questions. And also, Will says, I forgot, the fall perverted by language and grotesque when you're talking about horror movies. And also, there's a couple of other texts that came through about horror movies. Ian, Woi Woi, how are you? One of my favourites was The Others. That was terrifying. I was too naive back then and not ready to see that they were all dead. Sorry to spoil that for anybody that didn't realise. Sam, my wife, loves horror movies, so I have seen just about every one of them. Let's go to Perth. Hello, Joe. How are you?
12: Oh, good morning. I was going to say, good morning, Sun Phil. I'm good, thank you. How are you?
4: I'm very good. Why Sun Phil? Is that like my grasshopper name for Mr. Miyake?
12: Oh, sorry, you've lost me now.
4: Oh, well, what did you call me? What did you... Fun Phil. I thought you said Sun Phil. And I thought it was karate thing.
12: And we could also add, not that we want you to get a swollen head, but fabulous Fun Phil.
4: Oh, don't stop. You know, crikey, this full moon's affected people being... I'm on number one on somebody else's list there, so that's great. That's two out of two.
12: Not the purpose of the call, Phil. Now, very quickly, very sad about Dolly Parton.
4: Yes.
12: Now, if you get time, could I make a request, please?
4: Go on.
12: Yeah, Islands in the Stream.
4: That is what we are. Sail away with me. I saw a video that came up and it was Kenny Rogers and he was singing.
13: we've got tonight live on stage. And he starts off with, we've gone tonight. And then as soon as he had a breath, her voice came in and he didn't realise that she was in the stadium. So she's then started walking in, singing the rest of the song. And he was just, his expression was one of pure wonderment. And they did this, you know, apparently it was unprepared, an unexpected duet together, you know. And she just seems so lovely, didn't she?
12: Yeah. Phil, now, one other thing before I move on to my topic.
13: Please.
12: Just in case you're going to play it, could I just sort of add, before midnight, if possible, please, basically in the next hour.
13: Right. I will do my absolute best.
12: To the land of Nod.
13: Yeah, we've got a lot of things to jam in there. And, of course, when you said before midnight, you know, I'm then having to do the maths in my head because, of course...
12: Oh, 1 hour.
13: Yeah, that's it. Yeah, currently 10 to 11 in Perth, in case anybody's wondering.
12: Yeah. Okay, now, with my topic, Phil, I'm going to talk about, well... I was going to say about the PM, but I'm going to start off basically by saying, whether people agree or not, thank God for Pauline Hanson. Because, a couple of things, Phil.
13: Yeah.
12: She is the reason why we're talking about these things, and I noticed Elbo suddenly started to talk about something else. He's only had the last, 8 years or so. So what I'm saying, Phil, is all of these things that we're now talking about, be it migration, be it NDIS, be it now, he suddenly now realised that the students are rotting the system. Well, wake up, Mr. Albanese. And why I say that, Phil, regardless of who said what or whatever, but I remember on 6PR in Perth, it would have been 4 or 5 years ago, there was actually someone, I can't remember who it was, but either way, they had a couple of guests on saying exactly that. The system, you know, the students are rotting the system. And the other thing that really made me laugh the other day, I think, and sometimes it gets to a stage where I just switch off when Albanese comes on. But the other thing that made me laugh was he said something odd, that they're drafting up laws, which I must add something else about Pauline as well. He said that they're drafting up laws that I think will, something about when they're charging these people, that where it'll stand up in court. Well, again, Phil, he's only had like about three, four years. We had over in WA, and I think there were actually quite a few more over east. We had here some horrendous, horrendous criminals that that were here illegally. And so basically, I can't remember what, I think we decided we were going to keep them, I think, in, not jail, or maybe we were, maybe I can't now remember, too late in the night school. But basically what had happened, the do-gooders then appealed, and guess what? These criminals, horrific, horrific, some of them committed horrific crimes, they're out on the streets they're out on the streets.
13: You know,
12: they're having a Ute time at the moment.
13: Can I say, Joe, by the way, and I agree with you that, you know, in terms of, I just want to get to you and get these points before we get to the news too, by the way, so sorry if I had to interrupt. But I agree with you on, you know, certainly what Albanese has done, like the Coalition has done, like the Libs have done, is pick up on Pauline Hanson's ideas because, you know, they're trying to make them their own. But the only thing that I will disagree with you on is that, you know, the NDIS, which is a bit of a bee in my bonnet, it's not being rorted by everybody. And there are people who really, really depend.
12: Oh, no, not at all.
13: Yeah.
12: Where they should start is with the providers. That would be a starting point, with the providers. But what I'm saying, when I said the rorting, you know, you've got these students that, you know, they come over and then they bring the whole family. Or then they're forever studying. Oh, well, we've done that topic, you know, we've done that subject now, or court, whatever we're now going to. The other thing also, if I can very quickly, Phil, I believe Pauline has put forward a bill. Now, again, you would think that the Coalition would be doing this. I believe she's put forward a bill that basically says, if you go over to Syria and fight, you don't come back to Australia.
13: Yeah, and that sounds, that's fair enough. Yeah, absolutely.
12: Absolutely. So, again, and very quickly, I'll be super quick.
13: Yep.
12: The other thing also, Phil, I know people will say, including Mr. Albanese, Pauline's got no policy. She's good at identifying you know, the problems. But, well, good on her. Of course, thank God someone is identifying them loud enough so that they're listening. And secondly, Phil, she's not in opposition, but she's not in opposition. So the fact that she's bringing the government to account, even though it's not her job, but the fact that she's doing it, surely that's a bonus. And well, that's what we need. And they have failed in so many areas.
13: That is exactly right. Joe, always great to hear from you. Thank you so much. You've set the phones going. People want to discuss what you discuss. You're welcome.
12: Phil.
13: Have a great weekend, Joe.
12: You too. Bye-bye.
13: Thank you. Bye-bye. And yeah, she makes a good point there too that, you know, essentially, which we all know, is that, you know, she, Pauline Hanson, is raising issues that a lot of Australians are now, have been talking about for a while. She's made them mainstream. And when things become mainstream, when conversation becomes not underground but above ground, that way we can actually nut out the issues that can be perceived as being racist once upon a time as, okay, well, let's take the sting out of that and actually talk about it as adults in a sensible way to try and figure out what it is we were trying to say before. And that's what I'll talk to Jason Morrison about a little bit later on. We're going to go to the zoo in just a sec. Also, more of your calls coming through. 131-873 is the phone number, or you can use the usual number if you're trying to call through from, either Perth, Adelaide, or Melbourne, because that'll hopefully come through as well. Okay, coming up to the news, it's 4 minutes to 1 on the East Coast, makes it 25 past midnight in Adelaide, and 4 minutes to 11 in Perth.
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6: Hey, Will, thanks for clarifying your text. I'm with you now. Phil, the Fall with the British band, often mentioned by John Peel. I know exactly who you're talking about because I spoke to Mike E. Smith, did an interview with him. He was completely nuts. I think he passed away not that long ago too. And also you mentioned Lexicon of Love, ABC. They're touring soon, at least Martin Fraser. We'll try and get him on the show.
5: 3YBFM National News. Harvey Norman's renos are underway and so is their renovation sale, clearing stock and slashing prices.
7: Jack Fenech. The death toll from a landslide at the border of Nepal and Tibet has risen to more than 350. Around 1,500 people are missing, including 35 Australians. Foreign Minister Penny Wong says DFAT is urgently seeking an update. She says the Australians were part of separate pilgrimages in a tour group. The Northern Territory Parliament has legalised voluntary assisted dying, nearly 30 years after its initial law was overturned by the Commonwealth. The legislation passed despite fierce debate over strict restrictions, including a gag clause that prevents doctors from initiating conversations about the service. An Australian law firm is investigating action against Meta and other social media companies over harm to children. A settlement in the US has seen Meta agree to new safety restrictions on teenagers' Facebook and Instagram accounts. Shine lawyers Craig Alsop says the firm is working with US litigator Mark Lanier, who has experience in similar cases.
8: He secured the results in a California claim earlier this year that really, we think, led to the outcome. And so we'll be taking advantage of his expertise, really accelerating our investigation.
7: The WA Premier has launched another strong shot across the bow of his East Coast counterparts, this time in a bid to protect the state's gas. The federal government wants gas companies to set aside 20% of exports for the Australian market under a new scheme. Roger Cook says it's another example of people on the East Coast getting involved in topics they don't understand.
9: They didn't understand WA's GST situation. They don't understand our domestic gas situation. And so my message today is hands off our GST, hands off our gas.
7: It comes after Roger Cook labelled a Productivity Commission East Coast clowns in response to its interim report on the GST carve-up. The AFL says Geelong didn't intend to conceal Jake Colajasny's concussion waiver from the league. Alex Riddell reports.
10: The AFL has fined the Geelong Football Club $140,000 after an independent review found the Cats breached league rules by not lodging the waiver that would have reduced Geelong's exposure to legal risk if Jake Colajasny suffered another concussion. AFL CEO Andrew Dillon says the Cats should have lodged variations of the contract with the league.
11: Geelong had a big call to make in relation to Jake Colajasny's future, and they did almost everything right.
10: While AFL Commission Chairman Craig Drummond says he accepts the findings of the independent review.
12: As the president at that point in time, I apologise.
10: Colajasny has not played at any level since the waiver became public, but has this week trained with the club's VFL side. Alex Riddell, Melbourne.
7: In finance, one Australian dollar is buying around 72 US cents.
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7: The Melbourne Storm have claimed a 46-20 point win over the Broncos. The Storm led by Siulagi Tuimalatu Brown hat-trick. Broncos coach Michael Maguire says his side made too many mistakes.
0: We just shot ourselves in the foot at times throughout that game, put pressure on ourselves. And if you do that at this level, whoever you play, it's always going to be hard.
7: Western Bulldogs coach Luke Beveridge says he almost fell off his chair when he heard Collingwood had been allowed to train at Marvel Stadium. The AFL-owned stadium usually denies clubs access to train on the ground to keep it in good condition for games. However, Beveridge says the club did not request to train there this week. And NFL owners have approved the sale of reigning Super Bowl champions, the Seattle Seahawks, for a record $12 billion. And that's the latest news and sport.
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3: Cloudy today, medium chance of showers like this morning with winds west to northwesterly, 15 and 20 k's. Saturday, partly cloudy, top of 15. Sunday, cloudy, slight chance of showers, top of 15. And Monday, the chance of morning fog, mostly sunny afternoon, top of 17. Heading for a top of 15 today for Warrnambool and Port Ferry, 16 for Mortlake and Terang.
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3: Currently it's 5 degrees.
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4: Great news, we finally got here. 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
4: Great to have your company, and Tony will be back, I presume, on Monday. Hope he's okay. And if you are not a regular to listen to this show, Fridays is always a very big show for us. And we have a segment called Peeping Tom, which is where we look into the lives of a famous and successful celebrity, either nationally or internationally. And please, I would ask you, if you can, to hang around for another hour for Antony from the castle, because a terrific chat is on the way. And we're about to chat to London in just a moment. Well, North London, north of London, anyway, from going to the zoo. Before I do that, let me get to a couple of texts that came through. Hello, Gary in Bexley. How are you, mate? Wanted to thank us for the update on Tracy. Yep, Tracy's doing well. Our regular queen of Oatley. Another one from Dr. John. There's a Dolly Parton obituary in today's issue of Nature, the world's top science magazine. Apparently, Dolly also supported many aspects of American science. And don't forget, Dolly, the cloned sheep, was named after Dolly Parton. Hello, Tiffy. How are you? Good to see that that new hot water system that you got is giving you hours of fun there. We can't get Tiffy out of the shower now. Sue said, regarding the students coming from overseas on student visas, when they finish their course, they must return to their own country. What they're doing now is when they finish their course, they stay here and apply for other visas. They have to return to their own country when the course is finished and reapply. Will says, yep, little unhinged Mark E. Smith from The Fall. Can I also suggest to you Gang of Four if you want to go along that line too and listen to some music if you don't know that particular band. Lily says, how can I listen to you on the radio from Melbourne because using the app flattens the phone? How can I listen without the internet? Well, tonight you can listen on the standard radio, if you've got one, or the Alexa, or anything else that you would, however you normally listen to the radio, go through 3AW this morning, Lily. Hopefully that answers that. Another one that came in here too, Phil, with another person who just passed away, that is Peter Cullen, who passed away, Canadian voice actor. He voiced Optimus Prime in the original 1980s Transformers. So that's a shame too, isn't it? Hello, Connie, how are you? The other way to broadcast the time across the states, Phil, is to use the clock app on your phone. The only problem is, Connie, that I'm useless with anything like that. Without my wife, I can tie my shoelaces, but that's the extent of it. So at the moment, I'm still having to do the quickly updating on the internet, and a couple of other texts that came through. But I want to talk about animals and how much they weigh. So let's go to the zoo.

0: Yes, exactly, because when they were testing the atomic bombs out there in Arizona.
1: Fantastic. Did you ever see, and I imagine you probably did, the original version of the Blob?
0: Oh, the Blob, yeah, actually, talking about the Blob, yeah, that was the first movie that, what's his name? Famous American actor. Steve McQueen.
1: Steve McQueen, yes.
0: In the Blob.
1: Yeah.
0: It was his first gig.
1: You know what was good about those early films too was they didn't have CGI, but they even didn't have the special effects that came on later. So, you know, you think about movies like The Blob.
0: For those days, they were pretty good.
1: Yeah. Day of the Triffids, another good one.
0: Yep.
1: Fantastic. Hey, it's great to talk to you, Len. Thank you so much for ringing through on that.
0: No problem.
1: Have a good weekend, buddy. Thank you so much. Let me get to a couple of texts and back on the phone as well. Thank you for disguising your own corny fish scales joke as a text from one of the listeners. Well, no, that was too good for me, Paul, to be honest. I mean, I wish I could have thought of that. Hello there. This is... I forgot to mention I had a text from you, Stephen, but... He sent me a text a couple of days ago, and he says, this is Stephen Ripe, hope I'm saying your name right, who's the deputy mayor in the town of Walkerville. I'm not really sure where Walkerville is, but he said, thank you for the great overnight program. Beats the old days when we would have repeats overnight. Well, mate, it's absolutely my pleasure. Do I call you councillor? Stephen Ripe, deputy mayor, town of Walkerville. Please, at any stage you would like to ring through on the phone and big up Walkerville, it would be a pleasure to have a chat with you as well. Also, another one that says they don't weigh the fish because they have their own scales. Yeah, that was a joke I made up. Well, if you didn't hear it first time round. And Clem is her name, Philly. Use the name. Sorry, Tiffy. And another one that came in from Will who says, I have a couple of Gang of Four albums. I think I got to all the texts, but I want to get to more calls. So 131-873 is the number if you'd like to give us a call through.
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6: I'm Phil O'Neill sitting in for Tony McManus this morning for 3AW in Melbourne, 5AA Adelaide, 6PR in Perth as well. Tony should be back next week. I don't have any update on what's wrong with him, but I hope he's all right. And, of course, our regular show through 2GB Sydney, 4BC Brisbane, 2CC Canberra and our regional stations as well. It is coming up to 1:22 in Sydney, which makes it 12:53. In Adelaide, you can tell I'm rubbish at this. You can see them, my brain clicking over the cogs trying to figure this out. That makes it 11:23 in Perth. 131873 is our phone number. 0460 873 873 on the text. And I mentioned the town of Walkerville before, but somebody else mentioned that Walkerville is a salubrious suburb about 3 km northeast of the Adelaide CBD. Well, I think that we may have two Walkervilles here then, because the mayor of Walkerville said it was a town. So I don't know. We'll have to Google that when we get 2 seconds. I'm eagerly awaiting news of the third in the sequence of who will kick the bucket. Well, I'm not, Jerry, having been the person that's broken the news for the last 2 days, you know, and we've had a couple of other people that have, nobody at the extent, not to underplay the, you know, the significance of, you know, the people who are celebrities have passed away overnight, but nobody under the, of the significance, I guess, of the two that we've had with Dolly Parton and Tim Curry as well. And I hope there's not a third one too. By the way, this one that came in from Rob. Phil, when Joanne talks from Perth, you like this, Joanne, he says, do you picture Mrs. Kravitz from Bewitched talking to her husband, Abner? Not before now, but now I do, now you've mentioned that. Yes. A couple of people on the phone, including, oh, we've got a few regulars, which is great. Nicholas, Kim and Paul, Siv as well. I'll get you in a sec, but I should go to Paul first. How are you?
7: I'm good. How are you, sir?
6: Good. Well, we haven't got... you've become such a regular. Have we organised an intro song for you yet?
7: It's just the opening trombone. You wouldn't let me have that other one.
6: Of course. Okay, stupid question on my behalf. You're not going to wind up Jill tonight, are you? Because it's Friday.
7: No, I wouldn't do that.
6: Thank you. It's a full moon. It's the end of the week. It's been a tough week. And every time you come on and you wind up Jill, then Jill has to come back and reply. And we should just put the two of you on together, add you on. You can yell at each other. We'll sit around, have a cup of coffee, you know, and then when you're finished, we can continue on our way.
7: Some kind of radio cage fight.
6: Something like that, yes.
7: Okay, well, hey, Jill, I'm here.
6: No, don't.
7: Whenever you want to come. You want to come, money?
6: No, why can't you? Okay, I tell you what, this morning, rather than being controversial, why don't you give us something non-controversial?
7: Non-controversial, okay. Well, I was listening to Chris about his idea about, you know, making your money-making idea, yes?
6: Yeah, well, no, it's his money-making idea. You know that I'm desperately trying to come up with an idea, and the closest I came so far, the human fridge in Japan, which has already been done, but then I thought about a vending machine that makes scrambled eggs, and then you don't, and then everybody wanted toast with it, and I said, no, you get a paper plate and a serviette, you know, and three eggs. So that was his idea, but I don't know if I like the idea of his idea, because it sounds like he wants me to get involved in a coup.
7: Well, that's what I was thinking, because I think he's actually on the right track with his idea. But what I can't agree with is, you know, taking that, you know, making $1 billion and then overthrowing the government.
6: Mm.
7: That's treason. That's illegal.
6: Yes.
7: Yeah. I think what he should do instead is take his your idea, make $1 billion, and then just do what all the other billionaires do and just buy them.
6: Or buy a bunker somewhere in New Zealand.
7: No, buy all the politicians, like all the other billionaires.
6: I knew that was the point you were making. But if I had $1 billion, you know, and it's funny when you hear about these people that have made loads and loads and loads of dollars, and you hear it a lot of it on people on the radio, and then they're like 80 and they're still broadcasting, for example. And people say to me, are you going to be broadcasting when you're 80? And I say, probably, because I was stupid with my money. But if I was in a stage where I could retire and I had loads of money, and I don't know about you, but wouldn't you just take off somewhere and buy a lighthouse?
7: I mean, I'd do that now if I could, but you look at Warren Buffett. He's in his 90s, right? Mm-hmm. One of the richest people in the world. Multi billionaire. And he still gets up and works 6 days a week. And I just look at that and I think, are you worried you're not going to have enough for retirement, Warren?
6: I know that they say you should never retire, but at some stage, I mean, to put it into perspective, you know, you work pretty much over, you know, 2/3 of your life. You know, by the time you eventually finish working, for most people, it's around 65, 67, and then you've probably got another good 10 years if you're lucky, you know, and you've taken care of yourself. You know, if I had the money, if I could retire at 30, I would have done.
7: Yeah, but I mean, I kind of wonder, like, you know, if I cashed out tomorrow, well, what on earth would I do? You know, I just, I think some people, particularly successful people, are simply driven and born to work, born to make deals, all that kind of stuff. I wonder, when I go on holidays.
6: I know what you're saying. Sam always says to me, Phil, you'll get bored. And I said, yeah, but will I? Because if you're given the opportunity, and she's probably right, but if you're given the opportunity to do nothing, to get out of bed about midday, go to the gym, go up to the shop, get a coffee, read some books, watch a bit of telly, go back to bed. I think I could probably do that for at least 6 months before I started to think, maybe I'm a bit bored. Or maybe I just would continue in that. But it would come down to having the money to be able to do it. And even if you had loads of money too, Paul, wouldn't you just go on cruises and fly around the world and do things that you always wanted to do if you had the cash?
7: No, I think what I would do if I had mega bucks and was retired, I'd probably get into philanthropy or maybe fund both sides in African civil wars or something like that. I don't know.
6: Philanthropy or start funding sides of wars. Great. I really like, you know, the dichotomy, you know, the two sides of your thinking there. Paul, thank you for not winding anybody up, mate. It's good to hear from you. Have a terrific weekend. Did I just hear that you're talking with a Jack and Jill? What are you talking about, Maggie? If so, the moon. Was it the cow jumped over the moon? Quite remember the old nursery rhymes. Maggie, are you staring at the moon? Don't look out the window anymore. It's having an effect on you. All right, it is currently 1:30 on the eastern states. This will be an easy one, which makes it 1 o'clock in South Australia. And obviously, it makes it 11:30 in Perth. I'm going to ask him an important question after this. Nicholas is there. Karen's on the phone from Altona Meadows. Siv's coming up. And don't forget, just after 2 hour, Peeping Tom. Please stay with us if you can for that, for Ann Tenney, because I think you'll really enjoy that chat that's coming up.
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6: Michael just said further to what we were talking to Paul about. He said, I've been not working, in inverted commas, for 5 years. My opinion is you need to achieve. You need to have some sort of personal achievement daily. Do this and you'll be fine. Well, that's right. You could always do the philanthropy, things like that. I think it's probably because this particular show, at the risk of sounding like a martyr, you know, well, I'm going to say it anyway. Bloody hard work. Long hours. Crazy. This is the hardest job I have ever had in my life. And that's why I think sometimes, you know, that... if I did nothing for a year, I think that I would probably still at the end of the year be thinking, yeah, I'm okay. By the way, Phil says the time announcement would be really mucked up if you played your hourly songs. Ain't that a fact, Paul? And that's why I haven't played them, because, you know, that would be like, again, the China syndrome with Michael Douglas and Jane Fonda. Hello, Phil. You asked yesterday, why don't they have whales at zoo? But surely you know you can't keep a 100-foot whale in captivity, says Kevin. Well, now you put it that way, of course. You know, at that time, my common sense had gone out the window. Anna says, out and about today, seemed like a lot of places were playing Dolly Parton, Queen Dolly songs. Even the Gen Z physio swapped out the beloved Taylor Swift for Dolly. Did anybody else notice? Well, we will when the charts come out too, I imagine, Anna, because she'll be having 10 albums, Dolly Parton on the top 10. There's a bar called Jolene's in Sydney, which is a country music bar. And the owner, Simon's a really nice guy. And they've had fourfold the amount of people going in. They've done Dolly Parton tribute nights the last couple of nights. But so many people going to this bar, Jolene's, too. Hey, Anna, when I was employed working for a politician, I had my full moon induction on the first full moon. When I was told, I was sceptical. By lunchtime that day, I was a believer. I spoke to a gentleman who was a detective in the Queensland Police Force, Anna, and he did a lot of research on the full moon, the lunar effect phenomenon. And he said that his research said to him that it didn't exist. And I said, no, au contraire. If for anybody that's worked on the radio, a cop, anybody that's worked in a psychiatric institution, nurse, doctors, they will all tell you. They can tell when it's a full moon. I'm having an x-ray today. to see if I have a day's work in me, says someone. Well, let me know how you get on with that. And also Hamish said, it's easy for one to lose one's sense of direction. And that's what happens when you retire and you don't have a job. I'm not thinking about retiring. I don't think retiring at 30 would be good. That's the retirement age for some sports people. But even then, they end up doing something else. I know of a very good Cambridge University trained solicitor who retired, but ended up going into the plumbing industry. Well, maybe, Hamish, I could semi-retire. What about that? Get my hands on my super before the government mucks it up. Our mate Michael, who's in Perth, is on the painkillers. I think you sent me a photo of you being in hospital at Joondalup Hospital. I'm sorry to hear that, mate. I know you send me a lot of emails, even though you don't get to hear this show live normally, because we don't normally go to Perth. But I'm sorry to hear that, Mike. I hope you're okay, my friend. If you're a regular caller to this show, you get to have an intro. And this is one of my favourite intros for Kim. Morning, occupants of interplanetary craft. I have four words for you, and here they come. Did you get it?
14: Yes, I did. Thank you so much, Phil. I got it.
6: What a bloody relief.
14: I mean, yesterday, yes. I meant to phone up the night before.
6: Yesterday?
14: Night, yes.
6: Did you see it was
14: Today's Friday. I'm getting to it. It's Wednesday. I got it Wednesday afternoon.
6: Did you see it was a next day delivery postage thingy that I sent last week?
14: No, I didn't notice that. No, I didn't. But I will check. I've still got the package.
6: It's yellow. Yeah, the envelope's yellow.
14: Yeah, yeah.
6: Which is next day delivery. I know it was 3 or 4 weeks late that I promised you a book and it never got there because I'm rubbish. And Glenn's still waiting for his key ring. We'll get to that in a sec. And I got that one. I was going to send you another John Ronson book, but I thought you might like this one more. And please tell me what you think about the book. It's called So You've Been Publicly Shamed. And it's all about how people, the cancel culture and things like that. I thought you might like that.
14: Well, I mean, I've done the first few pages and it's thrown me about, if you could please enlighten me if you've got time, but the author, did someone take his name? Was someone using his name?
6: Yes. So he was, stole his name. Yeah, his name's John Ronson and he's written quite a few books. He wrote a book called...
14: I read all that. Yeah,
6: The Men Who Stare at Goats. That turned into a film with George Clooney. And we're talking to the author next week.
14: Oh, okay. Thank you. Yes, put that out. Let me know when. What day would that be?
6: When do you think you'll be halfway through the book?
14: All right. Okay. Yeah, I should be halfway through the book by Wednesday.
6: Okay, let's make it Wednesday morning then. And a really, really interesting man. And he writes so many... He's a little bit like a Malcolm Gladwell, or even for the folks that remember Hunter S. Thompson. He's kind of a gonzo journalist because he gets himself into the stories. But a really fascinating man. But that story that, you know, I sent you the book, really is so interesting because... It talks about, you know, how dangerous social media is and what happens if you get cancelled, you know, the ramifications of that.
14: Fascinating. Yeah, no, I'm looking forward to reading the whole book.
6: And, of course, you got the 3D printed keyring that Lana did. And did you see I sent you?
14: Thank her.
6: And the 3D printed chocolate that had your name on it.
14: Yeah, but it's not edible.
6: Oh, no, don't eat it. I didn't include that in the little post-it note.
14: And I wanted to thank. So her name's Lana.
6: Lana.
14: Who made those names.
6: Yeah.
14: Yeah, I've got a few. I've got Phil's name and Siv's name, and there's a couple of other names there as well. Yeah, so thank you to that lady. I actually heard her say she'd made 3D name tags for people that phone up. So thank you, Lana, if you're listening.
6: Yeah, your name's on there. I think Francis's name, Siv, I think, is on there.
14: Francis,
6: Nicholas, all of our regular family, or most of our regular family members. Okay, so it's Friday morning, Paranormal Friday. Do you want us to ring you after 3 and wake you up?
14: Yes, I'll get Francis to do that, please.
6: Okay, this morning... David yeah. Lovegrove, who was at the UFO convention that we never got to send you to in Queensland.
14: Yeah.
6: Yep. He's going to talk about Viking superpowers because he's done a whole bunch of research and he's found a connection between UFOs, flying saucers, Vikings, superpowers and giants.
14: Really?
6: Yep.
14: Well, I still wonder if there were giants that made the pyramids.
6: Well, exactly.
14: How else were those huge blocks lifted into place?
6: Good point.
14: So precisely.
6: I saw they have this, I don't know where it is, somewhere in the world, and they've got these giant steps, right? So the step is about, each step's about 30 foot tall. Why would you make giant steps if you didn't have giants?
14: Exactly. Who else would use giant steps? Absolutely.
6: Yeah, because you couldn't even climb up it. It was a giant version of a, you know, the steps up, concrete steps up to the back of your house. And yet, you know, and it wasn't done for art.
14: Yeah, no, it sounds fascinating. So where, what part of the world is he from, Phil?
6: He's Australian, Australian man.
14: Oh, he's Australian. So he didn't fly. He was actually in Australia to attend that. Well, that will be very interesting.
6: Okay, well, I'm going to put you back to Aussie, Frank. And
14: Can I just quickly say one more thing?
6: Of course
14: very
6: you can.
14: Sad to hear about passing of Dolly Parton. I do regret never making the effort to go and see her. And also sad to hear about the passing of Tim Curry from the Rocky Horror Picture Show.
6: I know, two from two.
14: Oh, look, he made that movie. I was transfixed the whole time by him.
6: Yep, nobody else could have made that. You're absolutely right. But, you know, here we are, only a couple of hours in. Let's hope we get to 5:30 without any more famous people passing away.
14: Yes.
6: You know, I don't want that to happen again.
14: And I was just talking to Francis, and he's aware too that Tim Curry also, he was in Home Alone.
6: Yes,
14: so
6: he was.
14: I was shocked. So for people that aren't aware, he was one of the, would you call it, lift men? Famous hotel in New York that, worked there. Yeah, it was just fascinating.
6: I don't want to admit this to you, but I'm going to just tell you and nobody else.
14: Yes.
6: I haven't seen any of the Home Alone films.
14: Really?
6: Mm-hmm. And I never.
14: They're actually quite good. And I think the first one's the best.
6: My wife told me off because I haven't watched Rocky Horror either.
14: What? You would be the only person who hasn't watched these two incredible movies.
6: And I hate to say this, but I haven't watched I haven't watched E.T. either.
14: Honestly, Phil. And I was about to ask, did you ever interview Tim Curry?
6: No,
14: obviously not.
6: Lana just sent me a text. She said, just to let you know, it's an absolute pleasure. You're more than welcome. And if there's ever anything that we need to have made, let me know. By the way, she saw the photo of me giving Clinton the bad footy tipper poo trophy, which is on my Instagram page too. So Lana just wanted to say thank you for thanking her.
14: Oh, thank you so much, Lana. You're wonderful. I've never had a 3D gift in my life, so thank you very much.
6: You're
14: so
6: most
14: kind.
6: Welcome, Kim. I will talk to you a bit later.
14: Okay, thanks so much, Phil.
6: Thank you, Kim. Thanks for the text and all the stuff that you did there too on the printer too. Really appreciate that, Lana. Okay, ready to give a time call. It means I have to quickly refresh the screen here. Pretend that didn't happen. Yeah, so it's 16 to 1. 16 to 2, rather, on the East Coast. 1:15 in Adelaide, and that makes it 16 to midnight in Perth in the other studio. Aussie Mad Max is just looking at me and he can't believe a human being can be so stupid. But here I am.
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6: Matt is still away, so we're filling in on 3AW in Melbourne and 6PR Perth and 5AA in Adelaide. Got a text here, a couple of texts that came through. I haven't seen the Rocky Horror films, says Wayne, but I've seen The Home Alone. Tutankhamun's favourite actress would be Mia Farrow. You've given us some very good ones too. You didn't give me a name with this, but you also mentioned, talking about building the pyramids, it would have been back-breaking work, so they would have had a fantastic chiropractor. And never eat anything, talking about the key ring that Kim had that was 3D printed, because if you eat a key ring, you'll end up with lockjaw. Very good. If you can work as an unpaid comedy writer on this show, then we'll have comedy. Can Maggie from Adelaide please let me know what mobile network she's with? Well, she's on the phone. I'll get her in just a sec. I'm in Toorak Gardens, close to her, and yet only 10% of my texts get through. I'm with Vodafone. Okay. I'll ask Aussie Frank. Maybe, Aussie Frank, can I quickly speak to Maggie? Maggie's on the phone in Adelaide. So if I quickly ask her if she can tell me the answer to that question, then I can give you an immediate answer to that text too, by the way. And also, Michael says, Home Alone, not one. I haven't seen either of them. I saw E.T. once from memory. It was certainly worth it. I can't believe I got fired from my job at the calendar factory. All I did was take a day off. Just waiting to see if I can... No, I can't speak to Maggie. Sorry, she doesn't want to come on air. But, Aussie Frank, there's a text there for Maggie. Maybe you can pass that on. Okay. What else we got here? Jean says, wasn't Tim in Matilda and Annie? I think he was. And Hamish says the Egyptian pyramids were made by highly skilled artisans using ramps and wooden cylinders and not by slave labour or extraterrestrials, as some people suggest. Can you prove that, Hamish? Just saying. I mean, you seem to be able to speak for the people who made the pyramids, and yet I don't see you giving me any actual proof that there were no UFOs or aliens involved in the construction of it. Hello, Vern, how are you?
26: Very good morning to you, Phil.
6: May I say, are you a first-time caller? Because I don't think we've spoken before.
26: No, we haven't, actually.
6: Oh, okay, hang on. Hold on, Vern. First-time caller. She said I was a first-time caller, but a long time Well, it's an absolute pleasure to welcome you to our overnight family, Vern. How are you?
26: Really good, thank you, Phil.
6: Good.
26: I'm not probably a first-time caller with your name, but old identity with the other announcers, you know?
6: Oh, yeah, of course. Yeah, yeah, of course. Well, you're in Victoria, so you would go through 3AW in Melbourne.
26: Yeah, exactly.
6: Yes. Oh, well, welcome to the party that never ends, Vern.
26: Oh, well, thank you very much. I want to tell you about my legacy.
6: Please.
26: My grandfather was a sharpshooter and a professional fisherman and... 75 years ago, he caught a crayfish. Now, if you had a crayfish that weighed 6 pounds, that's a big crayfish.
6: Of course.
26: But he caught a crayfish that was 18 pounds. In the day, it was never... they weren't recorded because there was no book of records or anything like that. But there is a photograph of this giant crayfish. And what I was going to say was that I Googled it and they say the biggest crayfish ever caught was 16 pound. My grandfather's one was 18 pound.
6: Wow. And so there's no record of this anywhere then?
26: Only a photograph.
6: Right.
26: Only a black and white photograph.
6: How long have you kept that for, Vern?
26: A long time.
6: Yeah, I bet.
26: Could you imagine 18-pound crayfish?
6: And was he just using... did he net it when it got closer? Was he just using conventional fishing gear for that?
26: No, he... like I said, he was a professional fisherman and he was fishing on the coast of... I can't really think of the name at the moment.
6: Oh, that's all right. That's okay. And so did he, was he on a boat? Was he on the shore? I guess he would have been on a boat if he was a professional.
26: No. On a boat. And it was on the off, it was on the coast of Bermagui.
6: Oh, okay. Right. Did he did he ever bring it home for dinner, incidentally, or was he selling it?
26: I don't know, but at the time he was only catching crays to feed his family, really.
6: Yeah. Yeah, yeah, that's what I mentioned. I thought maybe that would have been the idea too. You know, it's funny, isn't it, when you think about our grandfathers and things that they used to do, you know, in terms of catching fish. You know, my grandfather, my dad was telling me, used to get rabbits. They used to catch rabbits and bring them home for the family to eat.
26: Yes, in the early days, he made his living off rabbits. He lived in the high country with my father, and they used to trap rabbits and sell the skins and the meat and everything.
6: Yeah.
26: And they did that for a long time, and then they went to cutting tan bark off the trees to the tan bark was used for tanning.
6: That's it. Whole different generation. Fern, I better get to the news, my friend. It's been a pleasure talking to you. Thank you so much for calling through with that.
26: Thank you for listening, Phil.
6: No, you're most welcome. Call any time, Fern. I appreciate that. Isn't that funny when, you know, we talk about our grandparents and generations like our grandparents who could live off the land? I mean, how useless would we? I wouldn't want to catch a rabbit. I'd feel bad about it, obviously. But also, I wouldn't have the... I mean, I started a fire when I was on holiday with Sam on holiday recently. Sure, I used about 3 fire starters, but that's my claim to fame as far as going out into the wild is concerned.
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6: Got to get to Nicholas is on the phone, Sid coming up too, and also quickly from Michael the footy tipper, we are one from none, Broncos, Storm beat the Broncos, so yes, we're back. Well done, my friend. Let's get to the news and I'll play the music.
25: 3YBFM National News. Harvey Norman's renos are underway and so is their renovation sale, clearing stock and slashing prices.
30: Two WA men are fronted court, charged over a major global cyber attack. Jamie Smith reports.
31: Cyber criminal group Team PCP allegedly distributed malicious code to over 1,000 organisations through routine updates to development software. It allegedly granted access to user credentials, which the syndicate used to hold the companies to ransom. Investigations by federal and WA police, as well as the FBI, led to a 21-year-old man from Perth's Western suburbs being arrested, along with a 23-year-old from Mandurah. The FBI believes the younger man is the group's leader, Jamie Smith, Perth.
4: The federal government is seeking an urgent update on Australians missing after a landslide in Nepal. The death toll has risen to more than 350 people. Around 1,500 are missing, including 35 Australians. Foreign Minister Penny Wong says information is limited.
5: I'm sure there are many Australians who are very concerned about friends or family who may be in this region. I would say to you at this stage, access and information are very limited given the scale of disaster. We will do our best to ascertain whatever information we can.
4: The Northern Territory Parliament has passed legislation legalising voluntary assisted dying nearly three decades after its original law was overturned by the Commonwealth. The Territory becomes the last Australian jurisdiction to pass the end-of-life choice, though it does so under strict conditions. The bill includes a gag clause preventing doctors from initiating conversations about the practice, along with a tight 12-month terminal prognosis requirement. A Victorian man has allegedly defrauded the National Disability Insurance Scheme of around $700,000. The man, who is an NDIS participant, is accused of setting up two businesses for the purpose of defrauding the NDIS. It's alleged he submitted false invoices for services he claimed to receive and distributed the funds into his bank accounts. Detectives will also allege the man dealt with the property suspected of being proceeds of crime. A Perth court has granted British rapper and YouTuber Young Philly permission to return to the UK while he awaits a retrial on rape charges in Western Australia. A district court judge previously convicted the 29-year-old of assault but failed to reach a verdict on three rape counts, with the judge citing significant trial delays as the reason for granting travel under bail. And more than 1 million administrative staff will gain the formal right to request work-from-home arrangements under a landmark Fair Work Commission decision. However, the Workplace Tribunal rejected union bids to force employers to accept requests.
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4: The Melbourne Storm have beaten the Brisbane Broncos 46-20 in Brisbane. The Storm dominant for much of the game despite losing Moses Leo to the sin bin in the second half. Storm coach Craig Bellamy says while his side weren't perfect, a win's a win.
10: We put, you know, some pressure on the Broncos in the first half, but the second half we couldn't quite do that because of our errors, you know. But like I say, you know, we've got to be happy with the result.
4: Ruckman Tim English will return for the Bulldogs in their wildcard clash against Collingwood tonight. He's been out with a knee injury for 3 weeks. Aaron Norton has also been cleared to play. Experienced pair Pat Lipinski and Isaac Quaynor are set to return for Collingwood after recovering from injury. And NFL owners have approved the sale of reigning Super Bowl champions, the Seattle Seahawks, for a record $12 billion.
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15: Cloudy today, medium chance of showers like this morning with winds west to northwesterly, 15 and 20 k's. Saturday, partly cloudy, top of 15. Sunday, cloudy, slight chance of showers, top of 15. And Monday, the chance of morning fog, mostly sunny afternoon, top of 17. Heading for a top of 15 today for Warrnambool and Port Ferry, 16 for Mortlake and Terang.
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15: At the moment, it's 8 degrees.
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6: Yep, still sitting in for Tony McManus. On the text, which is 0460 873 873. Phil, did you know it's David Soul from Starsky and Hutch's, of Starsky and Hutch fame. It's his birthday today. We should play Silver Lady. And what was the other one I had? Was it Don't Give Up On Us, Baby? I think so. Nicholas would know. He's on the phone. I'll get to him in a sec. And also Shania Twain's birthday too. Well, that don't impress me much. Phil, good start to the footy tipping. This was it came in from Michael. Let's do a bit of gloating here. Our footy tipper said a good start. We tipped the Storm. We beat the Broncos. 46 to 20. So it's 1-1. Well, let's not gloat. That's fantastic for our footy tipping competition. So we've got to beat Michael McDonald, otherwise known as Michael McLaren, or Malcolm McLaren. Mick Mac, take your pick. He's cheating. He's using a listener to try and get his footy tipping, which, you know, between Michael and I, our footy tipper, we just think that's outrageous. Anyway, the other great thing is that we're ahead of Clinton Maynard, and that's all that matters in this world. And thanks again to Lana, who gave us that really great trophy too. It was really good of you to do that. Thank you so much, Lana. Hamish, by the way, said, Phil, I don't believe in UFOs. There's a logical explanation. One of those explanations is the Byfield-Brown effect. Oh, really? Well, don't come at me with an appliance of a high-voltage asymmetrical capacitor creating a directional mechanical thrust when we haven't disproved the fact that UFOs exist yet, Hamish. And trust me, when they do come, they probably won't be interested in you. They'll leave you behind because you're a non-believer. Oh, also, I got a text. Speaking about non-believers, not a text, an email from Jeffrey. Hello, Jeff, how are you? He says, okay, and this is pertaining to the gentleman we had on from the zoo an hour ago talking about how they weigh animals every now and again for the animal census. So Jeffrey says, so big animals weigh a lot and small animals do not. Thank you for saving me a trip to have to go to the zoo in London. You cold-hearted beast. How can you not be impressed by that? What else we got here on the text? There's a couple of other ones that I've got to get to, and then I'll get to the phone, and then we'll have our antennae as our peeping Tom this morning. Thank you, Brad, for the text that you sent through. Rest in peace, Peter Cullen. So legendary voice actor Peter Cullen died at the age of 85, and he was an absolute legend too, and the voice of Optimus Prime and several other people. Jerry, getting back to the author John Ronson, he said, why would you call yourself John Ronson and worry about being cancelled when you've got your cigarettes and your Ronson lighters? Yeah, but they're not called John Ronson, are they? I mean, I hate to be a bit of a, you know, picky, but anyway, there you go. Couple more. I think I've pretty much got to everybody here. If I missed your text before, please resend it because I'd love to get your text. How are you, Maggie? Thank you for coming on. Don't be nervous.
1: Well, I absolutely am, dear.
6: Well, don't. You're in good company here.
1: Okay. And lovely to hear you back on air, in, you know, as far as we Adelaideans go, or myself.
6: Bless you. Adelaide. Bless you. I had some of the finest times I had was in Adelaide when I worked at what was 5KA, and it was in Curry Street, and then they changed it to Triple M, and that was back in 1993. And the building's not there in Curry Street anymore, but gee, I had some great times in Adelaide.
1: Oh yeah, I have a very good old school friend, died well before that though, who used to work 5KA, and so I guess it would too many years prior to that, so you wouldn't have known.
6: No, but I know that, you know, you had Jeremy Cordeau, although was Jeremy at 5AD? I think he was there for a while.
1: He was Jeremy was 5AD, and then back in the early days of KA, there were the likes of Leon Biner.
6: Yep, Leon with the bow tie, yep.
1: Yeah, and others, I just off the top of my head, I can't remember. And this is crazy. When I get anxious, you know, it just... things disappear from my mind.
6: That's all right. You're in good company here. Baz and Pilco, of course, they were in Adelaide, and then they went to Sydney and, you know, went to 2UW in Sydney.
1: Yeah, and all that.
6: And, of course, if you talk about great Adelaide broadcasters, let's not forget the great Bob Francis.
1: No, I'm sorry.
6: You didn't like Bob?
1: Personally, no. He might have been, in real life, a nice gentleman, but I saw him outside of the studio on a few occasions, and, no.
6: Well, it was a bit rude to you. I'm sorry to hear that.

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13: Brian just sent me an email and told me off because he's not happy with the people we've got on, the callers, and he wants something interesting to entertain us.
14: Well, that's a little unfair, Brian.
13: But anyway, well, don't touch that dial. What other radio show can give you UFOs and giant Vikings from outer space? Behind the song with Phil Oakey from the Human League to tell us about one of the Human League's biggest hit singles. The story of the career of a person who was in the film The Castle and more. Stay tuned, my friend. Eldert. I don't know if I'm saying your name right. E-L-D-E-R-T. Eldert would be the only way I would think. Currently, Phil's sitting in Nashville Airport waiting for a plane to visit my son in Salt Lake City after spending a week in Shreveport as a guest at James Burton, Elvis Presley's guitarist, at his 87th birthday. Vince, also attended by Vince Gill, listening via the app. Terrific to hear from you. Thank you so much. Just a sec, we're going to go to our peeping Tom of the week, but Sam's on the line. And if you want to talk about Hunter S. Thompson, you've come to the right place. How are you, Sam?
15: Hey, good morning, Phil. Good to talk to you again. Yeah, I was just talking to your producer, just asked about Tony, if it was all right.
13: Yeah,
15: I said maybe it might be anxiety for the Melbourne game on Saturday night.
13: Yeah, maybe. That'll teach him. And you're a fan of Hunter S. Thompson. Which one are you talking about, apart from the obvious?
15: Because I used to buy Rolling Stone magazine from the 70s,
13: yep.
15: Right? So I followed his career right along. Right.
13: Yeah, he was a political reporter, as you know, back in the day. He started off as a sort of quasi-political reporter, and then he went on the Gonzo stream.
15: He started off as a sports journalist for Scanlon's Weekly, right? He went down and he used to cover the Super Bowl, and he covered the Kentucky Derby with Ralph Steadman. He was the guy who done the
13: illustrations. Yeah, that's it.
15: Right, and the two of them together, and they remained firm friends throughout life, right?
13: Yeah,
15: and
13: Ralph Steadman, incidentally, did all of the artwork on the Pink Floyd Wall album and also on the movie too.
15: That's right. He had his own book. I got it called I, Leonardo.
13: Yeah.
15: Leonardo da Vinci.
13: Yeah. I've seen that. Yeah, it's terrific. There. I think some of his best work, incidentally, was Curse of Lono. Did you ever read that?
15: The Curse of, bits and pieces because they excerpted. I couldn't, a very hard book to get hold of, and because now they're sort of collector's items, his books.
13: But, is that right? I didn't know that. I've got a copy of that somewhere. It was a larger book.
15: Just keep it. If it's good hardback with a cover on it, they bring a pretty penny because I remember seeing in a bookshop in Fitzroy that, on the campaign trail, all these excerpts put together from when he was following. He covered like Watergate, right?
13: Yep,
15: and
13: yep.
15: I remember saying to Richard Nixon, "I'll see you go." But he actually liked Richard Nixon because they talked footy together. He was a sports nut, and they talked American gridiron footy with Richard M. Nixon. Right?
13: That's right. He went on the campaign trail because he was following McGovern, and that's how he ended up following. How Nixon got involved in the whole thing.
15: That's right. And when he died, he left in his will that his ashes were to be flown in a cannon, right? So they built on his property it was in
13: Aspen, wasn't it?
15: Colorado.
13: Aspen. Yeah, Colorado.
15: Aspen, Colorado.
13: Yeah.
15: Woody Creek, right? He had this big property there and he had wild peacocks there and he used to bring his guns out and go crazy. But, what a journo he was, also, earlier on, you were talking about the pyramids.
13: Can I just get back to Hunter S. just very quickly? Can I mention that it was Johnny Depp, incidentally, that paid for the cannon.
15: Johnny Depp played him,
13: He actually played a
15: cameo role. He walked past the window.
13: Yeah.
15: Hunter S. Thompson, right? There was another movie, The Rum Diaries.
13: Rum Diaries, he was in that too.
15: Short novella, right?
13: Yeah, I mean, I got as far as The Great Shark Hunt, and then after that, I sort of, because there became so much Hunter S. Thompson material, that after that stage, I felt that, they were just wringing it out for the best. But, the Hell's Angels one, Fear and Loathing on the Campaign Trail, Fear and Loathing in Las Vegas, Curse of Lono, Great Shark Hunt, all fantastic.
15: What's his name? He was just of our time. P.J. O'Rourke was one of his proteges.
13: That's it, yep.
15: And, we miss him anyway.
13: Gonzo journalism. He just invented a new thing. And also, it's great to talk Hunter S. Thompson with you, my friend. Also, pyramids, your thoughts?
15: On the pyramids? No, just a few songs for the pyramids, like the Beatles, Carry That Weight.
13: Yep.
15: And Jackson Browne, The Lowdown.
13: Lowdown. Well, I nearly played that a couple of days ago because it was the anniversary of him doing that show, and I nearly played. There were a couple of Jackson Browne songs I wanted to play too.
15: The vocals by that I think it was Rosie Cassells, the female singers of the really high pitched, in the song. Really enjoying the show, Phil, and just wishing all the best and all the best to Tony for his,
13: He should be back
15: recovery.
13: Next week. Yeah, mate, great to talk to you. Anytime you want to talk Hunter S. Thompson, exactly where to come.
15: No worries, Phil. Keep up the good work, mate.
13: Mate, happened? Mate. By the way, what happened? I was driving to Vegas with Sam, my wife, in a convertible, funnily enough, and we went through Barstow, and I said, you wouldn't understand the significance of me saying, I'm starting to see the bats. I might have to put some beer on my head for sunscreen. And she just looked at me, and I said, you have not read Fear and Loathing in Las Vegas, obviously. I kept calling her my attorney, and she just didn't get it.
15: But, for the 25th anniversary of Rolling Stone magazine, right, so I think they started in the 60s, so it would have been, 80s, in the 80s, they bought out a special edition with, and they interviewed the Brown Buffalo. The guy, Oscar Zito Acosta, supposedly the 300-pound Samoan.
13: Yes.
15: Right, that one there was a cracker, right?
13: Good times, my friend, and never to be repeated. Good to talk to you. Have a great weekend, Sam.
15: Same to you, Phil.
13: Thanks, mate. Cheers, buddy. Thank you. Hey, Nicholas, hang on there. Nicholas won't mind hanging on there. He's happy to hang on all night if he has to, because he's got other things to do. And speaking of which, I also have other things to do, because I've got the Peeping Tom coming up in just a moment. By the way, somebody else just mentioned on the text here, my favourite athletic magazine, Shorts Illustrated, the Daisy Duke edition. And somebody else mentioned that the Bob Francis story, 2012 autobiography of a late talkback radio shock jock, Bob Francis, was written by the former advertiser journalist Jeff Kingston, and it was called Kiss My Ass. I went to his funeral, and I think you said here, but it's a little hard to understand, Kiss My Ass was on the funeral card, or you wrote that. I'm going to have to dig that up, because I didn't know that that existed. So I will see if I can find that. Thank you for the heads up on that. And Phil, by the way, somebody else said you did a very good time call. The transition was wonderful there a moment ago. All right, well, let's get to our Peeping Tom after this. I think you're going to really enjoy the chat. But on the subject of the smooth time calls, it is 2:29 on the East Coast, making it. Oh, I've clicked the wrong button, which makes it 1:01 in Adelaide. Mad Max is shaking his head at me. 12:29, and that will be in Perth. All right, our Peeping Tom's next.
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2: Sitting in for Tony McManus, who's unfortunately not well, I think. I don't have an update on how he's going. Maybe it was his 40 tip, his 40 team that didn't do well. But yeah, so filling in on 3AW again this morning in Melbourne, 5AA in Adelaide and 6PR in Perth, as well as our usual overnight family of 2GB in Sydney, 4BC Brisbane, 2CC Canberra and our regionals. Every Friday morning, we have a segment called Peeping Tom. And it's not about looking through someone's bathroom window. It's looking into the life of celebrities. And I don't know too much about Antenny. I mean, I know who she is, but Aussie Frank said, got Antenny, who's going to be our Peeping Tom. And I went, okay. And Antenny, in case you didn't know, played Molly Jones in A Country Practice. But also, she was Sal Kerrigan, Michael Caton's wife in The Castle. And I had a chat with her yesterday, and it's funny because you never really know where these conversations are going to go. And it was about 3 or 4 minutes into it, I realised that this was just going to be a magical conversation. So I'm really glad to be able to share this with you and that you obviously awake and being able to hear it. Anne Tenney, asked her how she was going.
3: Going well.
4: I was looking through your CV. Do you know what? I think you've been, and you know it's not a bad thing, and it's not a job interview, so don't worry. You've appeared, I think, in every significant Australian soap opera in one form or another.
3: Yes, I have been really lucky in my career. I think things like Always Greener, which I really love, that was fantastic.
4: If we all look back at our lives watching telly, we would have seen you on Skyways through to Country Practice. Yeah, I know it's everything. E Street, Police Rescue.
3: E Street, yes.
4: Right? Big Sky, Water Rats, All Saints, you name it, there you are, either just as a guest part or as a permanent fixture.
3: Yes, that's right. I had completely forgotten about E Street. Yes, that was great. I was being a brain surgeon in that, which is like, if you know me, that is like the total opposite of anything I would ever be able to do.
4: When you're researching a role like that, how do you affect the mannerisms of a brain surgeon in a quick, 20-minute lesson from an actual brain surgeon? What nuances would you pick up?
3: What I did, which wasn't very wise, was I said, I really want to go and see the op. I want to go in and have a look at it. Oh. And so I went in and I had this image in my mind that I would be behind glass and looking down on the operation, whereas actually I was in the room and it was a brain operation.
4: Wow.
3: And they had to cart me out of the area because I fainted. So they were trying to revive me in the back room.
4: That truly is method acting, isn't it?
3: It's pretty mad, really.
4: For an actor, is it easier to star in TV soaps or movies? What really brings out your craft?
3: I think film it's not shot as quickly as TV series. So there's more time on a film. You know, the couple of films that I've done, I can't really say that The Castle was, that was shot pretty quickly. I mean, we didn't have a lot of time to do that. But it still didn't feel too fast, you know. But I think with film, it's you can sometimes just shoot 3 minutes a day, whereas television, I mean, we're doing 2 hours a week. It's much, much faster. So you don't really get the luxury of more takes for a start. I think film is just a little bit easier in that way.
4: When you were doing The Castle and when you saw the script, did you have any idea of the cultural impact this might have on Australia? Because it reminds me, there's an English film called Withnail and I, which is...
3: Oh, yes, I loved that film.
4: Yeah, brilliant. Richard E. Grant.
3: Yeah.
4: And the thing about that film is you can watch it over and over and there's so many different great bits in that film. And with that type of script, that's endured with The Castle. Tell him he's dreaming. Did you get a sense of the impact that film might have when you filmed it?
3: No, not really. When I read the script at first, I thought, this is fantastic script. I don't want to change any of this. It's there. It's perfect. It's a really great little script. And I thought, this will go pretty well. You know, that's a nice little film. And then I didn't realise until we, as a cast, watched it in the theatre with an audience And I think there are a lot of people from the industry there. And the response was incredible. It was amazing. I just didn't expect, you know, that how many laughs there were and how it was wonderful. We hadn't seen it on the big screen before. So, no, I didn't realize that the impact would just keep going and going and going because people quote it so often to me.
4: Well, what's the quote that you get the most from it?
3: The quote really is to do with the food. So it's, what's that, doll? Sponge cake. And people love that. Or was it ice cream? They quote it to me on the streets. They think it's wonderful. Or otherwise they talk about the jousting sticks and they love that. And also that's going in the pool room, that one.
4: Oh, wow.
3: I probably got that quote a little wrong, but I've had people come up to me while I was working in my daughter's canteen, and this English guy came into the canteen. He recognized me and then he recited a whole section of the castle. Almost had to stop him. He just kept going. He knew it off by heart.
4: Whenever I see a celebrity, you know, I saw the gentleman that played Poirot in a supermarket, and, you know, whenever you run into somebody where you normally expect to see them, in this case, cinema or television, you know, you get a special sense of importance. It's like some of their fame rubs off on you. Do you realise that that is the impact as well that your fame would give to people?
3: Oh, I'm not sure about that. I don't really know. It depends on the person as well. People just really want to engage. So it's something, you know, they just really want to ask about what was it like. I don't know about fame rubbing off. I mean, I'm very interested in the whole idea of fame. Like, it's quite an interesting concept.
4: I read Clive James' Fame and I thought that was really interesting. People, and especially...
3: Oh, I haven't read that.
4: It's great. The world we live in now, it's all about young people wanting to have instant fame as though they think that this is going to somehow fill a void in their lives. But as you probably know yourself, when you do get fame, it doesn't change you. It's, in a sense, some ways it's vacuous, and you think what you really tried to strive to achieve doesn't really mean that much once you get it.
3: No, it does, but it does sort of, it does affect you in some ways, I think. It's there and you're being noticed, and people, like, there's a story I like to tell, is that I have a friend who said that she goes into this certain chemist shop, and she said, the woman in there is not very nice. She's very rude. She doesn't treat people very well. I thought, well, she's always really nice to me. And I went in, and during COVID, I went in there and I had a mask on, and she didn't recognize me, and she wasn't very nice to me.
4: Wow.
3: So that is something that I think, why would you treat people so, you know, not so nicely, and then be very nice to me? What is that?
4: Perhaps we just, again, go back to having a sense of ownership.
3: You know,
4: if you're on the television, you're in people's lounge rooms. So essentially, you're in people's homes. And maybe it's got something to do with that.
3: Yeah, I think it does. I think you're on your TV set, I'm on your TV set. There is a sense of ownership,
4: So but
3: everybody's different in the way that they respond. Some people just really want to talk and ask questions, and they're curious because you're putting yourself out there, so they feel that they can, I don't know, ask you about your job. And
4: again, it goes back to just that sense of, if you see someone famous, you'll go straight home to your partner and go, you won't believe who I saw today. And then there's a three guessing game, you know, and you feel special. It gives you a spring in your step. Sort of vicariously, we enter your world.
3: Yeah, true.
4: That kind of gives you a bit more pressure, though, that every time somebody wants an autograph, you're going to be going, what else can I do for you?
3: Photograph.
4: Yeah, come on, that's right. Let me sign
3: it. Yeah. And on
4: the subject, here's the keys to my holiday house. Come on, come up for a couple of days.
3: Yeah.
4: And again, talking about the impact that actors have on people's lives, especially when you're in their house. And one of the most iconic scenes, of course, was Molly dying in a country practice. One of the most emotional and memorable moments in Australian television. Because I've spoken to people who were in number 96, for example. And that would make the front page of the newspaper, the story episode, as though it was actually real. So how did people respond to you on the street after the death of Molly?
3: Oh, see, I wasn't on the street after the death of Molly. I escaped.
4: With that in mind, you just thought, I've got to get away from the impact of this?
3: No, it was more about the publicity. It was more about how much there was going to be. Then recently I felt guilty about going away because I'm meeting people on the street now that are in their 40s that were teenagers when they saw the show. Generally women that are coming up and saying, I just want to say how much I loved you and that show and I'm sorry. They still are a little bit emotional about it. And one young woman, she's in her 40s, and she said, you know, when I was 16, so I was in the country, she said, that was the first time I realized that young people could die. I hadn't thought that at the time, you know. But yeah, people come up now more than they have before, I guess because of in their 40s and,
4: yeah,
3: you know, they feel that I walk the same path that all of these some of these people have come up to me to talk. And, of course, it's always there. I mean, Molly's in the bardo. Molly's in limbo. So she's not getting out.
4: It's like rewriting the scene from Misery, isn't it? You know, you were fairly young.
3: Yeah, here we play it again. Let's get another hit.
4: You dirty bird. But, you know, when that happened in 1985, you weren't that old. So how did you preempt something like that happening? What made you think, hang on a second, this is going to have quite a cultural impact?
3: Yeah, I knew that it was going to, you know, have a big impact, and I was concerned about it for the kids because I got a lot of fan mail, which I'm terrible. I didn't write back a lot, but there was a lot of fan mail from young people. But people were in their lounge room, so they had their parents or their grandparents there being able to explain things to them as well about the death. So,
4: Anne Tenney, Australian TV actress and films, of course. Let's not forget The Castle. Back with more from Anne Tenney, our Peeping Tom, after this.
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2: 13 to 3 on the East Coast, 17 past 2 in Adelaide, 13 to 1 in Perth. Our regular segment, Peeping Tom, for folks that aren't familiar, is where we speak to celebrities about their stories and their careers. And this week, very happy to speak to Anne Tenney, the Australian actress. And I was asking her about that incredible role that she had as Molly on A Country Practice.
3: Yeah, well, and I guess that's the writers, you know. They created Molly. I mean, Molly was...
4: Don't take anything away from yourself. You made Molly the character that it became. If you hadn't brought this character to the screen, somebody else could have done it badly.
3: Yeah, I don't think anyone would have done it badly. But yeah, but thank you. Yeah. When I first started, the first few scenes when I was playing Molly, I mean, Molly is quite different to me. I tend to be quite reserved. And she was much more energetic and much more effusive and... And so I grew into the role a bit, you know. Initially, I think I was a bit shy of it. I remember the producer came up to me, fantastic James Davin, and said, "You don't have to treat this as something so sacred." Oh, okay, thanks a lot.
4: Right, great. Yeah, it's just acting to you,
3: is it? That's a good note. It's really good to get that from a producer, you know. He came in and gave me a note, so yeah. It was great.
4: Yeah, there you go. You tried doing it. When you worked alongside your husband, Shane, who played Brendan Jones on A Country Practice, how do you separate, you know, Brendan from Shane? Because when Brendan was doing something as the character in A Country Practice, did you sometimes think Shane would have never done that?
3: No, I don't think so. I mean, Shane is very inventive and he has a great sense of humour and he's really fast. He's a really fast worker. So, and he's an ideas man. So a lot of the stuff that we did together, a lot of that would have been him going, "Oh, hey, let's do this." And I'll think, "Oh, I don't know about that." Then we do it. And of course it worked. So he works very much off his feet and I'm a little bit more ponderous. So he was a very helpful, partner to work with, yeah.
4: As we all get older, you know, when we were younger and our parents were around our age, you know, we couldn't get the concept of, hey, my dad's really old, he's 35. But now as we get older, it really seems that age, especially around our age, isn't so much an issue anymore. In fact, it's no issue. So with that in mind, the world being your oyster, what would you still like to do?
3: I keep thinking, should I still keep acting or do something different? I'd love to do some more comedy. Yeah, comedy, I think... stages are very draining, but I do enjoy that as well.
4: If you could do any play, for example, if a David Mamet came along or something like that, would you, even though it would be draining, would you jump at that opportunity?
3: Yes, I probably would, yes.
4: Anything in particular?
3: Yeah.
4: Speed the Plow, Glengarry, Glen Ross?
3: Ooh. I mean, I would love, but I'm too old for it now. There was a play called And a Nightingale Sang. I did that years ago and I played the young woman in it, but I think I'm even still too young for the mother. But yes, any of those would be great. You've got to think about, you know, sort of age, my age group, which roles would fit. I think there are more roles being created for older women.
4: And in movies, there's been a paradigm shift, and it was not before time.
3: Yeah.
4: And that's terrific because, as in anything, the older you get, the more experience you bring to something, you're more comfortable in your own skin, but you can also, I guess, interpret a script or anything in a completely different way. You've got skills, life skills, that you can't, as a young actor, be able to understand.
3: Yeah, that's true. Yeah, I think you can offer very different things now, or one can. Writing's great. I mean, I've seen I love English shows and I do watch quite a bit of them. And I think, you know, some of those older women roles are fantastic. They're getting leads as well.
4: Well, that's it, and not before time. Anne, it has been an absolute delight, and I mean that sincerely, to talk to you. Thank you so much.
3: It's been lovely to talk to you as well. Thank you for great questions. I really enjoyed the conversation. Thank you.
2: There you go, our Peeping Tom this week. What a lovely lady. I really enjoyed the chat that we had with her as well. And that's our Peeping Tom. She's in, of course, country practice. She was Molly, also in the castle. Next week, incidentally, our Peeping Tom will be Greg Page, the yellow wiggle from the Wiggles. We're trying to get hold of Daryl Summers to talk to him about Hey Hey It's Saturday. And also Jeff Fenwick, who's got a new film coming out. We're going to have him too as we go forward with more of the guests. But if you have any suggestions for anybody you'd like as a Peeping Tom going forward, go to 0460 873 873. Hopefully he can hear me and come running to the phone. Can you hear me, Nicholas? He's over the other side of the house, doing who knows what Nicholas does when he's over the other side of the house. None of us. I can hear him saying, "I'm coming." I think that's what he was saying. Is he? Who's he? He's talking to someone.
13: Yes. Good morning.
2: Who were you talking to?
13: Myself.
2: What were you saying to yourself?
13: It's time to get to the phone.
2: It's time. Did you?
13: Did you? Here we go. My home. My I'm eating some beautiful fish.
2: What are you eating, and why do you eat so late?
13: I don't know. I just stretch things out. You know, I get distracted. I read a lot, and in between mouthfuls of beautiful Australian fish, and washed down with some beautifully clear crystal. Crystalline white wine.
2: Okay.
13: It's really a great sensation.
2: What are you reading at the moment?
13: I'm rereading Revelation.
2: Oh, okay.
13: King James Version, chapter 6 to 10. Very violent, but very dramatic and passionate writing, I think.
2: Well, I'm reading.
13: There's a lot of questions about belief and the essence of sinfulness and its conclusion, but
2: mine pales in comparison to the intellect of your one, because I'm reading Jim Thompson, who can be a bit hit and miss. He of course wrote The Killer Inside Me, which they turned into a film with Casey Affleck, very violent film. But he's also, you know, his books are hit and miss, but one of his best books is called The Getaway, which they turned into a film. I think Steve McQueen was in that, and Catherine Turner, I thought, well, somebody, I can't remember who it was. But after that, I'm going to go to the 1955 classic, The Man with the Golden Arm, which is Nelson Algren. Have you ever read that one?
13: Yes. No, I haven't read it, but I've seen the film with Frank Sinatra.
2: Frank Sinatra, yeah.
13: Really incredible film. That was quite a while ago now. I think I'll have to see it again because I can't remember a lot of it, but I do remember it. Some of the most dramatic parts of it.
2: Really, a psychological thriller. I'm going to get to the news, but I'm going to keep you on. But quickly, no, it's all right, because I will definitely get to you after the news, but I wanted you to know that I was going to have a chat with you. By the way, my radio girlfriend, Prue McSween's there too. She just texted through. She enjoyed the chat with Anne. Thank you, Prue.
13: Oh, that's good.
2: Would you like to say something, inappropriate to my radio girlfriend while I've got you
13: No,
2: here?
13: No, I'm just going to say I have another suggestion for Prue McSween's
2: intro song. Well, hang on, what were we going to use? It was Call Me, wasn't it, by Frank Sinatra? I thought she liked that one.
13: That was one I suggested last time.
2: Well, was that your one?
13: Yeah, Call Me, with Frank Sinatra.
2: Okay.
13: The 1966 album, but...
2: I like that. Can I get you to hang on then?
13: Yeah, sure.
2: I'll go to the news, come back at the other side of the news, we'll continue our chat. I wanted to just acknowledge that you were there because I knew you were there. And then, and I've also got to talk about Viking spacemen too. But hold on a sec, let me get to the news, Nicholas. And yes, we will talk about Viking spacemen and their superpowers and our Paranormal Friday. That's coming up after the news and more with Nicholas.
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4: Somebody suggested Faye Dunaway. No, it was Ali McGraw who was in the movie The Getaway.
23: 3YBFM National News. Harvey Norman's renos are underway, and so is their renovation sale, clearing stock and slashing prices.
24: The death toll from a landslide at the border of Nepal and Tibet has risen to more than 350. Around 1,500 people are missing, including 35 Australians. Foreign Minister Penny Wong says DFAT is urgently seeking an update. To ease growing backlash, the Albanese government is proposing binding agreements that force data centre developers to fund local infrastructure and community projects. The plan comes after National Cabinet agreed on new standards requiring operators to offset their energy use, despite industry claims that actual power demand is far lower than forecast. The Geelong Cats have been slapped with a massive fine over the concussion scandal. Alex Riddell reports.
25: Geelong has been fined $140,000 by the AFL for failing to lodge the concussion waiver to Jake Colajanny's contract that would have reduced their exposure to legal risk if he suffered another concussion. The fine includes $40,000 from a previous suspended sanction. The AFL decided to add the suspended fine to the $100,000 sanction, despite the Cats arguing it shouldn't be added. Colajanny has not played at any level since the waiver became public, but has this week trained with the club's VFL side. Alex Riddell, Melbourne.
24: New figures reveal 6 million people have moved into just 10% of Australia's councils since 2001, driving rapid expansion across capital city suburbs. While outer suburbs in major cities continue to grow, nearly a third of regional and rural councils nationwide are suffering population decline.
5: Australian and US authorities have charged two Western Australian men over an alleged cyber attack, which has affected over 1,000 global companies. The 23 and 21-year-old man are allegedly associated with the Team PCP syndicate, which distributed malicious code to organisations through routine software updates. Authorities say the code allowed them to steal user credentials and authentication materials. The AFP's Graham Marshall says a considerable amount of data has been seized from the men's homes.
7: It is significant, and in terms of quantum of data from one location, we haven't finished, but it was 100 terabytes from one particular address. But the total quantum across the various addresses will be significantly higher.
5: And a casual academic at Western Australia's Edith Cowan University has been suspended over assessment-related activities. The matter was reported to the Corruption and Crime Commission and the Tertiary Education Quality and Standards Agency. It is also the subject of an ongoing WA police investigation, and charges have been laid against the individual concerned.
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5: The Brisbane Broncos have gone down by 26 points to the Melbourne Storm at Suncorp Stadium. The Storm leading from the 14th minute onwards, despite losing Moses Leo to the sin bin to end the game 46-20. Broncos coach Michael Maguire says his team weren't good enough.
8: We've got to be better. We need to be better than what we're doing, because, you know, we put ourselves into positions where we can actually make a fist of the game, and then we just let it go.
5: Aaron Norton and Tim English have been cleared to face Collingwood tonight. Norton was under a cloud after suffering an ankle injury last week, while English hasn't played since round 22. Pat Lipinski and Isaac Quaynor will return for Collingwood. Meanwhile, Jake Melksham, Xavier Taylor and Jack Viney return from Melbourne ahead of their wildcard clash with Carlton. Nick Haynes replaces Wade Dirksen for the Blues.
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28: Cloudy today, medium chance of showers like this morning with winds west to northwesterly, 15 and 20 k's. Saturday, partly cloudy, top of 15. Sunday, cloudy, slight chance of showers, top of 15. And Monday, the chance of morning fog, mostly sunny afternoon, top of 17. Heading for a top of 15 today for Warrnambool and Port Ferry, 16 for Mortlake and Terang.
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28: Right now, it's 7 degrees.
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4: That wasn't very smooth, was it? Me talking over the man with the big voice. However, I'm filling in again for Tony McManus. Tony will be back, I think, next week. Or maybe it'll be me. Who knows? Who knows how it's all going to fold out? Because then, let's face it, it's nearly the weekend, and that's all we care about. Hey, Tom, thanks for that update. Yes, you mentioned The Getaway, Phil, and that was Ally McGraw as the female star. That's right, Ally McGraw, Steve McQueen, The Getaway, based on that book by Jim Thompson, a film by Sam Peckinpah, and also the screenplay was from Walter Hill, who made one of my favourite movies of all time. Well, he made a couple, I think. What was called The Precinct 13, or Escape from Precinct 13. The other one, my favourite movie of all time, one of them at least, was The Warriors, and he did that too. But I did go on this year, incidentally, just talking about Jim Thompson. I went on this, I don't know why, but I really enjoyed it, this sort of pulp fiction detective noir tangent where I've read so many different books. And Jim Thompson, one of them. But Jim Thompson, as an author, very hit and miss. And it's struggling through The Getaway at the moment. When I finish that, I think I'll take a rest from Jim Thompson. The Killer Inside Me, I thought, was quite good. But he also wrote another book called Savage Night. I hated that. But he wrote a book about his own life. And, gee, it was interesting. Roughneck was the name of that book, and I really enjoyed reading that too. But, yeah, it's going to be time almost to move on to a different kind of genre. Maybe that'll be a 2027 thing. Also, by the way, Prue McSween, just further to that text, it was a very nice, a very kind text you sent me after the interview that we had with Antenny. Thank you so much. On the subject of my radio girlfriend, Prue McSween, who it just seems like is living in Nicholas's head. And I feel a little bit like Will Smith with, you know, Chris Rock. I feel like I might have to slap you and say, get my radio girlfriend's name out of your head.
0: Well, it's just an alternative musical piece that I was thinking of, apart from the one that I had previously.
4: Call Me, suggested. Which I've got here. I've got Call Me, yeah, which incidentally, right. Her segment starts on Tuesday morning, but here we go. I like this and she liked this, so I'll be interested to see what other one you've got. Here we go.
1: If you're feeling sad and lonely,
4: she loved it. I love it too.
1: Service I can render.
4: What else you got?
0: I've got something by the Manhattan Transfer, an album,
4: yeah.
0: Souls and Bodies, 1980s album, or Bodies and Souls. But it's the opening track, and it's called The Spice of Life. It is brilliant pop with some subtle jazz fusion as well. Very much a 1980s production, but superb harmonies and a great uplifting tune.
4: I would have thought that Chanson d'Amour would have been, you know, perhaps more along the lines. But okay, A Spice of Life. Let's have a quick listen. I'm going to Google it up here now on the old YouTube. I don't know if by saying that I have to pay the money, but anyway, it's not my money.
0: I think it's a free track, yeah.
4: Oh, is it?
0: It's
4: a free
0: track. I listened to it on the radio in the library today, yeah.
4: You were in the library today? Okay. Yesterday now, yeah. All right, here we go. So would we have it from the beginning?
0: I think so, yeah. But okay. It builds up and then you get the beautiful female vocal,
4: right. Okay.
0: Coming in.
4: Okay. I like it. Very more Chiba too, perhaps. But why do you think Prue would like this one?
0: It's got an interesting nighttime theme to it. It's about escape. Looking forward to a bit of fun with an eternal bliss of 1980s pop.
4: Okay, well, it's up to you, Prue. I still like Call Me Frank Sinatra, your first choice. So Prue joins us for her very first segment, which I don't think we ended up getting a name for. We got a lot of, you know, saucy suggestions, salacious between the sheets suggestions, but I think we ended up with On the Bed with Phil or something like that. But anyway, yeah, so Prue, let me know. Do you like that one, Manhattan Transfer, or are we going to stick with Frank Sinatra? She'll let me know. What else is going on in Nicholas' world?
0: Yeah, I just, I was thinking of the topic that you covered with Vikings and suggesting that perhaps
4: coming up next.
0: Look, and also the interesting call from the caller who you suggested that the pyramids, particularly part of the architecture of the pyramid, suggested that it was built by aliens because we didn't have the technology. We wouldn't have had the technology to build such an architecturally and engineering marvel. But the thing is, I think there was an interesting article written by somebody who's a professor of architecture. I can't recall the name now, but he suggested that a lot of the secrets to these buildings and the way that they were built were lost, along with many other manuscripts, with the great fire of the Alexandrian Library that was set alight. It was destroyed. It was a huge library which contained many scrolls with a lot of information about technology and engineering.
4: Right.
0: And of course, Alexandria was a city that was founded by the Alexandrian as part of the Alexandrian Empire, named after Alexander the Great, and it became a focus point of a lot of knowledge. And unfortunately, I can't remember which century the library was actually destroyed, and along with it, a lot of very valuable manuscripts containing information on engineering. And
4: oh, yeah.
0: that

0: Human League behind the song with the lead singer, Philip Oakley. You can see the Human League on their Dare Tour. It's the Generation's Greatest Hits Tour. Next year, Perth HPC on Wednesday, the 27th of January, Enmore Theatre, Sydney on the 30th of January. That's a Saturday. Adelaide AEC Theatre, Wednesday, 3rd of Feb. Melbourne Palais Theatre, the 5th of Feb, Friday night. Brisbane Fortitude Music Hall on Tuesday, the 9th of February. What a terrific song. Next week, we're going to catch up with Smokey. Going to go behind the song with them, and also the Crash Test Dummies are coming up. Somebody said to me here on the text, Phil, just about every band you've done for behind the song's been a pommy band. Au contraire, no, we haven't. We've done Al Jardine for the Beach Boys, loads of Australians, Skyhooks, Little Rubber Band, Richard Clapton, Air Supply. We've done Boney M., Doobie Brothers, Romantics, Susan Vega, Al Andrews from the Wailers, and we will do more next week. As I mentioned, we're going to go behind the song with the Crash Test Dummies. We're going to talk about because, I mean, unless we can think of another Crash Test Dummy song that we might do. And also we'll catch up with Smokey as well. We'll find out the story behind the chant, which is very similar to the Angels. Am I ever going to see your face again? 11 minutes to 4 makes it 18 minutes past 3 in Adelaide and 12 minutes to 2 in...
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0: Paul said, didn't Phil Oakey sound like a top quality bloke? He did. And of course, there's Keep Feeling Fascination, one of my favourite songs of theirs too. I forgot about that. You're right, Paul. We should go to the gig. We should go together. And Will says that interview took me back to the Associates, Heaven 17, Orange Juice as well. Orange Juice, haven't heard that bad name in ages. Got the front page of the papers coming up. The news on the way. In the overnight news, Donald Trump has pushed Iran through trade, but now he says he needs China's help.
4: Trump wants to punish Iran, but he's going to need China's help. China is Iran's number one trading partner. They purchased more than 80% of Iran's oil exports last year, and China has supplied Tehran with raw materials and technology that support its military. So any strategy to isolate Iran, you know, economically or otherwise, Beijing is lashing out at these new sanctions that the administration has announced.
0: And also this terrible situation in Nepal with those floods. Scientists think they have an idea what may have caused it.
11: A wall of water that swept through the Nepal-China border has killed at least 270 people and left more than 1,300 missing. So it started with what was initially reported as an earthquake. Turns out this shaking was actually a huge glacier collapse and a landslide, equivalent to a 5.2 magnitude earthquake.
0: We're going to speak to, in the next hour, a research fellow in glacial geomorphology from the Monash University to find out more about the tsunami of dirt. It was a terrible story. Also in other news, Bill Gates has been talking about AI and he said we should all watch out. Well, I said that. Was Bill Gates listening when I said it?
12: I still believe that if we activate society broadly, both as users, as a lot of experts, you know, what I am saying is that for all of the challenges, there would be a serious review and a criteria under which a model had to meet things like being monitorable or creating bioterrorism tools.
0: You would think that, Bill Gates, but I think the horse has already bolted, which we've talked about a lot. Had a few experts on the show, too, to talk about AI. And also, the outpouring of grief continues in America for Dolly Parton.
13: Following the death of Dolly Parton at the age of 80, the tributes are pouring in for the country queen and philanthropist from across the political spectrum. That includes from here at the White House, where President Trump said he was lowering the flags to half staff after learning about her death, to New York City Mayor Zohran Mamdani, who said she was a champion, an irreplaceable champion of the working class.
0: Closer to home, they've had the Bush summit that the Prime Minister was heckled.
14: And there's another hot issue that I've picked up in Dubbo. I met Robin in the wool shop. I think she's here. She was protesting with our most polite protesters, the most unlikely protesters, but she was telling me that her property will be sandwiched on three sides by a solar farm where the panels are 5 metres high. They're foreign-owned projects here. They're built mostly by foreign workers. There are work camps, she says, so that people aren't even coming into town to spend money. What message do you have for people here whose lives and livelihoods are being upended and they can't understand why?
15: That I get it. We need to do better than that. You need social license in order to operate.
0: We'll talk more about the Prime Minister and also the ideas of One Nation with Jason Morrison coming up. But also Pauline Hanson, speaking of One Nation, had a bit of a stoush at the Bush summit with Matt Canavan.
16: If you fall a bit short, you happy to work with One Nation?
17: Well, look, I'll always work with the people that the Australian people
18: just say
17: elect.
18: Yes, Matt.
17: Of course.
18: Honestly,
0: Well, you can't argue with Pauline, can you? Because you won't win. Goodwin, thank you for the text. Have a fantastic weekend.
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0: Good on you, Gabes. Thanks for the text all this week with the music. Have a fantastic weekend, Gabes. All right, after this, we'll get to the headlines and the front page of the papers.
27: 3YBFM National News. Harvey Norman's renos are underway, and so is their renovation sale, clearing stock and slashing prices.
28: Two WA men have fronted court, charged over a major global cyber attack. Jamie Smith reports.
29: Cyber criminal group Team PCP allegedly distributed malicious code to over 1,000 organisations through routine updates to development software. It allegedly granted access to user credentials, which the syndicate used to hold the companies to ransom. Investigations by federal and WA police, as well as the FBI, led to a 21-year-old man from Perth's West and suburbs being arrested, along with a 23-year-old from Mandurah. The FBI believes the younger man is the group's leader. Jamie Smith, Perth.
28: The federal government is seeking an urgent update on Australians missing after a landslide in Nepal. The death toll has risen to more than 350 people. Around 1,500 are missing, including 35 Australians. Foreign Minister Penny Wong says information is limited.
30: I'm sure there are many Australians who are very concerned about friends or family who may be in this region. I would say to you at this stage, access and information are very limited given the scale of disaster. We will do our best to ascertain whatever information we can.
28: The Northern Territory Parliament has passed legislation legalising voluntary assisted dying nearly three decades after its original law was overturned by the Commonwealth. The Territory becomes the last Australian jurisdiction to pass the end-of-life choice, though it does so under strict conditions. The bill includes a gag clause preventing doctors from initiating conversations about the practice, along with a tight 12-month terminal prognosis requirement. A Victorian man has allegedly defrauded the National Disability Insurance Scheme of around $700,000. The man, who is an NDIS participant, is accused of setting up two businesses for the purpose of defrauding the NDIS. It's alleged he submitted false invoices for services he claimed to receive and distributed the funds into his bank accounts. Detectives will also allege the man dealt with the property suspected of being proceeds of crime. A Perth court has granted British rapper and YouTuber Young Philly permission to return to the UK while he awaits a retrial on rape charges in Western Australia. A district court judge previously convicted the 29-year-old of assault but failed to reach a verdict on three rape counts, with the judge citing significant trial delays as the reason for granting travel under bail. And more than 1 million administrative staff will gain the formal right to request work-from-home arrangements under a landmark Fair Work Commission decision. However, the Workplace Tribunal rejected union bids to force employers to accept requests.
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28: The Melbourne Storm have beaten the Brisbane Broncos 46-20 in Brisbane. The Storm dominant for much of the game despite losing Moses Leo to the sin bin in the second half. Storm coach Craig Bellamy says while his side weren't perfect, a win's a win.
1: We put, you know, some pressure on the Broncos in the first half, but the second half we couldn't quite do that because of our errors, you know. But like I say, you know, we've got to be happy with the result.
28: Ruckman Tim English will return for the Bulldogs in their wildcard clash against Collingwood tonight. He's been out with a knee injury for 3 weeks. Aaron Norton has also been cleared to play. Experienced pair Pat Lipinski and Isaac Quaynor are set to return for Collingwood after recovering from injury. And NFL owners have approved the sale of reigning Super Bowl champions, the Seattle Seahawks, for a record $12 billion.
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5: Cloudy today, medium chance of showers like this morning, with winds west to northwesterly, 15 and 20 k's. Saturday, partly cloudy, top of 15. Sunday, cloudy, slight chance of showers, top of 15. And Monday, the chance of morning fog, mostly sunny afternoon, top of 17. Heading for a top of 15 today for Warrnambool and Port Ferry, 16 for Mortlake and Terang.
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5: At the moment, it's 6 degrees.
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0: Yes, guess what? We made it. It's

0: out at $3.44. The club broke an AFL record by playing in front of 9 consecutive home crowds of more than 50,000 people at the back end of the home and away season. And their first final could see the records tumble. So there you go. On the text, 0460 873 873. Phil, don't forget, the sturgeon, that's up there tonight. It's no longer known as the Sturgeon Moon. Of course, it's a full moon. It is now known as the Sturgeon America. And Phil, we rename places all the time. This comes from Cheryl. It's crazy, huh? But it's only crazy when Donald Trump does it. No, you're absolutely right, Cheryl. And I think, you know, again, can we do it again? Well, come on, why not? Dubbo. I just picked that one on top of my head. Dubbo is now officially renamed America. I'm on a power trip with my marker pen here. 4:15, that makes it 3:45 in Adelaide. And current time in Perth is exactly 2:15 after this. Okay, we'll talk more about this tragedy that happened in Nepal with a glacial geomorphologist from Monash University.
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0: 4:19 in Sydney and on the East Coast, making it 4:10 in Adelaide, currently in Perth, 19:02. 0460 873 873 is the text number if you want to send a text through. Terry just said, by the way, Phil, Fraser Island has now been renamed America. Well, I mean, okay, yeah, you know, I know there are people out there that are taking it quite seriously, and I get that, but let's not forget that we also have a sense of humour. Lake Ontario, says Maggie. In Canada, Mexico, the Panama Canal, what next? Could he rename Australia or America? If he wants to. Why not? Got to mark a pen? You can do it. Who's going to stop you? It's a bit like the ambassador to the USA, the American ambassador to

0: Italy needed a new office. Found one.
1: Ambassador to Italy's office for the summer. It's a lavish yacht that he calls a boat. It's got a spa, swimming pools, a couple of helipads, and it's worth $450 million. It has also been Ambassador Tilman J. Fertitta's home for the past couple of months as he is conducting what he calls his coastal diplomacy tour. One of the stops on that tour was Cefalù in Sicily, and that is where his great-grandfather is from before emigrating to the United States.
0: How convenient.
2: You seem quite unapologetic about the sort of, you know, quite lavish lifestyle that you run.
3: But I'm not doing this to show off. I'm doing this because it works for American and Italy relationships. Italy loves having an ambassador that has a little cachet that can get things done and is different and has an Italian heritage. I mean, they love that.
1: Fertitta's a new face in American diplomacy. He is one of America's richest businessmen. He is the owner of the NBA Houston Rockets, and he has a massive hospitality empire.
0: Okay, imagine that, though. I mean, there's a little, you know, if you can get away with it for the Australian politicians, I want to have an office. Yeah, where's it going to be? On a boat. And yeah, I'll be in the Hayman Islands. I've relocated my office. I'll be working from home on a beach on the wet Sundays. Okay, let's get to more serious news, and that is the situation in Nepal. This is Penny Wong speaking about that yesterday.
4: We, to date, understand that at least 34 Australians are amongst those missing. We understand these Australians were part of separate pilgrimage and tour groups. I'm not in a position to provide any further details about them at this stage. The government's priority is to confirm the whereabouts and welfare of these Australians and DFAT officials in Nepal. And also China are seeking to do that. Obviously, the situation is a difficult one.
0: That's Penny Wong there. And also the audio that came in from CNN. This is quite confronting. So, you know, by all means, if you don't want to hear some confronting audio about what happened in Nepal, maybe turn off your radio for 5 minutes. This audio from CNN.
5: A bridge snaps before being swept away as floodwater pours into Nepal's Trishuli River. Video shared on social media shows people running and riding away on motorbikes, realizing how little time they have to get to safety. At this Himalayan border crossing, people could probably hear the danger coming before they could see it. A building blocked their view of the monster wall of water until it was too late. In seconds, the flood consumes almost everything in its path. Buses, a four-story building, a bridge gone, buried beneath the black wall of water. From the air, a helicopter pilot watches the disaster race through the valleys below.
6: The whole scenario, it was horrendous. It was uncanny, anything like you've ever seen before.
0: Yeah, it's terrible. And, you know, I had a look at the footage. Again, I wouldn't recommend you look at the footage because if you see it, some of it's just frightening. The speed that it came through, you know, you see, I mentioned this earlier, you know, you see tsunamis and it seems to come through quite slowly. But the speed that this came through was phenomenal. And in, you know, 2 seconds, just complete areas. I mean, literally 2 seconds, just completely wiped out. Levin Tielzi is a research fellow in glacial geomorphology at the Monash University. So any ideas what may have caused this?
7: For scientists, we've seen relatively small but still significant glacial hazards recently over the last few decades. And this is something we should expect in the future as well, unfortunately. So glacier melt, but also slope instabilities, which is called permafrost degradation in scientific term. So this means the slopes that have been frozen for many centuries, now because of climate warming, these slopes are getting unstable, are starting melting, and this kind of event can happen because of this process.
0: Was this a bigger than usual landslide? Because initially they thought this might be an earthquake.
7: That was one of the largest one, I think, one of the largest one. We've seen quite a few since early 2000, quite large scale, significant hazards. But this one was one of the largest one. Like latest one was in Switzerland 2 years ago. Another one was 3 years ago in Georgian mountains. and another one. There was many, I mean, but this amount of people, like hundreds of people are missing now. I think this was most deadly, unfortunately.
8: When these things happen, this one in particular registered 4.4 magnitude quake on seismographs. Is that usual for a quake to register on a seismograph?
7: This is a really interesting question because at an earlier stage of this event, we thought that earthquake triggered the Rock Ace avalanche. But seems like the earthquake was caused because of rock ice collapse. So earthquake was after that collapse, actually, not triggering of this rock ice avalanche, which means huge piece of rock ice came through this valley from that higher elevations.
8: What actually happened then? What occurred here?
7: Even small amount of temperature increase can cause these kind of events because slopes are starting melting and are getting unstable. And because of steep slopes and very high elevation, like that was happened about 5,000 meters, which is very high, and slopes are very steep. So gravitation can work very quickly, and debris, ice, mud, water, trees, these all together mix with each other. And through the few kilometers through that valley, it was developed as a glacier mud floor.
8: Yeah, we've seen the wall of debris. Unlike a tsunami, though, that's primarily water, it seems as though this was, as you mentioned, dirt and all kinds of debris that came through as well.
7: It's a huge, huge scale, yeah.
8: We saw something similar in this district in Nepal last year that killed 9 people. Also, last year we had a melting glacier in Switzerland. Is this something that's going to continue more and more?
7: The difference between Switzerland and Himalayas can be, as we know, Switzerland is a highly developed country and all the valleys are nicely, there are nicely installed early warning systems, which can be really useful and powerful tools for this kind of events. But as Nepal and other Himalayan countries, I mean, these early warning systems can be very expensive to install. And all these countries are low income and developed countries, and many places are unprotected today. So if there was an early warning system, a lot of people might survive. But unfortunately, that was the difference between Switzerland event and Himalayan one.
8: Do you expect things like this to continue to happen?
7: It's difficult to say when the next one can happen, but we scientists and glacier scientists especially, we expect this will continue because we've seen this warming is progressing very quickly because of this artificial warming. The places that we are safe during the centuries can be unsafe now, and it's really important to keep this monitoring and work through the mitigation, adaptation strategies in high mountain countries like Nepal.
8: A terrible tragedy and some incredible images that we've seen as well. Levan, thank you so much. I appreciate your time.
7: Thank you.
0: Levan Tierlids there, the research fellow in glacial geomorphology at the Monash University with that terrible story that's coming out of Nepal. All right, let's get more news now and get the update from the newsrooms.
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0: And let's start in Sydney with 2GB's news desk. Good morning, Dusty Fitzpatrick.
10: Good morning, Phil. As you've been touching on, the death toll from the landslide on the border of Nepal and Tibet has risen to about 390. 35 Australians are among the hundreds missing, with at least 14 of them believed to have travelled from Sydney. A former New South Wales Trade Commissioner is due to be unveiled as One Nation's new state leader. Mike Newman is expected to contest the Labor-held seat of Cessnock at the 2027 state election, and forecasts suggest the New South Wales population will rise by almost 3.5 million between now and 2066. The state government expects economic output per person to increase by 35% over that same period. Thanks, Phil. That's the latest from Sydney.
0: And from Sydney to Brisbane and the 4BC newsroom, good morning, Chloe Affleck.
11: Good morning. Two men have been charged following a multi-day crime spree spanning from White Bay to the Sunshine Coast. Police allege the pair stole multiple firearms and vehicles and fired a shot at a police helicopter before both were eventually taken into custody. They're due in court today on a combined 45 offences. A pedestrian has died after they were struck by a vehicle in North Ipswich. The 81-year-old woman was on the road when an SUV reversed into her, knocking her to the ground. She was declared deceased at the scene. An industrial action has turned up a notch on Brisbane's ferry network, with all services today cancelled. That's the latest from Brisbane.
0: From Brisbane, good morning, David Armstrong in the 3AW Melbourne newsroom.
12: Good morning, Phil. The terrible, terrible story out of Nepal. We have at this stage two Victorians formally identified as missing there, Rakesh Shivapra Satnayaka. He is a 39-year-old mechanical engineer from Montana South. He was there with visiting family. Kumar Sampath, a 61-year-old man from Melbourne. He was on a pilgrimage. The search continues. Victorian teenagers are creating fake digital driver's licenses that appear all but identical to the real one. The phony My Vic Roads app. They have hacked that system. One of Victoria's most recognisable and divisive public servants is out. His name is Jerome Weimar. He is the state's transport department boss. He's gone, very much a part of the Daniel Andrews government all those years ago here in Victoria. He was the former COVID commander, and he was particularly divisive in the way he went about that job. A little bit of sport for you. Dogs Collingwood tonight, the first of the new format wild card finals. The winner goes through tomorrow. Carlton up against Melbourne. That's it for us, Phil. Have a great weekend.
0: Thank you, David. And more news coming up from the newsrooms in 29 minutes' time.
9: A sports update.
0: Yeah, we have more on the AFL. And there is a reason for that. That is, the person that provides me with the sports every morning is Aussie Frank, who's only ever interested in AFL. Have you noticed? That's all we've had for about a week and a half. We've had the opportunity to have the boxing with Nikita Zhu the other night. Did we get anything on that? Nah. There are so many sports going on in the world. But the only sports update we have provided you from Aussie Frank is AFL. We never had NRL this week, did we? Maybe once. Anyway, tonight we'll see the start of the first ever wild card round in the AFL. The wild card round is a new elimination round introduced for the 2026 season, where the teams finishing 7th through to 10th play sudden death matches to secure the final spots in the top 8 final series. So it's all pretty exciting, and it's must win business. The first match will be played tonight, Collingwood taking on the Bulldogs at the MCG, before tomorrow night Carlton take on the Melbourne Demons also at the G. Next weekend, we see the beginning of the top 8 final series before concluding with two final teams in the grand final on Saturday, September 26 at the MCG. And even on September 27, I can guarantee Aussie Frank will still have some sports updates for us as well. All right, after this, we'll catch up with the paperboy, Jason Morris.
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0: And I'm Phil O'Neill sitting in for Tony McManus on 3AW Melbourne and also 5AA Adelaide 6BR Perth. Well, Tony will be back, I think, next week. It is 24 minutes to 5 on the East Coast, making it 6 minutes past 4 in Adelaide, and currently in Perth it's 2:35. Well, if I can't talk about anything other than the AFL, because that's all Aussie Frank will give me, at least I can get on the phone to Justine and talk about the boxing. How are you?
23: I'm good. I'm a bit sore.
0: What, you're a bit... Why? Did you go training yesterday?
23: Yeah, and my trainer yesterday, I'm Dolly's height. I'm 154. She was 152.
0: Right.
23: And he was six... He's about 6'2". That's a big grasshopper.
0: Oh. That happened to me because I do a bit of sparring too, and then there's this guy we called the Giant, and
23: he's about
0: 6'5". And, you know, you try and do the peekaboo with the Mike Tyson. Doesn't make any difference. He's just clipping me everywhere I go.
23: My arms. And I think I told you, Phil, I had a few weeks off, or sort of when my son was overseas. I went at different times. And I said to him yesterday, is there anyone else? He goes, look around, mate. You're doing it with me. I'll go.
0: Don't forget. There's a couple coming up, Garcia versus Ben. I love, that's his Connor Ben, but I love Ryan Garcia. He's one of my favourites. That's in Vegas on September 12th. And I've been looking forward to this, Tyson Fury against Anthony Joshua, November 20. And even though neither of them are great at this particular age, I'm going to give this to Fury because AJ's got a glass jaw.
23: Yeah, no, the boys were talking about that. But in my other life, I'm an expert of AFL.
0: Oh God, okay. Well, I'll put you back to Aussie Frank then. He'll bore the tears off you. I can't even know what the expression is, but you know what I'm talking about.
23: It's so exciting in Melbourne this weekend because with Carlton, I don't know if you know much about Carlton.
0: Yeah, that's Aussie Frank's team. I know everything about Carlton, even though what they had for breakfast.
23: And I need to be kind because I go for the Eagles, so that's okay. We've had our time. So it's so good with Carlton, but I also love the Western Bulldogs, the Doggies, and they're playing Melbourne. And Melbourne, I'll be nice to the Melbourne supporters, but the Doggies are the best. So it's a great weekend in Melbourne. So
0: okay, getting back to the boxing. No, I hear you, Justine. Hey, Justine, I've got to go to get to Jason Morrison. Thank you so much for your support while we've been filling in, okay?
23: See you.
0: Thank you, Justine. And, of course, everybody's into the AFL, of course. It's a very big weekend. Jason Morrison, a.k.a. J-Mo, ScoMo's mate. Let's get his update in the Paperboy segment.
24: Take me to the April sun in Cuba. Oh.
0: Here he is. How are you, Jay-Z?
25: Hello.
0: Let's talk about Labor's immigration policy, the breaking news, which hasn't happened yet, but it will do, I'm sure, in the next few days.
25: Well, they're warming us up here, really warming us up to a narrative that they are going to fix Australia's immigration crisis. And the irony of it is the crisis is one they've caused.
0: Hmm.
25: And there's nothing better than governments, and we have unfortunately seen Labor governments pull this trick all around the country, you know, set fire to things and then run around very quickly with buckets of water and say we're putting out the fire. That's happening with immigration right now. And, you know, the numbers, they can't hide from the numbers, but they will try very desperately to hide from the numbers. And don't for a second think that this charade that went on at the weekend about how, you know, someone from One Nation had buggered up the figures or whatever during an interview, don't think that that was not, you know, a gift for them, because this is, mate, this is extraordinary. In the time that the Albanese government has been in power, depending on what numbers you look at and how you look at it, but, you know, I just want to talk about people coming from overseas to Australia, there's about 1.4 million. Now, I don't ever remember anyone at an election talking about wanting that. I never heard a mandate being talked about in the election for that number. But we got it, and we got it, and we got lied to about it, and we are still being lied to about it, and they will continue to lie to us about it, because I think they know that there's two things playing here. One is their desire to bring people into the country, and the other thing is to be a little bit embarrassed about doing it. And they have to find the happy line, and this is the happy line, to pretend they are fixing a problem, which is just the way Australia's always done it. But the truth is, Australia has not always done it like this. Australia has started to do it like this. And there are 1.4 million people in Australia that are addition to the population, which will continue to add to our population over the years, which, you know, depending on your view, may or may not be a bad thing. But I don't ever remember this being run by the Australian people before it happened.
8: How accurate is this 1.4 million, or has that been plucked out of the sky?
25: Well, it's all about... No, it's about how you calculate. I mean, there's right. this net overseas migration, which is a number which obviously is so problematic to the government that it's doing everything it can now to avoid that number even being presented. But it's a way that you have been able to calculate net overseas migration, as the number suggests. It's the balance of people coming and going, because there are people who come to Australia for a period of time, work here, and then go back home to where they're from, or there might be seasonal workers or whatever else. These are all things we have coped with in the past, but that net overseas migration number is massive. And, you know, Sydney and Melbourne listeners know it well, because they come to our two cities. And there's a good reason they come to our two cities. It's because there's greatest opportunity there. I'm not sure necessarily they're living great lives in these two cities, because I think a lot of people are arriving here and realising that there's a lot of promise in Australia, but it's a damn expensive place to live. And we're not doing anything to make that any cheaper, because Australia's got a housing shortage at the moment, and we keep bringing people in. I mean, even as we speak today, they will do, you know, in the numbers of many thousands of people will arrive in Australia, and there's really nowhere for them to live. So we're going to keep living this over and over again. So the game that Labor will play, and this is Albanese Labor, not state Labor, will play in the coming days, will be to pretend that this is a problem that they've inherited and a problem they're going to fix. And the fix will be to tweak around the edges. That's not a fix. That's a fraud.
8: Okay, well, now let's expound on this forthcoming Labor initiative and policy. Who comes in? What level of skilled workers? What trades? Has any of this been figured out yet, do you think? Or is it just going to be thrown out as a blanket number at this stage?
25: Well, we have to stop lying about what our programs are. So we have a skilled migration program. Now, that sounds positive, doesn't it? A skilled migration program.
8: Because yeah.
25: Australia has a skills shortage. The trouble is we commit a fraud to the Australian people, and indeed to people with skills, by pretending that every one of those people who arrive under the skilled umbrella have skills. No, we bring their family out under those numbers. Now, I'm not suggesting for a second that if you're bringing someone who's got, I don't know, an electrician skill into the country, that you're saying you can come but leave your family back in India, or leave your family back in Pakistan, or leave your family from Malaysia, or whatever it happens to be. I'm not suggesting that's the outcome, but let's not trick that if we've brought dad over with mum and three kids, that's five skilled migrants. That's one skilled migrant. And we unfortunately play a con on the Australian public by pretending that that's our system. And that is fraudulent. Now, if you're going to have a skilled migration program, let's look for skills Australia desperately need and desperately find those skills. And then the other people who come with the skilled migrants, put those people in another category so we can be honest about the reporting of the numbers. But I would say, well, I know the government doesn't itself know what its current migration rate is, because every time it estimates it, it gets it wrong. And so if it doesn't know, what hope does the public have? Mm. And, you know, and you might think I'm fixated on all of this. Well, I mean, you can think that, but I happen to think that we should be the ones in control of where our country is going, and the people who come to our country, and the sort of life they will have when they're here, and the impact of those people arriving here, what it will do to, you know, for example, my children or your children or whoever's children. That are all things that should be considered. That's not at the moment, and yeah, that's not how this is being run. And I'll put it really simply, because you can do a lot of words in this, but I'll put it really simply. Is Australia's migration program being run for the best outcome for the Australian people? And that is something that I can't answer, but I think you can think about, and people should think about.
8: Or could it be good for the Labor electorate would be the other thing that people would suggest as well.
25: Yeah, you've got to hope it's good for something.
8: Yeah.
25: We keep being told it's good for the economy, and there's probably some truth in all of that too, but, you know, it becomes false economy, because if you're bringing people into a problem and creating a bigger problem, then it's a temporary sugar hit. But, yeah, I tell you where it's not a sugar hit is boats.
8: Yeah,
25: that's pretty tragic, but that's a consideration.
8: But there's got to be a lot of clarifications as well. For example, the Australian Family Program. What kind of family? How big is the family? And also words like immediate family. This has to be, I guess, fine-tuned.
25: Well, yeah, look, will they socially fit in? Will they make Australia the country we want it to be? And do they want to be a part of the broader nation? Or do they arrive here with intention of wanting to change the place? I mean, these are all, I think, fair enough questions to have. But my God, you raise things like this, you straight away get put over in a little box, a category that means you're someone that should be talked upon dubiously. And
8: yeah, yeah.
25: I don't think that the current government has the soul to be able to talk about things like this. I don't think the Liberal Party has, and we know One Nation talks about it all the time. So we've got a problem, haven't we, where the two major political parties are basically losing ground on a matter that they really should be very focused on, because it is a high order issue with a lot of people. After the cost of living, it becomes one of the major issues that Australians are thinking about.
8: You want to think that the Labor government would then say exactly what the criteria is. If they came out and said that, I think people would go, okay, that seems fair enough.
25: This Prime Minister won't, because he doesn't believe it.
8: Yeah.
25: And how do I know it? Well, because I've known well enough of him for 30 years to know that he doesn't believe in it.
8: Therein lies the rub.
25: He doesn't believe in the values that probably a lot of people who are tuned to this conversation right now subscribe to. He thinks some of these things are repugnant. And while, I mean, I don't know how they fool us to get elected, but they do.
8: This is me thinking aloud here, but One Nation is doing well, but Albanese is still the preferred Prime Minister. People agreeing with what One Nation's policies are, but they may not necessarily be the right party to govern the country. What do you think?
25: Well,
8: and that's a generalisation, I know.
25: No, I agree. I see those figures too. I see exactly those numbers. And I look at it and say to myself, if you listen to a station like this, you know, 2GB, 3AW, 4BC, 5AA, 6PR, you listen to a station like this, you give a damn about the country. You care about its issues. You want to hear debate about it. There are a lot of people that don't give a rat's about these issues and aren't interested in it and are more interested in the Kardashians and are more interested in,
8: we've talked about that a lot.
25: More interested. And there's nothing wrong with that. You can do what you like. But what I'm saying is that you go and ask people, you know, and you would take a random sample on the street of 500 people and ask them in a survey, who's the preferred Prime Minister? It's a name recognition game.
8: Well, of course, like anything. Of course, it's like a product. Yeah. You know, you want to go and buy biscuits, you'll buy biscuits that you know, and you'll go with the Tim Tam because they changed the packaging, but it's still the same product. No, I want the old packaging because that's the way we are. It's human nature.
25: Labor gets that better than anybody because they understand the brand marketing.
8: Yeah, it's marketing. Like Donald Trump, make America great again. Brilliant marketing. I'll leave you with this. I'm going to speak to the bloke from Smokey later on in the next couple of weeks.
0: weeks. And I will dedicate Living Next Door to Alice for you, because I know that'll be definitely on your playlist.
25: Yes, it probably has been a few times. What a great band.
0: So I can get you tickets.
25: I would. I'd love to go.
0: Well, there you go. Jason Morrison, the paperboy.
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0: 7 minutes to five on the East Coast, making it 4:23 in Adelaide and 7 minutes to three in Perth. On the text, further to our chat that we had with Jason Morrison there, Ash says that Australians are sick and tired of the two major parties, Liberal and Labor, blaming each other for the country's problems when they're in power, especially the Labor Party, who never take responsibility for any mistakes. And that's why a lot of people are turning to One Nation, because we want a fresh start. That was Ash that sent that in. And Grant, who's in Cabramatta, says that migration is the easiest way for the government to find income, rather than to use any intelligent means they may have to gain income in any other ways. That was from Grant. Nick says, Phil, skilled migrants aren't skilled migrants, and the electrician might come here from overseas. Doesn't mean he's trained to be an electrician in Australia. He doesn't meet the standards. Good point, Nick. Hadn't thought about that. Nick says, my brother-in-law had to do a bridging course. Most trades will have you do a bridging course before they're accepted here. That's something we're not thinking about when we bring in skilled migrants. Scott says, hey, we made it to the weekend. Scott from Wente, good to hear from you, mate. Doesn't look like a much rain, you might be able to get up on the roof. Also, another text from Michael, just further to what Jason Morrison was saying. He says, exactly what John Howard said, we will decide. And Bev sent me a text saying, Phil, I've enjoyed listening to you. Your voice and manner is pleasant. Well, it does its best. Thank you, Bev. Appreciate that. This one that came in from Martin. I can't believe this. Donald Trump just signed an executive order to rename Lake Ontario as Lake America. Yeah, we were talking about that a little bit earlier on. It's not hard to do, Martin, because I actually did it here in the studio. And all you really need is a pen and whatever you want to rename, just cross it out, and then you can rename it. So, and I've got, let me give you an actual living example here of how it's done. I've got in front of me here the front page of the Sydney Morning Herald. And by taking this pen and rubbing out its name, I've now renamed the Sydney Morning Herald America. That's quite easy to do, Jason. And it's a game the whole family can play as well. Couple more texts that came in. Got your one there, Annette, and also Marty at Werribee. Nice to hear from you. Thank you very much. He also enjoys David Armstrong's news updates. Has a fantastic voice, doesn't he? And one more that came in here. The guy that said, for every skilled migrant coming to Australia and bringing another five family members, this is, of course, rhetoric. Okay, let's get to your news update and then something for the weekend. We've got everything covered from your finance, see how much money we've got in our pockets through to where we're going to spend it. We've got Shane with the movies, Steve with the fishing report, Spiro with the sports update, and the all-important weekend weather coming up.
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0: if you missed anything because you were doing something normal like sleeping, we've got a podcast. If you go to the website, you'll be able to have a listen to that and hear the show. TGB's Ben Fordham on the way, 4BC Jason Matthews, Ross Stevenson and Russell Howcroft on 3AW, 5AA, Early Breakfast with Ned McHenry and Sam Daddo. 6PR's got your Early Breakfast. Something for the weekend coming up.
1: 3YBFM National News. Harvey Norman's renos are underway, and so is their renovation sale, clearing stock and slashing prices.
2: Patrick, almost 400 people have now been confirmed dead following the devastating flash flooding in Nepal. 35 Australians are among the 540 foreign nationals missing since a torrent of muddy water and rock washed buildings away. Foreign Minister Penny Wong says the Department of Foreign Affairs is urgently seeking updates on citizens in the region. The Prime Minister has guaranteed Australia's refugee intake won't go backwards, contradicting plans confirmed by one of his own ministers. Home Affairs Minister Tony Burke's office had stated Labor plans to reduce the humanitarian intake next financial year by around a third, but Anthony Albanese's now told the ABC the quota of 20,000 refugees a year remains the government's policy. The government is being urged to extend the general PBS co-payment freeze for another 4 years. Concession holders have their script costs capped until 2030. Prices for other people will rise with indexation next year. Pharmacy Guild President Mario Barone says keeping the cap at $25 has benefits.
3: So by making this change, the government can reduce or help support the inflation, help cost of living pressures that we all know Australians are struggling with each and every day, and enable people to be able to afford the medications and take the medications each day.
2: Two men in Western Australia have faced court, charged over a major global cyber attack. Jamie Smith has more.
8: Cyber criminal group Team PCP allegedly distributed malicious code to over 1,000 organisations through routine updates to development software. It allegedly granted access to user credentials, which the syndicate used to hold the companies to ransom. Investigations by federal and WA police, as well as the FBI, led to a 21-year-old man from Perth's Western suburbs being arrested, along with a 23-year-old from Mandurah. The FBI believes the younger man is the group's leader. Jamie Smith, Perth.
2: A man's been charged after drugs and firearms were seized on the New South Wales Central Coast. Officers raided a unit at Copacabana, say they found methamphetamine, cannabis and a replica pistol. Unions are welcoming a Fair Work ruling to increase vehicle allowance payments for disability care workers. ASU spokesperson Angus McFarlane says many are struggling.
16: Tend to be lower paid women workers in those industries where there aren't already other subsidies or supports from their employers, and where they often have to use their own vehicle, not company vehicles or company petrol cards.
2: And Bendigo Bank has restored access to its app and online banking after a network disruption. It says customers may experience some delays as teams work to fully restore services. Checking the markets, the Dow Jones up 67 points, the Nasdaq up 319. One Aussie dollar buying 71 US cents.
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2: The Storm have beaten Brisbane 46-20 in their round 27 NRL game at Suncorp. Melbourne's Jerome Hughes has told Nine the win was a good way to start ending their season.
17: Obviously it's been quite a tough season for us and a disappointing one, but I think just to come up here and get a good win against, you know, a really good side, and I think just playing the way we wanted to play, I think that's a bonus. We probably haven't been able to do that much this year, so it was good to see us do that.
2: Carlton coach Josh Fraser is hopeful Will Haywood and Nick Haynes will be available for the Blues' wildcard clash with Melbourne on Saturday night. They have ankle injuries from round 23 against the Bulldogs, and the Matildas have confirmed a two-game series against Colombia. The first will be played in Canberra in November. That is the very latest news and sport.
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25: Cloudy today, medium chance of showers like this morning with winds west to northwesterly, 15 and 20 k's. Saturday, partly cloudy, top of 15. Sunday, cloudy, slight chance of showers, top of 15. And Monday, the chance of morning fog, mostly sunny afternoon, top of 17. Heading for a top of 15 today for Warrnambool and Port Ferry, 16 for Mortlake and Terang.
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25: At the moment, it's 6 degrees.
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0: 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Friday.

0: Sustainable Hook Project, so you can read all about that. And if you want to get involved, click over to the events page on ausfish.org.au and you'll be able to read about them all.
1: You got it. On your Steve. Thank you very much, Steve from Ausfish. Now, I've got a big weekend of sport coming up. Over to you, Spiro.
2: Thank you, Phil. We're into the final two rounds of the National Rugby League. Round 26 kicked off last night, but we've got two games this evening. First up from 6 p.m, the Seagulls take on the Dragons at Four Pines Park in Brookvale. Really looking forward to the next clash at 8 o'clock at Combank Stadium in Parramatta between the Penrith Panthers and the Canterbury-Bankstown Bulldogs. Now, the Panthers are doing all they can to finish as the minor premiers. They've dropped back on the ladder to second place over the past couple of weeks after sitting in first for the most part of the year. The Bulldogs, on the other hand, must win this game to stay in the hunt and keep that very, very slim chance of finishing in the top 8 alive. So a big game tonight in the NRL, that one live with the continuous call team. We've got three games tomorrow. First up from 3 o'clock, the Titans and the Rabbitohs at Seabus Super Stadium on the Gold Coast. And the highlight for me will be seeing Jai Arrow lead the Rabbitohs out. He was diagnosed with MND earlier this year, forced into an early retirement. But he's going to basically run onto the field for the next two games to make sure he notches up 100 games for South Sydney, which is a great thing. He's going to be subbed off in the first few seconds of the match. But just to see him lead the team out and achieve that milestone will be a great thing. Then we get an early taste of finals football at 5:30 on Saturday when the Roosters host the Dolphins at Allianz Stadium. The Roosters are another team that have been sort of moving quite a bit on that ladder. They're now back to third. So they want to finish as a minor premiers as well, while the Dolphins need to finish in the top four. They're in fourth at the moment, but they need every win they can get to secure that spot on the ladder. At 7:35, we head to Queensland Country Bank Stadium in Townsville for a showdown between the Cowboys and the West Tigers. And then on Sunday, two games. We have the Warriors up against the Knights from 2 p.m. at Go Media Stadium in Auckland. Both these teams playing finals football, so an early taste of what to expect in the next few weeks. And then to round out the weekend of action, we head to Combank Stadium in Parramatta for the matchup between the Eels and the Sharks from 4:05. We've got this weekend as well, Phil, the very first installment of the AFL Wildcard Finals, where for the first time in the competition's history, the teams that finish in the top 10 will play in the finals instead of the usual top 8. So tonight, we've got the 8th place Western Bulldogs taking on the 9th place Collingwood Magpies at the MCG from 7:40. And then tomorrow night from 7:35 at the MCG, the 7th place Melbourne Demons up against the 10th place Carlton Blues. Good luck to the Wallabies this weekend as well. They're in action on Sunday morning at 5 a.m. Australia, taking on Argentina. And looking ahead to next week as well, the US Open begins on Monday. The tennis, the 4th and final Grand Slam of the year. No Jannik Sinner, he's been ruled out due to injury, but they do welcome back Carlos Alcaraz, who's missed the last couple of Grand Slams due to injury. So a lot happening on the sporting front this weekend, Phil.
1: No kidding. Good on you, Spiro. Thanks for that. 18 minutes past 5 on the East Coast, 12 minutes to 5 in Adelaide, and 18 minutes past 3 in Perth. After this, the all-important weekend weather.
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6: Getting ready for Sydney's best breakfast coming up with Ben Fordham on 2GB, although he didn't bring his dog in this morning, Roger. So Ben thinks I'm going to say good morning to him, but it's mostly the dog. He doesn't get a hello this morning. Mike Levy out for the news at 9, 4BC, Jason Matthews on the way for breakfast, Gary Hardgrave following after the news at 9, and on 3AW, Ross Stevenson and Russell Howcroft with Tom Elliott after 9 on 5AA. It's the early breakfast coming up with Ned McHenry and also Sam Dadow. And on 6PR, you've got the best of breakfast coming up. Here's your fuel around the country. ULP 91s in the capitals. Sydney, $2.03, $2.10 in Melbourne. Brisbane, $2.02, $2.08 in Perth. Adelaide, $2.03. Canberra, $2.09. And the national average for diesel is $2.38. Let's get the weather update for what's going on the weekend with Steph from the Bureau of Meteorology. And let's start in Brisbane. Steph?
7: In Brisbane today, we're going to see a partly cloudy day and top temperatures of 25 degrees. And that will continue all the way through the weekend with a top of 24 degrees. Slight chance of a shower on Sunday in some southeasterly stream flow, just bringing a couple of showers onshore, mainly near the coast. And in Sydney, we'll have a sunny day today, a top of 20 degrees, and a mostly sunny weekend as well, with reaching 19 and 21 degrees.
6: Oh, that sounds good. What about Melbourne?
7: It will be a shower or two today, just because we have some southerly winds coming through, bringing some showers over the city, looking at about 1 millimetre. And then partly cloudy for the rest of the weekend, a little bit cooler, just reaching a top of 15 degrees.
6: Moving to Adelaide.
7: In Adelaide, a sunny day and a top of 21 degrees, and also mostly sunny all through the weekend. Another top of 21 on Saturday and on 18. A little bit cooler and some cloud clearing in the morning, just from a bit of morning fog.
6: And let's get to Perth for today and the weekend. What have we got?
7: Today it's going to be mostly sunny in Perth. Most of the weather has gone away to the east, looking at a top of 21 degrees, 22 on Saturday and reaching 25 on Sunday. So some warm temperatures to round off the weekend.
6: Thank you, Steph. Looks good all around. It doesn't matter if it was raining or across the weekend. I think we'd still be looking good because it's the weekend. Hey, Mick, thanks for the text. And Adrian, Ash as well, and Terry, Maggie, and my mate Keith the truckie. Mate, have a good weekend out there on the roads. Stay safe.
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6: Australian share market tumbled the most in 3 months as traders and economists ramped up bets on a fourth interest rate rise by the Reserve Bank of Australia this year following a hot inflation report. So the ASX 200 index dropped 1% or 89.60 points to 9038.20. Currently, $1 buying 72 US cents and 53 British pence.
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6: Well, that was the show, in case you missed it. You don't have to live with regrets. Well, not this one, because you can go back to the website, click on the face, kick on my face. Sorry about that. I can't change it. It's all there is I can do with it. Once you get there, you can find the podcast for the show overnight. And we had Anne Tenney from The Castle as our guest this morning in our segment, Peeping Tom. And also we spoke to Phil Oakey from the Human League about the upcoming Human League tour. You'll be able to hear that. And also we talked about the song, Don't You Want Me. Have a fantastic weekend. Not sure if Tony McManus is back next week. I guess we'll find out next week. But in the meantime, have a great weekend. Stay safe and I'll talk to you next week.
5: 3YBFM National News. Harvey Norman's renos are underway and so is their renovation sale, clearing stock and slashing prices.
8: 11 degrees in Melbourne, a shower or two at top today, 17 at 5:30. Good morning. David Armstrong. Teenagers at Victorian schools creating fake digital driver's licenses with a phony My Vic Roads app that makes them appear identical to the real thing. As a result, they're purchasing alcohol despite being underage. Herald Sun reporting the dodgy licenses appear exactly as they do on the official app. They even replicate the QR code and the hologram previously touted by the state government as key safety features of the platform. Relatives and friends of the 35 Australians reported missing after devastating flooding destroyed parts of Nepal and China, desperately searching for news of their loved ones and hoping they are still alive. At least 14 of those missing are believed to have travelled to Nepal from Sydney, including boys aged 11 and 14 on a pilgrimage with their family, while a son in Melbourne is anxiously awaiting any news of his father. At least 389 people have been killed, although that number could rise into the thousands in coming days. More than 1,300 people reported missing.
18: A home at Bonnybrook in Melbourne's northwest has been severely damaged by fire. Blaze broke out in a two-storey house on Lang Street around 9:30, causing the top floor to collapse. Also last night at Hoppers Crossing, family was forced to find a place to stay after fire tore through their Alsace Avenue home around 6:30. The cause of the fire has not yet been determined. An alleged copper thief has been caught in the act in Sunbury this morning. Police called reports of a woman breaking into an abandoned property on Horn Street around 1:30. They arrived to find a 49-year-old woman hiding in the roof and piles of copper and a toolbox in the hallway. The Port Melbourne woman has been charged and bailed to face court next year. New research has found millions of Australians skip specialist appointments due to high costs. The Australia Institute report reveals people on low incomes and in regional areas most likely to miss out. Health economist Luke Slawomirski says all Australians are being affected.
19: Our concern is that access to these important medical interventions is dictated not so much by medical need, but by people's ability to pay. And for us, that seems like it goes against the principles of Medicare, which is meant to ensure universal access.
18: Renowned voice actor Peter Cullen has died at the age of 85. He was famous for voicing Optimus Prime in the Transformers franchise and Eeyore in Winnie the Pooh. Finance, Wall Street is up 72 points, our dollar 71.95 US.
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18: Tim English returns to the Western Bulldogs wild card final at the MCG tonight against the Pies. Collingwood regains Isaac Quaynor and Pat Lipinski. Melbourne has named vice-captain Jack Viney for his first game of the season to take on Carlton tomorrow night. The Blues will be without Will Hayward. More than $1 million was raised for the Australian Prostate Centre in last night's Legends game, with Buddy Franklin and Dustin Martin among the retired stars taking part. Melbourne Storm belted the Broncos 46-20 last night. Last year's grand finalists trialled the NRL's kickoff rule. Storm coach Craig Bellamy says even though they can't make finals, they want to finish the year strong.
20: I thought, you know, our defence was really good. You know, that's probably a thing that's been inconsistent with us this year. But I thought, especially in the first half, I thought, you know, we defended our line really well. You know, we scored some good tries, you know. So got to be happy with the result and, you know, just the effort of the players.
18: That's the latest news in sports.
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22: Good morning, I'm Pat Gordon. A joint investigation by Hamilton detectives and the National Disability Insurance Agency have led to a man's arrest this week after allegations he defrauded the NDIS scheme of around $700,000. The man who was arrested in the Horsham area is an NDIS participant who's accused of setting up two businesses for the purpose of defrauding the NDIS. It's alleged he submitted false invoices for services he claimed to receive and distributed the funds into his bank accounts. The TAC is urging rural Victorians to take car safety seriously after new research revealed rural road users are more than twice as likely to drive without wearing a seatbelt. TAC Chief Executive Tracy Slatter says their data found 2.8% of urban drivers admitted to the behaviour, but that number grew to just under 7% in rural areas.
23: It really is a concerning finding given how critical seatbelts are to saving your life. Wearing a seatbelt reduces the risk of death in a crash by up to 50%. It's one of the simplest ways to protect yourself on the road.
22: Australia Post has begun recruiting seasonal team members ahead of the busy festive season. Sue Davies from AusPost says in Victoria, 1,100 roles will be available across both metro and regional areas.
24: Truck drivers and forklift operators are high on our wish list as we prepare for the busiest time of year. But we're also looking for people to join our mail and parcel processing facilities.
5: Dairy Month for McLaren Hunt, Reece Civil and Irrigation and Amplitude Energy.
22: The Warrnambool District Football Netball League will complete the second week of their final series this weekend. In senior footy, Allensford will face Naranda tomorrow for a spot in the grand final, while on Sunday it's must win when Russell's Creek clash with Tim Boone. In A-grade netball, familiar foes Naranda and Merivale will clash tomorrow. Then on Sunday, it's Allensford and Old Collegians who'll put their seasons on the line. And that's local news.
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7: Cloudy today, medium chance of showers like this morning with winds west to northwesterly, 15 and 20 k's. Saturday, partly cloudy, top of 15. Sunday, cloudy, slight chance of showers, top of 15. And Monday, the chance of morning fog, mostly sunny afternoon, top of 17. Heading for a top of 15 today for Warrnambool and Port Ferry, 16 for Mortlake and Terang.
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25: Right now, it's 7 degrees.
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27: A very good morning to you. Welcome to Country Today on the Ace Radio Network. It's Friday, the 28th of August. I'm Jade Egan. Coming up this morning, first we'll head to the 2026 National Bush Summit in Dubbo, New South Wales. You'll hear from opposition leader Angus Taylor, who's been criticising rising energy costs. He says the way to lower electricity prices is indeed to abandon net zero targets. And Swan Hill will host the 2026 Rural Councils Victoria Forum. It's taking place just 86 days before voting opens in the Victorian state election. Those two stories coming up this morning on Country Today.
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28: Good morning, I'm Gabriel Hodson in the Victorian Rural Newsroom. The Federal Agriculture Minister has announced $125 million to help battle and cope with the effects of the H5 bird flu. Of that, just $20 million will go towards wildlife resilience, while the bulk will go towards surveillance, testing and carcass removal. The Invasive Species Council has labelled it deeply unserious as a response. The Council's John Kelly says Australia needs at least $200 million for wildlife resilience.
29: $20 million that is being talked about, less than the $47 million that was put into wildlife resilience in the 2 years before bird flu even arrived in Australia. It's basically just a replacement of money that was there year on year that had been cut in this year's federal budget. And so what we're talking about, this is nowhere near adequate.
28: Cash-strapped shoppers are turning to carrots to beat the cost of living. Georgia Condek explains.
30: Latest Bureau of Statistics data show more Australians are turning to vegetables to beat the high cost of living, and carrots in particular, because they're now cheaper than processed chips. While the annual inflation rate to July rose 3.5%, retail prices for veggies actually fell 4.1%. AusVeg says produce remains good value despite sustained on-farm cost increases linked to the Iran conflict. The peak grower body also says producers are facing cost of living pressures themselves, and it's important vegetable growers get returns that allow them to stay viable. Georgia Condek, Victorian Rural News.
28: Farmers are upset that Woolies is using green and gold branding to sell cheap American cheese. Blocks of generic brand Hillvale have dropped in price as the volume of US imported cheese rose 64% last financial year. Colleague producer Mark Billing from the United Dairy Farmers of Victoria says the packaging is deceptive.
31: The packaging is one thing, and look, it's been a bone of contention for a little while that, you know, the green and gold obviously is, you know, signifies the Australian sort of colours, particularly around sporting events. I think that's a bit of clever marketing by the supermarkets to draw the eyes towards that sort of recognised colour pattern.
28: Supermarkets have slashed the prices of Bega dairy products for shoppers by up to 17 cents a litre, but it sparked fears about the end of temporary support payments for farmers. Producers have told the Weekly Times conditions haven't changed significantly and they want the extra payments to stay. The Farmers for Climate Action Group says it's extremely disappointed by reports Woodside has scrapped long-term emission and clean energy targets. The group says the fossil fuel giant has reaped major profits from the Iran conflict, while farmers have faced the compounding impacts of high fuel and fertiliser prices, plus the impacts of climate change. It says the climate caused by pollution is already costing our broadacre producers an average of more than $28,000 a year, and it's also harming our food security. The Housing Industry Association has welcomed a federal coalition promise to guarantee $1.5 billion for critical infrastructure in regional areas. The association says money for roads, water, sewage and power is essential if targets are to become actual homes. The HIA says we have a shortage of shovel-ready land connected to utilities and decent roads. And that's the state of the country. I'm Gabriel Hodson. Good morning.
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1: Joining us now is Chris Godford, Senior Forecaster for the Bureau of Meteorology. Chris, good morning to you. What can we expect with the weather?
4: Morning, Daniel. Look, we're looking at basically a period of fairly settled weather coming up for most of the state for the next few days and even into the early part of next week, where it is going to start to warm up as we start to get pretty close to the beginning of spring. We've had a little bit of a cool start in some districts this morning. We've seen a few centres, especially in the Wimmera, get pretty close to zero to start the day. And there are a few fog patches north of the ranges as well. But it's mainly clear skies. If you're in northern Victoria, that's going to continue to be the case during the day as well, where it is going to be dry. And temperatures are also going to be relatively mild as well. Most centres sort of in the mid to high teens. So looking at a few of them, Wangaratta 17, 18 for Echuca, Swan Hill 18, and 18 as well for Horsham. So with that and quite light winds, it should be pretty pleasant to be outdoors. If you're in southern and mountain Victoria, we do have a weak cold front. The tail end of it's just in Bass Strait, and it's going to push its way onto the coast and just work its way inland during the day. It's not really going to bring heavy falls in terms of rain, but there will be some showers around southern amount of Victoria, especially as we move into the afternoon. And temperatures ahead of this frontal band will also be fairly mild as well. So Hamilton 17, 15 for Colac, 15 for Wonsaggi as well in Gippsland, and over further east we're looking at tops of 18 for Sale and Bairnsdale. So looking further ahead into the weekend, just with that weak cold front, it will just put a bit of a break on temperatures rising. So we will once again see most centres be around in that band of about 15 to 18. Saturday, we may just see a bit of, you know, a light shower or two just in the southeast, maybe to start the day. But apart from that, once again on Sunday, maybe just some light showers around the Otway Coast or down near Wilson's Prom, but further inland and in the north, it is going to be dry. And we also should start to gradually see temperatures rising as well. So by the time we get to Monday, the last day of winter, we will see most areas at least be in the high teens for the day as well, as we do start to see winds gradually swing northerly. So plenty of stable weather ahead as well, and not a huge amount of rain if you are looking for more of that, but certainly a good opportunity to be outdoors doing things during the weekend.
1: 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Chris Godford, Senior Forecaster for the Bureau of Meteorology with your Country Today weather.
27: Next on the program, we'll head to the 2026 National Bush Summit in Dubbo, New South Wales. You'll hear from opposition leader Angus Taylor, who says to lower electricity prices, we ought to abandon net zero targets.
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6: To the 2026 National Bush Summit in Dubbo, New South Wales. Opposition leader Angus Taylor criticised rising energy costs under the current Labor government. He says the way to lower electricity prices is to abandon net zero targets.
7: In the 4 years I was minister, electricity prices came down by 10%. In the 4 years Chris Bowen has been minister, electricity prices have gone up 40%. And here's the thing, he says he's doing it because of emissions. Emissions have barely moved. I mean, that is failure. The scoreboard is clear, right? Now, I've achieved that before. As leader, I will achieve it again. And I know the key is to scrap net zero, get rid of it. It's got to go. That's number one. Number two is to harness the incredible natural resources we have in this country, all of them. Matt and I were out earlier this week in Queensland talking about getting our gas and coal and uranium out from under the ground and putting pressure on state governments to do that. Often they're the blockers. And the key is to say to those state governments, here's the deal. We will support you with the infrastructure you need if you get that gas and coal out from under the ground, uranium out from under the ground. And that's what we will do. I know how to do it. It can be done. And we can do it again. And that will. Extra supply, it's pretty simple. You use the full range of fuel sources, the full range of technologies. You get the supply in, the prices come down.
8: And so 10%, that's the number?
7: That was the number last time around. And we'll have more to say before the election. But look, we know we can come down from the 40% increases that we've seen under this failed Labor government. The other thing I will add, given I'm out here in Dubbo, is, you know, part of what's driving the prices up is not just the getting access to the natural resources, building tens of thousands of kilometres of power lines to nowhere. I mean, seriously. And that's not, that's adding a huge amount of cost to the grid, cost that is not necessary because you already have power lines that can be used if you're prepared to build big centralised power stations.
6: Opposition leader Angus Taylor speaking at the 2026 National Bush Summit. This is Country Today. Coming up next on the program, all the details about the 2026 Rural Councils Victoria Forum. It's taking place next week in Swan Hill.
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14: There's a trick to remembering the local force in real estate. 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Northeast Stockdale and Lego has been servicing the southwest for over 45 years. So whether you're buying, selling or renting, residential, commercial or industrial, for real estate in the southwest, it's northeast. Northeast Stockdale and Lego, Lava Street, Warrnambool.
15: School's been finished for ages and Mum's still not here.
16: 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She's right there.
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16: 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I didn't see her. She was hiding.
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6: Swan Hill will host the year's largest gathering of Victorian rural mayors and local government leaders with the 2026 Rural Councils Victoria Forum, taking place just 86 days before voting opens in the Victorian state election. Country Today, Sam College spoke with RCV Chair Councillor Rob Amos about next week's forum.
19: Look, it's really about the rural councils across Victoria, right across Victoria, coming together once a year. As you can imagine, with rural councils, they can be a little bit isolated. Their distances between them can be quite a bit, and we can sit in our own little areas. And this is a chance for those rural councils to come together and collaborate and find out who's doing what and what's working, and perhaps we can share ideas to make our council areas better for our communities.
20: And why is it being held in Swan Hill?
19: Well, we put out a expression of interest each year, and Stuart King, the mayor of Swan Hill Council, enthusiastically put his hand up for it, and we had a look at what Swan Hill's got to offer, and it's an amazing offering, so we're really, really pleased to be coming to Swan Hill and seeing what's on offer there.
20: What are the common points that the RCV is advocating for across the state ahead of this upcoming election?
19: Yeah, so it is an election year, and that makes it a little bit different to our normal forum. So we have got our election platform. I think one of the first and biggest ones is the state roads in rural areas. So currently approximately about $1 billion a year is spent on that. We're asking for a $2 billion increase over 4 years, so an increase of $500 million a year. So to get our roads back to a standard that our communities deserve. They're really important freight routes, and for our just even things like school buses getting to school and people being able to move around. So it's certainly a significant increase in roads, state state road funding. We're also looking at asking for $1 billion over that four-year period as well around productivity and growth, so economic growth for our areas. So, you know, rural Victoria is already an economic powerhouse for Victoria and contributes hugely to the economy across Victoria. But we want to make sure that continues and keep that strong to make sure that people are attracted to our regions. And that is looking at things like housing and what we can do to attract key workers. We know often there are shortages of workers, and what are the sort of things that we can do to attract those people to the regions.
20: And can you explain to us the importance of why all these councils coming together is a better idea than trying to advocate individually to the state government?
19: Oh, well, it's and rural councils is a separate organisation. There's what's called regional cities, and then there's the Municipal Association of Victoria. And what our mantra is always about is that rural is different to regional, which is different to metro. And rural councils have very specific needs. They're, as I said earlier, they're a little bit more isolated. They have much smaller populations, but often much larger areas to look after, and big road networks. So it is really important that those councils come together on an annual basis and look at what the best practices are, what are the learnings over the last 12 months that people have done, what are the great projects that have come out, and sharing those ideas with each other. So as it goes back to, the main reason why councils are in place is to provide great infrastructure and services for our community.
20: Well, what is the difference between rural and regional?
19: So regional would be our bigger areas. So that's your Ballarats, your Bendigos, your Shepparton's, your Warrnambools. So there's 10 of them, and they are the bigger ones, and rural is the smaller one. So our smallest from a population and budget point of view would probably be West Wimmera out of the west. So small population, but absolutely huge area that they have to look after. And probably our biggest member would be Mitchell Shire, north of Melbourne, which takes into the sort of Seymour and that sort of area. And it's a quite a large Shire, but the regionals are the large cities in regional Victoria.
6: Country Today, Sam College, speaking with RCV Chair Councillor Rob Amos. That's it for Country Today for this Friday and for the week. Thank you so much for joining me. I'm Jade Egan, and I've been filling in for Libby Price. I'll be back with you on Monday morning at 5:30. Have a wonderful weekend.
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22: 11 degrees in Melbourne, a shower or two atop today, 17 at 6 o'clock. Good morning. I'm David Armstrong. Rescue efforts on the Nepal-Tibet border are being hampered by poor access. 35 Australians are reported missing after devastating flash flooding. 389 people are now confirmed dead. That number set to rise into the thousands in coming days. More than 1,300 people are officially missing. The Red Cross's Adrian Prowse says critical infrastructure damage has made it hard to get assistance to those who need it.
23: We've seen a whole lot of roads and bridges be damaged, in some cases completely swept away. You know, one of the most impacted sort of districts, Rathua, is only accessible. Some of those sort of, you know, the worst sort of areas are only accessible by helicopter at the moment.
22: A phony My Vic Roads app is helping Victorian school students create fake IDs and use them to buy alcohol. Madeline Burke reports.
24: Teenagers at Victorian schools are reportedly using a fake My Vic Roads app to create digital driver's licenses with their own photos and false dates of birth, allowing some to buy alcohol while underage. The Herald Sun reports the bogus IDs can look almost identical to the real thing, even replicating the QR code and hologram previously touted by the state government as key safety features of its platform. Vic Roads says it has been alerted to the scam and is taking steps to shut down the fraudulent website. Madeline Burke, Melbourne.
22: A 24-year-old woman has blown more than 3.5 times the legal alcohol limit after failing to give way to a police unit at Albert Park. Police were patrolling along Canterbury Road around 3 this morning when an SUV pulled in front of them. Vehicle was intercepted. the driver breath tested, returning an alleged reading of 0.179. The South Yarra woman's licence has been suspended, the vehicle impounded. Well, families who campaigned for the under-16 social media ban want Meta to bring reforms that it's agreed to in the US to Australia. The owner of Instagram and Facebook has settled a trial over harm to children. The tech giant will now block US teens from its apps between midnight and 6 o'clock in the morning. Well, amid an escalating trade war with Canada, Donald Trump has signed an executive order changing the name of Lake Ontario to Lake America. The US president made the announcement in the Oval Office, showing an enlarged map of Lake Ontario with the words Lake America stamped over it in red.
1: We're going to be changing the name of Lake Ontario, effective immediately, to Lake America. That's going to take place right now as I sign the order.
22: In finance, Wall Street's up 104, our dollar 71.95 US.
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22: Tim English returns tonight's wild card final against Collingwood at the MCG. The Pies regain Isaac Quaynor and Pat Lipinski. Dogs defender Bailey Dale says Collingwood will present a number of challenges.
3: They're quite a good rebound team. They really do slingshot from their back end. So we're going to have to watch that on the G. They like to sort of run and gun from back there. And they've got some pretty dangerous small forwards as well. So being able to kill the contest and not let them get drop a ball is going to be one of the ways we're going to have to go about it.
22: Melbourne has named vice-captain Jack Vinder for his first game of the season to take on Carlton tomorrow night. The Demons must make do without defender Jake Lever. Could be Jake Melsham's last game of his career. That's the latest news and sports.
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27: Good morning, I'm Pat Gordon. The Korangamatchai Council will take a motion to the MAV State Council calling for a sustainable long-term funding framework for Victoria's visitor economy partnerships. Mayor Kate Makin says the MAV motion is an avenue to advocate to the state government regarding the importance of VEPs such as Great Ocean Road Regional Tourism.
28: So at the moment, the state government funding is only confirmed till June next year. But these organisations are very important for us at Korangamite because they promote more attractions than just the 12 Apostles. They encourage everyone to explore the smaller towns, the lesser known places, stay longer, spend money, make our places such great places to visit. So we're taking a motion to the MAV and hopefully they will fund them for longer.
27: A plan which will help shape Bushfield and Woodford over the next 20 years is approaching completion, with the community invited to have their say on the draft document. Emma Clark has the story.
29: Councils say the Bushfield-Woodford Strategic Framework Plan aims to provide a long-term vision and framework to guide land use and manage future growth. The draft plan supports limited and well-managed growth while protecting the rural village character of the area. Other priorities include improving road safety, creating more walking and cycling connections, supporting community facilities and working towards a long-term solution for wastewater management. The draft plan can be found at the Your Say Warrnambool website or at the Civic Centre. Emma Clark, Ace Radio.
30: Dairy Month for McLaren Hunt, Reece Civil and Irrigation and Amplitude Energy.
27: The Hampton League will kick off its 2026 Westvic Scaffolding Final Series tomorrow, with qualifying finals to be held at the Cobden Rec Reserve. In senior footy, Koroit and Terang Mortlake will clash for the second time in as many weeks, while in A-grade netball, the Saints will face Warrnambool. On Sunday, elimination finals head to Hamilton, where Portland and Warrnambool will put their seasons on the line in senior footy, and Cobden face Port Ferry in A-grade netball. And that's local news.
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0: Your four-day forecast for the Great South Coast. Today, a partly cloudy day, a medium chance of showers, most likely during the morning, with light winds becoming southwesterly, 15 to 20 k's per hour in the middle of the day, and then becoming light in the early afternoon. Tomorrow, partly cloudy, 15. Sunday, cloudy, 15. Monday, partly cloudy, 17 degrees. Today in Warrnambool, a top of 16. Port Ferry, 15. Mortlake, 17. Terang, 16.
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0: At the moment, it's 7 degrees.
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0: It's the Morning Rush. Sean and Monkey here on your Friday morning. It's the 28th of August. I said it yesterday, but the weeks are flying, Monkey. Good morning to you.
1: Good morning, Sean. I agree. This year is just flying by.
0: I dare say it. I heard a Christmas advert.
1: Oh, I thought you were going to say you heard a Christmas carol.
0: Not a carol, but I heard Christmas getting mentioned on the radio this morning. I thought, oh no, here we go.
1: Well, only a month ago, the Christmas in July sort of was around.
0: Forget that.
1: Geez, I was going to say, if you had heard a Christmas carol, I was going to get the address. I was going around there.
0: Yeah, no, not a carol.
1: No.
0: I heard the word get mentioned.
1: That'll be the next thing for sure. Hey, on the show today, we'll do Radio Scatter Grease. We'll do the Stumper. They're our standard games. But I want to squeeze another little game in there.
0: I'm well up for this on a Friday.
1: Yeah, just you and I.
0: Yep.
1: But other people can play in their own time. But I actually heard it on another radio station a while back.
0: And let's steal it.
1: I want to steal it. Total plagiarism. And play it with you, okay?
0: Rightio, we'll do that a little bit later on. But up next, we're going to catch up with Neil Mitchell. He's back on our radios this weekend.

0: It's the Morning Rush with Sean and Monkey on your Friday, and back this Sunday from 9 a.m. on this radio station, Neil Mitchell with his program Mitchell Unlimited. He joins us right now to have a bit of a yarn, bit of a preview. Good morning to you, Neil.
1: Morning, guys.
2: Now, can we just ask Neil first about the Demons before we find out what's on Sunday's episode?
0: Yes, of course.
2: Your mob up against the Blues. Who's going to win, no. Neil?
1: We've got no hope. We looked pretty ordinary last week, I thought, against the Doggies, and we have not got Van Rooyen. We miss him on the forward line. Jake Lever's in doubt. Disco Turner's in some doubt. And the big forward, whose name escapes me, is in some doubt too. I think we'll be beaten. We'll give it a go, but we'll be beaten. Nick Greewalt tells me we've then got to play in every other state if we do get through to try and get to the grand final. We've got the Australian captain, that'll do.
2: Yeah, big Maxie.
0: Oh, I love Max, yeah. Hey, Neil, let's talk about this Sunday's program. Before we talk about what you're going to talk about with your son, the old back and forth there, who's your special guest?
1: Shane Bollea. You know, the celebrity chef runs some of the top restaurants around the country, in fact. He's a fascinating story. Migrant background, Maltese, had a pretty tough start in life, but the energy of this bloke is extraordinary. He gets around with a little book and has new ideas for recipes, writes them down and goes and cooks them, tests them out. He's an amazing bloke. And one of the key, in fact, my son does a little bit of the interview at the end as well to get a millennial view of cooking. And he established from Shane that eggshells are getting weaker. Did you know that? Eggshells are more fragile.
2: Eggshells are more fragile. Righto. Well, that's interesting. Are you much of a cook, Neil?
1: No. I can do bits and pieces and I'll cook some basic stuff, but I'm not really into it. My son is. Cam is. He's a very good cook. Does a lot of cakes and Asian dishes and things like that. But Shane reckons the eggshells are getting softer, more fragile. He thought it was him going to the gym, but actually the shells are getting fragile. So you pick them up to break an egg, and they break in your hand.
2: Right.
1: He's a fascinating bloke. He's got superb energy. You know, he owns a purple Monaro.
2: A purple Monaro, right.
0: Gee whiz, that's interesting. Just on the eggs thing, Neil, Monkey, I have to tell my story. You know, if you put an egg in your hands, in the palm of your hands, and you squash it end to end, you can't break the egg no matter how strong you are. Did you know that?
1: No, I'll go and try it.
2: Well,

0: He said, well, when I was growing up, you used to dial a pizza and they'd deliver pizza. I said, yeah, well, it might be a little bit true. But with this Uber Eats thing, why wouldn't you just walk 100 yards down the street and buy something rather than have Uber Eats deliver it?
1: Well, I know in...
0: come on, admit it. You guys use it, don't you?
1: Well, in regional areas, it's probably not as prevalent, but it still is very much there. But wasn't it Brendan Favola who famously clocked up 40 grand in 1 year on Uber Eats?
0: Yeah, I think it was.
2: He did.
0: Shane Warne had his own version too. He didn't like Chinese food. So he'd be with all his mates in the Chinese restaurant and he'd ring up and order a pizza to be delivered to the restaurant table.
2: I'd heard I've heard that before. It's back this Sunday from 9 a.m, Mitchell Unlimited. And, of course, if you can't catch it this Sunday, just get it wherever you get your podcast from. Neil Mitchell, great to chat. Talk to you next week.
0: Thanks, guys. See ya.
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0: What are you doing?
1: That should be buried. In a time capsule that is never dug up.
2: I thought I'd mix it up a little bit and get people's feedback. So if you like that intro,
1: here's a suggestion. Why don't we just go straight into the millionaire music?
2: Like this.
1: Find it, Stumper. We don't need an intro, do we?
2: I don't know. Let's see what the people say.
1: Okay.
2: We're trying to stump you. Brain teaser, first up to get you going. Give us a call on a Friday morning. Why not? The number is 1300 00 1242.
1: I sit in the contestant world now.
2: Yeah.
1: So I choose not to find out.
2: You don't want to know the answer. Yep, no worries.
1: Which is hard because I'm not allowed to answer.
2: The average person does this 30 times in 24 hours. What is it? The average person does this 30 times in 24 hours. What is it?
1: Interesting because, you know, part of that 24, you're sleeping.
2: It might vary, yeah. For example, for me, in my last 24 hours, I'm above average.
1: Scratching.
2: It's not.
1: Because you're very itchy this morning.
2: I am.
1: Like, I can't.
2: Mozzie's got me on the golf course Wednesday and they're hanging around.
1: I only can tell you're itchy by the amount of scratching you do.
2: Yeah. Yep. The average person does this 30 times in 24 hours. What is it? I think it makes sense.
1: I think I might go back to finding out what the answer is. I sort of feel so on the outer.
2: Mm.
1: Would I do this 30 times in 24 hours?

0: think you would.
1: You're above average, you think. So you'd be doing more.
0: Only in the last 24 hours, I'm above average for this. But, wow. Yeah, before that, I wouldn't be. There we go. Have a crack at that.
1: Thank God for Roy. Here he is, the big O.
0: Give us a call. The number's 1300 00 1242.

0: It's the Big O, 25 past 6. Sean and Monkey here. We're doing the Stumper. I'll repeat it quickly before we get to Ken. The average person does this 30 times in 24 hours. What is it? Hello, Ken.
1: G'day, Sean. How are you, mate?
0: Great, thanks. What's your guess?
1: The average person farts 30 times a day.
2: Oh, well done. And Ken, well done for putting the question back in with the... We don't get that very often.
0: Farts, he said. Is that right?
2: Yeah, pops off 30 times a day.
0: I wouldn't know what that...
2: That seems a lot, but, geez, it's probably around the mark. It's not the answer, though. Thank you.
0: Thanks, Ken.
2: Let's go to Stacey on 1300 00 1242. Happy Friday, Stacey.
3: Thank you. Happy Friday to you guys.
2: What do you reckon?
3: Checking your phone.
0: Oh, yeah. The average person checks their phone 30 times in 24 hours. Yeah, some people might. I reckon it would be higher.
2: Some would do a lot more. I've been lately just throwing it out of the way and just trying to get away from the phone.
0: I know. What am I doing?
2: What's the answer, mate? We've stumped them.
0: Yeah, we have. We had someone else lined up there and they've dropped out. The average person does this 30 times in 24 hours. It's changing sleep positions.
2: Tossing and turning.
0: Like rolling over during the night.
2: Yeah.
0: And I have been itchy, like you said before.
2: Oh, so you haven't slept well.
0: So I've tossed and turned all night. So.
2: All right.
0: Anyway, that's the Stumper. 6:30 updates next.
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14: Ten degrees in Melbourne, a shower or two atop today, 17 at 6:30. Good morning. I'm David Armstrong. Vigils have been held around the country as Australian families wait desperately for news of family members caught up in the flooding disaster in Nepal. 35 Aussies are among the hundreds of foreign nationals still unaccounted for as thousands of rescue personnel search flooded areas. The death toll has already climbed close to 400, fears it will rise further. UNICEF's Joe English says they have teams on the ground, but it is a massive recovery operation.
15: In some places, the floodwater rose by 9 metres, almost 30 feet in 30 minutes. A foot a minute. So you can imagine for a child who may be 3 feet or 4 feet tall, in a matter of minutes, the water is already above their heads.
14: One Nation is proposing a panel of everyday Victorians who would review sentences and be empowered to discipline judges who give youth offenders a slap on the wrist. Leader Warren Pickering says justice and accountability are key platforms for the party in Victoria. His justice policy would establish a panel of everyday citizens and legal experts to examine whether sentences handed down by the courts fit the crime on a case-by-case basis. Two suburban homes have been severely damaged by fire. Second floor of a two-storey property in Bonnybrook collapsed onto the ground floor. Earlier, fire engulfed a home at Hoppers Crossing. Nobody has been injured. Almost 4 in 5 teachers have been exposed to misogyny at school, including being the subject of a rape, marry, kill game by male students. Research shows almost 90% of teachers blame the so-called manosphere for influencing student attitudes and behaviours. Half feel that gendered violence has worsened in the past year. Bendigo Bank has restored access to its app and online banking after a network disruption. Customers may experience some delays as teams work to fully restore services. Norwegians are laying flowers at the Royal Palace in Oslo as Europe's oldest monarch undergoes treatment in hospital. 89-year-old King Harald was admitted last week with a bacterial infection in his blood. New research has found Australia's snake and lizards face far more serious threats than previously thought. A Monash University study reveals 127 species are likely to be threatened with extinction, almost double past estimates. Professor David Chappell says the lack of previous research has led to many being overlooked.
16: And more intensive research and more funding for research on those will give us a clearer and complete picture on how lizards and snakes are tracking in terms of their conservation in Australia.
14: In finance, Wall Street's up 105, our dollar higher, 71.95 US.
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14: Bulldogs ruck Tim English returns for tonight's wild card final against Collingwood. Here's Kiara Parker.
17: English's minutes will be managed, with the Dogs hoping he'll spend 70% of the game on the field. Aaron Norton will line up for the blockbuster at the G after hurting his ankle. The Magpies regain Isaac Quaynor and Pat Lipinski. Melbourne has named vice-captain Jack Viney for his first game of the season to take on Carlton tomorrow night after playing just one VFL game to build match fitness following Achilles and back problems. Daniel Turner has been named for the Ds despite battling a knee complaint. The Demons must make do without defender Jake Lever, and it could be Jack Melksham's last game of his career. The Blues will be without Will Haywood, while Nick Haynes comes back in. Kiara Parker, Melbourne.
14: That's the latest news and sport.
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22: Good morning, I'm Pat Gordon. A man's been arrested after he allegedly defrauded the NDIS of around $700,000 over a two-year period. As Luke Francis explains, Western Victorian detectives have played a key role in the investigation.
23: A joint investigation by Hamilton CIU detectives and the National Disability Insurance Agency commenced after the man allegedly defrauded his own NDIS plan between June 2024 and June this year. A search warrant was executed at a residential property in the Horsham area this week, and a 48-year-old man was taken into custody to be interviewed. Detective Sergeant Mark James from Hamilton CIU said their team worked extensively on this investigation to stop the person from allegedly defrauding the scheme. Luke Francis, Ace Radio.
22: The TAC is urging rural Victorians to take safety seriously after new research revealed they're more than twice as likely to drive without wearing a seatbelt. TAC Chief Executive Tracy Slatter says concerningly that number has grown to just shy of 7% of road users in rural areas.
0: Wear your seatbelt properly every time you're in a vehicle. These findings are a reminder that every trip starts with a seatbelt. It's a simple habit that can make all the difference in a crash.
22: And briefly, ensuring funding certainty for the state's visitor economy partnerships will be the focus of a motion the Corangamite Shire Council will take to the MAV State Council later this year. We'll have more on that story in half an hour.
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22: The Warrnambool District Football Netball League preliminary final has been shifted from the Reid Oval and will now be held at the Davidson Oval on September 5. The decision to move the game from Reid Oval was made this week following discussions between council and the league. League president Larissa Barclay said it is the right decision for the league and will help ensure that the Reid Oval is in the best possible condition for the WDFNL Grand Final. And that's local news.
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3: Your four-day forecast for the Great South Coast. Today, a partly cloudy day, a medium chance of showers, most likely during the morning, with light winds becoming southwesterly, 15 to 20 k's per hour in the middle of the day, and then becoming light in the early afternoon. Tomorrow, partly cloudy, 15. Sunday, cloudy, 15. Monday, partly cloudy, 17 degrees. Today in Warrnambool, a top of 16. Port Ferry, 15. Mortlake, 17. Terang, 16.
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3: It's currently 8 degrees.
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3: Sean and Mucky here at 22 to 7 on your Friday. And Mucky's just finishing up his water there.
24: Sorry, guys.
3: I caught you off guard there.
24: You did.
3: Now, you've got sport coming up in an hour. Can you give us a sneak peek or...
24: Well, it's my thought on sport being a Friday. Well, I'm going to have a look at players, VFL, AFL players who maybe have debuted or certainly play their first game for that season in the finals. Because I was quite surprised to hear just in the news before that Jack Viney...
3: Right.
24: Will play his first... I mean, great player, Jack Viney.
3: Oh, of course he is.
24: Nuggety left-footer for the Melbourne Demons. But he's going to play tomorrow night in this wild card final. That'll be his first game for the year.
3: Oh, he hasn't played all year.
24: I didn't realise. So I'm going to have a look at some players who have turned up...
3: at finals
24: out
3: time.
24: Out of nowhere... In finals.
3: Rightio. I want to go back 27 years ago, almost to the day. 27 years ago. This happened. Geez, I remember this. I was watching at the time at the MCG.
25: Well, you're not going to believe this. The scoreboard here at the MCG is on fire. We started out by seeing a small flame just above the clock.
24: Sandy.
3: That's Sandy Roberts. I love the way he said, fire. It's on fire.
25: Well, make no mistake about that. This. And isn't it ironic? The smoke-free sign could go as well. But we have...
3: What do you remember that?
24: What did he say? This could blow up.
3: This could blow up.
24: I do remember it catching fire, yeah.
3: And do you know what I found out as well? How's this? Fun fact, Jordan DeGoey, his dad was there. He was an off-duty fighter.
24: Jordan DeGoey now.
3: From Collingwood.
24: Plays for Collingwood.
3: Yeah. His dad was at that game. He was an off-duty firefighter. He tackled the blaze with an installed fire hose before the actual MFB, the Melbourne Fire Brigade, rocked up.
24: Wow.
3: So Jordan DeGoey's dad... put out that fire, Sandy would say. That fire.
24: I wonder if Sandy knows that now.
3: Pardon?
24: I wonder if Sandy knows that
3: I'm not sure, but yeah, little fun fact.
24: That's interesting. Of course, Jordan DeGoey's dad is his manager too.
3: Didn't know that.
24: Didn't you know that?
3: No. Look at us. We're on fire.
24: He puts out a few fires.
3: John Mellencamp, 20 to 7. It's the Morning Rush with Sean and Mucky.

0: John Mellencamp, 16 to 7. Hello, Shaun and Monkey on your Friday morning.
1: Song, song, blue, everybody knows one.
0: Do you know one? If you do, text it through to 0437 882 000. Text through your song. Why? Well, it's our song this segment. Different theme or story every day. We love it. We might even play your song.
2: All right, it's a free hit today. When I say a free hit, not making you think too hard, just any artist, band, singer, musician out of the UK. All right. They're going to be UK based, British.
0: Right.
2: Although the United Kingdom includes...
0: It does, Wales, Scotland and Ireland.
2: Oh, okay.
0: Well, what do you want to do?
2: Just Britain. No, the UK, all of them.
0: All of them?
2: Yep.
0: Because I think of Andy Murray straight away whenever he used to get interviewed and they'd say, Andy Murray from the UK, and you go, I'm from Scotland.
2: Yeah, right. But I'm talking about musos and bands. So, yeah, if they're from... Geez, that's a big canvas
0: now. Do you want to keep it to the mainland then? Not Ireland, just the island of the UK.
2: Yeah. I don't care. Whatever you want, just go for it. It's a Friday, but they've got to be from the United Kingdom because I heard this actually the other night on Dennis Walter's show. Dennis Walter, at night. You think we bang on about... Have you heard of that show?
0: I haven't. I'm busy with the kids, so I don't get a chance to really listen to much Dennis.
2: I love Dennis.
0: Does he sing?
2: I love Dennis, and he had a couple of other guys on, and just, yeah, talk about waffle. I know we waffle, but gee whiz. Anyway, they were talking about the fact one of them had picked up a very prominent magazine out of the UK, and one of the big articles was about potholes. And they were talking about the fact that, yeah, Victoria, we are... under sufferance with potholes.
0: So our potholes are making news over there?
2: No, Sean, listen. All right? The UK are riddled with potholes.
0: Mm.
3: You better listen in and hear the latest news and dodge them highway-making blues. It's time for Pothole Watch. Yeah, Pothole Watch.
0: Well, I actually don't believe you until I read this because
2: okay.
0: The roads over there are brilliant.
2: Oh, you have lost it.
0: I haven't
2: lost it. Who have you not spoken to? This, I'll read some stuff out because I just Googled potholes, also a problem in the UK. Potholes, this is AI, this is the internet telling me. Mate, how can you... You need to ring your friends, but they all live in the big city, don't they? The big city. They live in London probably. They don't
0: I've got
2: get
0: them
2: on
0: scattered.
2: The roads.
0: No, I don't have them in London.
2: All right, well, I'd be interested to see if anyone knows anyone in the UK and can confirm this. Potholes are a massive worsening crisis across the UK, with motoring groups estimating over 1 million road defects nationwide. So
0: not bad when you consider how many cars they've got on the road and...
2: Yeah, okay. Well, you don't have to defend the situation.
0: Well, I'm just...
2: My point is...
0: It can't be as bad as what we're experiencing.
2: My point is there's a lot of potholes in the UK too.
0: All right. Yeah, okay.
2: So I just found that interesting. So not to celebrate because it's a terrible issue, but we want to have music today from bands or artists from the UK.
0: All right, text them through. Yeah, there's
2: nothing to do with potholes. Let's just make sure that's clear.
0: Yep.
2: Just simply an artist or a band from the UK.
0: Yep, text them through to this number, 0437 882 000.
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0: Sean and Monkey here. We're doing a song list, different theme each day. You get involved. We love it. You text through your songs and we make this list. Today, Monkey, bit of a UK theme.
2: Yeah, artists from the UK, simply because I'd heard the other night on the radio that the UK is having, you know, similar problems to us with potholes. They've got heaps over there. It's a real crisis. So artists from the UK, you can imagine there's heaps. So thanks everyone for sending them through. Just want to give an honourable mention to Jem. She said in the Beatles song A Day in the Life, it mentions 4,000 holes in Blackburn, Lancashire. That's the lyric, 4,000 holes in Blackburn, Lancashire. Can we give Jem a round of applause? Because that
0: absolutely.
2: That is amazing intel, very insight. Good.
0: Well done, Jem.
2: Yeah, I'm sure that song's not about potholes, Jem, but well done. Okay, artists from the UK. Oh, yeah. Well done, Sarah. These girls. Let's go. Scary, sporty, ginger,
0: posh,
2: and baby.
0: Yep, well done. Spice Girls.
2: Yep, the Spice Girls. Gazza. Stones, the Stones.
0: Still going very strong.
2: I love when I see the Stones, say you've got them on at home on YouTube or something, you know, and you see when they've just started and how raw Mick looks.
0: Oh, they're black and white.
2: Just this pasty little white dude with a big mop of hair and
0: still going.
2: Duffels, well done here. The band is called UK Squeeze.
18: And he wakes to find the fire's dead and arrows in his axe. And Davy Crockett rides around and says it's cool for cats, it's cool for cats.
0: Cool for cats.
2: And I've chosen this one. You know, some people sort of don't like this song. I don't mind it.
0: Really?
2: It reminds me of our trip to the UK. Sean, when...
0: How can you not like Rick?
2: You borrowed your mate's big grey trench coat.
0: Oh, and, Seb, yeah.
2: And danced like this guy.
0: In the pub?
2: In the door of the George Tavern in London. Here he is, Rick Astley.
0: It's our song list song for today.

0: the Morning Rush. Sean and Monkey. I'm still surprised about what you said before that song there, Monkey, that some people don't. What, doesn't everyone love that song, Rick Astley?
1: Well, wasn't there a period of time where people got Rick-rolled? It was called Rick-rolled, so you'd answer your phone and that was playing. I thought it was one of those songs that really annoys people.
2: It's the show that's mostly about sports, but honestly, sometimes they get distracted. 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
7: 11 degrees in Melbourne, a shower or two atop today, 17. It's 7 o'clock. Good morning. I'm David Armstrong. Two Melbourne men have been identified as being amongst the 39 Australians missing in the Nepal flood tragedy. 39-year-old mechanical engineer Rakesh Shivaprasad Nayaka from Wantirna South was in a government office just 10 minutes before floods struck the region. 61-year-old Kumar Sampath was on a pilgrimage when he went missing. More than 10,000 police and army personnel are now searching for hundreds of people, more than 500 foreign nationals are caught up in the disaster. These American women have been struggling to get an update on their parents who'd been on a tour group in the area.
8: Woke up and saw that there had been floods, and so we all immediately started calling our parents, no answer, and then we both received an email from the Isha Foundation saying that the floods had hit.
7: Analysis has found toxic chemicals, including radioactive uranium and arsenic, have been found in a popular illegal cigarette brand, the Chinese cigarette Double Happiness, the second biggest brand of cigarettes sold in Australia, has been found to have high levels of heavy metals that cause cancer. The University of Auckland also found the highly carcinogenic element cadmium was 60% higher in double happiness than in legal cigarettes. Victorian school students have hacked a new form of fake IDs using a sophisticated mock-up of the MyVicRoads app to create digital driver's licenses and then using it to buy alcohol. The bogus IDs look almost identical to the real thing, even replicating the QR code and the hologram previously touted by the state government as key safety features of the platform. VicRoads says it's been alerted to the scam. It is taking steps to shut down the fraudulent website. The Federal Liberal Party president says the Albanese government doesn't have its priorities straight when it comes to veterans. Labor's moving to cap health services at $5,000 a year, sparking concern among current and former personnel. Tony Abbott says we should all be concerned.
9: The only spending that this government has ever been prepared to cut, and there's a lot of wasteful spending, but the only spending they've been prepared to cut is spending on veterans' health services, which just seems dead wrong.
7: Donald Trump has renamed Lake Ontario as Lake America.
10: We're going to be changing the name of Lake Ontario, effective immediately, to Lake America. That's going to take place right now as I sign the order.
7: It's part of an ongoing trade war with Canada. The president argues most of the lake sits on the US side of the border. Finance, Wall Street up 105, our dollar 71.95 US.
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7: Isaac Quaynor and Pat Lipinski for tonight's wild card final against the Western Bulldogs at the MCG. Tim English returns for the Dogs. With Collingwood previously known as the close finish specialists, Dogs defender Bailey Dale confident they'll also be able to run out a close game.
11: Collingwood with the close finishes a couple of years ago, and you know we're just trying to work on our process in those moments and focusing on, you know, second by second is sort of our attitude. So yeah, if it comes down to that, hopefully we can execute it as well as we have been.
7: Melbourne's named vice-captain Jack Viney for his first game of the season to take on Carlton tomorrow night. The Blues will be without Will Hayward. That's the latest news and sport.
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15: Good morning, I'm Pat Gordon. Warrnambool City Council is inviting feedback on the draft document which will help shape Bushfield and Woodford over the next 20 years. Emma Clark has the story.
16: Councils say the Bushfield-Woodford Strategic Framework Plan aims to provide a long-term vision and framework to guide land use and manage future growth. The draft plan supports limited and well-managed growth while protecting the rural village character of the area. Other priorities include improving road safety, creating more walking and cycling connections, supporting community facilities, and working towards a long-term solution for wastewater management. The draft plan can be found at the Your Say Warrnambool website or at the Civic Centre. An in-person feedback session will also be held at the Warrnambool Library on September 9. Emma Clark, Ace Radio.
15: Ensuring funding certainty for the state's visitor economy partnerships will be the focus of a motion the Corangamite Shire Council will take to the MAV State Council. Mayor Kate Makin says councillors this week endorsed submitting the motion, which will call for a sustainable long-term funding framework for the VEPs.
17: What we're asking for is that there's more certainty for funding for tourism partners such as Great Ocean Road Regional Tourism. So at the moment, the state government funding is only confirmed till June next year, but these organisations are very important for us at Corangamite because they promote more attractions than just the 12 Apostles. They encourage everyone to explore the smaller towns, the lesser known places, stay longer, spend money, make our places such great places to visit.
6: Dairy Month for Totally Workwear, Corangamite Shire and Roma Britnell MP.
15: It's finals time for the Hampton League with things getting underway at Cobden tomorrow. Terang Mortlake and Koroit will go head-to-head in the senior footy qualifying final, while Koroit will also be in action in A-grade netball when they clash with Warrnambool. The elimination finals move to Hamilton on Sunday, with Portland and Warrnambool meeting in football and Cobden taking on Port Fairy in netball. And that's local news.
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0: Your four-day forecast for the Great South Coast. Today, a partly cloudy day, a medium chance of showers, most likely during the morning, with light winds becoming southwesterly, 15 to 20 k's per hour in the middle of the day, and then becoming light in the early afternoon. Tomorrow, partly cloudy, 15. Sunday, cloudy, 15. Monday, partly cloudy, 17 degrees. Today in Warrnambool, a top of 16. Port Ferry, 15. Mortlake, 17. Tarang, 16.
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0: It's currently 8 degrees.
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0: Yes, it is Friday. We love the Friday anthem here on The Morning Rush with Sean and Monkey. Good morning to you, Monkey.
1: Morning, Sean. Morning, everyone. Happy Friday.
0: What's happening today on the show?
1: Well, plenty to come. In fact, we're going to play a bit of a game next.
0: Oh, Paper, Scissors, Rock. It's back 2 days in a row.
1: No, that was yesterday. But
0: Hangman?
1: Look, it could be, it could be a very, I don't know how it's going to go. But I was just listening to the news then. Look, shocking news over in Nepal. Isn't that vision just scary?
0: It's that scary. It almost looks fake, or AI. The speed that came in, and yeah, that was kind of happening about this time yesterday.
1: Yeah, well, thoughts with everyone connected in any way to that is shocking. But I did hear about fake IDs that some of our students are using. Apparently there's a fake MyVic Roads app.
0: What?
1: Because when I have
0: why
1: to
0: are the
1: show,
0: students using it? They try and get it in the pub or something?
1: Well, because it's a fake app. Because, you know, your Vic Roads app. I've got the Vic Roads app.
0: Yeah.
1: If people want to see my license when I check in somewhere now at a hotel, I use that.
0: Yes.
1: Well, they're using this fake one to design fake IDs. Because obviously you can adjust the birth date.
0: Oh, and make it all.
1: Did you? Now I'm going to put you right on the spot here.
0: Yep.
1: Right on the spot. It's a Friday. We're
0: yeah,
1: loose.
0: I'm here.
1: Did you ever.
0: Yeah.
1: Did you ever use
0: yeah,
1: a fake?
0: Yeah, how's this? You're going to laugh.
1: Now, we're not encouraging using fake IDs. Don't do it.
0: I tried to use.
1: But Sean did.
0: I did. Dumped me in.
1: What'd you do?
0: To use my brother's mate. My mate's brother.
1: Oh, this always happens.
0: Now, the thing is, I look nothing like my mate. So, you know my mate Benny?
1: Yeah.
0: Back foot. Yeah. I look.
1: No features.
0: No, nothing. Yeah. I used his brother. His brother's ID. And
1: how'd it go?
0: Walked up to the bouncers at the Berwick pub.
1: Oh, yeah.
0: And, shut down. This is a new mate. Go and give your mate back his license.
1: Oh, that's funny.
0: So, yeah.
1: Yeah, don't do it.
0: I tried.
1: Don't do it. Sean did. But don't do it. I just waited. I waited till I was 18.
0: Yeah.
1: Maybe.
0: Probably a lot easier with AI these days. Hey, we are going to get to this game that you spoke about right after Kenny Loggins on The Morning Rush.

0: Kenny Loggins on the Morning Rush. Sean and Monkey here. It's, what have we got, 13 past 7.
1: Well, we are heading into the danger zone right now, Sean, because I want to play a game. I want to play a game with you. I heard this on another radio station a few weeks back, and I was like,
0: I'm going to steal that.
1: Yeah, I mean, everything's been recycled.
0: Up next, the secret sound.
1: Yeah. But I was just thinking, I wonder if you and I can pull it off. And look, at the end of the day, if you're listening, you can play with a friend. You can play with a colleague. You can play in the car.
0: Later on or now?
1: Well, they can play whenever they want. I'll give you the rule. So basically, I'm going to try and guess a number that you are thinking of between 1 and 50.
0: Okay.
1: So I've asked you in that song there to write down a number between 1 and 50. Have you done that?
0: I've written it down and it's hiding under the TV remote right next to me here.
1: Right. I'm going to ask 5 questions. So you're allowed to ask 5 questions to get the number. Okay, and all you can answer is yes or no.
0: All right, I can do that.
1: You ready?
0: Yep.
1: Question 1, is your number higher than 25?
0: Yes.
1: Okay, let's adjust my next question, because I was going to say, could you have this many beers in one session?
0: You were going to say that, or are you saying it?
1: No, I'm not saying it now, because I reckon that'd be too many. Okay, my second question is this.
0: Oh, it depends. No.
1: If I borrow this amount of money from you, would you be sort of hanging around for me to get it back? Like, you wouldn't be just letting that one go?
0: I'd want it back.
1: Okay, good.
0: Sorry that wasn't yes or no.
1: No, you're right.
0: Just because it's you.
1: No, you're right. Are either of you or I older than this number?
0: Yes.
1: Oh, no, that's dumb. Of course we are. Oh, no. Of course we are. Oh, that's a waste. Okay. Is it an even number?
0: No.
1: How many have I asked? 4? Have I got one left?
0: This is your game, mate.
1: Is it in the 30s?
0: Yes.
1: All right. I've got a guess. Ready?
0: Wow. 5 questions.
1: What do you think of the game so far? Shocking.
0: Yeah.
1: Okay. Is your number 33?
0: No, it's not.
1: Okay.
0: Is that it?
1: What was your... Keep the music going because we're really struggling. What's your number?
0: There you go. I'll hold it up for you.
1: 31.
0: 31.
1: Jeez, I was close.
0: You were 2 off.
1: I was close.
0: All right. So there you go. What's it called? What's the game called?
1: I'm going to start the car. See you later, guys.
0: He's out of here.
1: It's called Guess the Number.
0: Guess the Number.
1: I don't know where I've mucked that up.
0: Yeah.
1: I think if we played it regularly, it'd be easier. It's all about the question. See how I got close?
0: See, it's similar to a game that... I'm not trying to outdo your game, but...
1: Sounds like it.
0: If you write down a number between 1 and 10 right now, I know what number you're going to write.
1: Oh, okay, I'll do that. Ready? Done?
0: 7.
1: No.
0: All right, Peter Ford, he's our entertainment reporter. No, there's a stat that 60% of people write down 7. Peter Ford's our entertainment reporter. We're going to catch up with him next on the Morning Rush, and we're not going to play that game with him.
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3: Yeah, the big semi-finals. Of course, the winner of Allensford and Naranda straight into the big dance. Now, in the Hamden League, finals begin. The Bloods, Tarang Mortlake, taking on Koroit. That'll be a cracker. Of course, they played last week in what was a bit of a dead rubber. Then Portland and Warrnambool, they'll battle that out on Sunday with the loser dropping out.
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2: 48 hours since we lost the legend that is Dolly Parton at the age of 80. And, well, it's business as usual for her empire.
10: Yeah, and there's a lot of business there too, because they put out a press release. This is her, I don't want to say estate, it sounds horrible. Her people have put out a press release just to announce all the projects that Dolly is involved in, even though she's no longer physically here. Everything that she'd set up and approved of, and it ranges from everything like a range of dog treats are coming out.
3: God.
10: There's a Cup of Ambition coffee brand, which hits the shelves next week. There's also preheated Dolly dinners. There's Dolly dolls. There's the Broadway musical that's opening. There's an Avatar show that, when it's finally done, will go right around the world, like the ABBA show. So, you know, this is very much saying it's full steam ahead. And, of course, when you look at it, it's an extraordinary empire that she oversaw. Obviously, she had people working for her, clever people, I'm sure, but she oversaw everything. And when you think about it, running this empire and everything she did, all the business stuff was all done with fax. She's still
3: right.
10: Using a fax machine in 2026.
3: Yeah, no, I remember you telling us that. In fact, before, obviously, she passed, when we spoke about that last time, I think you might have reported when she'd first taken ill, we were going to try and fax her, Shawnee. Remember,
2: couldn't get a machine or we didn't have her number, one or the other.
3: A bit of a get well message.
10: That's the funny thing, isn't it? It's like, it's fine to say, yes, I'm sticking with my fax machine, but if no one else has got one,

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1: Nah, true. Hey, I've been impressed and probably not surprised with the overwhelming, I guess, love that I've seen everywhere for her, Pete. I mean, you go to your Instagram stories, you know, on around the day we heard, and so many different people of all ages, you know, of all backgrounds, all sharing the same. She really hit a mark with people, didn't she?
0: Oh, everybody. And sometimes you read things and you go, oh, that's being a bit cryptic, or, you know, they're just holding back a bit there just to be polite. But with her, it was all absolutely genuine. You know, everybody just loved her and adored her. And I do think a major part of it is because she was very determined that she's not going to get involved in politics.
1: Mm.
0: You know, I think about 10 years ago, she was on a TV show or something, and they asked her about Hillary Clinton. And she said, oh, she's a very hardworking woman. And then next thing, the story came out, oh, you know, Dolly Parton has endorsed Hillary Clinton as the next president. And she went out of her way to say, I did not do that. All I said was she was a hard-working woman. I don't endorse any political candidates. You vote who you want to vote for. I'm not going to tell you what to do.
2: Hey, Pete, earlier on, just before, you mentioned, and I think it's one of the great lines in any song, I pour myself a cup of ambition.
0: Yeah.
2: I absolutely.
1: 9 to 5.
2: I love that line there. So, yeah, she was a hard worker. Pete, thanks for the week, and we'll talk to you next week.
0: Have a good weekend.

0: John, Sean and Monkey here, almost 27 past 7. This is The Morning Rush.
1: Remember yesterday I was talking about my fascination with the moon?
0: Yeah.
1: And how I can see the moon in the morning when I wake up at my bedroom window?
0: Yes, I do remember that.
1: Just had a text from Sue. I was thinking of you last night, Monkey. Unlike you, my bedroom faces east, and as I was closing my bedroom curtain for the night, I could see that beautiful big moon rising.
0: She was thinking of you.
1: Thank you, Sue.
0: Rightio.
1: It means a lot.
0: After 7.30 on The Morning Rush, time for some sport. It's Monkey's Thought on Sport.
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4: 11 degrees in Melbourne, a shower or two atop today, 17 at 7:30. Good morning. David Armstrong. Australian officials are arriving in Nepal amid the desperate search for those missing in the flood-ravaged country. The number of Aussies unaccounted for in the disaster has now increased to 39 families at home, waiting for any updates on their loved ones. More than 10,000 Nepalese police and military personnel now working to find hundreds of locals and foreign nationals still missing. Foreign Minister Penny Wong says it is a massive and challenging situation.
5: We've got about 20 people on the ground. We are providing more assistance in terms of rapid response team to help with the humanitarian response, and also more consular officers. We'll build on that over the coming days.
4: The Australian government's announced a $5 million assistance package to help with recovery efforts. One Nation is proposing a panel of everyday Victorians to deliver tougher sentences to youth offenders. Leader Warren Pickering says he'll establish a panel of citizens and legal experts to examine whether sentences handed down by the courts fit the crime on a case-by-case basis. It will also be empowered to discipline judges who give youth offenders a slap on the wrist. Well, a phony MyVicRoads app is helping Victorian school students create fake IDs and using them to buy booze. Here's Madeline Burke.
6: Teenagers at Victorian schools are reportedly using a fake MyVicRoads app to create digital driver's licences with their own photos and false dates of birth, allowing some to buy alcohol while underage. The Herald Sun reports the bogus IDs can look almost identical to the real thing, even replicating the QR code and hologram, previously touted by the state government as key safety features of its platform. VicRoads says it has been alerted to the scam and is taking steps to shut down the fraudulent website. Madeline Burke, Melbourne.
4: A copper thief has been caught hiding in the roof of a property at Sunbury overnight. Police entered the abandoned property on Horn Street after reports of a break-in around 1:30. They found a 49-year-old woman in the roof space. A toolbox and multiple piles of copper were left in the hallway. Well, a Queensland man arrested in Bali over a public sex act is set to be deported back to Australia today. Locals have performed a cleansing ceremony in North Kuta, where the act took place. Wayan Sadyana warning other visitors against doing the same.
7: I do understand it's kind of a accidentally, because they are drunk, just came back from Beach Club. We really expect that this kind of situation not happening again.
4: In finance, Wall Street is up 105 points. The dollar, 71.95 US.
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4: Bulldogs ruck Tim English returns for tonight's wildcard final against Collingwood, and Aaron Norton will line up for the blockbuster of the G after hurting his ankle. The Magpies regain Isaac Quaynor and Pat Lipinski. Melbourne has named vice-captain Jack Viney for his first game of the season to take on Carlton tomorrow night. After playing just one VFL game to build match fitness, the Blues will be without Will Hayward while Nick Haynes comes back in. More than $1 million was raised for the Australian Prostate Centre in last night's Legends game, with Buddy Franklin, Dustin Martin and Gary Ablett Jr. among the retired stars taking part. Melbourne Storm belted the Broncos 46-20 last night as last year's grand finalist trialled the NRL's kickoff rule. Aussie golfer Minwoo Lee has fired 8-under to take an early two-shot lead. Round one, the Tour Championship in Atlanta. That's the latest news and sports.
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11: Good morning, I'm Pat Gordon. The Warrnambool and District Football Netball League preliminary final has been shifted from the Reid Oval and will now be held at the Davidson Oval on September 5. The decision to move the game from Reid Oval was made this week following discussions between Council and the League. League President Larissa Barclay said it is the right decision for the League and will help ensure that the Reid Oval is in the best possible condition for the WDFNL Grand Final. A joint investigation by Hamilton detectives and the National Disability Insurance Agency have led to a man's arrest this week after allegations he defrauded the NDIS scheme of around $700,000. The man who was arrested in the Horsham area is an NDIS participant who's accused of setting up two businesses for the purpose of defrauding the NDIS. It's alleged he submitted false invoices for services he claimed to receive and distributed the funds into his bank accounts. The TAC is urging rural Victorians to take car safety seriously after new research revealed rural road users are more than twice as likely to drive without wearing a seatbelt. TAC Chief Executive Tracy Slatter says their data found 2.8% of urban drivers admitted to the behaviour, but that number grew to just under 7% in rural areas.
12: It really is a concerning finding given how critical seatbelts are to saving your life. Wearing a seatbelt reduces the risk of death in a crash by up to 50%.
2: Dairy Month for Totally Workwear, Miller Motorsport and SC Concrete and Masonry.
11: The Warrnambool and District Football Netball League will complete the second week of their final series this weekend. In senior footy, Allensford will face Naranda tomorrow for a spot in the grand final, while on Sunday it's must win when Russell's Creek clash with Tim Boone. In A-grade netball, familiar foes Naranda and Merivale will clash tomorrow. Then on Sunday it's Allensford and Old Collegians who'll put their seasons on the line. And that's local news.
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14: Your four-day forecast for the Great South Coast. Today, a partly cloudy day, a medium chance of showers, most likely during the morning, with light winds becoming southwesterly, 15 to 20 k's per hour in the middle of the day, and then becoming light in the early afternoon. Tomorrow, partly cloudy, 15. Sunday, cloudy, 15. Monday, partly cloudy, 17 degrees. Today in Warrnambool, a top of 16, Port Ferry 15, Mortlake 17, Terang 16.
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14: It's currently 8 degrees.
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14: It's the Morning Rush with Sean and Monkey. It's 22 to 8. It's time for Monkey's Thought on Sport. All thanks to Insert Your Business Here.
15: Oh, well, thank you. Thank you. Yeah, looking for a sponsor. Have done now for... what's going on with
14: I wasn't meant to read that bit, was I?
15: What's going on with our sales teams, you know? They're like, oh, we've got to get budget. Bang, here it is, folks. Prime time.
14: All thanks to...
15: Three times a week. If Hyundai are good enough for Jared Waitley, come on. 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Let's start with this spring racing, Shawnee, in terms of horse racing, because what are we? 28th, 29th, 30th. Tuesday is the first of spring, correct?
14: Correct, yeah, the first day of September.
15: Oh, my God, I've never looked forward to spring so much. I just felt this winter's dragged a bit. So, yeah, really looking forward to the spring.
14: You can feel it. You can smell it. You can sniff it.
15: You can. It's in the air. And, of course, that's when all the racing really turns up a notch. So, yeah, lots of fun to be had at the spring races. A really cool spring racing guide in today's Herald Sun. Quite an extensive feature. So big for the industry. The spring. I should have one running around in the spring too.
14: Oh, really?
15: Yeah, decent little one. Yeah,
14: heard that before.
15: I will let you all know.
14: Oh,
15: in
14: yeah.
15: Good time. Okay, then it's going to be pretty much footy from here on in for the rest of the sports report. Geelong Football Club. Okay, the Jake Colajasny incident where, you know, they forgot. Oops, forgot to attach that when they sent the email or whatever to the AFL about his contract. Forgot about the waiver that he signed to say, oh, I won't hold you guys liable if I get hurt again.
14: They didn't get the AFL involved in that, did they?
15: No. They just sort of forgot.
14: Yeah.
15: So everyone was expecting a massive fine. Oh, they're going to cop it. They are going to cop it. They'll be made an example of because this is terrible.
14: Yep.
15: $140,000 fine.
14: What's that to the Cats?
15: Come on. Now, they're calling that a slap on the wrist. I wouldn't even say that's a slap on the wrist. Mm. That's not even go to bed and don't get dinner. That's just no worries.
14: Should be more. What do you reckon?
15: Half
14: a mil.
15: More.
14: Yeah.
15: Find them $1 million. Make a statement.
14: Some people say the Cats are untouchable. What are your thoughts on that?
15: I think the AFL are weak.
14: Yeah, okay.
15: Weak as water.
14: Mm.
15: All right? And it's, just come on. Look, nothing against the Cats, but, you know, we all know they got that one wrong and it should have been harsher.
14: All right, good.
15: 140K is not
14: enough.
15: That,
14: ladies and gentlemen, is why it's called Monkey's Thought.
15: Yeah, my thought.
14: On sport.
15: My thought only. Now, the Legends game was on last night. I had trivia, so I didn't get to watch it. I was watching it in the background. I didn't realise poor old Brendan Favola's done his knee.
14: Oh, that's a shame.
15: Have you seen the vision?
14: I haven't, but he's in good shape at the moment. He's looking after himself, isn't he?
15: Well, it was his workmate from the radio that he's on with, fell across him. My son said it's horrific to watch. It's one of those ones where you're watching it, oh, that's nasty.
14: Nick Cody, him?
15: Yep, Nick fell across Fev. So I think it's going to be an ACL.
14: Oh, well, they've got good content on their radio show for the next little while.
15: One might be not happy with the other. Dustin Martin, 6 goals, 31 touches, and the Vicks beat the Allies. Funny about Dusty, though, because I got home and it was on and it was just finishing, and even Tanya went, oh, my God, these blokes running around this game, they should stop. It's embarrassing.
14: What does she mean by that?
15: Well, she said she couldn't even – I didn't see it, so someone might correct me here. They might think
14: I actually missed it as well.
15: Well, they might think Tanya's too harsh. She goes, I didn't even recognise Dusty Martin. So I don't think he's
14: In what way? Is he not as fit as he was,
15: Well, I don't know. I didn't see it.
14: Grown his hair.
15: What? No. I think he might have just been a little bit... Well, they're all a little bit bigger, aren't they?
14: But anyway, of course.
15: It's a Legends game. Raises good money, so that's important. Now, finish with this. I thought this was really interesting, and I want to go down a rabbit hole quickly. 2 great games of footy coming up, by the way. Right? Tonight and tomorrow night. Wild card. Look, it's worked out because it's, you know, 4 Victorian teams. There'll be big crowds.
14: Yeah.
15: And should be great games of footy.
14: Mm.
15: I'm thinking the Dogs will win and the Blues. But what I'm interested in about is the selection of Jack Viney for Melbourne, right? We love Jack Viney, great player. But it's his first game of the year.
14: Interesting.
15: First game of the year. Now, what I've got here in front of me is not so much the first game of the year for an esteemed player like Jack Viney. I've got those players in VFL, AFL history who debuted.
14: In a final.
15: Debuted in a final.
14: Yep.
15: Now, most famously in recent times, Marlon Pickett for the Tigers in 2019. Remember that?
14: Did he debut for the grand final?
15: Debuted in the granny against GWS. He got picked up in the mid-season draft, played in the VFL one the week before. They said, you know, we'll play you next week as well. On debut in the granny.
14: Right.
15: He kicked a goal and he did that famous blind turn spin and got a premiership medal. In fact, someone said he was pretty close to the Norm Smith in his first game.
14: Wow.
15: What about this guy, though? Billy James. We're going back to the same club, Richmond, 1920, right? He made his career debut. How's this? In the 1920 grand final. Kicked a goal. Richmond won their first VFL premiership. Never played a game again.
14: That was it.
15: Imagine Billy James. I played one game and won a flag.
14: Yeah, I'd be. Yeah, or just even you're at the pub or whatever. And I won a flag at Richmond. How many games? One.
15: Yeah, and maybe a more modern day game or a modern day player, when I say that, back in the 80s and 90s. But Dermy, I didn't realise Dermy for Hawthorne, he debuted in a semi.
14: I didn't know that.
15: When he was only 18, kicking 5 against North Melbourne.
14: There we go. Monkey's Thought on Sport, all done?
15: All done. Yes, let me have a look.
14: All thanks to Insert Your Business
15: All
14: Here.
15: All done. Bookmakers, rule the line.
14: This is Cold Chisel. It's the Morning Rush on your Friday with Shorter Monkey at 16 to 8.

0: Gold Chisel on the Morning Rush with Sean and Monkey. And we always say you can pick up the phone, give us a call anytime about anything. The number is 1300 00 1242. Good morning. How can we help?
1: Good morning, boys. You know how you've got Star Wars with May the 4th be with you?
2: Yeah, May the 4th is Star Wars Day, correct?
1: Yeah. How about we have 9 to 5 as Dolly's Day?
2: Oh, the 9th of May?
1: No, 9 to 5. The 9th month, 25th of August. 25th of September.
2: Oh,
0: I see what you mean. So, yeah.
2: Oh,
1: yeah. Because America do their dates the night, the month.
2: Yeah, they go the other way. Okay,
0: so on the 25th of September.
2: 9 to 5.
1: 9 to 5.
2: Oh, that's... Jeez. I like that. Sorry, what's your name?
1: It's Norma Monk.
2: Oh, Norma. What a brilliant idea. I love that. Thank you for sharing. Where do we sell this? Where do we put this up? Maybe we can just do it.
1: Yeah.
2: I like that.
0: Were you a fan of Dolly, were you?
1: Definitely. I won the Dolly Parton lookalike in South Australia back in 1987.
2: Oh, my goodness. That is incredible.
0: What did you have the big blonde hair, did you?
1: The hairdressers put the wig on, they put the beauty spot on, they put the false nails on, I wore the stilettos and...
2: Yeah, leave it, nothing else, we don't need no other information. Yeah, understood. Hey, Norma, love the idea. Thanks so much for calling.
1: No worries, guys. Have a good day.
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0: Paddy Gordon from the newsroom. Good morning to you. Good
9: morning, boys.
0: Now, when it comes to local footy finals, we've got a change of venue. Is that next weekend?
9: Yeah, it is correct. So the District League have announced that next week's preliminary final, so it's September 5, that's going to move from the Reid Oval to the Davidson Oval, just to give it a bit of extra time for the Reid Oval to be ready for the District League's grand final, which, again, another week down the track.
2: So. Wow, that's big, Paddy. And I must say, I think that's disappointing. I mean, the Reid Oval should be in better nick. But we won't go on about that. Thanks, Paddy.

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11: -11 degrees in Melbourne, a shower or two atop today, 17. It's 8 o'clock. Good morning. David Armstrong. Vigils have been held around the country as Australian families wait desperately for news of family members caught in the flash flooding in Nepal. 39 Aussies now among the hundreds of foreign nationals still unaccounted for. Thousands of rescue personnel are searching flooded areas. The death toll has climbed close to 400. Fears it will rise significantly. UNICEF's Joe English says they have teams on the ground, but it's a massive operation ahead.
12: In some places, the floodwater rose by 9 metres, almost 30 feet in 30 minutes, a foot a minute. So you can imagine for a child who may be 3 feet or 4 feet tall, in a matter of minutes, the water is already above their heads.
11: A 24-year-old woman's blown more than 3.5 times the legal alcohol limit after failing to give way to a police unit at Albert Park. Police were patrolling Canterbury Road around 3 this morning when an SUV pulled in front of them. The vehicle was intercepted, the driver breath tested, the reading of 0.179. The South Yarra woman's licence has been suspended, her vehicle impounded. Almost 4 in 5 teachers have been exposed to misogyny at school, including being the subject of a rape, marry, kill game by male students. Research shows almost 90% of teachers blame the so-called manosphere for influencing student attitudes and behaviours. Dr. Stephanie Westcock carried out the research. She says the internet's to blame.
13: Online content creators across multiple platforms, might be TikTok or YouTube, might be Instagram, that make content that is hostile towards women and girls. It is anti-feminist.
11: Another veteran Labor MP has called it quits ahead of the November election. Marie Edwards, currently Speaker of the Lower House, will not recontest Bendigo West in November. Well, a Queensland mum has given birth to twins, but only one of the babies is biologically hers. Nine's Andrea Crothers explains.
14: She's in a whiteboard to get through this one. So a 27-year-old woman, she agrees to be a surrogate mum for another couple. Their embryo is implanted in her in April last year. But at the same time, she accidentally falls pregnant to her husband. They go for the scans. They discover there's twins. Genetic testing shows that the girl belongs to the other couple, while the boy is biologically theirs. So she gives birth in November last year, but then comes the legal hitch. So under Queensland surrogacy laws, birth siblings in multiple births can't be separated. So it was up to a court to decide if these two babies could continue on growing in their separate households. The court eventually decided that, look, because they were conceived separately, they were indeed separate. So the couple themselves, they actually had no dispute between them and intend on having these children grow up as part of each other's lives.
11: In finance, Wall Street's up 105, the dollar, 71.95 US.
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11: Tim English is back for tonight's wild card final against Collingwood. Is Kiara Parker.
15: English's minutes will be managed, with the Dogs hoping he'll spend 70% of the game on the field. Aaron Norton will line up for the blockbuster at the G after hurting his ankle. The Magpies regain Isaac Quaynor and Pat Lipinski. Melbourne has named vice-captain Jack Viney for his first game of the season to take on Carlton tomorrow night after playing just one VFL game to build match fitness following Achilles and back problems. Daniel Turner has been named for the Ds despite battling a knee complaint. The Demons must make do without defender Jake Lever, and it could be Jack Melksham's last game of his career. The Blues will be without Will Haywood, while Nick Haynes comes back in. Kiara Parker, Melbourne.
11: And that's the latest news and sports.
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20: Good morning, I'm Pat Gordon. A plan which will help shape Bushfield and Woodford over the next 20 years is approaching completion, with the community invited to have their say on the draft document. Emma Clark has the story.
21: Councils say the Bushfield-Woodford Strategic Framework Plan aims to provide a long-term vision and framework to guide land use and manage future growth. The draft plan supports limited and well-managed growth while protecting the rural village character of the area. Other priorities include improving road safety, creating more walking and cycling connections, supporting community facilities, and working towards a long-term solution for wastewater management. The draft plan can be found at the Your Say Warrnambool website or at the Civic Centre. Emma Clark, Ace Radio.
20: The Corangamatchite Council will take a motion to the MAV State Council calling for a sustainable long-term funding framework for Victoria's visitor economy partnerships. Mayor Kate Makin says the MAV motion is an avenue to advocate to the state government regarding the importance of VEPs such as Great Ocean Road Regional Tourism.
22: So at the moment, the state government funding is only confirmed till June next year. But these organisations are very important for us at Corangamite because they promote more attractions than just the 12 Apostles. They encourage everyone to explore the smaller towns, the lesser known places, stay longer, spend money, make our places such great places to visit. So we're taking a motion to the MAV and hopefully they will fund them for longer.
9: Dairy Month for Totally Workwear, Warrnambool Veterinary and Anchor Point.
20: The Hampton League will kick off its 2026 Westvic Scaffolding Finals Series tomorrow, with qualifying finals to be held at the Cobden Rec Reserve. In senior footy, Koroit and Terang Mortlake will clash for the second time in as many weeks, while in A-grade netball, the Saints will face Warrnambool. On Sunday, elimination finals head to Hamilton, where Portland and Warrnambool will put their seasons on the line in senior footy, and Cobden face Port Ferry in A-grade netball. And that's local news.
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23: Your four-day forecast for the Great South Coast. Today, a partly cloudy day, a medium chance of showers, most likely during the morning, with light winds becoming southwesterly, 15 to 20 k's per hour in the middle of the day, and then becoming light in the early afternoon. Tomorrow, partly cloudy, 15. Sunday, cloudy, 15. Monday, partly cloudy, 17 degrees. Today in Warrnambool, a top of 16, Port Ferry, 15. 15, Mortlake 17, Terang 16.
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23: It's currently 8 degrees.
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23: 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G'day, Simon.
27: G'day, how are you?
23: Yeah, we're good. Are you into the footy? You're going to be watching the footy tonight?
27: Yep, I'll tune in.
28: Nice. Is your team part of the finals? Like, well, I guess it's not quite finals, but, you know, are they in the top 10?
27: Yeah, I'm Hawthorn. So
28: oh, you're a Hawk.
23: You rate the Hawks, don't you, Monkey? You reckon they're a show?
28: Yeah,
23: you know.
28: Well, yeah. I think they're a show because I've gone after them to win the
23: premiership. Oh, financially,
28: so
23: okay.
28: I'm hoping they go over and knock Freo over in a couple of weeks, Simon.
27: Yeah,
28: I
27: bloody hope so.
28: Yeah, we'll
23: all right.
28: See. Righto.
23: Let's get a letter.
28: Yeah, let's get you a letter. $200 would be handy. I've rolled a B. A B for Buchanara. Gary Buchanara. He was a great Hawk. B.
23: All right, every answer...
28: Got that, Simon? B.
27: Yep.
28: Perfect.
23: No worries at all. Every answer needs to start with the letter B. Don't double up on a word, Simon. And if you're struggling, say pass. We've had a few of them this week. Say pass and Monkey will come back at the end.
27: No worries.
28: Righto, Simon. Beginning with B, something you read.
27: Book.
28: Something you ride on.
27: Board.
28: A fruit.
27: Banana.
28: Something you stack.
27: Bales.
28: A mode of transportation.
27: Bus.
28: Something people wait for.
27: Bride.
28: Something yellow.
27: Pass.
28: Something you take on a plane.
27: Bag.
28: Something smelly.
27: Bin.
28: A kids' TV show.
27: Oh. Pass.
28: Something yellow.
27: Bed cover.
28: A kids' TV show.
27: Boots.
23: Alrighty, let's have a look here. Some great answers there. Fantastic.
28: You made the siren. I know you got in time with boots.
23: What's that? Yes, what's that? Boots. Have I seen that? Have you seen that?
28: Well, I know boots. Boots Boots is off Dora. Boots is like her little monkey mate. Boots TV. Oh, hang on.
27: That's where I might be getting confused. Yep.
28: Yeah.
23: I thought you might have jumped in with this.
28: Oh, Bluey. Yeah, we don't all have little kids like you, right? And watch it flat out, right? I wouldn't know Blue if he walked past me.
23: She.
28: Blue's a, there you go.
23: Blue's a she.
28: I had no idea. No. Boots.
23: Boots is not a kids' TV show, is it?
28: It's a TV show. It's a TV series in America, an American military comedy drama, not a kids' show. I reckon you're thinking of Boots. Dora's little mate, Boots. Yeah.
27: Yeah, probably am, yeah.
28: Yeah, but so we can't pay that one.
2: Oh, because we would have paid the bed sheets, that's fine.
28: I wouldn't have paid. You were keen on the bed cover, were you? Something yellow, a bed cover.
2: It can be.
28: Bit of a clutch. Yeah,
2: all
28: true.
2: Right, anyway.
28: But, well, okay, just credit where it's due. Something people wait for. What a great answer. A bride. That was genius.
2: Yeah, that was really quick.
28: Simon, you will be in the draw. You could be our caller of the month. We're announcing this on Monday, okay? You could be off to the Cats, whoever they take on, okay?
27: Perfect, thank you.
2: No worries, Simon. Good man. Radius categories, we will do it again. There we go.
28: Monday,
2: we on?
28: Monday, mate.
2: Yeah, Monday for $250.
28: We...

0: That's Farnsie. It's a 8:15, The Morning Rush with Sean and Monkey.
1: Haven't done this for a while. Have you got the old question without notice, Sean? The gang intro? We haven't done a gang for ages. Have we got a gang somewhere?
0: Yeah, it's definitely without notice.
1: Because I want to start a gang again. When I say start a gang, this gang is well and truly established. I want to join this gang, okay? So, new gang today. I'm seriously contemplating joining the I'm going to take my dog to work gang. Now, don't worry. I'm not bringing the dog or dogs here to the radio studio. That would probably not work.
0: Yeah, I mean, I wouldn't mind it if they were, you know, just calm, normal. Oh, I shouldn't say normal. Calm dogs that.
1: What are you saying about my dogs?
0: No, well, when I ring you and you're in the car with your dogs, they just go berserk.
1: They're excited because they're going for a walk.
0: Mm.
1: They love their dad. No, so I've got two little poodles, Lulu and Bonnie, and then of course the wife added Willow, the golden retriever.
0: Yeah, beautiful.
1: Tell you what, Willow's become probably my favourite, to be honest. Anyway, so two little dogs and a big dog. I'm not sure if all of these guys could be involved, but now I'm sort of moonlighting at our gym after the radio sort of Monday to Friday, and I just thought, well, rubber mats, nice big space. Why can't the dog or dogs come to work? And then I thought, well, I need some inspiration. Now, I see a lot of tradies, you know, with old mate the dog, maybe in the ute or following them around.
0: Yep.
1: Then I've sort of come to learn that, no, a lot of places, even some retail places, will have their dog at work.
0: Yeah. I love dogs, so I'm not against it at all. As you call me the stickler, don't you sometimes?
1: You are the stickler.
0: For rules.
1: So here he comes.
0: Yep, I'm coming in. Some people might be allergic to dogs, are they?
1: Oh, okay. Well,
0: yeah,
1: I don't know.
0: So
1: you're asking,
0: assume that everyone loves dogs.
1: I should ask the gym membership first. Hey, anyone allergic to dogs? Otherwise, I won't bring the dog in. Well, maybe just to appease me and, you know, let this go somewhere, do you take your dog to work?
0: Yeah.
1: I'd love to hear on the text line, you know, what dog do you have?
0: What's your job? Where do you work? And

0: You can't bring an
1: careful,
0: Irish...
1: don't touch that. You don't want to break it. Imagine... Fido, sit.
0: Yeah.
1: Sit down.
0: Big Irish wolfhound getting around.
1: Well, don't worry about Sean's example. Do you take your dog to work? What do you do? And watch your dog. Send us a text.
0: The number is 0437... 882-000.
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6: I just want to say good luck to my daughter, Layla. Her last day of placement over at, what is it? What's the school?
5: St. Pat's in Port Ferry.
6: Yeah, St. Pat's, where Emmett goes. And then she's pretty much a teacher, so she's worked really hard. Aww. Very proud of you, Dale. But also, a shout-out to the best of the best. We're looking at the hairdresser and barber on the Great South Coast. We've got a winner, Shawnee. You guys voted. And the winner of the best hairdresser or barber is Fades to Grey at North Point. So well done to Grace and the team at Fades to Grey.

0: Blondie on The Morning Rush. Sean and Monkey here on your Friday morning. Just about done.
1: Bit of a bizarre story to finish the week. It was in our news just before. A Queensland mum has given birth to twins, but only one of the babies is biologically hers. Now, you might think, well, hang on. She'd agreed to be a surrogate for another couple. Of course, our lovely ex-colleague, Neve, has been a surrogate twice. Amazing. But while she's done that and the embryo was implanted, she accidentally got pregnant to her husband.
0: Yep.
1: So the twins...
0: Oh, so yeah, there's two, but yeah.
1: They did the test. One's her and her husband's, but the other one's from the embryo that got put in.
0: Right.
1: So it's all a bit confusing now. I think it's a bit of a legal issue too. So,
0: also, hold on.
1: Isn't that bizarre?
0: The babies, are they out?
1: Yes.
0: Yeah.
1: I think she gave birth in November.
0: Oh, right.
1: Okay. I think if you just Google Queensland mum giving birth to twins and only one's hers, that's a fascinating... You almost need a whiteboard to explain that.
0: That's what I mean. Yeah, that's interesting. Hey, we're just about done for the week, Monkey, but I want to let everyone know that on Monday next week, we'll be announcing our caller of the month.
1: Correct. It's going to be big because that person, them and a friend, will be off to... Now, it's going to be Geelong.
0: So we're certain it's that game. It's going to be the Geelong game. We've said all month it's a footy final.
1: I'm 87% sure it'll be Geelong versus whoever I think it's the lowest ranked winner of tonight or tomorrow night.
0: Yeah, right. So if you've been on air with us the last month, have your phone handy on Monday next week. Mm. Monkey, have a great weekend. See you Monday at 6 a.m.
1: You too. Be good.
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12: 12 degrees in Melbourne, a shower or two atop today, 17:08:30. Good morning. David Armstrong. The Foreign Minister says the scale of the disaster in Nepal is making it difficult to get information about missing Australians. DFAT officials now on the ground in the country helping to track them down. Penny Wong says they'll deploy more personnel in coming days.
13: The first priority is for us to do everything we can first on the ground to ascertain the whereabouts and the status of Australians to confirm their welfare, and second, to ensure we provide whatever information we can to the next of kin. We're doing that.
12: A car has crashed into a post office at Summerhill Shopping Centre in Reservoir. No injuries have been reported. The driver managed to get themselves out of the vehicle safely. FRV crews are at the scene. Two suburban homes have been severely damaged by fire overnight. The second floor of a two-storey property in Bonnybrook collapsed onto the ground floor. Earlier, fire engulfed a home at Hoppers Crossing. Nobody has been injured. A phony MyVicRoads app is helping Victorian school students create fake IDs and use them to buy booze. 3AW's Rumour File was reporting the bogus digital driver licences can look almost identical to the real thing. CEO for Cyber Impact, Mark Voss, has told 3AW Breakfast the fake licences even replicate the app's QR code and hologram. But the QR code doesn't actually work.
14: That QR code rotates every 2 minutes and it's encrypted. That part they cannot replicate. So if someone wants to scan the QR code, it would show up as fake. But if someone was to glance at the thing and go, OK, yeah, I'm fine with that, then, yeah, they're going to get passed.
12: Families who campaign for the under-16s social media ban want Meta to bring reforms it's agreed to in the US to Australia. The owner of Instagram and Facebook has had to settle a trial over harm to children. The tech giant will block US teens from its apps between midnight and 6 o'clock in the morning. In finance, the dollar, $71.95 US.
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12: Collingwood regains Isaac Quaynor and Pat Lipinski for tonight's wild card final against the Bulldogs at the MCG. Tim English is back for the Dogs. Melbourne has named vice-captain Jack Viney for his first game of the season to take on Carlton tomorrow night. The Blues will be without Will Hayward. And pressure is building on the Broncos coach after they were thrashed by the Melbourne Storm last night, 46-20. That's the latest news and sports.
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0: Your four-day forecast for the Great South Coast. Today, a partly cloudy day, a medium chance of showers, most likely during the morning, with light winds becoming southwesterly, 15 to 20 k's per hour in the middle of the day, and then becoming light in the early afternoon. Tomorrow, partly cloudy, 15. Sunday, cloudy, 15. Monday, partly cloudy, 17 degrees. Today in Warrnambool, a top of 16. Port Ferry, 15, Mortlake 17, Tarang 16.
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0: Right now, it's 9 degrees.
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1: Nice to be with you this Friday. Unfortunately, Tom's voice still eludes him, but he is resting up and we'll be back with you on Monday. This morning, the crisis unfolding in Nepal. The imagery is just heartbreaking and it's almost unbearable to watch that wall of water and debris taking out entire villages. Currently, the death toll stands at 392, but you just know that that number is going to increase significantly. And at the moment, 39 Australians are unaccounted for. Many of those on the hiking trip of a lifetime, others undertaking a life-changing pilgrimage. Now, their families are desperately trying to make contact, wondering if they're still alive. You can only imagine, though, how difficult that task would be to make contact with them. You think of all the downed infrastructure and the difficulty in simply getting to some of these towns. Now, if you have been
20: to Nepal or this part of the world, up around the border with Tibet, I'd love to hear from you. I'd love to know more about what it's like. It is a part of the world many of us would have never experienced. And I'd love to be able to paint more of a picture as to what this region is like, its landscape, its people, just to develop a greater understanding of this tragedy that is unfolding at the moment. 133-693, of course, any developments as they come to hand, will bring them to you throughout the morning. Now, today marks 1 month since Ben Carroll was sworn in as the 50th Premier of Victoria. And I want your assessment of his first month in the job. More importantly, I want to know, has your perception of him or the government changed over the past month? 133-693, because that's what's important here. That change in perception. That's why Jacinta Allen was dumped. It was all about starting afresh. It was all about a new image and fresh thinking heading into November's election. So have we seen that? Has Ben Carroll brought a new look to Labor? 133-693. Now, there is no doubt the Premier has desperately tried to separate himself from his predecessors. He earmarked that on day one.
21: Let me make one thing very clear. I am not Daniel Andrews. I am not Jacinta Allen.
20: And in fairness, he has tried to turn the Titanic around. He's called for a royal commission into big build corruption, which Jacinta Allen stubbornly refused to do. He's ordered ministers to cut spending on frivolous items such as pot plants and coffee machines. He's paused the introduction of the controversial work from home laws. He's also sacked Victoria's most overpaid and criticised public servant in Jerome Wymer, a bloke that despite failures in running Victoria's COVID response and the Commonwealth Games, somehow continued to find high-profile, high-paying positions on the public purse. And also, to Ben Carroll's credit, he's even appeared here on 3AW twice in 1 week, something both his predecessors avoided like the plague, given their disdain for accountability. But despite trying to change policy and take the government in a new direction, the biggest problem for mine that the Premier still has is that he sounds exactly like Daniel Andrews and Jacinta Allen. Political spin comes to the fore when he gets uncomfortable, and an inability to be upfront and transparent with the Victorian people despite preaching as much. Now, just have a listen to Ben Carroll yesterday with Jackie Falgate on Drive, trying to explain whether he knew about the secret SRL levy on public transport fares.
22: We need to be better around transparency,
23: yes,
22: and accountability.
23: But just to be clear, did you know about this tax any time before? Did you have any inkling whatsoever as a senior minister, as a deputy premier, about this tax? You had no idea before yesterday?
22: Jackie, this tax was created, this charge,
23: yes,
22: back in 2021. I was certainly not on the expenditure review committee.
23: No, but did you get told about it in the intervening years between 2021 and yesterday?
22: Jackie, I can't relitigate the past or go through line by line every single cabinet.
23: Do you remember any discussion about it whatsoever in 4 years?
22: I want to be about transparency and accountability.
20: Ben, you can't be open and transparent and in the same breath spin your way out of answering the question. How many times did Ben Carroll say yesterday, I won't relitigate the past? It was Andrews Allen-esque. Now, Premier, if you want to be your own man, if you want to be a fresh leader, lose the bloody talking points. Scrap the cliches. Not every comment needs to be a prepared grab for the TV news. Voters have shown time and time again they want someone who is real, someone who is authentic. And I can guarantee you right now, if Victorians keep hearing someone from the school of Daniel Andrews and Jacinta Allen, it'll be too late to avoid the looming cliff ahead. I want to hear from you, 133-693. Today marks 1 month of Ben Carroll as Premier of Victoria. Your review of Ben Carroll. Has he swung you back if you are a Labor voter? Has your perception of the government changed? That's what's most important here, that perception of the state government, because it was in the toilet under Jacinta Allen. That's the brutal reality. That's why they changed leader. So has your perception changed in the 1 month that Ben Carroll was at the helm? Because if it hasn't, then Labor's in for a world of pain come November's state election. 133-693, your calls throughout the morning, your word on the street calls as well. Of course, you can email us to mornings@3aw.com.au. I mentioned off the top of the program just those gut-wrenching images coming in from Nepal over the last 24, 36 hours. Anu, you've been to Nepal.
3: Yes, hi, Shane. I have been to Nepal and it is very devastating and terrifying, the images when I had a look yesterday. I have been there to Mount Kailash, the pilgrimage tour, just 2 years back, and it is just rocks over there. And there is no proper path, but you need to have a guide to go through the whole around Kailash. That is what the pilgrimage is all about. You just walk around the whole mountain, and it's about 52 kilometers, and there is no, absolutely no proper terrain. It's just rocks, and if you don't have a guide, you will just get lost in the mountains.
20: Anu, the vision that I've seen, and that melted glacier that has broken apart and then picked up all the debris with it and crashing through those towns, I mean, these towns seem so isolated from everything else, given that inhospitable terrain that is there on the Nepal-Tibet border.
3: Absolutely. It is we were exactly at that immigration office. Wow. In between the Tibet and Nepal, and I was like, you know, I'm getting goosebumps even talking about it, that I was there at 2 years back exactly this time of the year. And it is, even the helicopter rides, you won't believe this. I had a helicopter person who was riding. He was an Aussie guy.
20: Yeah.
3: And he took us on the helicopter without any seat belts. A lot of the luggage dumped on our laps.
20: And again, obviously, the rules and regulations around flying in somewhere like Nepal, very different to the Western world. Anu, thank you so much for calling up. I think it's important to paint a picture of Nepal. Again, it is somewhere that very few people have been. The fact that you go there, you go hiking, you go on a pilgrimage, you have to have a guide with you. Only so many people have had that opportunity. I'm keen to hear from others, 133-693, because just not only the images of that water wall and debris flooding through these villages, but now the images of despair starting to come through as well. 133-693. Joe, good morning.
4: Good morning. I listened to that conversation yesterday on the radio.
20: Mm.
4: And if Mr. Carroll wants to stay in office, he needs to learn two very simple words, yes and no. That's all we want to hear from him. Did he know about it? Yes or no? All the other guff was not worth listening to. That's all we want to hear.
20: And this is where I take a step back and I go, who was advising him? Who is his team saying, you cannot answer this question, Ben, therefore spin it and continue to quote, I won't relitigate the past? Because I'll tell you now, those advisors are wrong, Joe. Just like you say, people want to hear a simple yes or no. And if you did know about it, did you simply go with Jacinta Allen because she was Premier at the time? Did you support it? What was your view on it? Again, Labor's in enough trouble as it is. Coming out and telling the truth and maybe doing something a little bit different to your predecessors, hell, maybe that's exactly what the Victorian electorate wants. Good on you, Joe. Hi, Tony.
5: Hey Shane. I will never, ever vote Labor again. Ben Carroll is about as transparent as a brick wall. You know, it's like my dad says, whenever Ben Carroll, Jacinta Allen or Daniel Andrews talk, get toilet paper out because you know what they're talking.
20: Tony, he doesn't get any ticks from you, the fact that he called the Royal Commission that his predecessor wouldn't, the fact that he sacked Jarrow and Wymar, arguably the most disliked public servant out there amongst the public. He doesn't get any ticks in your book?
5: No, because I reckon he's called that Royal Commission because he had nothing to do with it. So he's saying, I'll call that because I'm clear. But this thing here, he knows all about this tax, and that's why he's just giving us the old toilet paper syndrome.
20: Tony, thank you. More of your calls, your reviews. Ben Carroll, 1 month in as the 50th Premier of Victoria, 133-693.
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20: Donella, good morning.
31: Good morning, Shane. How are you?
20: Yeah, well, thank you.
31: That's good. I've just got a quick... My whole view on Ben at the moment is that I call him Backflip Ben because, honestly, he's been around Dan era, Inter's era. He's as complicit as what they are in ruining our state at the moment, Victoria. But I suppose there'd be one thing he could do maybe to get a little bit of redemption, and that is to order Mike Bush to investigate the bike boy.
20: The incident involving the former Premier and his wife.
31: Oh, and who knows how many other people that were involved, because from what I've been following of it, there's quite a lot of corruption that's been going on in that saga, and I can't understand why Mike Bush has not taken that on, given that it was handed over to him by a former commissioner.
20: Donella, I'm not able to answer that, and I'd probably have to put that to Mike Bush. Again, many of those are allegations at this point in time. I just wonder if Ben Carroll can use the fact that, look, I was under Dan Andrews, I was under Jacinta Allen, so I had to follow the party line. I'm now trying to make the party into what I want it to be. Let's put that question to Toby Ralph. He's a long-time political strategist and marketing expert. Toby, good morning.
0: Good morning, Shane.
20: He's trying to separate himself, there's no doubt about that, from Daniel Andrews and Jacinta Allen. But I mentioned in my opener, when he speaks, when he talks the spin, when he uses the talking points, he still sounds remarkably like his predecessors.
0: Yeah, that's right. I mean, Ben Carroll's great political challenge is to, you know, run against the Ben Carroll government without mentioning Ben Carroll within it. He's got a problem there, you know, because he's the new broom, but the old broom's got his name on it. And that's what he's got to try and get past.
20: Do you think he is trying his best to set course that this is a new government and show that he is a new face? And can he use that excuse that, well, hold on, I was under Daniel Andrews and Jacinta Allen. They were the premier. I had to fall in line behind them, otherwise lose my job. But I'm now trying to make amends for the Victorian people and give them a new option.
0: Well, your excuse is that you're too weak to stand up and make the change when the change needs to be made. I don't think that'll wash. But is he doing some good things? Yes, he is. He's a lot less worse than we've had. You know, I can think of a few good things he's done, and I can think of a few bad things he's done since he's been in power. He's been pretty busy.
20: Is it the fact, though, that he didn't challenge his predecessors that holds him back, that he was part of cabinet, he was deputy premier, he was public transport minister, that baggage is very hard to remove and always gives the opposition something to fire at?
0: Yeah. He's very eminently attackable. You know, he's making some good moves now, but he's going to be attacked because he's been there for years and he was part of the problem. He's part of the stuff that's done so much damage to this state.
20: That phrase, eminently attackable. I mean, the coalition would be rubbing their hands together.
0: Yeah, absolutely. You know, the tide's pretty much out for Labor. They've got some issues. Doing his best to fix it. I mean, look at what he's done. He's brought on the Big Build Royal Commission, you know, saying, look, if Big Build has bodies buried under it, start digging, which is good. After years of treating businesses as something government tolerates because it employs taxpayers, at least he's discovered the private sector. That's encouraging. And he's started cutting the bureaucracy, but he's using a nail file on a $229 billion worth of debt that Victoria's got. And but at least he's noticed that pot plants and consultants cost money and chuck a few people. So those things are good. You know, he's rhetorically tougher on crime. You know, he understands that telling frightened Victorians crime statistics are complicated isn't much comfort when someone's nicking your car. So they're the good things he's done. But do you mind me mentioning some bad ones?
20: Oh, please go ahead.
0: First he owns the old government too, you know, who's presenting himself as the new management of a restaurant where he's been, you know, working in the kitchen for years. Do me a favour. And the suburban rail loop is his biggest contradiction, you know. He's proceeding with it, and he's trimmed, he says, $2 billion from the project, whose first stage remains about $32 to $33 billion. The much larger, you know, long-term project is incredibly expensive. You know, he's, as I said, he's attacking the SRL budget with a nail file. Victoria needs a chainsaw there, and he's still spending. You know, he said he's going to do something about our debt, but he's giving away $230 million in free dentistry in the same month, which is a fairly Victorian definition of restraint, I've got to say.
20: Do you think, Toby, that he needs to almost refresh his advising team? We're coming up to the news, but just quickly, the fact that obviously his media advisors are telling him to go with these talking points, the fact is I'm not Jacinta Allen or Daniel Andrews, I'm not going to relitigate the past. I mean, he just doesn't sound natural when he is speaking to journalists. He's always trying to get that grab. And to me, I don't agree with everything she says, but one of the things that Pauline Hanson does well is that she just speaks like a normal person, sometimes probably too off the cuff, but she sounds like she's just having a conversation.
0: I agree. Forget the focus groups, forget the spin doctor advisors. just experiment with truth. He's got everything to lose here and everything to gain. He should be himself. If he's got beliefs, he should stand up for them and be plain-speaking to the Victorian community.
1: I couldn't concur more. He has everything to gain and nothing to lose where they are in the polls at the moment. Toby Ralph, long-time political strategist, marketing expert. Appreciate your time. Your response coming up next.
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15: We've been celebrating Dairy Month with McLaren Hunt Financial Group, and we, of course, they have an agribusiness arm to their business, and we are talking to one of their agribusiness clients today, and Michael Walsh joins me. Hello, Walshy, how are you?
16: Yeah, good, Rookie. How are you, mate?
15: I'm fantastic. For those that don't know your background, Walshy, you're a third-generation dairy farmer. Tell us about your history.
16: Yeah, well, Rookie, my grandfather started farming in the late 40s out in the Naranda area, and then Dad Curdy Vale, and we've been farming out in Nullawarri for about 20 years.
15: And now, tell us about how the relationship with McLaren Hunt began. How did that all start to changing to McLaren Hunt?
16: Yeah, well, look, we'd been with our previous accountant, Rookie, for a long time, and we were very happy with them, with what they offered. But then we sort of got talking to other dairy farmers. We felt we probably got a little bit stale. And they really told us how good, well, what they thought of McLaren Hunt and how good they felt they'd been for their business. So Alison and I, my wife, we decided we'd go and have a talk to them.
15: And you met with Gary and Monique, of course, who we've been chatting to. What was that first impression like?
16: Yeah, well, it was probably, as we all sort of said, it was just to sound each other out. We went in there and sat down. We started to explain our business. And they felt that they could have a positive effect on what we were doing, which did prove correct. So provided a bit of a personal touch as well. Like, I found, which I wouldn't expect from an accountancy firm, that when things were tough last year, as all dairy farmers know, it was dry, and he could ring me up once a week, once a fortnight, just to say, g'day, how are you going? And yeah, it meant so much and amazing.
15: And Walsh, in closing, how do you feel after now 3 years with McLaren Hunt? And I guess, would you recommend them to other farmers around the district, mate?
16: Yeah, well, Rookie, probably the best way to describe it, how we feel, is that we've got renewed enthusiasm for farming now. And with that, we're treating the farm as a business as well as a lifestyle. So I think what we've done, we've found the balance that most people, or most farmers, I should say, strive for. And look, while farming can still be hard and it's very wet at the moment, we actually love knowing what we're doing, and we love that we stick to the targets we've set with Gary and Monique that will continue to grow. And I think our results at the moment speak for themselves. We couldn't be happier with the direction we're heading.
15: Well, it's great to hear, mate. Great to talk to you. And, of course, if you want to get in touch with McLaren Hunt, you can contact Monique at mclarenhunt.com.au for more details. Walshy, been a pleasure to catch up, mate. Thanks for your time.
16: Cheers, Rookie. Thanks, mate. See ya.
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1: Why are overdose deaths so high in Australia, and what needs to be done to curb that pattern? That is really concerning. Is it time we look elsewhere other than harm minimisation techniques? I want your ideas. 133-693, 9 o'clock on 3AW.
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3: 3YBFM National News. Harvey Norman's renos are underway, and so is their renovation sale, clearing stock and slashing prices.
4: A shower or two at top today, 17. 9 o'clock. Good morning. I'm David Armstrong. Families in Australia are desperately waiting for answers amid the search for survivors of the deadly flash flooding in Nepal. Nelson Scott's covering the disaster.
5: 39 Australians are among the hundreds still unaccounted for, more than 24 hours after a fast-moving torrent of muddy water tore through parts of the border between Nepal and Tibet. Close to 400 people have now been confirmed dead, and at least 500 have been rescued during the massive search for survivors. An army training centre has been converted into a rescue hub as officials scramble to respond to the disaster. There are fears of fresh flooding in the Himalayas as two lakes formed by debris are at risk of bursting. The Australian government has committed $5 million in humanitarian aid. Covering the Nepal flood disaster, Nelson Scott.
4: 1 month into the job for Premier Ben Carroll, and pollsters claim he's still having trouble throwing off the shadow of Daniel Andrews and Jacinta Allen. Toby Ralph has told Shane McGuinness he's saying the right things, but they're ringing hollow.
6: Ben Carroll's great political challenge is to, you know, run against the Ben Carroll government without mentioning Ben Carroll within it. He's got a problem there, you know, because he's the new broom, but the old broom's got his name on it.
4: Analysis has found toxic chemicals, including uranium and arsenic, have been found in a popular illegal cigarette brand, the Chinese cigarette Double Happiness. The second biggest brand of cigarettes sold in Australia has been found to have high levels of heavy metals that cause cancer. The University of Auckland also found the highly carcinogenic element cadmium was 60% higher in Double Happiness than in legal cigarettes. Former Deputy Chief Medical Officer Dr. Nick Coatsworth, surprised by the finding.
7: 10 times and higher quantities in the illegal cigarettes. This is actually a very common phenomenon that I was unaware of. People are turning to these products because they're available, they're cheap. I mean, there's uranium in these tobacco because the plants are being grown in old mine sites.
4: FedEx workers across the country taking action today in a bid to shore up job security. Drivers, warehouse staff and dock workers all conducting 2-hour stoppages. They're demanding fair pay and protection against AI automation. In the UK, hackers have carried out cyber attacks on 3 major airports, stealing data belonging to 9 million people. Here's correspondent Gavin Gray.
8: Manchester Airports Group, which owns Manchester, East Midlands and London Stansted airports, has admitted customers' contact details, vehicle registrations and postcodes were taken. The hackers demanded an undisclosed ransom fee for the return of the data, which the group said it refused to pay. Manchester Airports Group is stressing that passenger safety and aviation security has not been compromised and that the system hack did not hold customers' bank details. The majority of the data accessed related to Wi-Fi sign-ups within the airport's terminals.
4: In finance, the dollar's trading higher at 71.95 US.
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4: Bulldogs ruck Tim English returns for tonight's wildcard final against Collingwood at the MCG. The Pies regain Isaac Quaynor and Pat Lipinski. Dogs defender Bailey Dale says Collingwood will present a number of challenges.
17: They're quite a good rebound team. They really do slingshot from their back end. So we're going to have to watch that on the G. They like to sort of run and gun from back there. And they've got some pretty dangerous small forwards as well. So being able to kill the contest and not let them get drop a ball is going to be one of the ways we're going to have to go about it.
4: Melbourne's named vice-captain Jack Viney for his first game of the season. Take on Carlton tomorrow night. Demons must make do with that defender Jake Lever. It could be Jake Melsham's last game of his career. That's the latest news and sport.
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21: I'm Pat Gordon. The Warrnambool and District Football Netball League preliminary final has been shifted from the Reid Oval and will now be held at the Davidson Oval on September 5. The decision to move the game from Reid Oval was made this week following discussions between Council and the League. League President Larissa Barclay said it is the right decision for the league and will help ensure that the Reid Oval is in the best possible condition for the WDFNL Grand Final. In other news, the TAC is urging rural Victorians to take safety seriously after new research revealed they're more than twice as likely to drive without wearing a seatbelt. The data found 2.8% of motorists in metropolitan areas or major regional cities admitted to the behaviour, while that number grew close to 7% in rural areas. And that's local news.
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24: Your 4-day forecast for the Great South Coast. Today, a partly cloudy day, a medium chance of showers, most likely during the morning, with light winds becoming southwesterly, 15 to 20 k's per hour in the middle of the day, and then becoming light in the early afternoon. Tomorrow, partly cloudy, 15. Sunday, cloudy, 15. Monday, partly cloudy, 17 degrees. Today in Warrnambool, a top of 16. Port Ferry 15, Mortlake 17, Terang 16.
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26: It's currently 10 degrees.
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1: Australia has recorded its largest ever number of drug overdose deaths. What do we do? What tactics do we need to employ to bring down that number? Is it about harm minimisation? Is it about taking a stricter approach to drugs? Even going as far as something like we see out of Singapore. Not that we'd ever get to that stage, but do we need to be having more punitive measures? We'll discuss it in a moment. 133-693. A few more of your calls, though. When it comes to Ben Carroll, a review of his one-month tenure thus far as the 50th Premier of Victoria. Peter, good morning.
27: Good morning, Shane. Thanks for taking my call.
1: Sure.
27: Look, I'll be blunt. This government has had its opportunity to run this state. They've run it into the ground. The Governor-General should step in and basically get them out of government. Ben Carroll worked for two criminals. He's an accessory to the crimes, and basically, as far as I'm concerned, he's just as bad as they are. So I have no faith in the Labor government whatsoever, as you can tell by my words.
1: Peter, I appreciate the call. Emails coming through of a similar sentiment. Mornings at 3aw.com.au. Another Peter writes, it is the level of disrespect toward the intelligence of the public that Andrews, Allen and now Carroll think they can get away with by the spinning talking points. We are just not that stupid then. It really is the talking points that grind my gears, and maybe working in media I pick it up more than a few others. But as Toby Ralph said, the talking points weren't working for Jacinta Allen. I don't know if they're having the cut through the Jess Wilson desires that they have either. People just want someone to come out, talk clearly, have their say, be open and transparent and talk normally, not just to make sure that that one grab gets picked up by the nightly news service. And I think those talking points and that repeating of rhetoric of, I won't relitigate the past. I am not Jacinta Allen and I am not Daniel Andrews. People get sick of that. It becomes really tiring. 133-693. You can have your say at any time. Remember, escape your pricey telco. Visit amaysim.com for affordable mobile plans. John, good morning. G'day, John.
28: Up about the issue with the drugs and the overdoses.
1: Yeah, go ahead.
28: I'm saying, I spent a couple of years at the safe injecting room I also went through Odyssey. I did a lot of, I had a lot of attempts at getting clean, okay, off the drugs. So now it's been a couple of years. But, you know, the people who love these people who are addicted to drugs can't help them. You know, it's you know, and the thing that upsets me, Shane, is there's help out there, but, you know, that help is discriminated against, you know, and Tom's a good example of that. Every time he speaks about the safe injecting room, you know, he bags it out to no end. And, you know, I've spoken to him a couple of times, and I've asked him to, you can actually go on a tour there on a Friday night, Friday morning. And I would love him to go for a tour. And if he walks away and he still hates the place, fine, but go.
2: John, is it fair to say, though, and I don't need to speak for Tom here, but the biggest criticism of the drug injecting facility in Richmond is its location. The fact that it is around apartment buildings, that it is next to a school. I mean, I think that is the greatest sin of the government when it has put this drug injecting facility in a location whereby the general public is inhibited by it.
28: No, look, I'm not going to disagree, but I'm not going to agree, okay? You know, the reality is, Shane, when you buy your heroin, for example, like I did, you know, on Victoria Street, I didn't want to walk more than 2 minutes, you know, so before the safe injecting room, I was doing it around the schools, you know, and then that the safe injecting room, look, there's you know, the old chestnut is there's honour amongst thieves, okay? There's an unwritten law that you don't, you know, you don't mess with the kids, you know, and fair enough, when you're under the influence, you don't have a lot of sensibility.
2: And I think, you know, I think that's the issue though, John, that because when you are under the influence, you don't have that sensibility, and therefore there are kids and their parents there. There are people living and working in that area. There is drug paraphernalia being left on the streets. And that's where I have a significant issue with it. But I do appreciate you sharing your experience, and I want to hear from others. 133-693. I must admit it is a grim number. The largest number of drug overdoses ever recorded in Australia. Now, this data comes from the Pennington Institute, a public health organisation. They are focused on drug-related harm. It has just released its annual overdose report, 2026. Now, I want to read this line to you. Quote, in 2024, there were 2,091 unintentional drug-induced deaths, the most ever recorded in Australia. Now, that is around 5 Australians dying each day. And these deaths, you've got to think, are entirely preventable. Nobody needs to die from a drug overdose. Now, I'll speak to the Pennington Institute in a moment, but I also want to hear from you. And there is a pertinent question here. Have we become too soft when it comes to the war on drugs? And therefore, the outcome is record overdose deaths. 133-693. Do we need to rethink injecting centres? Do we need to rethink pill testing? Should we have harsher penalties? We know what happens if you go to Singapore and use drugs. Now, I'm not saying we take it that far, but do we need more punitive measures? Or do we need to accept drugs are part of life? They're here to stay, and that those harm minimization techniques need to come to the fore. I want to hear from you. 133-693. Joining me on the line now is Jake Dizzard. He is Director of Research at the Pennington Institute. Jake, good morning. Appreciate your time.
5: Thanks. Good morning, Shane.
2: Just provide a snapshot of this report for me.
5: Well, the snapshot makes for really tragic reading. We, as you mentioned, we're talking about the highest number of total drug-induced deaths and the highest number of unintentional drug-induced deaths recorded in you know, this time series goes back to 2001, and these are the highest numbers we've seen. That also includes the highest numbers for a couple of specific drug types, including amphetamine type stimulants, which is what the category that methamphetamine is in, and a couple of other cocaine and a couple of other drug types as well, and the highest number recorded in a single year in several states, including Queensland, Victoria, Western Australia, and South Australia.
2: The concerning thing for me is that the number of young people in these overdosed statistics. And it makes me wonder, are the education systems that are put in place throughout high-level primary school, throughout secondary school, are they enough for that old simple mantra, drugs are bad?
5: Well, I mean, certainly we think that there's not enough community education about how to prevent overdose. We really would like to see more effective and more focused efforts on all segments of the community, because different types of members of the community are facing different risks. So actually, by the data, the largest number of people who are dying from unintentional drug-induced deaths are people in their 40s and 50s. But there are a number of young people as well, and there are a couple of drugs in particular that are more associated with deaths among young people. The one that stands out there is cocaine, right? So I think you're absolutely right that there needs to be more education about, you know, some of the things you need to do to prevent a possible overdose. So people who use cocaine may think they're just going out for a bit of a party with their mates, and what they fail to consider is that, you know, we have a very toxic and unpredictable drug supply in Australia. So, you know, there was a health department alert just a couple of weeks ago about heroin being found in drugs sold as cocaine. So people need to know how to keep themselves safe.
2: Jake, I just want to side shuffle for a moment just when you talk about cocaine. And so often I hear the rhetoric amongst younger people, and I'm probably talking under 30, 35 here, that, oh, you know, it's everywhere, everyone uses it. We have to accept that athletes are using it. We so often talk about the AFL's illicit drugs policy. We need to come to terms with it. But by doing that, are we failing to accept the significant risks, as you've just outlined?
5: Well, I think there are different things that we need to be doing. And what we need to make sure is that people aren't dying, first and foremost, right? And so that means educating people about the risks of specific substances. We really need people to know about the risks of using multiple substances, because the vast majority of these overdose deaths that we've documented in the report involve more than one drug at once, right? And cocaine, most of the cocaine deaths, also people have other drugs in their system as well. But even just alcohol and cocaine increases your risk of various harm. So we need people to know what's happening.
2: You use the mantra, first and foremost, we need to ensure people aren't dying. Can
5: Correct.
2: We change that mantra to we need to ensure people aren't using?
5: Well, you can always try, but the reality is that drug use is very embedded in Australia and many other countries around the world, and always has been. So, you know, while we're figuring out how to create a society where people don't want to use drugs, we need to keep people safe and alive.
2: So you talk about keeping people safe and alive and those harm minimization techniques. So there is that harm minimization approach that I think we often take. Young people use drugs, so we'll have pill testing. We don't want people using heroin on the street and risking their lives, so we'll provide a safe injecting facility. Does this only go to explain the fact that people are still using the drugs and overdoses are going up? The fact that, because it is only a harm minimization technique, people are willing to take the risk?
5: Well, I don't really think that that's a characterization, of Australian drug policy overall. The overall amount of money being spent in Australia

0: absolute peanuts on preventing death, preventing overdose deaths, compared to what we spend on law enforcement. So the National Drug Strategy calls for a balanced approach across the pillars of harm minimization. So that includes supply, which is law enforcement, demand reduction, and harm reduction. And we spend less than 2% of the drug budget on harm reduction. So we really need to just have it more balanced, right? It's not about saying we're going to give up on anything involving drug supply. It's about balance in keeping people safe.
1: What about the zero tolerance approach? The fact that if people see that if you use drugs, there will be significant consequences. I'm not talking the death penalty, as is the case in Singapore. But if you use drugs, if you are supplying drugs, there will be significant consequences to move people away from using in that regard.
0: A lot of places have tried. It really doesn't work very well. Look, I grew up in 1980s America with just say no and dare. And we just know for a fact, it's extremely well established, that those programs just don't work very well. That's not to say that people should be encouraging drug use or downplaying the risks of it. It's just to acknowledge the fact that people will use drugs and people, you know, should be safe, and it should not be a death penalty to use drugs.
1: Dr. Jake Dizzard, Director of Research at the Pennington Institute. I appreciate your time this morning.
0: Thank you so much, Shane.
1: 133-693. I want to hear from you. I understand exactly what he's saying, and I don't want to sound disrespectful. I hate the idea of drugs. I hate them being used in society. I hate the AFL's illicit drugs policy. I mean, even what he was outlining just then, the fact that the use of cocaine, many people don't understand the risks involved when you mix it with alcohol or other drugs, and therefore the consequences can quite literally be deadly. And sometimes we, you know, we, especially working in footy, we talk about the AFL's illicit drugs code all the time. And, you know, I saw, oh, well, it's just part of society. All the kids are doing it. Okay, all the kids are doing it. So we accept it then, do we? Is that what we do? We accept it. I understand the harm minimization techniques. I think there is too much, and this is my personal view, and I'm happy to hear yours. I think there is too much focus on the harm minimization techniques. I think there needs to be more of an effort and more of a concerted campaign against drugs. And I would like to see harsher penalties involved with drugs. Now, I'm not saying that is the only requirement, but it is something I'd like to see. And I'd like to hear from parents who still have kids at school when it comes to the education around quote unquote recreational drugs. Are kids being taught about the dangers? Are they being scared? I hope they are. Remember those old TAC commercials of drinking and driving and how scared you were? I remember them very well. Never drink and drive. I'd like to see something similar around drugs. I want to hear from you. 133-693, 22 after 9 on 3AW.
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4: G'day, it's Lockie Rook here on 3YBFM. We are live from Totally Workwear. We're celebrating Dairy Month with the crew here, and they have got some ripping end of winter specials as well to sink your teeth into today, only to talk about them. Nick, the man behind Totally Workwear, joins us. Morning, Nick. How are you?
5: G'day, how you going?
4: I'm fantastic, mate. Great to be here. Great to be talking to you because, well, you guys are really laying it all on the line today to celebrate the end of winter.
5: We are just trying to give a little bit back to the dairy farmers who always give to us and support us so well. So we thought for Dairy Month, it'd be nothing better than do a big sale.
4: Yeah, tell us what have we got going on today?
5: We have 25% off nearly store-wide. The only things that are not included are shorts and T-shirts.
4: I love that. 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
5: And then for footwear, King J and Hard Yak are the only brands that are in that sale as well at 20% off.
4: Fantastic. And a great range in King J Hard Yak too. pick.
5: They are our bread and butter. They're the biggest supporters of us, so we support them back as much as we can.
4: And tell us about, you obviously got some very loyal clientele, and we're flush with dairy farmers and dairies across the southwest here, mate. It's amazing.

0: You know, what we've got down here, but they must be very loyal supporters of you as well.
1: Correct. If we didn't have the Southwest at our door, we probably wouldn't have a business like we do. They are, like, since day one, so this will be our seventh year now, going into our eighth shortly. They have been behind, like, there's a lot of people that have been behind us since the very start.
0: And the dairy industry means a lot to this place, doesn't it?
1: Correct. And you can tell coming in right now, like, as spring's about to pop up, we are getting busy. Farmers are coming in, contractors are coming in, they're getting ready to go. So
0: it's a nice time of year, though, because the sun's starting to come out a bit. It feels good, doesn't it?
1: The vibes are good.
0: Absolutely it is. 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
3: Coming up a little bit later this hour, we know the concerns around bird flu, especially in western parts of the state. We've got a really concerning example with regards to the way authorities taking the birds that appear that could have died from bird flu and disposing of them. It's a concerning example. We have tried to get on to the authorities. We are not able to get a clear answer from DECA. We'll explain a little bit more later this hour, but I'd love to hear from you if you've called the special bird flu hotline to report a dead bird. Have authorities been prompt in getting out to you, and what have you witnessed? 133-693. David, good morning.
4: Good morning. How are you?
3: Yeah, good, David. Go ahead.
4: Yeah, I've taken on a young lady in the last couple of months, and she was homeless, and she's also an addict. She takes drugs. 2 weeks ago, she had a drug overdose here. I got the ambulance to her several times in 12 hours, and she wouldn't not go with them. They wanted her to go with them. If she said no, there's nothing they can do about it. And virtually the second lot of fellows said, we'll try and see if we can find some places which can help you. Yeah. And he looked up the phone and he said, there's nowhere I could have got help for her. Nowhere.
3: Has she tried to get herself help, David?
4: No. I keep pushing it, but she says she doesn't want to stop. I mean, she's 28 years old. Mm. You know, she's had a great life up until she started the drugs, and now, you know, she ended up homeless, and I'm devastated for her, and I've been trying to help her, but she just won't help herself.
3: And David, that's incredibly hard, and I can only imagine witnessing that as well, and to see someone in that situation. Again, does it come back to education through someone's younger years and through their high schooling years, those dangers to never touch the stuff? I do wonder that more often than not. David, thank you for sharing. Hi, Michael.
5: G'day.
3: Michael, I'm just going to put you back to the switchboard. The line's not great. We'll try and get you back in a moment. Hi, Christine. Go ahead, Christine.
6: Oh, hi. I was just ringing up about the government. He says that he's not Dan Andrews or Jacinda Allen, but he speaks like them all the time. And he can't say yes or no. That's what the previous caller said before me.
3: Is that the most significant turnoff, Christine? If Ben didn't speak like Jacinda Allen and Dan Andrews and appeared more natural, didn't revert to those talking points time and time again, do you think that would endear him more to the Victorian electorate?
6: Possibly, but I lived up in Doreen in November and the kids ran right with the mallets and I was very much close to that. My neighbour's house, her fence got jumped and they're hiding in her garage. They lost my vote back then and yeah. They haven't improved anything since then. And with him coming in and just saying everything that Jacinda Allen was saying, my vote went ages ago, and I've been waiting for some change to come through, but nothing's happened in the last month. He won't be getting my vote. Well, Labor won't be getting my vote in the next election.
3: There's no doubt there's still a hell of a lot of work to do for Ben Carroll. It's not just in the way he speaks and the way that he carries himself. There needs to be a hell of a lot of changes when it comes to policy as well. Victorians are angry what they've endured in recent years. I just wonder if that is the first step, though, to winning over the electorate. Talking without talking points, ignoring the media advisors. The media advisors aren't making his case any better. So I'd be ignoring them and trying something new. Because I tell you what, at this point in time, Labor has nothing to lose. They got to try something new. Because God knows what they're doing at the moment ain't working. G'day, Michael.
7: Good morning.
3: Yeah, go again.
7: In regards to the drugs, I used to work as a nurse 30-odd years ago. And before we had a drug injecting syringes and that, you never found a syringe lying around because the people on drugs, they treated that like their lifeline. We started giving out syringes in packs of five, and we never had any come back that I gave out. I never had them bring any back. They just threw them wherever they left them. I had to give out 25 needles one day. They were having a party, and I had to go and ask the in charge if there was a limit. And I said, nope, give them what they want. And,
3: Where were you, Michael, that they were coming to you for syringes and you were giving them out? Where were you?
7: I worked as a nurse in a country Victorian hospital. It was only a small town, 10,000 people.
3: And it was the hospital's policy that if someone came in wanting 25 syringes, you would give it to them?
7: We had to give them bags of five, and we had to offer them condoms if they wanted. None of them ever took a condom. And they got a bag, and it had the swabs, it had syringes and a little sharp container in. And never once did I have a one syringe or more come back. They just disposed of them. Mm. Now, some of them might have done the right thing and put them in the containers, but it was a free service to bring them back, and they never did. So to me, it's just natural selection. If overdose on drugs, they know it's illegal. They want to get help and get off, they can. But they just choose not to.
3: Look, I've heard that narrative before that it's natural selection and they know the rules. You don't want to see people dying. That's the reality. We don't want to see people dying. But I do question the approach, A, through education, B, through more punitive measures, either for the suppliers or for the users early on. No, you don't get to do this. Sorry. It is a crime. You are using an illicit substance. We're going to take action, if not just for the good of the community, for the good of yourself as well. Happy to continue taking your calls. 1-3-3-6-9-3-28-10. Let's check news headlines. The first time this morning, David Armstrong, good morning.
8: Good morning. The news at 10 o'clock. There are now 39 Australians missing in Nepal. They are among hundreds of foreign nationals still unaccounted for. The death toll, we've got close to 400. It will rise significantly after seeing the pictures that we've seen in the last 24, 36 hours or so. Penny Wong, foreign minister, says she has, at the moment, 20 people on the ground. Doesn't sound like much. We are sending many, many more diplomats to the area to assist in getting the Australians out. But at this stage, 39 Aussies, so many of them are travelling on pilgrimages, and it's just that popular place to go, kind of at the base of the mountain ranges there, you know, Nepal.
3: It's just such inhospitable land.
8: Oh, yes.
3: Getting in and out, it's just so difficult, and especially with all the infrastructure that's been broken away as well.
8: Terrible. One Nation's proposing a panel of everyday Victorians to deliver tougher sentences on youth offenders. The leader, Warren Pickering, says he will establish, if elected in November, a panel of citizens and legal experts to examine the sentences handed down by our courts and whether it fits the crime. If not, judges will be disciplined and the sentences may be reviewed and reimposed.
3: Okay.
8: Populist?
3: Populist, whether it has a legal standing as well.
8: Go with me on this one. In Queensland, a woman's given birth to a baby. Okay, now that's normal.
3: Thank you.
8: Okay, but also she's given birth to another couple's baby via surrogacy at the same time. So she had a fertilised egg implanted.
3: Yeah.
8: And she's all good with this, and then accidentally got pregnant naturally herself.
3: So she was impregnated as a surrogate.
8: Yes.
3: To carry the child.
8: Yes.
3: then at the same time that she had that inserted...
8: got pregnant naturally. And she's delivered twins, a boy and a girl. Yeah,
3: Medicine 101.
8: The kicker, in Queensland law, birth siblings in multiple births cannot be separated. So it had to go to court and the judge had to say, okay, I see what's happened here. Because they came from two separate incidents, baby A goes with baby B. But they're going to catch up. They're going to see each other.
3: They knew who was who, who belonged.
8: Just making sure. The families involved say, no, we're all good. We're going to catch up and have pool parties and that type of thing. And in sport...
3: it's a hell of a 21st story.
8: Oh, I know. Oh, dear. You'd have a joint 21st, couldn't you? Wildcard. You like the wildcard? Wildcard football tonight. Collingwood.
3: Yeah,
8: Bulldogs. Collingwood gets back on.
3: Made the end of the home and away season interesting.
8: Is it round 25 or not?
3: No, it's wild card. It's finals.
8: Sorry.
3: Count as finals.
8: That'd be petty.
3: Yeah.
8: That'd be petty. Tomorrow, they're good games. Tomorrow, Melbourne versus Carlton.
3: Your boys tonight?
8: Yeah. Okay. If we... oh, it's too complicated. I want to know who we play next week. Should we get through?
3: We
8: tried to do this before.
3: No. I better not do it on air because it's going to take me a while. dot the I's and cross the T's. I'll see you at 10.
8: You will.
3: David Armstrong with the news at 10 o'clock. 133-693. 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
0: Good morning, it's Lachie Rook here on 3YBFM, celebrating Dairy Month on the Great South Coast with the crew from Totally Workwear today. 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Essentially, anything that's not a t-shirt or a pair of shorts, and of course, King G and Hardyacre footwear, 20% off there as well. But that is not the only thing that is going on today only at Totally Workwear. Kyle from the crew here joins me. Hey, Kyle, how are you?
15: Good morning, Rookie. Good, yourself?
0: I'm fantastic, mate. Not only can we get some great savings, but we've got some good giveaways as well. Tell us what we've got going on.
15: We do indeed. So our giveaways today, we have a $1,000 Totally Workwear gift card. 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And we've got two $250 dinner vouchers from Lady Bay.
0: I love that.
15: Lucky customers that go there and get some good dinner.
0: Beautiful dinners
15: and
0: there.
15: We've also got, at random today, we've got two lots of free pairs of King G boots to go away to a lucky customer.
0: Oh, that's some good value in those as well.
15: Yeah.
0: Now, how can we get ourselves in the running for these?
15: So for today only, guys, you've got to come in and do a purchase today. And anytime you do a purchase in store, any lucky winner can come through and go into the barrel to get into the draw. When the draw comes through, they get drawn from there later on today.
0: Beautiful. So any purchase?
15: Any purchase today, yep.
0: Oh, I love that. 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Just run through those prizes again too, Cole, because we don't want people to miss out on these, because these are happening, along with those sales, today only.
15: Easy done. 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
0: Poor, some great value here. 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
15: No worries. Thank you very much, Reed.
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3: I'll be back with you on Monday. 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Well, go ahead,
16: I'm
3: Danny.
16: I'm pretty emotional because I'm coming from experience, recent experience of nearly losing a loved one. I love your passion. I love your, like, the way you spoke 20 minutes ago is exactly what should happen. I hate the word recreational. They're not recreational drugs. They're illicit, right? And I'm just grateful we spent a lot of money, and a company that advertises with you, if I'm allowed to mention them, they were absolutely amazing. And like other people to know that they can go there, if I'm allowed to mention the entity. Yeah. But am I allowed to?
3: Yeah, I don't see an issue. Go ahead.
16: Yeah, Arrow Health. They were absolutely amazing. They do advertise from time to time with Trade W. Just amazing.
3: Danny, can I ask about your son? What was his addiction?
16: Cocaine.
3: Yeah. Yeah.
16: Good family. Just went down a path. Lost a few people in his life that he loved dearly.
3: Sure.
16: One being his granddad. But you know, the AFL. I believe I don't understand this three strike policy. You know, some players 2 years for using a substance. You know, performance enhancing. These players, I think the AFL should create a stand, along with the legal profession, like the police and the courts. 2 years suspension, one strike, 2 years. You're doing, you're getting paid great money. You got all support that other people don't get. It should be 1 year, 2 years, whatever.
3: Danny, it's really eye-opening to hear that your son, you know, the fact we talk about drug addiction and the fact that it was cocaine, and this is what drives me nuts, that, you know, we so often talk about, oh, you know, the young kids are using it, this is what they do, instead of drinking beer, it's rife all over town. But then we hear the story about your son and how severe that addiction can become and can ultimately take his life.
16: Well, the good thing is that he was, like, he asked for help. And what we know, what we've learned, if they don't ask for help, you can't make them. You can't drag them. You can't, you know, we know other situations with other people. The person has to ask for help. And when he got there, it's been amazing. But I just hate that word recreational. Nothing of that is recreational.
3: Danny, can I ask, how is he now?
16: Touchwood, been about 10, he's just back to that same beautiful kid.
3: Oh, Danny, I really appreciate hearing your story and sharing it with us. That really hits home. Young kid, great family, fell in with the wrong crowd, cocaine. It's not recreational. The effect that it can have on people. 133-693. Feel free to share your experiences with us. Again, I'm happy to take your views, but it's so serious that the fact that we are seeing record numbers of overdose deaths in Australia, you have to ask the question, are those harm minimization techniques of pill testing at festivals, safe injecting facilities, are they actually working? Are they actually working when overdose numbers are rising through the roof? And do we need that in consultation with more punitive measures? I really do wonder. 133-693. I alluded to this before. We know the concerns around the H5N1 bird flu at the moment. There have been 58 reported cases in Victoria. And if you see a dead bird, authorities want you to get in touch. They don't want you going near that bird. They want you to get in touch with the authorities. We have a concerning example from Victoria's West down Warrnambool Way. I'm going to bring in our program reporter, program producer as well, Brianna Edibles, who has been following this story. Brie, just set it up for us with regard to what unfolded down at Warrnambool, and we got a tip off to this earlier in the week.
17: Yeah, that's right. So picture this. You've seen a bird that's ailing, it's dying, it's exhibiting all the signs of bird flu. It's passed away. A white unmarked van drives into the car park. The man puts on a hazmat suit. He's got the gloves, got the mask on, everything. Picks up the bird, puts it in a bin bag, then walks up to the public bin and stuffs the bird inside.
3: So, hold on. This is an example in Warrnambool whereby
17: right.
3: someone has seen a bird that is ailing on the side of the road, doesn't know if it's got bird flu or what's wrong with it. Clearly, the authorities are taking the precautions. They rock up, full hazmat suit and everything so that there's no transmission, puts it in a garbage bag and then puts it in a public garbage bin.
17: Yeah, and herein lies the problem, because we thought maybe this is just someone being lazy, a contractor that's not doing his job. But we've looked on Agriculture Victoria's website, and their official advice is that if you need to manage the dead bird on your land, you should in fact double bin it, put on some gloves, and then chuck it in a public bin or your own red littered bin.
3: So that really surprises me, that if the impact of bird flu and the concern around it spreading is what we are consistently told. I mean, I know my bins, you know, crows are trying to get into my red bin all the time, and all it takes is for a bit of an overflow and they're breaking up food and garbage bins and it gets around. So the actual advice from the Victorian government is just to put it in an anywhere bin, not to have it professionally disintegrated or anything like that.
17: That's right. This is the quote. They say, you can proceed to dispose of the dead wildlife using the existing general waste collection service, such as the red lid general waste bin.
3: That really surprises me.
17: It does. And to add on to this, our rural reporter, Gabriel Hodson, she actually spoke with the mayor of Glenelg Council, and they're out in the Portland region, which is in that sort of very... let's say, the area that's really being affected by bird flu at the moment, the southwest region of Victoria. And the mayor said, basically, that the birds are ending up in the council tip and they don't have the resources, they don't have the money.
3: Hold on. So you're telling me the birds that are being picked up by authorities, whereby there is the concern that they have H5N1, are then being binned, they are then taken to the council tip, whereby crows and every other form of flying wildlife can feast on the carcass.
17: Well, you'd think that they're being picked up by the authorities, but actually in Portland, they're saying hundreds of birds are being found dead or dying, lying on the beach. Locals are calling up the authorities. They're calling up the hotline. No one's coming to pick up the birds. Meanwhile, across the border in South Australia, government-approved crews are picking up the birds. They're saying in Nelson, which is just near the border, which is near Warrnambool, 400 birds lying there. No one's picking them up.
3: Quite incredible. Now, we've put in calls to DECA, the Department of Energy, Environment and Climate Action, as to get a response. We've got that video, by the way, of this man in full hazmat suit picking up a bird, a dead bird in Warrnambool. We don't know the cause of the bird's death, and then just disposing it in a general waste bin. Has DECA replied?
17: No, and we've been going back and forth since Wednesday as soon as Ashley called up, and still they're working on a response. Honestly, I don't think it's that hard.
3: No, I would tend to agree. So the Department of Energy, Environment and Climate Action, we cannot get an answer from. It's not just some council worker going with a shovel, shoveling up the bird and chucking it in the bin. If there was no danger, why on earth is he in a hazmat suit?
17: Exactly. And why are they not replying? If it's that simple, if it's their instructions on their website, that's what you're meant to be doing, then what's the issue?
3: We are going, Brianna, thank you. Great work, as always. Program reporter Brianna Edibles. We're going to continue to chase up the Department of Energy, Environment and Climate Action. So how's that? There is a dead bird ailing in Warrnambool. Bloke sees it. He starts filming. We're going to put the vision on our social media. You'll be able to have a look at it, 3aw.com.au. A white unmarked car rocks up. Bloke in a full hazmat suit gets out, picks up the bird, puts it in a Glad Wrap garbage bin. You think, all right, maybe he'll put it in an esky or a safe container and then take it to be incinerated or whatever back at headquarters. No, just walks over to the public bin and puts it in there. And where does the public bin go? Well, that goes to the tip. So a bird, potentially with H5N1, ends up at the tip where other birds can potentially feast on its carcass and therefore spread H5N1. Now, I may have simplified it somewhat. It doesn't seem safe. It doesn't seem the right precaution. We're trying to get some more advice, but again, it would be nice to just hear from the Department of Energy, Environment and Climate Action as well to get a clear answer on this, because it's concerning a lot of people. And they're wondering, hold on, we're meant to call the authorities. We can't just dispose of these birds ourselves. Why are the authorities not taking more decisive action? 1-3-3-693. It is 11 to 10 on 3AW.
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3: All with thanks to Roth Newton. They're 25% off Lazy Boy sale is on now. 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A shower or two today, heading for a top of 17 degrees. Currently in the city, it's sitting on 14. Lynn, good morning.
21: Good morning. How are you?
3: Good, Lynn.
21: I'd like to share a little bit of my story with regards to drug use and the assistance that is available. My son was an addict for a long time. He was an ice user. And in 2020, he hit rock bottom, because I'm dead against drugs in all ways, shape or form, and was never supportive of him in that way.
3: Yeah.
21: And he knew that. And he woke up one morning and said, if I don't do something, I'm going to die. So he called the police and said, I'm going to kill myself, and got himself into a psychiatric in Melbourne at Monash in the psychiatric ward.
3: Yep.
21: He was there for a month where they diagnosed him as a schizophrenic. And he said they developed a plan with him. He was going to leave. He was going to get himself into an in program where he could have support. Sorry. So he left the hospital, and for 18 months he got on every list, every treatment program that he could find. He'd get workers that would help him. And he'd only hear from them once, and then there'd be a new worker. There was no consistency. After 18 months, he tried to get help. Because he was schizophrenic, there was no assistance for him because they couldn't do an in program because they can tend to be violent. He wasn't, but the assumption is he could be violent. And after 18 months, he threw his hands in there and said, bugger it, I'm all in. And he died of an overdose 3 years ago. So I'm really glad that one of your previous callers, his loved one, managed to get help. But my son was unable to get help.
3: Oh, Lynn, I'm so sorry. And I really appreciate you sharing the story, because the fact that your son wanted help and tried to get it and that it wasn't there, that is a failure of the system. That is a failure of the system. And I'm so sorry that he passed. But and I really hope it's a wake-up call, and it's an example of more that we need to do, not only based on your experience, but also the stats that have come out today. Again, I can only imagine that was incredibly hard, but I appreciate you sharing your story. It is 5 to 10.
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0: On the Great South Coast, we are celebrating Dairy Month, and I'm doing that with McLaren Hunt Financial Group's Monique, who is an agribusiness accountant today. Now, we want to talk about budgeting and cash flows, which I'm sure can the numbers and everything can get quite confusing, but this is where you guys can step in and help.
24: Yeah, look, if I talk to my dad, who's a farmer, about budgeting, his eyes used to glaze over. But budgeting is important as it sets the scene for the year and shows potential risks to the business. The top farmers who are consistently profitable budget and updates the budget when new information comes to hand.
0: So what is it that McLaren Hunt then do, and what are the processes that get put in place to help with these things, Monique?
24: Yeah, so we help to manage cash flows and identify if you're short of working capital and may need an overdraft, or you may need to look at ways to reduce costs. banks need budgets when you are borrowing money, and they need to know what your plan is and ensure you can honour your interest commitments and know that you won't go backwards. We help with the bank applications and reviews to ensure the farmers can reduce their risk and client margin and have a lower interest rate.
0: And I know there's one thing that you guys always focus on, and it's about being relatable and speaking the farmer's language, so to speak, and this is really important, especially with budgeting and cash flows.
24: Yeah, so we utilise a software system called Figured to create the budgets, as it speaks the farmer's language and records not just the financial information but the physical information. So it breaks the costs and profit into per kg of milk solids or hectares or even cow numbers. It's powerful information if you use it. For those farmers who are treading water or just surviving, budgets helps you see where opportunities are, but you need to drive the potential opportunities to generate the profits. It's so exciting when you see a farm turn around, like who we've been talking to, Michael Walsh, and become profitable, and it's like the weight is lifted off the farmer's shoulders and they have a newfound passion for their farm.
0: It was very cool to see, and you could have that as well with McLaren Hunt Financial Group's assistance. 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
24: Yeah, please contact myself, Monique, at McLaren Hunt, 03 5562 3544, or visit our website, mclarenhunt.com.au.
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3: School ground. Are schools doing enough? And as a parent, how do you deal with it? And also, I'll catch up with the GM of the National Football League, American Football. It's coming to Melbourne 2 weeks from today.
5: 3YBFM National News. Harvey Norman's renos are underway, and so is their renovation sale, clearing stock and slashing prices.
6: Good morning. David Armstrong. Australian personnel have now arrived in flood-ravaged Nepal, in the area where 39 Australians are among the hundreds missing. 13,000 Nepalese police and army personnel have been carrying out rescue operations. Alex Matheson at the Australian Red Cross says additional flood risks posing a real threat to their operations.
7: Any additional risk is going to hamper the sort of relief efforts as well, because you, I guess for first responders and those involved, they've also got to focus on their own safety. So understanding what that actual risk is and its potential to materialise is going to be critical.
6: A grim new report has revealed a record level of drug overdoses in Australia. The Pennington Institute has released its annual overdose report, revealing drug-induced deaths reached 2,596 in 2024, the highest number on record. Director of Research Jake Dizard has told Shane McInnes there's not enough community education on how to prevent an overdose.
8: People who use cocaine, they think they're just going out for a bit of a party with their mates, and what they fail to consider is that we have a very toxic and unpredictable drug supply in Australia. There was a health department alert just a couple of weeks ago about heroin being found in drugs sold as cocaine. So people need to know how to keep themselves safe.
6: A 91-year-old reservoir woman has escaped unscathed after crashing her car into her local post office. The car drove through the glass front door of the post office at Summerhill Shopping Centre just before 8 o'clock this morning. The post office was closed at the time. Nobody has been hurt. Pollsters claim Ben Carroll has little room to move to break away from the governments of Daniel Andrews and Jacinta Allen. He's 1 month into the job today, and Toby Ralph says there is simply too much baggage.
10: He's very imminently attackable. He's making some good moves now, but he's going to be attacked because he's been there for years and he was part of the problem. He's part of the stuff that's done so much damage to this state.
6: The largest ever survey of its kind has found the majority of Australian teachers are experiencing gender violence in their schools. Half of the more than 2,600 educators say they have seen an increase in misogyny and sexism in both primary and high school students. Monash University's Professor Stephen Robert says 95% of respondents say harmful content from male influencers is having an effect.
25: Sexism and misogyny in schools is a long-standing issue, but it's really been reanimated by Manosphere content creators and their influence on boys and young men in the last few years. And this research really points to, again, the scale of that problem.
6: In finance, at the open, the All Ordinaries up 27 points. Our dollar's trading at 71.95 US.
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6: Minwoo Lee's made a sensational start to his debut tour championship, firing an 8-under-62 to take the first-round lead in Atlanta. Overhauling his swing mechanics during a mid-season break paid immediate dividends as the Australian poured in 8 birdies to sit 2 shots clear at the top. The 28-year-old says he's feeling in top form.
11: It was nice to hit shots that I saw out there, and it was really good. That was probably the biggest part of the good scoring. Didn't miss it in wrong spots, missed them in the right spots.
6: Collingwood regains Isaac Quaynor and Pat Lipinski for tonight's wild card final against the Bulldogs at the MCG. Tim English is back for the Dogs. Meantime, Melbourne has named vice-captain Jack Viney for his first game of the season to take on Carlton tomorrow night. The Blues will be without Will Hayward. And that's the latest news and sport.
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16: I'm Pat Gordon. The Corangamite Shire Council will take a